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9: We are Redeye Radio. He's Eric Carly and I'm Gary McNamara. Welcome in. Good morning. An explanation of the polls. We got to do this every election season. And after some of the response that I know that I got here in the last day, we'll bring that up again. Plus, the president and Iran again. Here we go. China also all on the way.

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19: And he is Eric Cronin. I'm Gary McNamara. Download our Red Eye Radio app today, and you can listen when you choose. You know, yesterday we looked at some of the polling numbers out there. We looked at some polling numbers that actually are positive for Republicans to start the show.
20: Mm-hmm.
19: And, of course, yesterday when we were talking about the polling numbers and the challenges the Republicans face, the first thing that, we got, even after we said, look, it doesn't matter whether I believe the polls or you believe the polls. It's the fact that Republicans believe those polls and apparently their own internal polls are showing the same thing. That's why they're acting like they're acting. We do not create the polls. We have never said that the polls are completely accurate. We said if you look at, because we know that's ridiculous, we said if you look at all of the polls, though, from Republican to Democrat, and they all seem to be moving in one direction, that's something that you should be concerned about, either in a positive or a negative way.
20: Mm-hmm.
19: And it was, doesn't matter. I mean, people hear what they want to hear. You guys promoting these fake polls? We're not promoting anything. We're telling you what the polls say and how the Republicans are responding to them and the stories from Republicans and the things that they're doing just, you know, weeks before the midterm are an indication that they agree with the polls. So it doesn't matter, as I said yesterday, and I just wish sometimes people would actually listen to what we say and not what they think we say, is the fact that it doesn't matter whether I believe in the polls or you believe in the polls, or whether you say, I've never been polled before. So it doesn't matter whether we believe that or not, or whatever, you know, thing you want to say that to try to convince people that polls are not accurate. They may not be, but it's how the people that are running for office and the party that either party, how they respond at that particular point and whether what they say matches what the polls say. That's what we bring to you.
20: Yeah.
19: So just wanted to make that, you know, very, very, very simple, because that's not complicated and it's not us. We don't really make many predictions, and when we do, it's because it's so slam dunk. But I don't know what's going to happen in this election. I don't know. As the NBC poll said, and what we have found out, too, people agree with polls that agree with their opinion. And they disagree with polls that doesn't agree with their opinions. They don't really know, you know, how the poll was done.
20: Right.
19: It's just like, well, I don't believe polls if they don't agree with me.
20: Mm-hmm. Yeah. Right.
19: So, there you go.
20: All right.
19: So, but the latest NBC poll says the Republicans remain more popular than Democrats overall favorability. But is that what's going to change the election? Will it be the actual issues? Will it be the economy? Will it be the fact of the Democrats, the public believes, are bat soup crazy on the issues?
20: Well, you know, there's the problem is that the Democrats have is that, who was it? Ron White. You can't fix stupid. You can't fix crazy when it's gone this far. When it comes to the economy, I don't know if people are willing to hold out more or longer for hope when it comes to pricing. But is the holdout for pricing a better choice than going with what you know is absolute radical?
19: And you really believe, this is the thing for independents, do independents really believe that if the Democrats get into power, that what they believe, which is socialism and even more taxation and more spending, is going to get you where you want to get. Now, we have said that the public, for the most part, looks at the president in power and blames them for the economy, if it's good or if it's bad. And as we've stated, you can't ignore prices because that's people's own personal economy. But when the Republicans say, look at the insane inflation that started during the Biden administration, there's a significant portion of people that remember that. They remember inflation at, 9%. So will they say, all right, let's give the Republicans a couple more years, on this because the Democrats are crazy? We'll get to some of the audio cuts from the hearing yesterday from women that are like, my God, what in the hell's going on?
20: Yeah.
19: You know, with Democrats, why won't they protect women? And we've always stated that there is a benchmark there. You know, the Democrats will say, well, they keep bringing it up. It's not really an issue at all. They keep bringing it up in order to hide the economy. Well, some may. We don't. We bring it up for one reason and one reason only. If you are not willing at all to be a critical thinker, to look at something that is so clear, it's so self-evident to people what a woman is and a man is, and you refuse to do it when you can't define a woman, when you promote hate, absolute misogyny towards biological women, threatening them, when the whole argument from the left is so bat soup crazy on an issue like this, if it's a nothing burger for the Democrats, if they believe that it's something that Republicans are using just in order to hide the bad economic situation, and that's not true because people know the Republicans have been against this for a significant period of time.
20: Hmm.
19: But if you're willing to hold an opinion there that is so destructive, so hateful, and you won't back off on it, and you know it's the wrong opinion because you don't have a member of Congress that's willing to talk about it and be put under cross-examination as to why they believe they're right on it, people think if they're going to be this crazy here, how crazy will they be? If they actually wish to get rid of the police, as they've said, how crazy will they be on other issues? If they want to get rid of the military, if they want to destroy the Constitution, you know, why do I believe that they would be better on the economy?
20: Well, no, that's the whole point I was making earlier before the break is look at the promises from the two sides. And the GOP has, you know, again, gotten out of line with conservatives on things they want to do and what they promised in Dallas and, you know, families getting thousands of dollars. The question is what they're promising fixable, changeable on the fly? And of course it is. Look at the history, the recent history, the last several years from the left, from the radicals. Does anyone believe that's going to change and they're going to pull back and go the opposite direction? They would have to go back to the opposite direction for years for people to gain trust in them. They're losing their own for a reason, because their promises, while they may never happen, they're going to keep aiming for. And they will do anything and everything along the way to get one step closer to accomplishing their goals. So there are the two sides. The promises made from the left send our society into chaos. The promises made from the right, a little bit of overshooting, under-delivering, and can be fixed if the party knows what it's doing. And if they don't, then politically they'll see the fallout from that. The question is, where does the independent put their bet?
19: And you actually see it right now, especially on the economy and prices and tariffs. You have now, because Republicans believe they may lose the midterm, they're looking at this saying, we shouldn't do this. You mean, you've got, I was, you know, Rand Paul now told Newsmax he plans on running on in 28. I started thinking, what's going to be a year from now? Because a year from now, you'll actually have the primary debates will have started already.
20: Yeah, yes.
19: By the time we get to late September.
20: Right.
19: Sometimes they start as early as August or early September.
20: Right.
19: We have the early debates.
20: Yeah.
19: Well, that means you may have DeSantis, you have Cruz, you have Rand Paul.
20: Mm-hmm.
19: What do they have all in common? They actually believe in fiscal conservatism. They disagree with where this administration has gone. Mm-hmm. So those voices are already out there, especially on economics, because that's the problem that Republicans really have. Republicans don't have the problem on the social issues at all.
20: No.
19: It's simply inflation. That's it.
20: Right.
19: And what have you done to lower prices versus prices still rising? And as has been brought up, it's cumulative. So if you have 3% inflation now, it's different than 3% because it's cumulative over everything over the last 6 years. People still feel it. But that's it for Republicans when you think about it. Not that I agree with the Republicans on everything else, but that's really it. If you don't have that on the issues, on all the major issues that where the DSA is going and where the Democratic Party is going, it's landslide numbers in favor of Republicans. When you get to the actual issues and say, what do you think about this issue?
20: Right.
19: And that's been the frustrating thing for us sitting here is we saw this coming, not because we're smart.
20: It was inevitable.
19: But it's just knowing basic economics and how things actually work in the real world and not practicing tribalism, not saying, well, this person can defy economics because I'm tribal and I love him. Mm-hmm. I'm sorry, it doesn't cut it in the real world.
20: Right.
19: Your name doesn't matter in the real world. Your party doesn't matter in the real world.
20: Your actions matter.
19: Yeah, your actions. That's it.
20: And the promise of what the left would do in terms of actions.
19: And I believe, by the way, I believe them.
20: Because they are to be believed.
19: Why would you be so bat soup crazy, so bizarre, so racist, so misogynist? You know, with the anti-Semitism, identity politics, the radical transgender movement. Why would you be so crazy on issues that the American public has landslide numbers against what you believe and keep promoting it if you didn't believe in it?
20: There's a reason that Sunny Hostin came out and said she's for the insanity defense. In fact, was a holdout juror in a major case years ago.
19: Yeah.
20: She admitted that. And I thought to myself, yeah, I believe that.
19: Yeah.
20: I believe that.
19: You know, look at the lesbian bar in Massachusetts, if you want to see where liberalism has taken people in this country.
20: Look at what's going on in kids' schools. Look at what they want to do put in front of your children.
19: Yep. And then lie about it.
20: And then lie about it.
19: That's what the ACLU does.
20: And then have the media lie about it to no end. And anytime that someone comes in and tries to build a newsroom with actual journalists, they're the enemy.
19: The ACLU, in their ad, I've talked about this. The others, they want to ban books.
20: Yeah.
19: No, they want age-appropriate material for children.
20: Right.
19: They're not banning books. They're trying to make it sound like you're banning books from adults. We've always censored what our children see.
20: Right. Yes.
19: We've always done that.
20: Right.
19: Age-appropriate.
20: Right.
19: Let them grow up.
20: Right.
19: And they try to twist it, as the ACLU does, to raise money by stating that the other side wishes to ban books. And it's the number one thing that they hit you with in that ad to raise money.
20: Yep. Yep.
19: We are Red Eye Radio.
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19: We are Red Eye Radio. He's Eric Carlin. I'm Gary McNamara. And Eric, the crazy stories keep coming out every single day. In fact, we got three of them coming up. We've talked about two of them. One, the Nicole Hannah Jones story about sending her daughter to a public school.
20: Yeah.
19: And then right. Her daughter being furious because she didn't have the basic skills And she could have gone if she had the choice, because the parents are rich, to send her. Nicole Hannah-Jones wrote the 1619 project for the New York Times, which was bogus and based on lies and everything. It's been severely criticized. And so she sent her child to a public school in order to help the public schools. And her daughter was furious at her because she didn't get an education. They kept passing her, and she didn't have the minimum qualifications. When she went to go to another high school, mm-hmm. she had to go to private tutoring. That's mm-hmm. how bad off it was.
5: Yeah.
19: And then the Boston Globe lesbian bar story that we talked about. And then my favorite, the Palestinian Rachel Dolezal.
5: Yeah.
19: A woman who claimed to be part black and Arab in order to promote her anti-Israel, anti-Semitism, turned out to be white and Jewish.
5: Yeah.
19: Who was privileged and rich.
5: Yes.
19: Very successful. Had privilege and wealth. The only thing that would have made it better, and we'll get into the specifics of it, is I thought when I first read the story, it was Rachel Dolezal that she had gone.
5: The actual Rachel Dolezal.
19: The actual Rachel Dolezal for a second. I go,
5: yeah.
19: No, wait a minute. No, is that it? And it wasn't, but still, how crazy
5: it is.
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8: Fox News. Coastal communities across the Mid-Atlantic and New England are getting pounded by heavy rain and strong winds.
9: A powerful and dangerous nor'easter continues to hammer a large chunk of the East Coast with heavy rain, damaging winds, severe flooding, and strong surf. Conditions are forecast to worsen Sunday morning around high tide, amplifying hazardous coastal conditions across the Northeast. Neighborhoods along the Jersey Shore have already seen extensive flooding. Similar scenes also playing out in New York City. The storm is blamed for at least one death there. Over 40 million people will see some impacts before it's all over. The storm is forecast to move onshore in the New Jersey area. Sunday, rain and strong winds will continue into Monday morning before conditions gradually improve across the region.
8: Fox's Chandley Painter. We're following some breaking news. Police have evacuated homes near a U.S. airbase in England and arrested several men over suspected explosives offenses. After Iran proposed a deal to reopen the Strait of Hormuz, President Trump rejected the offer.
10: President Trump says he is still open to negotiations, but he found that this proposal, the demands that Iran placed on the U.S. under it, to be too bold given the economic condition that Iran has put itself in. Listen.
11: What they want to do is immediately open the Hormuz Strait. You know why? Because they're dying. You know why they're dying? Because they have no money coming in. Because they get their money from the Hormuz Strait.
10: Now, President Trump says that his Chinese counterpart during this week's three-day state visit agrees that Iran should never have a nuclear weapon. But the president did not address whether the two spoke about alleged aid that Beijing has provided to Iran.
8: That's Fox's Alexandria Hoff. Two mass shootings reported in South Africa. 17 people were killed when 8 suspects opened fire at a bar near Johannesburg. 10 people were shot and killed in a store near Cape Town. No arrests have been made in either shooting. 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
29: Temperatures being 30 degrees above average.
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8: At least 12 people are dead and dozens of others injured during a suicide bomb attack at a police checkpoint in Pakistan, the Taliban claiming responsibility for the attack. The NFL goes to South America.
30: For the first time ever, the NFL heads to Rio de Janeiro, Brazil for a Week 3 contest between the Dallas Cowboys and the Baltimore Ravens. Dallas is 1-1 on the year, beating the Washington Commanders in their home opener last week. Baltimore is also 1-1, but fell in their home opener last Sunday against the New Orleans Saints. This is the league's third time in Brazil after hosting games the last two seasons in Sao Paulo. Over 73,000 people are expected to fill Maracanã Stadium, which over the last week has had some concerns about the condition of the field due to excessive rainfall in the area. But an NFL official expressed confidence earlier this week that the field will be in good shape. Kickoff is at 4:25 p.m. Eastern. Tony Genualdo, Fox News.
8: Iowa is facing a tense congressional race in the November midterms as two candidates are vying to replace incumbent Republican Ashley Hinson. Republican candidate Joe Mitchell on Fox News Live explaining why voters should choose him in November.
0: We'll be the only Republican in Washington not taking corporate PAC money. We believe in term limits. We want to ban insider trading for politicians. And also we want to stop the lawmaker to lobbyist pipeline.
8: Hinson is making a run for U.S. Senate. Americans continue to feel pain at the pump, but the Trump administration blames Democrats.
1: During the Biden administration, they celebrated closing over a dozen United States refineries and Governor Gavin Newsom in California in the last 12 months forced the closure of two more refineries. It's the missing refining capacity is what's given that extra's boost to prices.
8: Energy Secretary Chris Wright on Fox's My View with Lara Trump. The national average for gas prices, $4.49. I'm Chris DeMeo. This is Fox News.
3: The following program is paid for by its sponsors, who are solely responsible for its content. Views expressed are not necessarily the views of WMA.
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2: When is they end up buying high and then selling, they end up buying like high and then selling like what, when it's actually low, right? You know, right? Makes sense, right? So they actually do the opposite, right? So what we want to do is you want to take emotions out of your investment and then be able to know the amount of risk that you can afford to take, but also try to stick to that fundamental rule, which is basically buy low and then sell high, right?
3: Right.
2: So if we can take that emotion out of it, most people will put themselves ahead of so many, many Americans. And that's how we can help them when we sit down with them, be able to show them, be able to take that emotional component out of investing, right? That way they can do rational things about their retirement planning.
3: That makes total sense, Mamadou, because yeah, we are too close to our money. We do have an emotional tie to it. We've worked our entire lives for it. So yeah, I'm protective of it. So that's why working with a financial advisor like yourself or the team at Axiom Value puts that third party in that can see things a little bit more clearly. And if you're listening to this right now and some of this is resonating and you're thinking, man, I don't know if my plan is keeping up and maybe I am taking too much risk. Reach out to the team at Axiom Value. Reach out to Mamadou. They've been doing this for a long time. They would be happy to help you. The number to get in touch with them is 1-800-998-5355. Some people might not know how often they need to rebalance, Mamadou. You know, what's a good rule of thumb for when and how often to do it?
2: You know, Nikki, so rule of thumb is that at least do rebalancing once a year. So if you don't know, just pick a date and remember that date and make it a habit to do that. Now, but we want to kind of like, you know, be very careful with this, right? Because you have to think about why do you need to rebalance? So just don't pick a date and then that date comes and you just have to rebalance. If, let's say, for example, your portfolio has not drifted, right? So unfortunately, we have seen people rebalancing because they've had like, you know, bad headline and like on TV, right?
3: Right. Watching the news, panic. Yeah.
2: So, or they talk to their friend saying that, oh my God, you know, hey, you need to take everything out. We have that the stock market is going to collapse and all of that. No, you don't rebalance because of those, right? You rebalance based on how your portfolio has actually moved. So think about where you put your stuff. If you put your stuff on the kitchen table, and then now, for some reason, it moved to the couch. Then we want to do a rebalance to bring it back to the table. That's what we need to do. But you don't want to rebalance that item is still on the table and you want to rebalance because somebody says you have to rebalance, right? So we got to know when to rebalance and why we need to rebalance, right?
3: For someone who, you know, may be scared to take that first step, Mamadou, you know they need help with their portfolio, but they just have a fear of walking into a new place with unfamiliar faces. Kind of talk a bit about the Axiom Value experience and why they shouldn't be scared.
2: Yeah, Nikki, you know, our experience, it's just fantastic. I've got people that come to our office and they say, Mamadou, this is what I call the unexpected experience, right? They experience things that they've never actually experienced in our office. Not only the warmth of our staff, the office, how the office is designed. It's such a beautiful office, right? But regardless of all of that, people come to us with a plan. And by the time they leave, we're able to show them that, yes, you do have a plan, but the plan that we put in front of you is probably a better plan for you. So yesterday I was having a conversation with a prospect who, you know, a friend, one of our clients, a good friend of ours, say, hey, you know, call Mamadou and see. Well, she came to me with what her plan is, what she thinks she's going to do. She thinks like she's in a great retirement situation. I said, okay, fine. Well, let me ask questions because that's what I do as a finance advisor. I want to ask questions and listen what you have to say.
3: Right.
2: So I point out things, but I say, you know what? Have you thought about this? And he said, have you thought about, well, let me ask you this. If you cannot do the things that you do in the morning today, if somebody needs to help you, what's the plan? Mm-hmm. Well, I don't have a plan for that. Well, you have done very well on your TSP. Absolutely fantastic.

0: Aztec, but do you know what taxes you're going to pay? It's like, Mahmoud, I don't know. That's one thing that's on my mind all the time. But I said, well, how, if it's in your mind, how long has that been a problem? It's been a problem for like, you know, maybe in like 5-6 years ago first. I said, well, so what have you done about it? Nothing. Every day it's like, it's a problem, but they've not done anything about it. So what our plan will basically show them what is a proper way, the optimal way of like retirement, but also will show you how we need to act to solve that problem. Because you can have all the plan that you have. If you don't implement that plan and act, you're still going to be in the same spot. Right? And that's the experience and that's the wow factor that we provide here at the office.
1: Real quick, Mahmoud, before we go to break, I want you to talk a little bit about the events that you host around town, because I know you do workshops and events and they're very educational and eye-opening for our listeners.
0: Yeah, Nikki, you know what? So one of the things that I challenge myself and my staff is, hey, you know, we want to basically eliminate this idea of I don't have access to information, right? So that's why we do 7 different retirement workshops for federal government employees in the DMV area. Whether you are in Virginia, whether you are in Maryland, or whether you are in DC, we have locations in Springfield, we have locations in Tyson's Corner, we have Arlington, we have, you know, we have Greenbelt, we have Oxon Hill, we have Rockville, right? You name them, we have like 7 different locations in this area. And on top of that, Nikki, I host a slew of like webinars, right? Webinars where people can come in and join in and get information, ask questions, because I want to be able to make sure that whatever we need to do in retirement for federal government employees, we can bring that to them. And then this notion that I don't have information, access to information, we want to eliminate that, right? Yeah. So you can go to our website, axiomvaluellc.com. Look for spots. I mean, I'm telling you, these retirement workshops get filled very, very quickly, Nikki, right? Well, that's one thing that I will tell you. But if you know that you're going to go into retirement and you want to get into a particular workshop and then it's full, and then you're working on a time sensitivity, right? So call us our office, because we want to make sure that we can fit you in, so that we want to make sure that you can make the right choice, especially when it comes to a retirement decision.
1: We have to take a quick break, but there is still so much ahead right here on Retire Now DMV. Don't go anywhere.
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34: Bracing for more, I'm Deborah Valentine, Fox News. Coastal communities across the Mid-Atlantic and New England regions of the U.S. are experiencing severe weather from a rare September nor'easter. Fox weather meteorologist Ian Oliver has the latest.
35: Now turning toward New Jersey, where this will move onshore as we move into the day on Sunday. Coastal flooding, strong winds, and more flash flooding still expected into at least the first half of the day. This is a storm that's produced some impressive wind gusts. Surf City, New Jersey, 74 miles per hour. Wellfleet, out Cape Cod, gusting to 70 miles per hour, and the direction of that wind is a problem, pushing water into the coastline. We think for one more problematic high tide cycle, that will be into the early morning, 6 to 8 a.m., depending on where you're at up the coastline.
34: At least one death is reported due to the nor'easter. A 56-year-old Brooklyn, New York man died when a tree fell on him. More than 94,000 customers are without power, according to PowerOutage.us. Hurricane Nolo is bringing dangerous winds and flooding as it passes south of Hawaii's Big Island. Fox Weather's Robert Ray is in Waihoelino.
0: This entire roadway, this town, has water rushing through the streets. Unfortunately, all this water coming down mountainsides, it has nowhere to go. These are similar scenes to what happened during Hurricane Lala just about 5 weeks ago.
34: Hurricane Nolo follows Hurricane Lowell in early September and Hurricane Lala in August. UK police evacuated homes near Aria Fairford, an air base used by U.S. forces, police detaining several men on suspected explosives offenses. American forces have used the base for strictly limited strikes during the conflict with Iran. 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
34: U.S. troops are packing up in Iraq, marking the end of a presence there that started more than 20 years ago. Fox's Kristen Goodwin has the details.
3: The U.S. military has said U.S. forces are on track to be out of Iraq by Wednesday. American troops invaded Iraq in 2003 to topple Saddam Hussein, leaving in 2011. But 3 years later, Iraqi officials invited a smaller U.S.-led mission to fight ISIS. With the extremist group later reducing to scattered sleeper cells, Washington and Baghdad agreed in 2024 to start winding down the mission. The Iraqi government has demanded armed militias lay down their weapons, but many have suggested they have no plans to do that. Iranian-backed Iraqi militias have struck U.S.-linked targets in and outside of Iraq since the U.S. and Israel launched a war against Iran in February. Kristen Goodwin, Fox News.
34: A civilian is in custody after reportedly breaking through a barrier at MacDill Air Force Base in Florida. Fox's Chris DeMeo has the latest.
4: The assailant violently engaged the base's security personnel, according to reports. Fox 13 says the civilian got into an argument with security, which escalated and left one officer with non-life-threatening injuries. The base not specifying what led to the attack. Base security took the assailant into custody. An investigation is ongoing. MacDill is the headquarters of U.S. Central Command. Chris DeMeo, Fox News.
34: South African police have launched a manhunt for multiple gunmen after 17 people were shot and killed in a Wedela Tavern shooting Saturday night. Emergency services declared all 17 victims dead at the scene. Another 15 victims with gunshot wounds were transported to medical facilities. The motive for the shooting is unclear at this time. A second mass shooting occurred at a store in a different township near Cape Town in South Africa. At least 10 people were killed in that incident. It's not clear if the shootings are connected. I'm Deborah Valentine. This is Fox News.
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9: 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One of my favorite guests is on the line. We've got Chris Killam, also known as the Medicine Hunter, standing by now. CNN calls Chris the Indiana Jones of natural medicine because he's, well, constantly scouring the globe searching for natural remedies. You may have seen Chris on the Dr. Oz show or maybe on PBS or CBS and also on Fox News where he does a health segment. He's been featured in the New York Times and also on ABC's 2020. Anyway, Chris is joining us today to discuss not one, but three of the hottest nutritional ingredients out there on the market today. Even better, he's teamed up with Purity today to give away a complimentary bottle to everyone out there in the listening audience. So do not, I repeat, do not change that dial. But first, a quick introduction. Chris Killam is an author and an educator. He's written 14 books. He's conducted research in over 30 countries. Again, he's been on with Oprah and Friends and Dr. Oz. Chris, welcome back to the show.
10: Thank you so much. It's always a pleasure to have a great conversation with you.
9: Now, most of us are super busy these days. We want to stay healthy, but quite frankly, it can be daunting. You know, with all the different supplements out there. Now, Chris, you've traveled all over the world learning about different natural remedies. So you really know which ingredients to look for. So tell me this, besides a good multivitamin and some fish oil, maybe a few other things, go into the three super hot nutrients you've been so jazzed about lately.
10: Well, I'm happy to do that. The three super nutrients, as we like to say, are a green tea extract, a turmeric extract called curcumin, and an extract from red wine called resveratrol. And apropos of what you said about my traveling around the world, I've extensively investigated these in their host countries. So I've been in the green tea plantations of China and India and worked with top researchers of this ingredient in those countries. With turmeric, I've been deeply involved with turmeric researchers in India and seen all of that. And with resveratrol, I've worked with scientists in Europe and also in California and Chile and South Africa, all of which are major red wine producing areas. So I've had the opportunity to investigate these things in the field, meet with the top scientists, and my conclusion is that green tea, curcumin from turmeric root, and resveratrol from red wine are remarkable health-enhancing agents that everybody can benefit from in a very, very substantial way.
9: Now, Chris, let's talk about these big three. And it's interesting that they're all found in our diet and all are considered superfoods. The green tea, the curcumin, the resveratrol. Why did you want to combine the three? There's always a method to your madness, if I can say it that way, because you combine these things together. You call it a real game changer.
10: Well, you know, when I look at these, there actually isn't a reason to put them all in separate products. They do go very well together. As you said, they're all food derived. So it's kind of like you can make a salad if you choose out of many vegetables. You don't just have to have a bowl of lettuce or a bowl of cucumbers. And while that's a little bit simplistic, the fact is that all of these are very, very rich in groups of protective compounds that are both antioxidant, so they actually protect our organ systems, so they maintain a healthy inflammatory status in the body. And this is really a big breakthrough. I also like the idea that people can get a concentrated supplement of green tea extract, curcumin extract, and resveratrol in one product with truly meaningful amounts of each one and not have to go out and basically buy a shopping cart full of stuff.
9: Now, let's dive into the headlines and the research, especially on this green tea, because it's absolutely amazing. I know in Asia they've been using it for thousands of years for healthy aging, but what are you seeing recently in the press? I know you told me the Nutrition Research Journal in its July 2012 issue revealed that green tea significantly increased plasma antioxidant activity and whole blood glutathione. Can you recap some of these headlines and tell me why you're such a green tea advocate?
10: Okay. What you just said about increasing plasma antioxidant activity is really critical. There are many antioxidants that people consume that don't actually wind up in the body, or they don't wind up in the body in any significant amounts. The green tea antioxidants, which we know are among the most highly beneficial antioxidants in the entire world, are very well absorbed. They improve plasma antioxidant activity. That is the blood concentration of antioxidants. So what happens is you get this great concentration of antioxidant substances, which are protective compounds floating around in the body and protecting the cells of your body, your organs, every part of your body from premature destruction due to exposure to environmental pollutants and things in the diet.
9: All right, let's switch gears and talk about this curcumin, which is number two on your list. And by the way, these three ingredients are all found in the new green tea combo formula. We're going to be offering a free bottle in a few minutes, but talk to me about the curcumin, which is spelled C-U-R-C-U-M-I-N. Now, most people haven't heard of it, but scientists and researchers know it's one of the most powerful superfoods on the planet. It can positively influence our DNA, maintain joint comfort, healthy inflammation, and more. Can you share some of the incredible headlines on curcumin and tell us why you use this? And we talked about this off air a few minutes ago, this patented curcumin with greater absorption.
10: Okay. Well, first of all, I think while people might not know the term curcumin, they may well know turmeric root, which is a yellow spice, and it shows up in curries, and it's part of the 5,000-year-old Indian Ayurvedic system of medicine. I've been studying turmeric and its derivative curcumin since the 1970s, and I'll say this right off the bat, that there are almost no plant materials in the world as extensively studied as this. A couple of thousand studies can be found in the scientific and medical literature. We know that curcumin is powerfully antioxidant. We know that it has a remarkable capacity to protect the liver, and the liver is our primary detoxifying organ. It greatly enhances joint health. So if people are experiencing joint discomfort due to overuse, this really helps to relieve that. And it's also what we call cardioprotective. It helps to protect the heart. It helps to maintain normal, healthy cholesterol. And one last thing that is really kind of astounding is that curcumin actually causes your body to produce what are called neuroprotective factors in the brain. So it causes your body to produce these agents in the brain that protect the actual tissue of the nerves and the brain itself. There's almost nothing else that we know of that does this. Specifically, the curcumin that you mentioned offers about 7 times the absorption of other curcumin. So when you take 250 milligrams of this stuff, you get about 7 times the activity that you would if you took, say, a comparable amount of another curcumin extract. So this, in my opinion, is one of the most life-enhancing, protective, totally beneficial substances on Earth, and it has just decades of scientific and medical studies to back it up.
9: Now, Chris, I know that we talked already about the green tea in the curcumin in your new green tea formula, which Purity is giving away for free today. But first, tell me about the third nutrient on the list, the resveratrol.
10: Well, resveratrol is one of those remarkable compounds that I just sort of shake my head at how many different things it does. It is found in grapes, in wine grapes. It also shows up in cranberries. What we know about resveratrol is that, like green tea and also like curcumin extract, it's profoundly antioxidant. But more than that, it shows significant properties. When you look at some of the things in the body that happen during aging as a result of fat accumulation in tissue and insulin sensitivity, resveratrol helps to protect against those things. It's a powerful immune regulator. And you know, our immune system is responsible for keeping us healthy. It is remarkably beneficial for the heart. And this is why it's considered one of the keys to the so-called called French paradox. You know, the French drink a lot of red wine, they eat a lot of cheese, they smoke cigarettes, and they stay slim, and they have good cardiovascular health, which just seems completely unfair. But resveratrol appears to be key in that. And additionally, there is a brain benefit like there is with the curcumin with blood flow to the brain. So when you take resveratrol, you get brain blood flow. This means you get more oxygen to the tissues of the brain. So this is on my short list for all those reasons and for about a dozen more that would just plain take too long to explain.
9: All right, again, we're talking with Chris Killam, also known as the Indiana Jones of natural medicine, sometimes called the medicine hunter as well. Chris, let's laser in on how this wonderful formula that you created in conjunction with Purity Products. I know that Purity's been in business now for, what is it, over 20 years. They've got a top rating from the Better Business Bureau, and people can get a complimentary bottle of this green tea CR today. We'll give that number out in a few minutes. But first, Chris, before we tell our listeners how they can get their very own complimentary bottle of green tea CR, tell me this. If you wanted to buy this green tea plus the patented curcumin plus the resveratrol, I mean, you spend close to probably at least $75 for all three bottles in the store. And yet today, Purity Products is giving away a free bottle. How are they able to do this?
10: Well, you can consider it kind of a smart bet. And what I mean by that, first of all, Purity's big, but they're also very strategic. They know that if a person who's listening will pick up the phone, call in and get their free bottle, and it really is free, as in free, as yep. in it doesn't cost you money, if that person will try the product, take it as recommended, they're going to feel it. And when they feel it, they're going to say, gee, I want this as part of my regular daily regimen. 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
9: Chris, hold that thought. 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Okay, Chris, talk about some of the headlines just on the green tea that we didn't get to yet. I understand that dieters just love green tea because it supports healthy fat metabolism. Is that right? And what does the research say about green tea when it comes to weight management?
10: Well, this is one of the especially wonderful things about green tea. We know that green tea has thermogenic properties. That is, it has heat-generating properties in the body. So it actually causes your body to burn more calories. So when you eat a meal, you're going to burn more calories from that meal as a result of taking a good, well-made, concentrated green tea extract. In addition, it has specific fat oxidation properties. It actually burns fat. I'm not suggesting that you're going to lose 20 pounds in a week, but I am saying that this is going to help your body to metabolize fat more efficiently. Over time, taking a green tea extract can help you to have a better fat to lean muscle ratio. So from a weight control standpoint, this is very good news. Additionally, green tea helps to stabilize blood glucose or blood sugar. And unstable blood sugar is one of the contributing factors to increased weight. So by stabilizing blood sugar, you have an effect on weight control and weight management. So it's really quite remarkable stuff. You need enough of it. We've got enough of it in green tea CR. It has to be the right extract. We've got the right extract. But the science is there for healthy weight management.
9: All right. Now, Chris, you say that with Purity's formula, it provides you with about 3 cups worth of green tea in each 2-capsule serving. So you get all of the green tea's concentrated benefits for energy, for heart health, for alertness in just 2 caps. Plus, you get the curcumin and the resveratrol, too. So it's easy. You call it your daily shortcut to better health. Explain this idea of a healthy shortcut and explain some of the top benefits as well.
10: Well, I mean, you could, for example, drink 3 cups of good concentrated green tea each day, eat at least 1 really rich curry made with a lot of turmeric root, and drink a couple of glasses of red wine. You could do that every day. Most people will not do that every day, but they still might want the benefits of 3 of the biggest superstar protective health-enhancing nutrients on the entire planet.
9: Again, we're talking with Chris Killam, the medicine hunter. Now, in this new

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2: We have innumerable studies showing overall improvement in joint health and relief and stable inflammatory activity, better joint mobility as a result of taking curcumin. I like the brain protective studies as well. You know, curcumin delivers all this. So I regard it as one of the single most important things that you can put in your body. And I'm very well aware that most people are not going to eat enough raw turmeric root to get the benefits that they should and that they can get from a concentrated curcumin extract.
3: Chris, I don't want to get too technical here, but these antioxidants in green tea are classified as polyphenols, and they really are super powerful and well-respected by scientists. But in this green tea CR formula, there's more. It's got the green tea, it's got the curcumin, the resveratrol that we talked about, plus grape seed extract, bioflavonoids, vitamin C. Can you talk to me about this array of really super antioxidants and polyphenols that you've put in the formula?
2: Well, yeah, I won't say that we kind of went overkill, but I will say that we really, really developed an efficient, comprehensive program here. Grape seed extract contain a group of highly specialized antioxidant compounds that not only do much of what I've already described, but also enhance the physical integrity of tissue in the blood vessels and the skin. So we put those in there for extra boost in antioxidant activity, but also for a specific type of activity that isn't as much addressed by the green tea, the curcumin, and the resveratrol. The bioflavonoids enhance the overall activity of vitamin C, and vitamin C itself is one of the most important nutrients that we can possibly take in. So I would say that we were very, very thorough. You know, when we went through what could be in this product, we said, you know, what would happen if we put in grape seed extract, bioflavonoids, and vitamin C? We realized that we would have an utterly superior formula. And just to reiterate, I want people to experience dynamic health. I want people to feel great. This formula, the green tea CR, will make you feel great. And that's the purpose of it.
3: All right, Chris, I love this green tea CR combination formula. And remember, the CR stands for curcumin and resveratrol. I love that with this complimentary bottle today, our listeners can get started for free. That's great value. What would people expect to pay if they bought all of these separately in the store?
2: Well, I think if they bought high quality products that contain these ingredients, they'd be into it for about $75 or so, possibly even $80.
3: Yeah.
2: So they'd wind up spending appreciably more than they're going to spend on the green tea CR formula. And they still wouldn't get the grape seed extract. They still wouldn't get the pine bark extract, the bioflavonoids, or the vitamin C.
3: Chris, what kind of results can people expect to see? What can they expect to feel once they start taking this formula?
2: I think that people will feel greater joint mobility and comfort. I think they'll feel more energy. Because these ingredients also help to stabilize and maintain natural, healthy blood sugar control, I think they'll have more sustained energy throughout the day. And I would just suspect that people will have an experience of greater vitality. When you have a more highly functional immune system, you just feel more energy and better overall. It's kind of, you know, like those days when you get up and go, wow, I feel great. This is a wow, I feel great formula.
3: Now, Chris, the green tea CR, let me get this straight. It provides about 3 cups worth of green tea in each 2-capsule serving. Plus, you get the antioxidant equivalent of several servings of fruits and vegetables. Plus, you get the resveratrol and the joint comfort and brain function benefits of the curcumin. I mean, wow, all in one formula. In the last 2 minutes, talk to me about this shortcut to better health and why you want everyone listening to this program to call now for that complimentary bottle of green tea CR.
2: Okay. Fortunately, there's an immense body of science that has been growing steadily for the past 20 years, and it's really rich science now. We know that of the various plant-derived substances that exist, green tea extract, curcumin extract, and

0: The preceding program was paid for by its sponsors, who are solely responsible for its content. Views expressed on this program were not the views of WMAL.
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5: There's no break yet. I'm Paul Stevens, Fox News. Coastal cities and towns across the Mid-Atlantic and New England areas in the U.S. bracing as more severe weather conditions slam the communities thanks to a rare September nor'easter.
6: A powerful and dangerous nor'easter continues to hammer a large chunk of the East Coast with heavy rain, damaging winds, severe flooding, and strong surf. Conditions are forecast to worsen Sunday morning around high tide, amplifying hazardous coastal conditions across the Northeast. Neighborhoods along the Jersey Shore have already seen extensive flooding. Similar scenes also playing out in New York City. The storm is blamed for at least one death there. Over 40 million people will see some impacts before it's all over. The storm is forecast to move onshore in the New Jersey area Sunday. Rain and strong winds will continue into Monday morning before conditions gradually improve across the region.
5: And that's Fox's Chandley Painter. Meantime, we get word a swimmer is missing off of Long Island's Robert Moses State Park as the powerful nor'easter brings waves as high as 18 feet to that area. Meantime, Hurricane Nolo is running parallel to the Hawaiian Islands, bringing severe weather and conditions to the southern part of that state. Fox Weather's Robert Ray has the latest from the Hawaiian Big Island.
7: Hurricane Nolo, a Category 2 right now, spinning at about 140 miles to the south of us, and it made its turn to the west, so it will track parallel with the Hawaiian Islands. We expect a lot more rain to come in, and that is a big concern on the Big Island, also in Maui as well. We do expect a lot more rain to come, and that is why the island nation of Hawaii is hunkering down. The county here telling people to stay inside, do not go out today, as we're seeing emergency officials flanked up and down the roadways and big wind gusts coming in.
5: Hawaii experiencing three hurricanes and one tropical storm in just the past 2 months. 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
5: At least 27 people confirmed dead after two mass shootings in South Africa just hours apart. Police say eight gunmen armed with AK-47s and pistols killed 17 people at a bar near Johannesburg on Saturday night. About 4 hours later, gunmen killed 10 more people at a store near Cape Town. No arrests made. The attacks coming just days after another mass shooting killed 11 people near Durban. Hundreds of thousands of folks welcoming Pope Leo to France as an estimated 5 500,000 people gathered at the Place of Harmony in Paris. Fox's Lauren Green there as well.
8: The unstated theme of this trip is renewal. This morning, the Pope visited a small social service agency named after Sudanese convert Saint Josephine Bakita, and later a musical welcome at the Catholic Institute of Paris to meet new Catholics. Nearly 80,000 young people gave the Pope a rock star welcome, a real-time proof that Catholicism is growing among young adults as the dazzling show embraced the imagery of France's most well-known young saints, like the 15th century Joan of Arc. With the title of the pilgrimage, That the World May Have Life, Leo, the first American pope, is stressing controlling artificial intelligence and of upholding the value of human life from conception to the grave, a theme directed at the country's politically liberal bent where assisted suicide is now law.
5: And Pope Leo celebrating Mass at the Shrine of Our Lady of Lourdes today. He's also meeting with French bishops and members of the Sikh community before taking part in a rosary and a traditional torchlight parade that is coming up tonight. Police in England evacuating several homes near an airbase used by the U.S. military and arresting several men on suspected explosives offenses. Army bomb disposal experts are examining several vehicles near RAF Fairford, which U.S. forces have used for limited strikes during the war with Iran. I'm Paul Stevens. This is Fox News.
9: In Prince William County, on wet pavement, we've got the accident northbound along the Prince William Parkway in the area of Dumfries Road. The accident there takes away the right lane. No problems at this time on the Beltway, 395 and 95. No travel lanes blocked either direction between the 14th Street Bridge and Spotsylvania County. Going into Maryland, Beltway moving smoothly at this time. Prince George's County, Maryland 197, Laurel Bowie Road at Briarcroft Lane. Got an accident there. Now from GarageDoorRepair.com, here is the WMAL Weather Channel forecast.
10: Winds will gust in from the northwest from this morning to the afternoon, and there will be scattered showers with a high near 65. The rain tapers off tonight, still breezy with a low in the upper 50s, and a cloudy Monday to begin the week with a high of 71. I'm meteorologist Jeff Marr from the Weather Channel on WMAL.
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12: Welcome back to Purity Products Radio. I am your host, Steve Summers. Before we jump in today, let me take a step back, because I remember this conversation like it was yesterday. I was talking to Dr. Neil Levin just a few years ago, and I asked him, I said, Dr. Levin, if you were stuck on a desert island, what key nutrients would you take? Because, you know, it's confusing for us. There are so many vitamins out there. What is the most important one? If you're like me, I don't want to take 10 to 20 pills a day. I just don't. So anyway, Dr. Levin said, Steve, we're working on this. A few years went by, and folks, here we are today. And on the show to talk with us about that, Dr. Neil Levin is here. He's a chiropractor, nutritionist, and high-level advisor to Purity Products. Dr. Levin, I remember that conversation. I do. Welcome back to the show.
13: You know, that's funny. I remember that conversation as well, and you weren't the only one who had asked me that. I've had so many patients over the years ask me just about that. Doc, you know, if you were stuck on a desert island and you could only have one thing, what would it be? Or, Doc, I don't want to take... I'm giving them five or six formulas. Doc, I just want one thing. And this super pill is the answer to that question. I brought that question back to Purity Products and I said, look, this is getting unruly. I mean, I'm giving my patients a multi. I'm giving them fish oil and krill oil. If they're over 45, they need the CoQ10. Mm-hmm. All the multis are underpowered in terms of vitamin D. So I'm giving them vitamin D. The B12s and all these multis are wrong. Folks over 50, 60 can't absorb it. I'm giving them a B12.
12: Right.
13: And they're walking out of here with a bag of pills and they're rolling their eyes at me. So I said to Purity, I'm like, guys, we got to come up with one super formula is what I called it. And they came back. It took them about a year to do it.
12: Wow.
13: And they came back with the super pill. And this is the answer. This is your krill oil. It's your fish oil. It's your CoQ10. This has got as much lutein, Steve, as an eye formula, a full 10 milligrams of a very high-end lutein. It's got the astaxanthin for the eyes. Wow. See, there's 2,000 international units of vitamin D. This has got the right B12 for folks in their 50s, 60s, 70s to give them that energy that they want. This is the answer. If you're only going to take one thing, hands down, the super pill is it.
12: Well, I remember the conversation very well. And to be fair, it had to have been one of those ding light bulb moments, right? I mean, this is actually huge because there is no other multivitamin on the market, at least I know of, that does this.
13: Yeah, there is none. And, you know, it's like, what do you need to take? Let's check the boxes. What do people have to take? You have to take an omega-3, whether it's fish oil or krill oil.
12: Check.
13: I like both because that's just critical for brain health and heart health, visual health. It makes your skin look great. It makes all the cells of the body work effectively. According to a recent study, 98% of us are low in omega-3s. You must take an omega-3. That's right in here. You have to take vitamin D. If you're above Atlanta, let's say, you have to take vitamin D because for the whole winter, you're not making any. And then if you slather on the sunscreen in the summer, you're still not making any. And vitamin D is critical for everything. It signals to a tenth of the human genome. It's important for muscle health, eye health, immune health, brain health, happy mood. You want to feel good? It's your vitamin D. You got to get that in there. The average Multi-Steve is going to give you 400 international units. That's a joke. The super pill has a full 2,000 international units.
12: That's huge.
13: Of vitamin D.
12: That's huge.
13: A meaningful dose.
12: Yeah.
13: And the list goes on and on. It's 100 milligrams of CoQ10. It's the right B12. So what I hear from my patients, that let's say they come in on a Monday and they're, you know, have some neck pain or back pain. I want to see them again later in the week. They come in and they're like, wow, doc, this makes a difference. This isn't like a regular multi where you take it and you hope it's going to work.
12: Right.
13: This is like, wow, I feel better. Once people start on the super pill, this is just something they get over and over and over.
12: Well, the way I view this, this is kind of a next generation new frontier of supplementation. It's where one simple pill that you have in your elite multi that you're talking about, an elite omega-3, you said, with krill oil and fish oil, and then you augment that with the cellular energizers like coenzyme Q10, talked about astaxanthin and lutein for the eyes and skin, and even ginkgo, which I don't think you mentioned, for brain health. Now, that is a great idea right there, because we get a little bit older, things slow down. Ginkgo is great for brain health. I mean, does this all surprise you that it's never been done before?
13: You know, I've always been surprised that it hasn't been done before, but, you know, I don't get involved in the intrinsics. But when I talk to Jan over there at Purity, Jason over there, you know, this took them over a year to put together, because to get everything stabilized, because with the fish oil and the krill oil and then the multi, to make everything work just right wasn't easy. But then the benefits are so great. Let's go to this recent study. This is a recent large randomized study. This is on multivitamins.
12: This would be interesting.
13: Right, the multivitamin they used isn't half the multi we're talking about right now. So this is a randomized, double-blind, placebo-controlled study performed by researchers, Steve, from Wake Forest University School of Medicine in collaboration with Brigham and Women's Hospital in Boston. That's an affiliate of Harvard. So very high-end study, 2,262 older men and women, average age 72. This was published in September 2022, so very recent.
12: Yeah.
13: What the researchers found was nothing less than shocking. They did the study over 3 years. They gave them cognitive tests at baseline. So that's thinking tests. How is this person thinking? Okay. Everybody was normal cognitively when the test began. Mm-hmm. Now, 3 years later, they redid the cognitive test. Some were on placebo, of course. Some were on the multi. The multivitamin slowed cognitive decline, Steve, by 60%.
12: No way.
13: You would have thought this would have been trumpeted from the hilltops, but you know what? The media, they love to come out and pan vitamins. So when, God forbid, a study comes out that doesn't show the vitamin did an amazing job, that's big headlines. But this is major, and it's from Harvard. It's from Wake Forest, Brigham Young Hospital. It cut down cognitive decline by 60%. So that's just outstanding.
12: That's
13: amazing. Let me tell you something. The multi we're talking about here, the super pill, is order of magnitudes better. You know, just the nutrients are better. So you asked me about ginkgo before.
12: Yeah.
13: So when you combine a multi with ginkgo biloba, which has wonderful support for the brain, along with krill oil and fish oil, incredible support for the brain, B vitamins, so important for the brain. And then you add our elite lutein, which has tons of brain benefits, along with skin benefits and eye benefits, this becomes just an outstanding brain formula on top of it being great for the heart and energy. The first thing people are going to notice is energy. But this is going to work. This is protecting your brain. We all want to age gracefully. The Super Pill is going to help you do just that.
14: You mentioned something a while ago, why it took a year to develop this. Purity Products has been around for 25 plus years now, so they don't do anything halfway. I mean, no. You put the components together. You want to make sure that it works. And when it does, you want to tell people about it. Just like the Super Pill, it can deliver a multiple mode of action that goes way beyond just a basic multivitamin. And it boils down to what you like to call a difference maker in nutritional technology. If you can, explain the savings here and why this is so advanced. Because I know savings is so important for so many people out there.
13: Wow, that is like such a great point. Because, you know, people used to complain about the sheer amount of stuff I would give them, right? They're also rolling their eyes at my receptionist when she gives them the number for the cost of it. Because if you go out and buy a very top quality multivitamin, and then you're going to get some krill oil and some fish oil, and you're going to get CoQ10, and the top selling CoQ10 brand is 100 milligrams. We have 100 milligrams right here. Mm-hmm. You're going to get an eye formula with 10 milligrams of a very good lutein, and you're going to get a vitamin D formula and maybe a high-end B12.
14: Yeah.
13: I don't see you doing it for less than $200. And you know the fact that since you're bringing up money, the fact that Purity is letting folks try a full 1 month supply of this for $9.95, I mean, that is really, you know why they do it, Steve?
14: Why?
13: Because they want people to try it. They know this is a superior product. Once people see, wow, this is really a lot better than what I was taking, they're going to want to continue.
14: You know, I think this is a good time to clarify how Purity can claim things like better joint comfort in just 7 days with the Purity Super Pill. Because, hey, let's be honest here. I mean, you can't get this benefit from a regular multi out there. It just doesn't exist. Characterize why adding the omega-3s to Purity Super Pill really leverages the science of these omega-3s from krill to reduce joint pain from exercise and activity in just 7 days.
13: This is a great study. This is double-blind, placebo-controlled out of the Journal of the American College of Nutrition. And Steve, this was done on only 300 milligrams of krill oil. It was a high-end krill oil, but it's 300 milligrams. Mm-hmm. We use 500 milligrams of krill oil, and we use something called phospho-boost krill oil. So what have they done here? They've taken out more of the sea salts, mm-hmm. and by doing that, they concentrate up the omega-3s and the phospholipids. And this is a really, really good krill oil. So you're going to get this benefit and then some. So in this study, in just 7 days, the folks that had knee discomfort, and I think these folks, if I remember correctly, were in their 50s. In just 7 days, Steve, they were 28% more comfortable.
14: Wow.
13: They didn't do anything different. They weren't exercising or using PT or taking NSAIDs. They added krill oil.
14: Right.
13: In 30 days, they were 38% more comfortable. Now, researchers didn't stop there. They checked their joint flexibility, their joint functionality, all improved. On top of that, they measured something called C-reactive protein, which is a marker of inflammation. And we want to see that go down. And in this study, the folks on krill oil, C-reactive protein moved nicely in the right direction, showing that not only were people more comfortable, more functional, but their blood levels of this substance, C-reactive protein, were improved. So all around, tremendous benefit. This happened in 7 days. So I can say unequivocally that if you have joint discomfort, especially knee joint discomfort, because mm-hmm. that's what the study was on, just krill oil seems to work just wonderful for making people more comfortable. So if you get this Purity Super Pill and you have the common aches and pains that come along with aging or overuse or being a weekend warrior, once you start to use this for about 7 days, you should feel more comfortable.
14: Well, this is a win-win because if you take something and it's going to make you feel better, going to make your joints feel better, you're going to want to exercise and have more activity on top of that. So
13: that's universal. Yeah, when I'm a chiropractor, so I see that all the time. They come in here, they're complaining, I can't exercise, I can't play golf, I can't play tennis, hiking's not comfortable anymore, I can't play with grandkids, everything hurts. And I start adjusting them, and once they feel better, they get back to doing the things they mm-hmm. want to do. So yes, any therapy, any intervention that's going to help folks feel more comfortable tends to make them happier. And when you're happier and you're more comfortable, what do? You want to get back to your life, whether it's tennis or golf or hiking or playing with the grandkids or shopping or just doing more things.
14: And I think, Dr. Lemon, this is a perfect time to remind our listeners about the great news here in this special offer. 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I'll give out that number here in just a couple of minutes. Let's bring Dr. Neil Levin back online here with us. And as you're talking, I'm sitting here hearing this cash register going off. If I was to go out and swallow all 15 to 20 vitamin pills a day with somewhere between $200 and $300 a month, you've gone through this whole litany of things. But one of the things that you haven't mentioned just yet, you've checked off literally all of the boxes here, but you insisted that Purity include 100 milligrams of coenzyme Q10 in this formula. Now, that's for energy, right?
13: Yeah. Now, if you go to the average, I don't know, big box store, club store, the best selling CoQ10 has 100 milligrams of CoQ10. 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Mm-hmm. So we have 100 milligrams of CoQ10. 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
14: Okay.
13: When you eat some food, whether it's fat, carbohydrates, protein, the body takes those, it absorbs them, it brings them to the cells. Once in the cells, it gets into the mitochondria, and those are your little blast furnaces. That's where you turn food into cellular energy. Well, one of the linchpins to turn food into cellular energy is CoQ10. 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Now, when you were 20, Steve, you made oodles of CoQ10. 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So when you look at a 70-year-old, they're not really moving like a 20-year-old, right? So but the question becomes, can you by orally ingesting CoQ10 in supplement

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2: Omega-3 matrix.
3: Exactly. And I'm so glad you addressed that, because the energy factor in this is so vitally important. If you just join us, we're talking to Dr. Neil Levin with Purity Products. You know, one of the many ingredients in here that is a clinically validated nutrient is called lutein. So, I mean, when you consider how much is in the Purity Super Pill multivitamin, Dr. Levin, Purity Super Pill, I would say, what, 40 times more here? Is that right? That's a big deal.
2: It's funny that you say that, because I was just looking at the supplement facts panel on the leading multi just now when you started asking me this question, and they have a quarter of 1 milligram.
3: Wow.
2: We have 10 milligrams.
3: 10.
2: So yes, that's 40 times. That's the difference.
3: Huge.
2: So we have 40 times more lutein, and it's a very special lutein. It's called LuteMax 2020. Lots and lots of studies. Yes, it comes from marigold flowers. Mm-hmm. Yes, it's clinically tested. It's a top lutein in terms of research, and the research is plain. The benefits are for vision are amazing. So LuteMax 2020 improves contrast sensitivity. It improves glare threshold. So if you're driving at night and you know that glare that can hit you in the eyes, that bothersome glare,
3: oh, yeah.
2: This protects the eyes. It protects the eyes from blue light. Blue light is a very big problem. Like if you're looking at your computer, like I am right now, it's shining blue light in your eyes. Your cell phone, when you're outside, you get a lot of blue. You've heard of blue blockers.
3: Yes.
2: Those sunglasses, one of the things they do is block blue light. Too much blue light puts the kibosh on your sleep. So you're watching some TV or you're playing on your computer or your worst case scenario, you're bringing your cell phone to bed with you and looking at that. That's going to trash your melatonin and make it hard to sleep.
3: Yep.
2: Well, if you have enough lutein, it's almost like an internal blue blocker. It's protecting you from blue light. You take lutein and it helps, makes your skin look beautiful. So yeah, this formula is just amazing. It's just three pills. They're soft gels, so they slide right down, easy to swallow, and you're getting a month supply from Purity for $9.95.
3: Dr. Neil Levin, let's have some fun here. I want to go to the mailbag. 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Is the super pill easy to take?
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3: Does the super pill have enough vitamin D? 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
3: All right, I have issues with my knees and my joints. Can the super pill help that?
2: In 7 days, Steve, we went over it a little while ago, American College of Clinical Nutrition. 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In 30 days, they were 38% more comfortable. So yeah, knees, I found in my practice, this is the kind of formula that just pretty much is very joint friendly.
3: All right, considering what we know about Purity Super Pill here, do you have any testimonials that you can share?
2: Oh yeah, this guy's got a fun name, Bebop from Lehigh Valley, Pennsylvania. He's in the age 55 to 64 bracket, rates at 5 stars. He says, best multi. I'm so happy switching to the Purity Super Pill.
3: Wow.
2: Good mix of vitamins, krill and fish oil and CoQ10. Easy to take. I feel better after just a couple of weeks.
3: Give me another one.
2: One nickname, April from Mesa, Arizona. She says, amazing. I'm 65 years old. I feel like I'm in my 30s. People say I look like I'm in my 40s. The Super Pill makes me feel amazing. I love all the Purity products.
3: All right, one more.
2: Here. Sean T. He says, so much in one pill, excellent quality. It's easier to take just one pill and

0: of several, definitely a plus. 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This is a great nutrient. And again, for $9.95, absolutely give this a try.
1: Dr. Neil Lemon, we've run out of time. I better go and give out that number.
0: Time always flies by, Steve. 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
3: The preceding program was paid for by its sponsors, who are solely responsible for its content. 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
4: In Prince George's County, accident reported on the outer loop moving past Annapolis Road, reportedly blocking both shoulders. Laurel Bowie Road, the southbound lanes, all lanes closed at Briarcroft Lane, that for a serious accident. Anne Arundel County, westbound 175 at Sappington Station Road. We've got high standing water there, so it's closed. Going into Virginia, Prince William County, Prince William Parkway at Dumfries Road, the accident still takes away the right lane there. Now from GarageDoorRepair.com, here is the WMAL Weather Channel forecast.
5: Winds will gust in from the northwest from this morning to the afternoon, and there will be scattered showers with a high near 65. The rain tapers off tonight, still breezy with a low in the upper 50s, and a cloudy Monday to begin the week with a high of 71. I'm meteorologist Jeff Marr from the Weather Channel on WMAL.
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10: 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I'm your host, Mark Larson. Thank you for tuning in. A great show ahead for you, so stay tuned. But before we begin, I'd like you to put on your thinking cap, all right? Can you name this nutrient? Now, nutritionists love it, because clinical research shows it fights fatigue while promoting muscle strength and endurance. By one antioxidant measurement, it's 6,000 times more powerful than vitamin C. It's 800 times stronger than CoQ10. It can improve your depth perception. And millions of people in Japan use it every day to fight wrinkles and fine lines from the inside out. So what is it? What nutrient are we talking about? Well, Sherry Torkos is here to reveal the secret. She's a practicing pharmacist and author. She's written more than a dozen books on health, including the Canadian Encyclopedia of Natural Medicine. Welcome to the program, Sherry Torkos. Good to have you here.
11: Hey there, Mark. Thanks so much for having me. This secret nutrient that we're going to be talking about is called astaxanthin. Mm-hmm. And Reader's Digest, they featured it brilliantly in an article called The Latest It Antioxidant. Astaxanthin is a fountain of youth. As you mentioned, very popular in Japan, used mainstream for promoting beauty from within as a capsule. But here in North America, people just aren't as familiar with it. But listen to this. It has 60 human studies validating its efficacy. As a pharmacist, this really caught my attention. And this nutrient is not something that you can get enough of in diet. It's found in salmon, but you'd really have to eat a lot of salmon, like 5 pounds, just to get a good daily dose.
10: Well, so as much as I do that. Yeah, I love salmon, but I'm not going that far. Sherry, I didn't know that there were 60 plus human clinical studies in this specific natural form of astaxanthin that happens to be in Purity's Asta FX formula. Talked about Japan. Now, this is a capsule. This particular astaxanthin is all the rage for skin health, as they've been finding in Japan. Very, very interesting on so many fronts here, right?
11: Yeah, for sure. I mean, astaxanthin at just a 4 milligram dose, and that's the clinical dose that is in Purity's AstaFX formula, it's clinically tested and shown to fight fine lines and wrinkles from the inside, and millions in Asia take it daily just for that. And I don't want to get too technical here, but just one human study that I'd like to mention to back up these benefits. They used the exact same dose and the type of astaxanthin that's in Purity's product, and they discovered significant benefits for skin hydration, skin texture, smoothness, elasticity, reduction of skin spots, and there was even a reduction of redness and an improvement in the evenness of skin tone. So we're talking about big beauty benefits, and it works from the inside out, which is fabulous. Men love it, women love it, and it's really catching on here in North America.
10: It sure is. It's a really impressive list of clinical benefits for beautifying skin from the inside out. No wonder they love it there in Japan, and now we're learning about it here. But Sherry, I know you like to say the wrinkle-reducing benefits and the skin tone benefits are just part of this. That's just kind of the cherry on the top. What do you mean by this?
11: Well, you know, I talk to a lot of people in the pharmacy every week. So I work as a pharmacist, and I also get a lot of friends and family and colleagues asking me about their health. And many people are, you know, in their 50s, 60s, 70s, and they really like the idea of a supplement that can help to improve the appearance of their skin. I mean, we all want beautiful, youthful skin. But for most people, this really isn't the key benefit. What's at the top of the list when you ask people, like, what do they most want to achieve in their health and their wellness? They want something that will help to promote muscle strength. And they want stamina. They want to be able to do the activities they enjoy, golf, tennis, hiking, playing with their kids and grandkids. And this is actually patented for muscle strength. You know, people want energy to fight fatigue. They want to feel sharp. They're also concerned about their vision. They want to keep their eyes healthy. People are concerned about heart health, circulation, immunity, all of these areas. Really, we're talking about staying healthy from the inside out. So, you know, when you think of it, the skin benefits are compelling, but to me, it's really just the cherry on the top.
10: Yeah, well, Sherry, you were saying that astaxanthin helps with endurance and performance against salmon loaded with astaxanthin. They perform these amazing feats of endurance. Astaxanthin is also found in high levels in the eyes of seagulls. Now, that's interesting. Humans bike faster when they supplement with a specific form of astaxanthin. So is there a common denominator in all of this, these kinds of bits of information?
11: Well, the research here is really clear. Astaxanthin is a molecule that fuels healthy performance, energy, stamina, strength. That's what we see in nature, and that's what we see in humans, too. It's like if you're getting older and you want an edge for strength, for energy, for youthful skin, to fight wrinkles from the inside out, but also to promote endurance and healthy vision, this is what you take. You take this AstaFX formula with the clinical dose of the right type of astaxanthin, and you really feel it. By one measure of antioxidant activity called singlet oxygen quenching activity, astaxanthin is 800 times stronger than CoQ10. And this was published in 2007 in a journal called Carotenoid Science. Another study found that astaxanthin is 6,000 times stronger than vitamin C as an antioxidant. Again, in its singlet oxygen scavenging capacity. So it's incredible.
10: Well, I know Purity has a free bottle of AstaFX, just two little liquid capsules a day. That's all you need. And we're going to give out a special 800 number in just a moment for our listeners to take advantage of the free bottle offer. But before we do that, Sherry, Purity uses this natural form of astaxanthin, not that synthetic, cheaper form like you find out there on the market. This is really important as well, correct?
11: Yeah, you definitely need to do your homework when choosing supplements. And that's what I did. AstaFX uses 4 milligrams of the world's most clinically researched natural form of astaxanthin called Astareal.
10: Sherry Tarkos, pharmacist and author, is with us here on the program. Sherry, we learned today that astaxanthin is 6,000 times more powerful by this one measurement of antioxidant activity when compared to vitamin C. This AstaFX has so much power. Purity has something like 100 plus unsolicited testimonials on their website, and I found a couple that I especially enjoy. If I could read a couple of those, I think this is very interesting, if it's okay with you.
11: Sure. I think it's great to share feedback from people that are really taking the product.
10: Yeah, here's one from Ava in Texas. She gives AstaFX 5 stars, and she writes, quote, "After taking AstaFX, my son was visiting us and said, 'Mom, you look youthful. I'm a Purity Products customer for the last 3 years and will never go back.'" That's from Ava. Here's one from Nina in Ottawa, Ontario. She's in the age group 45 to 54, gives another 5-star review. She says this, quote, "Since taking AstaFX, I've felt so much better. My energy level, I would say, has gone from a 3 to a 10. How about that? She says, "So I feel energized whenever taking. My husband even noticed I no longer complain about housework." Well, I've talked about this amazing product to all my family and friends. I'm sure they see how well I look because I feel great from the inside out. I've even noticed my skin appears healthier, too. I feel like a fountain of youth. Now, that's pretty good stuff from actual customers who've been trying AstaFX. And, Sherry, you mentioned before we started the show, you've been taking this product for yourself. And I know, knowing you for some time, it's worked very well for you, hasn't it?
11: It has. You know, I've been taking it for about 2 years now, and people are often surprised to hear that I'm 50. They tell me that I look more like I'm 35, which is nice to hear.
10: Yep.
11: I do eat healthy. I exercise regularly, but I'm also a strong believer in the benefits of taking research-based supplements. And I take AstaFX every day to stay strong, healthy, to keep my energy levels up, and for my skin. I mean, I want to do everything I can to stay youthful and to keep my body sharp and also to prevent some of those issues that can arise as we age.
10: Great information with Sherry Tarkos. We'll get back to her in just a moment. We're talking about AstaFX exclusively from Purity Products. 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We'll give you the number and the special offer again at the end of the show in a few minutes, but lots of cover today. We'll get back to it here with Sherry Tarkos. Can you share with us a quick study or two to sort of back this up, highlight the science behind the elite astaxanthin that's found in AstaFX? Because I know there are, what, dozens and dozens of studies. Maybe you can pull out and highlight a couple of your favorites.
11: Yeah, for sure. So Dr. Mark Miller, he's a PhD, a biomedical researcher, he explains it well. And he's talking here about how free radicals compromise and undermine function and cellular performance in the body. He says astaxanthin is simply superb at negating this, as evidenced by clinical trials showing improved performance and accelerated recovery. In fact, research published in the Journal of Medicine and Science in Sports and Exercise found that those who took 4 milligrams of astaxanthin daily over 28 days scored better cycling times with greater output than those who did not take it. So they biked faster. Mm-hmm. I mean, remember this, astaxanthin is one of the few fat-soluble antioxidants that can actually neutralize free radicals even at the site of the mitochondrial membrane. It's like cellular body armor protecting your cells, your joints, blood vessels, brain, heart, and organs on many levels.
10: That is impressive on so many levels. So much great information there. And I know this astaxanthin has about a dozen patents, too. I'm looking here. I see there's a patent for promoting eye health and reducing eye fatigue. There's a patent for inhibiting the expression of cytokines in cells, and a patent, get this, on composition for body fat reduction. There's one for improving muscle atrophy in older adults. Sherry, I'd like to be a little bit of a skeptic here. How can this one simple nutrient magically do all of this? How can this AstaFX give us so many benefits? I mean, really?
11: Yeah, I know. It sounds amazing, too good to be true, but it really is true. Many of the studies that I'm referencing here, they're available on PubMed. These are reputable clinical studies conducted by leading researchers around the world that really back the benefits of astaxanthin. By the way, muscle output is better with astaxanthin, too. And this comes from astaxanthin research published in the International Journal of Sports Nutrition, November 2011. This was another study done with cyclists. They took 4 milligrams of astaxanthin. It was a small study, but very positive, showing that cyclists improved their trial time by 2 minutes in a 20-kilometer bike race. I mean, that's a meaningful improvement in a race like this. And the researchers said that they also burned fat more efficiently, which makes sense. Based on this research, Purity can actually make the claim that AstaFX will promote and improve power output in your muscles. I mean, I tell people, AstaFX in, strength and power out. It's transformative if you like energy. And this was found in other studies too, like one that looked at hand grip strength.
10: Oh, so much great information. Now, Sherry, I want to share a couple more testimonials that caught my attention out of so many right there on the Purity website. Again, these are unsolicited. These are from real people. Here's one from Rick. He's a male, aged 55 to 64, lives in Naples, Florida. He writes this: what a great product AstaFX has been for me. After starting taking AstaFX, my workout and strength has increased as if I were in my 20s again. And I've only been on AstaFX for 2 months now. Can't wait to see the long-term effect. I look forward to taking AstaFX every morning for my afternoon workouts. I'll be taking this product for a long time. Here's Dee Dee. She's a female, age 45 to 54. She lives in Laurel Park, North Carolina. She writes this, quote, I've been using AstaFX for a month now. I can see the difference in my energy level. I now have more energy, feel better since taking this product. I can actually see a difference in my skin as well. I'm a smoker who has smoking lines around my mouth, but the lines have diminished about 50%. Overall, I am so thrilled with my energy level. I love this product. Just a couple of samples from the real people who have responded on Purity's website. And Sherry, I'm looking at the list of patents again on this astaxanthin compound. This is where the science, the research backs up what we're talking about. This is just flat out amazing. Now, Sherry, a lot of people out there are going to think what I'm going to say here sounds a little bit odd, but you said before the show this supplement may even help people drive a car better or use a computer more comfortably. I mean, come on, how does this happen?
11: It does sound funny, but AstaFX may actually help in these areas too, and here's why. One of the interesting things about astaxanthin is that it's a relative of vitamin A, and we know that vitamin A is good for our eyes, good for vision. Astaxanthin is too. Astaxanthin has actually been shown to fight oxidation in eye tissue. Scientists did a study where they found a 46% improvement in a measurement called depth perception. Now, depth perception, that's our ability to determine distances between objects, or basically to see at three dimensions. And researchers, they studied a handball team, specifically looking at how quickly they could change focus. And guess what? The handball team that was supplementing with astaxanthin, they were able to improve their accuracy and improve their performance in the depth perception test. Other research has also shown that astaxanthin helps reduce eye fatigue. And, you know, when you're on a computer, that's a big deal. Everyone's on computers these days and for long periods of time, and it's hard on our eyes. And we know that if you're driving a car and it's late at night and your reaction time is slow, that's not good. Astaxanthin actually helps the eyes focus and refocus. Dr. Hecht, PhD, one of the leading researchers at Astareal, says that the product actually helps your eyes be more resilient. You see better with it. Your eyes are healthier. I mean, who doesn't love those benefits?
10: Again, we're talking with pharmacist and health author Sherry Torkos about our free bottle offer from Purity Products, talking about AstaFX. So much ground to cover. Sherry, I want to get back to the skin benefits and this issue of wrinkle reduction. Not as a cream or as a lotion, but as a capsule. You take it orally. This patent also covers this. You say this ingredient is proven to reduce wrinkles, and not just by a little. We're talking a dramatic amount. What's going on with this?
11: Yeah, I know. It's fascinating. A huge benefit. People want to look younger. I know I do. And I've noticed significant benefits since I started taking it. But it's the science here that really shines. The whole concept of taking oral supplements to improve skin health. Relatively new concept here in North America, but in Japan, this is mainstream. Astaxanthin is already one of, if not the most successful ingredients in a new class of products called cosmeceuticals, or supplements that you take orally to enhance the cosmetic appearance of your skin. So listen to this. In one study, they gave 4 milligrams of astaxanthin, which, by the way, is the actual amount you get in Purity's AstaFX. And the skin benefits were dramatic. Within 6 weeks, every single person in the treatment group, 100% of participants in the study, reported that their skin had improved significantly. Everybody got results. Fine lines, hydration, elasticity, all improved. Listen to this. The participants experienced about 50% improvement in dryness, moisture, roughness, elasticity, fine lines, wrinkles, even age spots were significantly diminished. And this is literally in line with the best, the highest quality, and the most expensive topical products, the lotions and potions that we put on our skin. And again, AstaFX is exclusive to Purity Products.
10: 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Now, Sherry, for people who are just tuning in, one of the many highlights we covered earlier on today's program is just how revolutionary this special Purity Astaxanthin is for redefining aging skin. And astaxanthin works its magic inside the body in areas like endurance, stamina, energy. These are so many of the inside-out benefits that people will feel. And in fact, what will they feel when they start taking AstaFX?
11: So the reason you need to give this a try is because the benefits are real. The science is very compelling. Over 60 clinical studies and patents. I mean, the product is impressive and it really works. This is a product where you will actually see and feel the benefits after taking it a month or so. The cosmetic benefits for your skin, we just mentioned a minute ago, really incredible. I've been taking it myself and I see a huge difference. Others have noticed too. People are always saying to me, you know, what do you use on your skin? What are you taking? And, you know, I tell people, what you put into your body is just as important, if not more more so than what you apply to your skin. And think about the vision benefits, really unmatched by any other nutrient or supplement out there. It targets tired eyes, eye strain, and it helps improve eye focus and depth perception. It's great for circulation, energy, muscle strength, and endurance. You can literally boost your strength. As we age, this is crucial. It helps you enjoy life and stay in the game. Mm-hmm. And it can even help with recovery after exercise. Next, astaxanthin has the ability to fight fatigue and support mitochondrial function. So that means cellular energy and ATP support.
10: Now, Sherry, just a few moments left before we wrap up the program. I want to take a quick step back for a moment. I know we have this great free bottle offer today. We're talking AstaFX from Purity Products, and we'll get to that offer as we wrap up the program. Free bottle of AstaFX for all of our listeners. Again, it promotes healthy vision, skin, muscle, fights wrinkles like no other. And most of us have just never heard about all of this until today. So tell our listeners again how astaxanthin compares to other antioxidants or phytonutrients that are out there on the market right now, because this is truly unique, isn't it?
11: Well, you know, from an antioxidant perspective, the healthy aging perspective, astaxanthin is up to 6,000 times more potent than vitamin C in its singlet oxygen-quenching capacity. That should be enough to get everybody excited. There's really, you know, something in this for everybody. With AstaFX from Purity here, you get to see the amazing power of astaxanthin for yourself. It's the king of the carotenoids, and very few people are aware of its benefits, and I think millions are missing out on it because they just aren't aware of this incredible evidence-based nutraceutical.
10: And I know it may sound too good to be true for some people, Sherry. What do you say to any skeptics saying, come on, does it really do all of this?
11: Well, I'm a pharmacist, and in my training as a pharmacist, I'm trained to look at the science and to see what the science says. And the science on astaxanthin is very clear, backed by over 60 clinical studies, and many of these studies are accessible on PubMed, so you can check them out yourself. But the key takeaway is this. The benefits are real, the cosmetic benefits, the endurance benefits, the strength benefits, the vision benefits, circulation, cardio. The product really works. I mean, the science is so strong. I see the difference in how it makes my skin look and how I feel. I feel stronger, healthier, and I encourage folks to give this a try. With this free bottle offer from Purity, there's nothing to lose and so much to gain.
10: Such great information, wonderful show, and always good to talk with you, Sherry. Thank you so much for joining us today.
11: Thank you.
10: Sherry Torkos, who's an author, she's a practicing pharmacist. 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
13: The Northeast takes a hit. I'm Roxanne Evans, Fox News. Coastal communities across the Northeast are facing severe weather as a rare early autumn nor'easter brings damaging wind gusts, torrential rain, and dangerous coastal flooding across New England. Fox's Chanley Painter has the latest.
14: A powerful and dangerous nor'easter continues to hammer a large chunk of the East Coast with heavy rain, damaging winds, severe flooding, and strong surf. Conditions are forecast to worsen Sunday morning around high tide, amplifying hazardous coastal conditions across the Northeast. Neighborhoods along the Jersey Shore have already seen extensive flooding. Similar scenes also playing out in New York. The storm is blamed for at least one death there. Right now, more than 100,000 customers are without power and nearly 5,500 flights have either been canceled or delayed. Over 40 million people will see some impacts before it's all over. The storm is forecast to move onshore in the New Jersey area Sunday. Rain and strong winds will continue into Monday morning before conditions gradually improve across the region.
13: And a swimmer is missing off Long Island's Robert Moses State Park as the powerful nor'easter brings waves as high as 18 feet to the area. Hurricane Nolo is bringing dangerous winds and flooding as it passes south of Hawaii's Big Island. Fox Weather's Robert Ray reports.
15: This entire roadway, this town, has water rushing through the streets. Unfortunately, all this water coming down mountainsides, it has nowhere to go. These are similar scenes to what happened during Hurricane Lala just about 5 weeks ago.
13: Hurricane Nolo follows Hurricane Lowell in early September and Hurricane Lala in August. At least 12 people are dead and dozens remain missing after a vessel carrying traders capsized in eastern Congo. More than 50 people were on board when it overturned Saturday night. 15 people were rescued. 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
13: A civilian is in custody after reportedly breaking through a barrier at MacDill Air Force Base in Florida.
16: The assailant violently engaged the base's security personnel, according to reports. Fox 13 says the civilian got into an argument with security, which escalated and left one officer with non-life-threatening injuries. The base not specifying what led to the attack. Base security took the assailant into custody. An investigation is ongoing. MacDill is the headquarters of U.S. Central Command. Chris DeMeo, Fox News.
13: U.S. troops are packing up in Iraq, marking the end of a presence that started more than 20 years ago.
17: The U.S. military has said U.S. forces are on track to be out of Iraq by Wednesday. American troops invaded Iraq in 2003 to topple Saddam Hussein, leaving in 2011. But 3 years later, Iraqi officials invited a smaller U.S.-led mission to fight ISIS. With the extremist group later reducing to scattered sleeper cells, Washington and Baghdad agreed in 2024 to start winding down the mission. The Iraqi government has demanded armed militias lay down their weapons, but many have suggested they have no plans to do that. Iranian-backed Iraqi militias have struck U.S.-linked targets in and outside of Iraq since the U.S. and Israel launched a war against Iran in February. Kristen Goodwin, Fox News.
13: Well, Seattle's punk rock flea market wraps up its 20th anniversary celebration today. What started as a do-it-yourself market back in 2006 has grown into a gathering of vendors selling thrift clothing, vinyl records, original art, toys, games, collectibles, and plenty of unusual finds. There's also live music throughout the afternoon. Organizers say you don't have to be punk to come. The event is designed for anyone who likes music, secondhand treasures, and finding something you probably won't see at the mall. I'm Roxanne Evans, and this is Fox News.
4: We still have a couple of issues working in Prince George's County along Laurel Bowie Road, southbound at Briarcroft Lane. All the southbound lanes are blocked off for very serious crash. The investigation continues. Also along the outer loop of the Beltway, after Annapolis Road, you got the activity there on both shoulders, just a brief slowdown there. Anne Arundel County, westbound Maryland 175 at Sappington Station Road, you've got high standing water there. Now from GarageDoorRepair.com, here is the WMAL Weather Channel forecast.
5: With a storm near the coast, it'll be gusty winds out of the northwest today and periods of rain with an afternoon high near 65. The rain tapers off tonight, still windy with a low in the upper 50s and a cloudy Monday to begin the week with a high of 71. I'm meteorologist Jeff Marr from the Weather Channel on WMAL.
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20: 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Coming up this half hour, well, apparently our houses are trying to kill us. And just everywhere you turn, it seems like something's out to get you, Abe. And this time it's our the own comforts of home that could be what's literally tripping and slipping us up. And you actually have a personal anecdote to add about...
0: I do.
20: Slipping... Well, did you actually slip and fall in the bathroom? Don't tell me.
0: I didn't.
20: All right.
0: But tune in.
20: Okay.
0: That's coming soon.
20: We'll talk about the dangers that you don't even see coming because they're just right there. They just sneak right up on you. Uh-huh. But first, 'tis the season for end of year tax planning. And I know a lot of folks come to you, to Abish Financial, with RMDs on the brain, because as I was just saying, it's that time of year, and it's something we do try to emphasize so often, Abe, is how not to let your tax planning, your RMD strategy planning happen at the end of the year. This is why you meet with folks several times throughout the year to avoid any last minute rush.
0: Right. Right. Yeah. I mean, ideally, you're talking about your plan, your comprehensive plan throughout the year, multiple times per year.
20: Right.
0: And then maybe, you know, after having numerous discussions throughout the year, you pull the trigger on something, you make a decision on something that might work for you. Mm-hmm. But yeah, you certainly don't want to be putting off all of those discussions until the end of the year, because that means you won't have a lot of time to make a decision.
20: That's right.
0: And you want to be, you know, be thinking about and planning for what that decision could be, whatever it is. It might be a Roth conversion. It might be handling an RMD or a QCD or charitable giving, whatever it is, contributions into your accounts. You don't want to wait till the end of the year to actually be thinking about those things, right, and discussing right. them. You want to be discussing them throughout the year, and that's your entire plan. And we do that with our clients typically four times per year.
20: Okay. Something that we like to do here on the radio program is learn the lessons of other people, which mm-hmm. is why I wanted to bring up this story that I saw on 247wallstreet.com. A 73-year-old, the column was about the 73-year-old, he was taking his first required minimum distribution, his first RMD. He had about $3 million in his 401k, and some of the trickle-down effect of what happened is his required withdrawal was about $120,000, which then pushed him into a higher tax bracket for the year.
0: Sure.
20: It caused up to 85% of his Social Security benefits to become taxable. It also yep. pushed him over the IRMA threshold mm-hmm. for his Medicare, increasing mm-hmm. those premiums, Abe. And by the time mm-hmm. it was all said and done, the tax hit was roughly $42,000.
0: Yeah.
20: Maybe you've got $3 million in a 401k or a TSP. Maybe you've got $1 million. Either way, we also speak all the time about the people who have saved well are the ones that need to raise the hand and really lean yep. into the conversation about how to have a tax strategy, how to plan for it in retirement. Abe, for somebody who has done a good job saving, is this the kind of tax surprise that they could face?
0: Yes. Yeah, absolutely. And our clients and our prospective clients are discovering this at the conference room table, typically yeah. for the first time, Heather. It's like they may have read about these things. They may have read about how taxes could go up. They may have read about how RMDs can affect your income and affect Medicare premiums and how all of these things could affect a retiree's plan. But it's not until you actually have a plan run for yourself. It's not until you actually have all these numbers run on your own financial lives that you truly realize, wow, I was focused this entire time, my entire life, on getting to retirement, on saving the amount of money that I needed to save, whatever that amount is for you. And I focused all my time and attention on that number and getting to retirement, and I didn't consider all of these other things that can affect my wealth. And now I wish I had more money in a Roth, and I wish I had more money in a brokerage account, because those are more tax efficient accounts than a TSP or 401k or IRA. And I've said this a lot on the radio show here over the years, that I personally believe one of the biggest myths of retirement planning is that when people retire, they're going to be in a lower tax bracket simply because they're not working anymore and because they might have lower income. You might have lower income and you might be in a lower tax bracket in retirement. Mm-hmm. But so many people we meet with, Heather, have more income or just as much income in retirement as they did when they were working, with fewer deductions.
20: Or they had this thing like this gentleman face where, you know, in that first maybe 5 or 6 years in their 60s before the RMDs come to be paid, that might be also be a false sense of security people get. And then all of a sudden they realize, oh no, when the RMD bills come.
0: Exactly right. It's not just the withdrawal. Like the $120,000 RMD for this 73-year-old wasn't the real problem. The bigger issue, as I'm trying to describe here, was the chain reaction it created, mm-hmm. including more taxable income, higher Medicare premiums, pushing that retiree's effective tax rate up much higher than people would expect. And so many of our clients, Heather, that we meet with, you know, they're like, I don't even need this extra $120,000 a year. This is just icing on the cake. I'm grateful for it. I mean, I'm going to take it. It's mine, but I don't want it. So how can you help me, Abe and the team? How can you help me to lower the future tax bill? How can you help me lower the tax bill now? Like, what should I do? Mm-hmm. And so RMDs are just one of many examples as to the challenges that retirees can deal with and the compounded challenges, I think. So saving more money, and the more money you can have, I mean, that can create more tax challenges and more challenges in general. Again, Medicare can be part of that tax equation, and planning ahead just makes sense. So retirees with significant pre-tax savings, which is so many people that we meet with here in the DC metro area, may want to think about proactive tax strategies before RMDs begin. Approaches such as QCDs, qualified charitable distributions, can satisfy part, maybe even all of an RMD without increasing that AGI, adjusted gross income. So lots of different strategies out there that you can kind of deploy and plan for and put into place that could potentially help you to lower your tax bill, that could potentially help you to lower your taxable income, maybe continue to help you give in retirement. And actually, a QCD is one of the best ways to do that in retirement. So we just recently worked with a couple that's out of the Fairfax, Virginia area, late 70s, in between $3 and $4 million in investable assets, you know, mainly IRAs now, not including real estate and cash and silver and gold and other, you know, instruments like that. But $3 to $4 million of investable assets saved, socked away in pre-taxed accounts mostly, with massive RMDs. You mentioned the 73-year-old before, mm-hmm. $3 million in a 401k. Well, RMDs start at around 4% at 73. It's a little bit less, but let's just round it up to 4 because it goes over 4.
20: Okay.
0: In your 70s, 4% of a million, that's $40,000 in additional income you may or may not need. 44% of 4 million, that's $160,000 a year of excess additional income. Again, that you may not want or need. And so what are you going to do about it?
20: Right.
0: Are you just going to take the tax punch and get knocked up into another tax bracket and just deal with it, or put together a plan? They're really concerned with, you know, just creating unnecessary tax and income that they didn't want or need. This couple out of Fairfax, Virginia, again, massive RMDs do. And so we put together a tax plan for them, which included a plan for their RMDs. Now, charitable giving was really important to them. And so a lot of the RMDs that have to be pulled out are actually being donated through QCDs, qualified charitable distributions, which can actually start, if you'd like them to, at 70 and a half. You don't have to wait till 73. You can actually start proactively giving at 70 and a half, which can proactively potentially lower your taxes on those accounts, right? You're getting ahead of it. Mm-hmm. So a QCD strategy, a tax plan is what we put together for them, really helping them to lower a lot of that unnecessary and undesired income. You wouldn't believe how many people we work with that are like, I don't even need this extra $100,000 a year. In fact, I don't want it because it's going to shoot me up into another tax bracket. 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
20: 571-570-3559. 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It's 571-570-3559. All right, so you were telling me there was a bit of an incident when you were staying at a hotel. This is back a few weeks back. Yes. When you were doing your mountain climbing challenge that you like to do at different various places around the country.
0: Yeah, we were in Steamboat, Colorado. My brother and I had like a condo right at the base of the mountain. And I noticed before we started hiking that the showers were really slippery.
20: Like inside the shower?
0: Inside the shower, yeah. And they had no grab bars, right? We weren't in a we weren't in a room where there were grab bars in the shower.
20: Okay.
0: So I noticed that beforehand, before we started our hike, before we climbed 30,000 feet and we're out there over that 36 hours climbing for 35 miles.
20: Which, by the way, if you've never had a hard leg day, your legs turn to jello.
0: I mean, we burned about 20,000 calories in that 36 hours.
20: Okay.
0: And I think I had walked over 100,000 steps, but that was straight up a mountain.
20: Huh?
0: 14 times. Anyways, our legs were like jello when we were done. I just remember telling my brother, hey, when you get into the shower, make sure you're really paying attention because they're slick already.
20: Okay.
0: So that's my slippery shower grab bar.
20: Everybody
0: or
20: made
0: lack
20: it out.
0: Of grab bar.
20: Did you guys
0: story.
20: Make it out? Okay, both of you made it out.
0: We made
20: it.
0: Yeah, no shower incidents.
20: Well, this
0: no
20: is
0: shower accidents.
20: Good to know because according to the Wall Street Journal, anyway, there is a room in our home that's trying to kill us, and that room is the bathroom. So. And you know, listen, we live in the Instagram world, all these beautiful bathrooms, all these home renovations that we see, and you see things like those gorgeous freestanding tubs, the beautiful tile that gets slippery when wet, even lower commode heights. These are all factors that can increase the risk of a fall. And Abe, a fall is the leading cause of injury-related deaths amongst adults 65 and older. So we got to think about the folks that you work with at Abish Financial Services and folks that are in retirement. And just a simple addition to your point, like those grab bars could prevent more injuries than almost any other home modification. But we're all vain. We don't necessarily, they don't add the aesthetic to our beautiful, gorgeous main bathroom. So people don't put them in. When we think about our retirement plan, what are some things that could be easily added? There's the grab bars of retirement planning that we could implement, but maybe perhaps we don't for one reason or another to help give more safety, more security for our savings.
0: Yeah, I've got a few in mind here that we'll talk about, but I think in general, what you want to think about at the point of retirement, especially if you're 5 years or less away from fully retiring and going into full retirement or already retired, is in general, you want to be thinking about how can I protect and preserve what I just worked my entire life to build as much as possible from all the things that can mess this up. Right? That might be market volatility and downturns, higher taxes, inflation, a healthcare event, whatever it is. But that's in general how we want to be thinking. Like, we don't want to have to go back to work. We do not want to lose 20, 30, 40% of our money at the point of retirement or very early into retirement, because that could totally change the outcome of the plan. Right? And to what extent, to what point, right? If we've won the game, we have enough money saved, then why take on any extra risk? And shouldn't we be thinking about protecting and preserving just as much as we should be growing the portfolio? That's our opinions. But a couple specifics here of maybe grab bar ideas, high impact strategies that you can be taking advantage of right before into retirement. Number one, Roth conversions, right? So, you know, a conversion lets you pay taxes at today's known rates. Instead of just hoping that taxes are the same or lower down the road, we have no idea where they'll be. Then you can enjoy tax-free growth on those conversions, like in a Roth IRA. So that's one area. Rollovers. Only 32% of people have rolled old balances into a current workplace plan, and only 21% have consolidated into an IRA. And that's why I talk about the financial junk drawer on almost every show, because it's true. I mean, whether you're single, married, or have a partner, or whatever it is, we usually see 10 to sometimes 15 different accounts. You can imagine the inefficiency, and you can imagine kind of how difficult that can become over 30 to 40 years of just accumulating stuff to keep track of.
20: Right.
0: And we've actually talked about clients forgetting about 401ks because the companies have sold and changed names and all these things.
20: Yep.
0: So those are big reasons why you want to think about consolidating and streamlining and pulling everything as much as possible under one roof. And then long-term care. Only 22% of people purchase long-term care insurance, and just 27% of people buy Medigap coverage. That's a significant blind spot with long-term care. And having a major health event being one of the biggest things that can erode our wealth down the road, man, we've got to pay attention to things like long-term care and especially taxes. And so we just recently worked with a couple in Loudoun County. They've got about $1.5 million to $2 million of investable assets. And a few of the main reasons why they came to work with us, you know, in addition to just putting together a retirement plan, their specific goals and needs and objectives and concerns were having a tax plan, having a healthcare plan, and then legacy being important to them. So a tax plan was important to them because almost all of that $1.5 to $2 million was in a TSP and IRA being pre-taxed. And they knew, hey, they hadn't paid the piper yet, and as they start to take out money, and if that this thing continues to grow and do well in the market, then higher taxes is a high probability down the road. Wanting to put together a tax plan to address how to lower taxes as much as possible on their life savings. No plan for long-term care. Family living long, healthy, a healthy couple in their mid-60s. The stats say that if you're married and 65 years old, that one of the two of you will live into your 90s. And guess what that probably means? It probably means at some point you're going to need care. Mm-hmm. Unless you're just able to take care of yourself for the rest of your life, which mm-hmm. usually is not the case.
20: Right.
0: So they're realizing, well, we want to live a long time. We have family that lives a long time. We're healthy. We want to enjoy each other. We don't want to be a burden on each other. Let's talk about healthcare. Make sure we have a plan for that. And then they also have a daughter with a

0: 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Air traffic control, teamwork that keeps our nation moving.
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3: 571-570-3559. Give us a call right now. Let's set a time on the calendar to review your plan. Where do you need to add some safety grab bars through your own tax mapping and healthcare analysis? 571-570-3559. That's the number to dial right now. 571-570-3559. All right, we're coming up on the holidays. Maybe you, like so many, are traveling, whether you're traveling to visit family or whether you're traveling to get away from family. No judging. It's just the reality of the lives that we live. Hopefully you've got something fun planned with your family, with your friends over the holiday season. And when it comes to flying, you won't be the only ones doing it. Abe, there's new data showing how it is a lot more expensive to fly this year. If you bought plane tickets, you know it. Airfare is actually up 26% in the last year. And experts are calling it, quote, funflation, these additional travel expenses. However, Delta Airlines CEO Ed Bastian was telling Fox Business that these higher prices are not keeping people from traveling, that they're still willing to spend on experiences. This is Ed Bastian.
4: You know, people, particularly in our business and travel and the experience business, people had so much taken from them. They're a little bit immune to the daily headline change. And they said, I'm not going to sit home and wait for the right time to go. I'm going to take advantage of it. And by the way, it's not just air travel. It's going out to a show. It's going out to a concert. Whatever you're going to do to invest in yourself, if you're buying something, maybe not so much. But if you're investing in yourself, that economy is very, very strong.
3: Oh, my gosh, the concert ticket prices. You want to talk about something that is out of control. Mm-hmm. Just to go to like one show, it's a minimum $125 for a concert ticket, it seems.
2: Oh, that could be way more expensive than that.
3: I know,
2: too.
3: That's what I'm saying. That's for the cheap seats. That's for the nosebleeds. It's infuriating.
2: Yeah.
3: We still want to have a good time though, Abe. We still want to live our lives, particularly when we get to retirement. We want to not only have a good time with ourselves, but with our kids, our grandkids, our spouses. So how do you help people when building out plans factor in things like travel expenses? Even when the cost of those things are unpredictable, they can swing dramatically. How do you add in these bucket list things, these fun ideas into a plan?
2: You absolutely have to prepare for it, and you have to plan for it, right? And you need to ask people, what do you want to accomplish in retirement? What is it? What are you going to do? And how are you going to use your time, spend your time? What are your plans? Tell me about them, and we'll put together a financial plan around what you want to accomplish.
3: Okay.
2: And we're going to show you how you can spend your money and enjoy it, because so many firms don't want you taking money out of your accounts. Mm-hmm. We are a distribution-focused retirement planning firm that specifically works with people, typically 55 years old and older, who want to know how they can get their money out safely and enjoy it. And we take pride in that, and that's what we do day in and day out. So you need a plan, Heather, that's going to be there for long-term growth. You need a plan that's going to be flexible. You need a plan that's going to protect what you've built as much as possible, that's going to protect against inflation and all these risks. Mm-hmm. But I think the flexibility of that, especially when it comes to income, so you can spend what you've worked so hard for your entire life, is key.
3: Okay.
2: We just recently worked with a couple out of the Stafford, Virginia area, about $4.5 million just socked away across various accounts. Wonderful job of saving. And the biggest reason why they came to us was to turn this big bucket of money into enjoyable income.

0: No plan, right? So that they had a $4.5 million plan, $4.5 million investment plan. Wonderful job of saving, wanting to know how to protect it, preserve it, and turn it into income that they can enjoy. So we talk about the permission to spend. Like, how do you get that? Well, you put together a plan that's going to show you how to do just that. Put together an income plan. We talk about people in this DC metro area, you know, being asset rich, income poor. Here's a classic couple that was just that before they met us. And so we put together a retirement income plan that gave them the permission to spend. And they didn't know how to spend or generate income. 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
1: 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We'll give you a minute to make that call while we take a quick break. Then, when you're close to or in retirement and the markets tumble, is buying the dip a smart move or can it be a mistake? We'll get Abe's thoughts when we come back with more of The Retirement Key on WMAL right after this.
2: Tonight, partly cloudy.
3: On wet pavement in Prince George's County, Maryland 197 Laurel Bowie Road back open at Sappington Station Road had been closed for several hours for a serious crash. In Howard County, westbound Skaggsville Road at northbound I-95 got some high standing water at that location. No problems on as you move on 95 and the BW Parkway going Beltway to Beltway, looking good along the I-270 corridor. Virginia Beltway, a smooth run at this time, and 395 and 95 between the 14th Street Bridge, spots County moving well. Now from GarageDoorRepair.com, here is the WMAL Weather Channel forecast.
4: With a storm near the coast, it'll be gusty winds out of the northwest today and periods of rain with an afternoon high near 65. The rain tapers off tonight, still windy with a low in the upper 50s and a cloudy Monday to begin the week with a high of 71. I'm meteorologist Jeff Marr from the Weather Channel on WMAL.
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1: Hope you're enjoying your day. Glad to have you spending some of it here with Abe Abish, founder of Abish Financial Services. I'm Heather Branch here with Abe on the radio every week, working to unpack some of the headlines you have read, some of the information you've received from a friendly neighbor or coworker about how you can better prepare for your financial future. Well, we're going to ask Abe, an actual financial advisor and retirement planner, to unpack some of the things that we all hear, because we are surrounded by information in a way that the world, that the generations before us never have been, Abe. And
0: yes, I mean, we are.
1: It's a good thing in many ways, but it can just really complicate a lot of things.
0: It can be overwhelming, too.
1: A little bit.
0: Oh, yeah.
1: Just before you get out of bed and you feel like you're already sipping from the fire hydrant. Today, specifically, focusing a little bit further in on our investments and how we need to adjust our approach, our mindset, how we figure out how to adjust our approach and our mindset for our retirement. Because for so many of us in our working years, we spent our whole life saving to a 401k, watching all the market runs that we've seen over the last several decades really give us some great benefits, but we got to adjust that as we get into retirement. So the how-tos of it, unfortunately, it's more complicated. It becomes more and more complicated. And Wall Street is not being very nice to us. I'm going to tattletale on Wall Street. They're calling us names, and I don't like it, because we are smart men and women here. But Wall Street has a nickname for us everyday investors, and it's their words, not ours. The dumb money, apparently, is what we are referred to.
0: Wow.
1: So this assumption is that regular people tend to panic, chase trends, we make emotional decisions, while the professionals, they stay disciplined. Because, you know, on Wall Street, all those professionals up there on Wall Street, they're just, they know exactly what they're doing and stay disciplined all the time, right?
0: Not all the time.
1: If only.
0: Not all the time.
1: Some analysts do say that individual investors, this is where the story gets interesting. Listen to us, leaning closer to your radio speaker. Some analysts say individual investors have been surprisingly resilient during recent market sell-offs. Robinhood's Steve Quirk was telling CNBC that they, us, the dumb money, have stepped in to buy when others were selling.
10: They're actually very savvy. They bailed out the market during COVID, and they bailed it out again during the tariffs. Like, they were aggressive buyers.
1: That's right, we were. Because we are not dumb investors. We are not the dumb money. We're the smart money, Abe. But we have spoken before on this program about the emotions that so quickly come in when we do see market downturns. So when we see a tumble, is buying the dip a smart move, or is it a costly mistake, or is there somewhere in between? How, especially in this next phase in our retirement, how should we approach?
0: Yeah, you know, we have seen so many successful do-it-yourself investors come in. You know, so many resilient investors that have stayed prudent, that have stayed disciplined, that haven't chased the trends, that have bought the dip, and when the, you know, the opportunities, they have bought more when the markets are down, and also have just have continued to pour more money into the markets and into their financial plan, you know, whether the markets are up or down. And, you know, usually when we see people, Heather, they're at the point of retirement, they're in their late 50s, early to mid 60s, they typically have several million saved on average. And that's because of being prudent and disciplined for 30 plus years.
1: Yep.
0: So, you know, we see a lot of people who have done really well, but, you know, we compare retirement planning to climbing up and down a mountain. And for me, it's quite simple when I think about this, right? When you're climbing up a mountain, you're going up the ascent, right? And it's pedal to the metal, head to the ground, saving as much as possible, maxing out your 401ks and TSPs, taking on risk because you're in your 20s, 30s, 40s, and you have a lot of time before you get to your 60s and can retire. But then the closer and closer you start getting to retirement, you wake up one day and you say, man, I just hit my first million. I got my second million or third million. It's like, you know what? I feel like I've hit my number, or I'm getting close to my number. Maybe I should start reducing the risk a little bit because now I'm 55, 58. I'm getting closer to retirement. Not going to go back to work. I don't want to go back to work. I want to retire and enjoy my money, right? So we get to the top of our retirement mountain, and we need to and want to descend down safely. So we go from pure growth to growth in income, or we should be going from pure growth to growth in income, so that now we can replace our paychecks and enjoy the fruits of our labor over the last 30 to 40 years. So we have certainly seen disciplined, prudent, resilient investors come in, and it's just nice to see. And it's proof that if you stick to your own plan for a long time, it can typically work out, right? So what are retail investors doing? According to Citadel Securities, this dip buying activity reached its highest level on record over the last 6 months. On the days when the S&P 500 fell, retail investors bought stocks at 3.5 times their normal pace. I think that's because when you've been in the stock market for a long time, you know it's going to go up and down. And you know that when there's dips, eventually, probably, it's going to rebound, right? And come back around. And so that could be an opportunity. Confidence during sell-offs. Many investors see falling prices as an opportunity rather than a reason to panic. And again, retail trading activity hit records in May and June, suggesting more investors are willing to put money to work during periods of uncertainty. And so that can be great. Now, where it can be a challenge is if that happens at the point of retirement, your portfolio is down 10 to 20%. You don't have anything safe built in there that you can access that hasn't gone down when the markets have. That can be trouble if you don't have those safe buckets of money to go to that you can depend on. And so it's been a different approach than Wall Street. While Wall Street often assumes individual investors act emotionally, many have been buying during market pullbacks rather than selling. And that steady dip buying has become and can become a meaningful force in the market. We just recently worked with a couple in their late 60s. They're retiring in about 2 to 3 years. He's going to retire by 70, so he's 67, and I think she's 68. Okay. They live here and in Texas. And the main problem with what they had done is that they were do-it-yourself investors until the point of retirement. They had gotten to $4 million. Great savers, just didn't know how to protect it, preserve it, and distribute it. Right? They wanted to know, how can I enjoy it?
1: Uh-huh.
0: We've gotten here to the point of retirement, Abe, and we've got TSPs, 401ks, and IRAs, and we feel like we've done a really good job. And that doesn't even include, you know, cash in the bank and real estate properties. But now, you know, we're in our mid to late 60s. We want to enjoy it. We don't want to run out of it. We also want to protect it and make sure it goes to our kids and grandkids because they have a bunch of them. So we put together a portfolio x-ray so they could understand what they were invested in, what they have, right? The pros and cons of the investments and all those accounts that they put together. And we showed them how they could start shifting from pure growth, pure pedal to the metal, pure return focused to growth and income focus. We built in a distribution plan to help them protect and preserve that $4 million, to continue to grow it, but also to produce income and to reduce taxes, all in one plan. So you don't have to go to this guy for that, you know, service, this guy or gal for that other service, this guy or gal for that other service. You really should be able to put everything you have together into one comprehensive, cohesive, consolidated retirement plan. We did that all through the portfolio x-ray and analysis that we talk about on the radio show week in and week out. 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And if it's right and best for you as you head into what we call phase two, that descent down your own retirement mountain. To the next five callers and others, complimentary.
1: 571-570-3559. 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That's 571-570-3559. Abe, real quick, before we get into our next subject, I wanted to make mentions because you brought up the retirement mountain analogy, and we haven't talked about it in a little while. Your book that you published last year, The Retirement Mountain, The 7 Steps to a Long-Lasting Retirement, is a great place for pre-retirees or even early retirees if you are realizing that you've gone into retirement but you don't have a true plan, a great resource to begin getting some ideas, collecting your thoughts, helping to walk you through some of those initial thoughts. It's only about, gosh, it's about 100 pages long. I think it'll take you a Saturday afternoon to read. And sure, we do have complimentary copies for those who come into the office for an appointment. Also, options right for you to download a digital copy up on the website, theretirementkey.com. Click on the media tab, choose book. You'll see links there. And just speak to a little bit about what somebody can expect to, what your goal is for some a reader to get from this book.
0: Yeah, so my goal in writing the book was for anyone reading the book to understand what they need to know at the point of retirement and building together what we believe is a comprehensive retirement plan at the point of retirement, right? It's much more than just your money. It's your money and everything that you want the money to do for your for yourself and your family, right? But Heather, as you know, there's so many decisions you have at the point of retirement. So how do I make the right Social Security decision? And then, oh, okay, I've got $3 million. How do I reduce taxes as much as possible? And by the way, Abe and Heather, I want to pass on money to my family. How could I do that?
1: Mm-hmm.
0: And also, Abe and Heather, like, my mom is in her early 90s and still living and kicking and doing well. And, you know, I plan on living long as well. And how can I protect against a healthcare event? And so all of these things that we talk about in the book, we believe can be put together in a comprehensive retirement plan that could end up being successful for somebody if they do that.
1: Well,
0: so that's what we wanted the readers to know is how do you put together this plan that should be different from the plan that you had in your 30s, 40s, and 50s?
1: Because it's a different phase of life, different goals, different objectives.
0: Correct.
1: And you, of course, just working to put the information into people's hands, into their minds. That's the goal of Abe writing this book. He just wants you to have a resource, a place to begin to empower yourself. So again, The Retirement Mountain, The 7 Steps to a Long-Lasting Retirement. A complimentary copy for those who come in for an appointment. You can also buy it on Amazon, or you can download the digital version for free. Just go to the website, theretirementkey.com. 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You'll see more information. We've got everything up there posted for you to download and consume. We were starting off talking about our market risk and how to better adjust in retirement. That's just one area of a plan, Abe. And when it comes to different formulas to apply to our plan, there's always new ones coming up, or old ones become new again. And what we like to do here on the radio is to put those rules, those ideas under the microscope a bit, get your opinion on them. So one of the rules is the rule of thirds. You listen to the radio, you may have heard that before. The idea is you divide your savings evenly into three buckets: guaranteed income, fixed income investments, and equities. What are your thoughts on this rule of thirds?
0: I really like it.
1: Okay.
0: You know, we talk about with our clients often, you know, money's in terms of buckets, right? We believe you need a bucket of money for emergency funds. We believe you need a bucket of money for growth. You need to get the money to last you into your 90s if you live that long. Mm-hmm. We believe you need a bucket of money for income that you can tap into for reliable, dependable income, especially when the markets are down. We believe you need a bucket of money for long-term care and healthcare. Right. And then what about passing money on to your loved ones, too, if that's important? So, yeah, I like it. Right. If you can think about your monies that way, and hey, I've got a couple $1 million, I've got a million, I've got 10 million, whatever it is. Think about separating your monies for you to serve different purposes. Every single dollar you saved and invested should not be set aside for the same purpose. Right. Again, you might have X amount of money saved. Maybe it's $3 million, and you say, you know what? This million of the three, I want to spend down until the last check bounces. I do not care if one penny goes to my kids or grandkids. It's for me and my wife. It's for me and my husband. It's for me and my partner. We're going to enjoy it. We're going to spend every penny down. But the other $2 million, you know, part of that I want to know it's going to be there for me in my 90s. Part of that I want to pass on to my kids and my grandkids. Or I want to donate or tithe, whatever it is.
1: Mm-hmm.
0: And so I think it's really smart to be thinking about your investment portfolio and life savings in terms of buckets and how it can help you accomplish a bunch of different things. And some more for the article, I think that really can help develop income confidence. You know, the rule of thirds is aimed to create steadier retirement income. It can also reduce the need to sell investments during market downturns to cover expenses if you have money set aside, right, that are safe, maybe principal protected. A response to changing times. Some retirees are questioning traditional guidelines like the 4% rule. The rule of thirds is gaining attention as an alternative for today's environment of inflation, longer lifespans, and higher costs. And it trades flexibility for stability. One caution is that converting a portion of savings into guaranteed income can limit liquidity if you decide to do that. And once money is committed, it may not easily be accessed for unexpected expenses, making this approach less flexible than an all-investment strategy. Well, you got to weigh your pros and cons of all of these different rules and find out what's best for you, right? And everyone has different needs and goals and objectives in retirement, and that's why we build customized plans that are specific to that individual or family.
1: Yeah.
0: We just recently worked with a family out of Northern Virginia, $3 million with us and a few million dollars that they're self-managing as well.
1: Wow.
0: Right here in Northern Virginia, pretty close to our office. And, you know, the main problem when they came to us is that all their monies were scattered, multiple accounts. The husband's actually retired now, but the wife is still working.
1: Mm-hmm.
0: And, you know, he wanted a firm to be able to manage his dollars so that if he passed first, Everything could be handled for the wife and the kids.
1: Okay.
0: And that is a big reason why husbands and wives come in and say, you know, they want to make sure each spouse is taken care of, the surviving spouse is taken care of, and the family's taken care of. Because oftentimes just one spouse is the main one really leading with the financial decisions, you know, leading with the investment choices and all those things. Mm-hmm. We put together a retirement roadmap for this gentleman and his family, really, showed him how to split up the investments to accomplish different objectives that he had, how to generate income, how to reduce taxes, how to pass on money to his wife and his kids most efficiently. That was all done through a retirement roadmap. You need a comprehensive plan. You deserve a comprehensive plan that you can follow, track, measure, know how you're doing as you're heading into retirement. Even if you're 10, 15, 20 years into retirement, how do you know how you're doing without a compass check, without something to follow and track, just like GPS in a car? That retirement roadmap, it's a comprehensive plan. 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If you're 55 years old and older, you've saved $500,000 or more, you know, your life savings, dollars that we can help you to manage. 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Put together a plan, and we'll show you how you can enjoy income from the life savings that you've worked so hard to build. To the next five callers and others, complimentary.
1: Abe, we constantly talk about the review process here and getting your own retirement roadmap done. What can somebody expect to learn through that process? What is reviewed and revealed through a retirement roadmap?
0: Yeah, great question. Well, a retirement roadmap is just that. It's a comprehensive plan that pulls everyone's resources together, right? All of their resources, their, you know, where their income's going to come from, their investments, their healthcare, their estate plan, their tax plan, all of it into one plan. Because especially if we're married, we've got accounts everywhere, right, between husband and wife. And even if we're single, we typically have 5 to 7 accounts out there that we need to pull together.
1: People change jobs very frequently nowadays. Yeah.
0: Yeah. So in that retirement roadmap, the first thing we look at, Heather, is someone's income in retirement. Where is all that income going to come from? Your Social Security, stocks, annuities, pensions, whatever it is. Then we're also going to look at taxes. Well, you have all this money coming in. You've saved all this money. What do taxes look like for you? Mm-hmm. We're going to look at health care. Are you on Medicare? Are you on your own private health care? Do you need long-term care? That estate plan is also very important. And of course, the investment plan is going to be inside that roadmap as well. What type of investments should you have for what we call phase two? So it's a comprehensive plan that most retirees need in retirement.
1: And if you are in need of this roadmap for yourself, one that's customized to you and your goals, at Abish Financial here to create that retirement roadmap customized to you, give us a call, 571-570-3559. Start the conversation about your retirement roadmap, 571-570-3559. So as I was saying, we're focusing a lot on our market, risk, investments, style, allocation, this half hour of the program, Abe. And when it comes to our market opportunity, I mean, you can't deny the certain companies that have been dominating the headlines.
0: Sure.
1: As if Apple and Meta and Microsoft are not sexy enough. Here comes Elon with SpaceX. And I think we got a couple more big IPOs happening before the end of the year. Just to name a few.
0: Sure.
1: But MarketGuard CIO Brad Jenkins, he is saying all that attention can actually leave investors with more exposure to just a handful of stocks, more exposure than they even realize. This is Brad Jenkins.
11: A lot of your listeners will probably know the term the Mag 7, right? The Magnificent 7 or the Big 10. These are a few stocks. Think of it, 7 or 10 companies that have absolutely, in my opinion, manipulated the S&P 500, which is quote unquote the market when so many of us pull up our iPhones or we turn on the TV or the nightly news says the S&P closed at this and the Dow Jones and the NASDAQ. Well, here's the challenge. When you have 7 to 10 companies that can completely distort the performance of the other 493 companies, and we look at the S&P and we go, look at how great the market's doing. No. Look what's happening by these companies distorting what's taking place. So there's got to be a way to dig into it deeper. There has to be a way to filter through that. And that is what MarketGuard helps to bring to the table.
1: And that is what you are here to also help clarify for us, Abe. The idea of the concentration that many investors might have and not even realize it creates risk. It's built up in their portfolios unbeknownst to them. They don't realize it until the market then does take a turn. So how can we stress test our portfolio for risk like that? How do you help guard against those kinds of things?
0: You do just that. Okay. You stress test it. Yeah. And we talk about that week in and week out. We call it a portfolio x-ray, but we'll run everybody's investments and 401ks and IRAs, TSPs, all of those things through software called Morningstar and other software we use as well, but we'll use Morningstar. It'll give us all the pros and cons of an investment, right? All the ups, downs, highs, lows, cost, and everything you need to know about a particular stock or even a fund or ETF. And so just like you get your car checked, you know, once a year or twice a year, just like you get your teeth checked once or twice a year and your health checked, so should you do the same thing with your investments and your life savings. And this is one way to do it, through a portfolio x-ray. And, you know, Brad Jenkins, Market Guard, is right. You know, the risk is sometimes bigger than it looks. Heading into this year, as an example, the Mag 7 made up roughly a third of the S&P 500's total market cap. In 2025 alone, approximately 42% of the index's entire return came from just those seven stocks. Mm-hmm. The other 493 companies combined accounted for less than 60% of the gains of that index. So don't be fooled by the index. When a handful of stocks are driving most of the gains, a portfolio can look healthy while carrying more risk than an investor realizes. We see that all the time because people want to be part of those hot companies. You just named a bunch of them earlier, Heather, and we have FOMO, and we feel like we're going to miss out if we don't get invested on the latest IPO or the latest company or the latest fund. But you want to focus on the whole plan. Focus on the forest, not the trees, right? And so we'll see people just get wrapped up in a company or companies. And so we just recently met with somebody that's also from Northern Virginia, $10 million. Wow. She's in her 60s, and all of that $10 million was in less than 10 stocks.
1: Yep.
0: Very concentrated in tech, not diversified at all, in our opinions. This lady was scared, concerned, fearful. Here's a lady with $10 million, but the $10 million was in less than 10 stocks, and just fearful and not knowing how to generate income from her plan because she didn't have a plan. Mm-hmm. $10 million in tech stocks. Okay, that's fantastic. That's a wonderful job of saving. Mm-hmm. How can we turn this into money you can actually enjoy instead of just being focused on the latest, you know, tech stock that's out there or the return that could be through the roof? How can we return this wonderful job of savings into enjoyable income? So we put together a portfolio x-ray for her, which showed her what she owned, the pros and cons of those stocks, the pros and cons of having all eggs in one tech basket, the ups, the downs, the costs, the risks. We recommended, of course, to diversify and to put together a plan to grow and produce income, which is exactly what she wanted. Really came in to figure out, how can I enjoy money now, right? I'm at the point where I feel like I've got a good nest egg. I don't have forever to enjoy this. Abe and the team helped me put together a distribution plan where I can replace my paycheck and enjoy income I could depend on for a long time.
1: Yeah.
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18: Rough. I'm Paul Stevens, Fox News. A strengthening nor'easter still charging up the East Coast, leaving one man dead in Brooklyn, New York, and a swimmer missing off New York's Long Island, and more than 70,000 customers without power in the Northeast.
19: This is not a hurricane, but it sure does feel like one. So some of those reports this morning, we're seeing 81 mile per hour wind gusts at Montauk, at JFK, 56 miles per hour. And here on Long Beach, it's really touch and go. So we do see that wind pick up a little bit at times. And then at other times, it dies down like we're seeing right now. And that's really the nature of this storm. We know this nor'easter, it does move a lot different than your traditional tropical system and the way it spins. So at times, you'll see those bands move through, bringing that heavy rain and high wind like we're seeing right now. And then at times, it does get a little bit more normal and a little more calm. So that's why at this time, officials are still telling people to stay off the roads and stay inside.
18: 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Fox Weather's Katie Byrne.
20: People who live here in Ocean City say this is the worst flooding they've experienced since Sandy. That rain is coming down really heavy once again. That's because the storm is actually swinging back towards the Jersey Shore. So we're expected to be the final bullseye. It was hard to place during the forecast, but now it's looking like the Jersey Shore is it for the worst impacts. We have streets submerged in water row after row. Dozens of streets have been underwater since yesterday. It has receded a little bit, but this morning's high tide is really our last big shot at significant additional flooding. We have some roads still closed here in Ocean City as forecasters expect us to get this heavy rain on and off throughout the afternoon. Crews yesterday in Ocean City were busy sending high water trucks, multiple of them, to go rescue people who were stuck.
18: And coastal flooding will also continue to impact the greater New York City area from this storm. 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
18: At least 27 people are reported dead after two mass shootings in South Africa just hours apart. Police say eight gunmen armed with AK-47s and pistols killed 17 people at a bar near Johannesburg on Saturday night. About 4 hours later, gunmen killed 10 more people at a store near Cape Town. No arrests have been made. The attacks coming just days after another mass shooting killed 11 people near Durban. A major security incident unfolding at a United Kingdom air base about 95 miles west of London.
21: Multiple homes are being evacuated near a Royal Air Force base in southwest England. This after several men were arrested on suspected explosives offenses. The Army's bomb disposal team is examining a number of vehicles in the area. Police believe the incident is contained. U.S. forces have used the airbase for strictly limited strikes during the war with Iran. Officials confirm security measures there have been significantly increased in recent days.
18: And that's Fox's Chanley Painter, a UK government spokesperson, saying the prime minister is being updated on the ongoing situation. Happening tomorrow, the U.S. Senate is set for a final vote on a bipartisan bill that would reshape college sports. The Protect College Sports Act would establish national standards for name, image, and likeness rules and cap agent fees at 5%. It would also set new limits on athlete transfers, eligibility, and restrict coaches from leaving mid-season for another collegiate program. If it passes, though, it would still need approval in the House before reaching the desk of President Trump. And thousands of Americans gathering in New York City today, despite the weather, for the 25th annual Tunnel to Towers 5K run and walk. The event retraces the final footsteps of FDNY firefighter Stephen Siller, who ran through the Brooklyn Battery Tunnel carrying 60 pounds of gear on September 11th of 2001. He died at the World Trade Center. I'm Paul Stevens. This is Fox News.
22: In Montgomery County, the outer loop as you move toward Rockville Pike, Maryland 355, the accident there blocks the left lane. We've also got some heavy traffic coming along the inner loop as you make your way from the spur. Not sure if that's connected or not. Eastbound Maryland 200, the inner county connector after Lay Hill Road, the accident there blocks the right lane. No problems at this time as you move on Route 50 from the Capitol Beltway to the Bay Bridge and back. Looking good either side of the Bay Bridge at this time. Now from GarageDoorRepair.com, here is the WMAL Weather Channel forecast.
4: Winds will gust in from the northwest from this morning to the afternoon, and there will be scattered showers with a high near 65. The rain tapers off tonight, still breezy with a low in the upper 50s, and a cloudy Monday to begin the week with a high of 71. I'm meteorologist Jeff Marr from the Weather Channel on WMAL.
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23: 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This product is not intended to diagnose, treat, cure, or prevent any disease.
24: Hi,
2: Hi there, and welcome to Healthline by the fine folks at Purity Products. One of my favorite guests is on the line. We've got Chris Killam, also known as the Medicine Hunter, standing by now. CNN calls Chris the Indiana Jones of natural medicine because he's constantly scouring the globe searching for natural remedies. You may have seen Chris on the Dr. Oz show or maybe on PBS or CBS and also on Fox News where he does a health segment. He's been featured in the New York Times and also on ABC's 2020. Anyway, Chris is joining us today to discuss not one, but three of the hottest nutritional ingredients out there on the market today. Even better, he's teamed up with Purity today to give away a complimentary bottle to everyone out there in the listening audience. So do not, I repeat, do not change that dial. But first, a quick introduction. Chris Killam is an author and an educator. He's written 14 books. He's conducted research in over 30 countries. Again, he's been on with Oprah and Friends and Dr. Oz. Chris, welcome back to the show.
3: Thank you so much. It's always a pleasure to have a great conversation with you.
2: Now, most of us are super busy these days. We want to stay healthy, but quite frankly, it can be daunting. You know, with all the different supplements out there. Now, Chris, you've traveled all over the world learning about different natural remedies. So you really know which ingredients to look for. So tell me this, besides a good multivitamin and some fish oil, maybe a few other things, go into the three super hot nutrients you've been so jazzed about lately.
3: Well, I'm happy to do that. The three super nutrients, as we like to say, are a green tea extract, a turmeric extract called curcumin, and an extract from red wine called resveratrol. And apropos of what you said about my traveling around the world, I've extensively investigated these in their host countries. So I've been in the green tea plantations of China and India and worked with top researchers of this ingredient in those countries. With turmeric, I've been deeply involved with turmeric researchers in India and seen all of that. And with resveratrol, I've worked with scientists in Europe and also in California and Chile and South Africa, all of which are major red wine producing areas. So I've had the opportunity to investigate these things in the field, meet with the top scientists, and my conclusion is that green tea, curcumin from turmeric root, and resveratrol from red wine are remarkable health-enhancing agents that everybody can benefit from in a very, very substantial way.
2: Now, Chris, let's talk about these big three. And it's interesting that they're all found in our diet and all are considered superfoods. The green tea, the curcumin, the resveratrol. Why did you want to combine the three? There's always a method to your madness, if I can say it that way, because you combine these things together. You call it a real game changer.
3: Well, you know, when I look at these, there actually isn't a reason to put them all in separate products. They do go very well together. As you said, they're all food derived. So it's kind of like you can make a salad if you choose out of many vegetables. You don't just have to have a bowl of lettuce or a bowl of cucumbers. And while that's a little bit simplistic, the fact is that all of these are very, very rich in groups of protective compounds that are both antioxidant, so they actually protect our organ system, so they maintain a healthy inflammatory status in the body. And this is really a big breakthrough. I also like the idea that people can get a concentrated supplement of green tea extract, curcumin extract, and resveratrol in one product with truly meaningful amounts of each one, and not have to go out and basically buy a shopping cart full of stuff.
2: Now, let's dive into the headlines and the research, especially on this green tea, because it's absolutely amazing. I know in Asia they've been using it for thousands of years for healthy aging, but what are you seeing recently in the press? I know you told me the Nutrition Research Journal in its July 2012 issue revealed that green tea significantly increased plasma antioxidant activity and whole blood glutathione. Can you recap some of these headlines and tell me why you're such a green tea advocate?
3: Okay, what you just said about increasing plasma antioxidant activity is really critical. There are many antioxidants that people consume that don't actually wind up in the body, or they don't wind up in the body in any significant amounts. The green tea antioxidants, which we know are among the most highly beneficial antioxidants in the entire world, are very well absorbed. They improve plasma antioxidant activity. That is the blood concentration of antioxidants. So what happens is you get this great concentration of antioxidant substances, which are protective compounds floating around in the body and protecting the cells of your body, your organs, every part of your body from premature destruction due to exposure to environment. Pollutants and things in the diet.
2: All right, let's switch gears and talk about this curcumin, which is number two on your list. And by the way, these three ingredients are all found in the new green tea combo formula. We're going to be offering a free bottle in a few minutes, but talk to me about the curcumin, which is spelled C-U-R-C-U-M-I-N. Now, most people haven't heard of it, but scientists and researchers know it's one of the most powerful superfoods on the planet. It can positively influence our DNA, maintain joint comfort, healthy inflammation, and more. Can you share some of the incredible headlines on curcumin and tell us why you use this? And we talked about this off air a few minutes ago, this patented curcumin with greater absorption.
3: Okay. Well, first of all, I think while people might not know the term curcumin, they may well know turmeric root, which is a yellow spice, and it shows up in curries, and it's part of the 5,000-year-old Indian Ayurvedic system of medicine. I've been studying turmeric and its derivative curcumin since the 1970s, and I'll say this right off the bat, that there are almost no plant materials in the world as extensively studied as this. A couple of thousand studies can be found in the scientific and medical literature. We know that curcumin is powerfully antioxidant. We know that it has a remarkable capacity to protect the liver, and the liver is our primary detoxifying organ. It greatly enhances joint health. So if people are experiencing joint discomfort due to overuse, this really helps to relieve that. And it's also what we call cardioprotective. It helps to protect the heart. It helps to maintain normal, healthy cholesterol. And one last thing that is really kind of astounding is that curcumin actually causes your body to produce what are called neuroprotective factors in the brain. So it causes your body to produce these agents in the brain that protect the actual tissue of the nerves and the brain itself. There's almost nothing else that we know of that does this. Specifically, the curcumin that you mentioned offers about 7 times the absorption of other curcumin. So when you take 250 milligrams of this stuff, you get about 7 times the activity that you would if you took, say, a comparable amount of another curcumin extract. So this, in my opinion, is one of the most life-enhancing, protective, totally beneficial substances on Earth, and it has just decades of scientific and medical studies to back it up.
2: Now, Chris, I know that we talked already about the green tea in the curcumin in your new green tea formula, which Purity is giving away for free today. But first, tell me about the third nutrient on the list, the resveratrol.
3: Well, resveratrol is one of those remarkable compounds that I just sort of shake my head at how many different things it does. It is found in grapes, in wine grapes. It also shows up in cranberries. What we know about resveratrol is that, like green tea and also like curcumin extract, it's profoundly antioxidant. But more than that, it shows significant properties. When you look at some of the things in the body that happen during aging as a result of fat accumulation in tissue and insulin sensitivity, resveratrol helps to protect against those things. It's a powerful immune regulator. And you know, our immune system is responsible for keeping us healthy. It is remarkably beneficial for the heart. And this is why it's considered one of the keys to the so-called French paradox. You know, the French drink a lot of red wine, they eat a lot of cheese, they smoke cigarettes, and they stay slim and they have good cardiovascular health, which just seems completely unfair. But resveratrol appears to be key in that. And additionally, there is a brain benefit like there is with the curcumin with blood flow to the brain. So when you take resveratrol, you get brain blood flow. This means you get more oxygen to the tissues of the brain. So this is on my short list for all those reasons and for about a dozen more that would just plain take too long to explain.
2: All right, again, we're talking with Chris Killam, also known as the Indiana Jones of natural medicine, sometimes called the medicine hunter as well. Chris, let's laser in on how this wonderful formula that you created in conjunction with Purity Products. I know that Purity's been in business now for, what is it, over 20 years. They've got a top rating from the Better Business Bureau, and people can get a complimentary bottle of this green tea CR today. We'll give that number out in a few minutes. But first, Chris, before we tell our listeners how they can get their very own complimentary bottle of green tea CR, tell me this. If you wanted to buy this green tea plus the patented curcumin plus the resveratrol, I mean, you spend close to probably at least $75 for all three bottles in the store. And yet today, Purity Products is giving away a free bottle. How are they able to do this?
3: Well, you can consider it kind of a smart bet. And what I mean by that, first of all, Purity's big, but they're also very strategic. They know that if a person who's listening will pick up the phone, call in and get their free bottle, and it really is free, as in free, as yep. in it doesn't cost you money, if that person will try the product, take it as recommended, they're going to feel it. And when they feel it, they're going to say, gee, I want this as part of my regular daily regimen. 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
2: 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Okay, Chris, talk about some of the headlines just on the green tea that we didn't get to yet. I understand that dieters just love green tea because it supports healthy fat metabolism. Is that right? And what does the research say about green tea when it comes to weight management?
3: Well, this is one of the especially wonderful things about green tea. We know that green tea has thermogenic properties. That is, it has heat-generating properties in the body. So it actually causes your body to burn more calories. So when you eat a meal, you're going to burn more calories from that meal as a result of taking a good, well-made, concentrated green tea extract. In addition, it has specific fat oxidation properties. It actually burns fat. I'm not suggesting that you're going to lose 20 pounds in a week, but I am saying that this is going to help your body to metabolize fat more efficiently. Over time, taking a green tea extract can help you to have a better fat to lean muscle ratio. So from a weight control standpoint, this is very good news. Additionally, green tea helps to stabilize blood glucose or blood sugar. And unstable blood sugar is one of the contributing factors to increased weight. So by stabilizing blood sugar, you have an effect on weight control and weight management. So it's really quite remarkable stuff. You need enough of it. We've got enough of it in green tea CR. It has to be the right extract. We've got the right extract. But the science is there for healthy weight management.
2: All right. Now, Chris, you say that with Purity's formula, it provides you with about 3 cups worth of green tea in each 2-capsule serving. So you get all of the green tea's concentrated benefits for energy, for heart health, for alertness in just 2 caps. Plus, You get the curcumin and the resveratrol too. So it's easy. You call it your daily shortcut to better health. Explain this idea of a healthy shortcut and explain some of the top benefits as well.
3: Well, I mean, you could, for example, drink 3 cups of good concentrated green tea each day, eat at least 1 really rich curry made with a lot of turmeric root, and drink a couple of glasses of red wine. You could do that every day. Most people will not do that every day, but they still might want the benefits of 3 of the biggest superstar protective health-enhancing nutrients on the entire planet.
2: Again, we're talking with Chris Killam, the medicine hunter. Now, in this new green tea CR formula from Purity, it's really about the research. Share with us some of your favorite studies and the headlines on the curcumin that we didn't get to yet. I know this is one of your favorite ingredients for joint comfort and even for brain health.
3: Well, I especially like the liver protective, heart protective, and joint modifying properties of this stuff. The liver is our greatest detoxifying organ, and we know that we're constantly bombarded by toxins in the environment. In fact, blood studies show that newborn babies contain 200 industrial pollutants in their blood at the time of birth. So we need a functioning, super healthy, very strong liver. We might not think about our livers that much, but we need that. Mm-hmm. And we know that curcumin protects the liver. It keeps it strong. From a cardiac standpoint, it's highly beneficial for the heart. It's very good for maintaining healthy cholesterol and healthy platelet levels. And from a joint standpoint, we have innumerable studies showing overall improvement in joint health,

0: 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Air traffic control, teamwork that keeps our nation moving.
1: 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Are you working on the Hill, at a think tank, or are a young professional desiring a career in American politics? Click here to learn more about Hillsdale College's part-time MA in government degree and incredibly generous scholarships.
2: Extra boost in antioxidant activity, but also for a specific type of activity that isn't as much addressed by the green tea, the curcumin, and the resveratrol. The bioflavonoids enhance the overall activity of vitamin C, and vitamin C itself is one of the most important nutrients that we can possibly take in. So I would say that we were very, very thorough. You know, when we went through what could be in this product, we said, you know, what would happen if we put in grapeseed extract, bioflavonoids, and vitamin C? We realized that we would have an utterly superior formula. And just to reiterate, I want people to experience dynamic health. I want people to feel great. This formula, the Green Tea CR, will make you feel great. And that's the purpose of it.
3: All right, Chris, I love this Green Tea CR combination formula. And remember, the CR stands for curcumin and resveratrol. I love that with this complimentary bottle today, our listeners can get started for free. That's great value. What would people expect to pay if they bought all of these separately in the store?
2: Well, I think if they bought high quality products that contain these ingredients, they'd be into it for about $75 or so, possibly even $80.
3: Yeah.
2: So they'd wind up spending appreciably more than they're going to spend on the green tea CR formula. And they still wouldn't get the grapeseed extract. They still wouldn't get the pine bark extract, the bioflavonoids, or the vitamin C.
3: Chris, what kind of results can people expect to see? What can they expect to feel once they start taking this formula?
2: I think that people will feel greater joint mobility and comfort. I think they'll feel more energy because these ingredients also help to stabilize and maintain natural healthy blood sugar control. I think they'll have more sustained energy throughout the day. And I would just suspect that people will have an experience of greater vitality. When you have a more highly functional immune system, you just feel more energy and better overall. It's kind of, you know, like those days when you get up and go, wow, I feel great. This is a wow, I feel great formula.
3: Now, Chris, the Green Tea CR, let me get this straight. It provides about 3 cups worth of green tea in each 2-capsule serving. Plus, you get the antioxidant equivalent of several servings of fruits and vegetables. Plus, you get the resveratrol and the joint comfort and brain function benefits of the curcumin. I mean, wow, all in one formula. In the last 2 minutes, talk to me about this shortcut to better health and why you want everyone listening to this program to call now for that complimentary bottle of Green Tea CR.
2: Okay. Fortunately, there's an immense body of science that has been growing steadily for the past 20 years, and it's really rich science now. We know that of the various plant-derived substances that exist, green tea extract, curcumin extract, and resveratrol extract are at the absolute top of the list of protective, vitality-enhancing, overall health-promoting compounds. There just isn't anything like these. They're in the Green Tea CR, CR standing for curcumin and resveratrol, product in meaningful amounts. 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You're going to feel more vitality. You're just plain going to feel better, kind of more fluid and in that flow of good health.
3: Sure.
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2: The preceding program was paid for by its sponsors, who are solely responsible for its content. 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
3: Montgomery County, eastbound Intercounty Connector after Delay Hill Road. Still have the accident there. A couple of cars off the road. Right lane is taken away. Beltway running nicely. The earlier problem we had along the interloop around Rockville Pike, they have cleared that traffic moving well. Despite the wet pavement, no issues on the Virginia Beltway, 395 and 95. Moving well with no travel lanes blocked between the 14th Street Bridge, Spotsylvania County. I-66 running well between Haymarket and the Roslyn Tunnel. Now from GarageDoorRepair.com, here is the WMAL Weather Channel forecast.
4: Winds will gust in from the northwest from this morning to the afternoon, and there will be scattered showers with a high near 65. The rain tapers off tonight, still breezy with a low in the upper 50s, and a cloudy Monday to begin the week with a high of 71. I'm meteorologist Jeff Marr from the Weather Channel on WMAL.
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6: 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I am your host, Steve Summers. Before we jump in today, let me take a step back, because I remember this conversation like it was yesterday. I was talking to Dr. Neil Levin just a few years ago, and I asked him, I said, Dr. Levin, if you were stuck on a desert island, what key nutrients would you take? Because, you know, it's confusing for us. There are so many vitamins out there. What is the most important one? If you're like me, I don't want to take 10 to 20 pills a day. I just don't. So anyway, Dr. Levin said, Steve, we're working on this. A few years went by, and folks, here we are today. And on the show to talk with us about that, Dr. Neil Levin is here. He's a chiropractor, nutritionist, and high-level advisor to Purity Products. Dr. Levin, I remember that conversation. I do. Welcome back to the show.
7: You know, that's funny. I remember that conversation as well, and you weren't the only one who had asked me that. I've had so many patients over the years ask me just about that. Doc, you know, if you were stuck on a desert island and you could only have one thing, what would it be? Or, Doc, I don't want to take... I'm giving them five or six formulas. Doc, I just want one thing. And this super pill is the answer to that question. I brought that question back to Purity Products and I said, look, this is getting unruly. I mean, I'm giving my patients a multi. I'm giving them fish oil and krill oil. If they're over 45, they need the CoQ10. Mm-hmm. All the multis are underpowered in terms of vitamin D. So I'm giving them vitamin D. The B12s and all these multis are wrong. folks over 50, 60 can't absorb it. I'm giving them a B12.
8: Right.
7: And it was getting that they're walking out of here with a bag of pills and they're rolling their eyes at me. So I said to Purity, I'm like, guys, we got to come up with one super formula is what I called it. And they came back. It took them about a year to do it.
8: Wow.
7: And they came back with the super pill. And this is the answer. This is your krill oil. It's your fish oil. It's your CoQ10. This has got as much lutein, Steve, as an eye formula, a full 10 milligrams of a very high-end lutein. It's got the astaxanthin for the eyes. Wow. See, there's 2,000 international units of vitamin D. This has got the right B12 for folks in their 50s, 60s, 70s to give them that energy that they want. This is the answer. If you're only going to take one thing, hands down, the super pill is it.
8: Well, I remember the conversation very well. And to be fair, it had to have been one of those ding light bulb moments, right? I mean, this is actually huge because there is no other multivitamin on the market, at least I know of, that does this.
7: Yeah, there is none. And, you know, it's like, what do you need to take? Let's check the boxes. What do people have to take? You have to take an omega-3, whether it's fish oil or krill oil.
8: Check.
7: I like both because that's just critical for brain health and heart health, visual health. It makes your skin look great. It makes all the cells of the body work effectively. According to a recent study, 98% of us are low in omega-3s, you must take an omega-3. That's right. In here. You have to take vitamin D. If you're above Atlanta, let's say, you have to take vitamin D because for the whole winter, you're not making any. And then if you slather on the sunscreen in the summer, you're still not making any. And vitamin D is critical for everything. It signals to a tenth of the human genome. It's important for muscle health, eye health, immune health, brain health, happy mood. You want to feel good? It's your vitamin D. You got to get that in there. The average Multi-Steve is going to give you 400 international units. That's a joke. The super pill has a full 2,000 international units.
8: That's huge.
7: Of vitamin D.
8: That's huge.
7: A meaningful dose.
8: Yeah.
7: And the list goes on and on. It's 100 milligrams of CoQ10. It's the right B12. So what I hear from my patients, that let's say they come in on a Monday and they're, you know, have some neck pain or back pain. I want to see them again later in the week. They come in and they're like, wow, doc, this makes a difference. This isn't like a regular multi where you take it and you hope it's going to work.
8: Right.
7: This is like, wow, I feel better. Once people start on the super pill, this is just something they get over and over and over.
8: Well, the way I view this, is kind of a next generation new frontier of supplementation. It's where one simple pill that you have in your elite multi that you're talking about, an elite omega-3, you said, with krill oil and fish oil, and then you augment that with the cellular energizers like coenzyme Q10, talked about astaxanthin and lutein for the eyes and skin, and even ginkgo, which I don't think you mentioned, for brain health. Now, that is a great idea right there, because we get a little bit older, things slow down. Ginkgo is great for brain health. I mean, does this all surprise you that it's never been done before?
7: You know, I've always been surprised that it hasn't been done before, but, you know, I don't get involved in the intrinsics, but when I talk to Jan over there at Purity, Jason over there, you know, this took them over a year to put together because to get everything stabilized, because with the fish oil and the krill oil and then the multi, to make everything work just right wasn't easy. But then the benefits are so great. Let's go to this recent study. This is a recent large randomized study. This is on multivitamins.
8: This would be interesting. Let me tell you
7: something. The multivitamin they used isn't half the multi we're talking about right now. So this is a randomized, double-blind, placebo-controlled study performed by researchers, Steve, from Wake Forest University School of Medicine in collaboration with Brigham and Women's Hospital in Boston. That's an affiliate of Harvard. So very high-end study, 2,262 older men and women, average age 72. This was published in September 2022, so very recent.
8: Yeah.
7: What the researchers found was nothing less than shocking. They did the study over 3 years. They gave them cognitive tests at baseline. So that's thinking tests. How is this person thinking? Okay. Everybody was normal cognitively when the test began. Mm-hmm. Now, 3 years later, they redid the cognitive test. Some were on placebo, of course. Some were on the multi. The multivitamin slowed cognitive decline, Steve, by 60%.
8: No way.
7: You would have thought this would have been trumpeted from the hilltops, but you know what? The media, they love to come out and pan vitamins. So, God forbid, a study comes out that doesn't show the vitamin did an amazing job. That's big headlines. But this is major, and it's from Harvard. It's from Wake Forest, Brigham Young Hospital. It cut down cognitive decline by 60%. So that's just outstanding.
8: That's amazing.
7: Let me tell you something. The multi we're talking about here, the super pill, is order of magnitudes better. You know, just the nutrients are better. So you asked me about ginkgo before.
8: Yeah.
7: So when you combine a multi with ginkgo biloba, which has wonderful support for the brain, along with krill oil and fish oil, incredible support for the brain, B vitamins, so important for the brain. And then you add our elite lutein, which has tons of brain benefits, along with skin benefits and eye benefits. This becomes just an outstanding brain formula on top of it being great for the heart and energy. The first thing people are going to notice is energy, but this is going to work. This is protecting your brain. We all want to age gracefully. The super pill is going to help you do just that.
8: You mentioned something a while ago, why it took a year to develop this. Purity Products has been around for 25 plus years now, so they don't do anything halfway. I mean, you put the components together. You want to make sure that it works. And when it does, you want to tell people about it, just like the super pill. It can deliver a multiple mode of action that goes way beyond just a basic multivitamin. And it boils down to what you like to call a difference maker in nutritional technologies. If you can, explain the savings here and why this is so advanced. Because I know savings is so important for so many people out there.
7: Wow, that is like such a great point. Because, you know, people used to complain about the sheer amount of stuff I would give them, right? They were also rolling their eyes at my receptionist when she gives them the number for the cost of it. Because if you're talking about, if you go out and buy a very top quality multivitamin, and then you're going to get some krill oil and some fish oil, and you're going to get CoQ10, and the top selling CoQ10 brand is 100 milligrams. We have 100 milligrams right here. Mm-hmm. You're going to get an eye formula with 10 milligrams of a very good lutein, and you're going to get a vitamin D formula and maybe a high-end B12.
8: Yeah.
7: I don't see you doing it for less than $200. And, you know, the fact that since you're bringing up money, the fact that Purity is letting folks try a full 1 month supply of this for $9.95, I mean, that is really, you know why they do it, Steve?
8: Why?
7: Because they want people to try it. They know this is a superior product. Once people see, wow, this is really a lot better than what I was taking, they're going to want to continue.
8: You know, I think this is a good time to clarify how Purity can claim things like better joint comfort in just 7 days with the Purity Super Pill. Because, hey, let's be honest here. I mean, you can't get this benefit from a regular multi out there. It just doesn't exist. Characterize why adding the omega-3s to Purity Super Pill really leverages the science of these omega-3s from krill to reduce joint pain from exercise and activity in just 7 days.
7: This is a great study. This is double-blind, placebo-controlled out of the Journal of the American College of Nutrition. And Steve, this was done on only 300 milligrams of krill oil. It was a high-end krill oil, but it's 300 milligrams. Mm-hmm. We use 500 milligrams of krill oil, and we use something called phospho-boost krill oil. So what have they done here? They've taken out more of the sea salts, mm-hmm. and by doing that, they concentrate up the omega-3s and the phospholipids, and this is a really, really good krill oil. So you're going to get this benefit and then some. So in this study, in just 7 days, the folks that had knee discomfort, and I think these folks, if I remember correctly, were in their 50s. In just 7 days, Steve, they were 28% more comfortable.
8: Wow.
7: And they didn't do anything different. They weren't exercising or using PT or taking NSAIDs. They added krill oil.
8: Right.
7: In 30 days, they were 38% more comfortable. Now, researchers didn't stop there. They checked their joint flexibility, their joint functionality, all improved. On top of that, they measured something called C-reactive protein, which is a marker of inflammation. And we want to see that go down. And in this study, the folks on krill oil, C-reactive protein moved nicely in the right direction, showing that not only were people more comfortable, more functional, but their blood levels of this substance, C-reactive protein, were improved. So all around, tremendous benefit. This happened in 7 days. So I can say unequivocally that if you have joint discomfort, especially knee joint discomfort, because mm-hmm. that's what this study was on, just krill oil seems to work just wonderful for making people more comfortable. So if you get this Purity Super Pill and you have the common aches and pains that come along with aging or overuse or being a weekend warrior, once you start to use this for about 7 days, you should feel more comfortable.
8: Well, this is a win-win because if you take something that's going to make you feel better, going to make your joints feel better, you're going to want to exercise and have more activity on top of that.
7: So that's universal. When I'm a chiropractor, so I see that all the time. They come in here, they're complaining, I can't exercise, I can't play golf, I can't play tennis, hiking's not comfortable anymore, I can't play with grandkids, everything hurts. And I start adjusting them. And once they feel better, they get back to doing the things they want to do. So yes, any therapy, any intervention that's going to help folks feel more comfortable tends to make them happier. And when you're happier and you're more comfortable, what do? You want to get back to your life, whether it's tennis or golf or hiking or playing with the grandkids or shopping or just doing more things.
8: And I think, Dr. Levin, this is a perfect time to remind our listeners about the great news here in this special offer. 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I'll give out that number here in just a couple of minutes. Let's bring Dr. Neil Levin back online here with us. And as you're talking, I'm sitting here hearing this cash register going off. If I was to go out and swallow all 15 to 20 vitamin pills a day with somewhere between $200 and $300 a month, you've gone through this whole litany of things. But one of the things that you haven't mentioned just yet, you've checked off literally all of the boxes here, but you insisted that Purity include 100 milligrams of coenzyme Q10 in this formula. Now, that's for energy, right?
7: Yeah. Now, if you go to the average, I don't know, big box store, club store, the best selling CoQ10 has 100 milligrams of CoQ10. That's a good amount of CoQ10. So we have 100 milligrams of CoQ10. Now, why is CoQ10 important anyway? 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
8: Okay.
7: When you eat some food, whether it's fat, carbohydrates, protein, the body takes those, it absorbs them, it brings them to the cells. Once in the cells, it gets into the mitochondria, and those are your little blast furnaces. That's where you turn food into cellular energy. Well, one of the linchpins to turn food into cellular energy is CoQ10. Mm-hmm. You need lots of CoQ10 to effectively make your food into cellular energy. Now, when you were 20, Steve, you made oodles of CoQ10. By the time you're 70, that number is cut in half. So when you look at a 70-year-old, they're not really moving like a 20-year-old, right? So but the question becomes, can you, by orally ingesting CoQ10 in supplement form, bump your levels back up? And the answer is yes. But CoQ10, it's absorbable, but when you take it with krill oil, it goes up. So maybe 4 or 5 times better absorbed.
8: Nice.
7: And that's what we have it. We have in this krill oil, fish oil matrix. Now, one other point in CoQ10, for those out there listening that take a statin drug, and you know, a ton of folks over 50 are on statins. They're one of the best-selling drugs out there, and we're not going to pass judgment on statins here, but the point is, if you're using a statin to lower your cholesterol because your doctor told you to, one of the side effects of statins is myalgias, is muscle pain, is discomfort. I see this all the time as a chiropractor. Mm-hmm. Folks come in and they tell me about that. It's widely held belief is that One of the reasons people get these myalgias, these muscle aches and pains from statins, is because it lowers your CoQ10 even more. So if you're taking a statin, it's going to lower your CoQ10. So if you're on statins, you absolutely want a multi that has CoQ10. You want to get that CoQ10 in there. The point is, isn't it nice to know when you're taking the super pill, this also becomes your CoQ10 formula in a very absorbable omega-3 matrix.
8: Exactly. And I'm so glad you addressed that, because the energy factor in this is so vitally important. If you just join us, we're talking to Dr. Neil Levin with Purity Products. You know, one of the many ingredients in here that is a clinically validated nutrient is called lutein. So, I mean, when you consider how much is in the Purity Super Pill multivitamin, Dr. Levin, Purity Super Pill, I would say, 40 times more here? Is that right? That's a big deal.
7: It's funny that you say that, because I was just looking at the supplement facts panel on the leading multi just now when you started asking me this question, and they have 0.25 milligram.
8: Wow.
7: We have 10 milligrams.
8: 10.
7: So yes, that's 40 times. That's the difference.
8: Huge.
7: So we have 40 times more lutein, and it's a very special lutein. It's called LuteMax 2020. Lots and lots of studies. Yes, it comes from marigold flowers. Mm-hmm. Yes, it's clinically tested. It's a top lutein in terms of research. And the research is plain. The benefits for vision are amazing. So LuteMax 2020 improves contrast sensitivity. It improves glare threshold. So if you're driving at night and you know that glare that can hit you in the eyes, that bothersome glare, this protects the eyes. It protects the eyes from blue light. Blue light is a very big problem. Like if you're looking at your computer, like I am right now, it's shining blue light in your eyes. Your cell phone, when you're outside, you get a lot of blue. You've heard of blue blockers.
8: Yes.
7: Those sunglasses, one of the things they do is block blue light. Too much blue light puts the kibosh on your sleep. So you're watching some TV, or you're playing on your computer, or your worst case scenario, you're bringing your cell phone to bed with you and looking at that. That's going to trash your melatonin and make it hard to sleep.
8: Yep.
7: Well, if you have enough lutein, it's almost like an internal blue blocker. It's protecting you from blue light. You take lutein and it helps makes your skin look beautiful. So yeah, this formula is just amazing. It's just three pills. They're soft gels, so they slide right down, easy to swallow, and you're getting a month supply from Purity for $9.95.
8: Dr. Neil Levin, let's have some fun here. 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
8: All right, I have issues with my knees and my joints. 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
8: All right, considering what we know about Purity Super Pill here, do you have any testimonials that you can share?
7: Oh yeah, this guy's got a fun name, Bebop from Lehigh Valley, Pennsylvania. He's in the age 55 to 64 bracket, rates at 5 stars. 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I'm so happy switching to the Purity Super Pill.
8: Wow.
7: Good mix of vitamins, krill and fish oil and CoQ10. Easy to take. I feel better after just a couple of weeks.
8: Give me another one.
7: One nickname April from Mesa, Arizona. She says, amazing. I'm 65 years old. I feel like I'm in my 30s. People say I look like I'm in my 40s. The Super Pill makes me feel amazing. I love all the Purity products.
8: All right, one more.
7: Here. Sean T. He says, so much in one pill, excellent quality. It's easier to take just one pill instead of several. Definitely a plus. I don't have time to count out pills every day, every week. Take one of these and you're good to go. I could tell an immediate difference while on this product. More energy, less health issues. Highly recommend. I have a few more here, but we can leave it there because I can tell you firsthand, my patients love this product. This is vitamin taking made easy. If you hate having all those bottles, if you hate taking 15 or 20 pills, this is your omega-3, your multivitamin, your vitamin D, your CoQ10, your I formula, your D formula, your B12 formula, all rolled into one. Amazing value, easy to take, very, very high end. So yeah, this is one of those, once people start on this, they want to continue. This is a great nutrient. And again, for $9.95, absolutely give this a try.
8: Dr. Neil Lemon, we've run out of time. I better go and give out that number.
7: Time always flies by, Steve. Thanks for having me.
8: All right, I've got some great news. 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
17: Leaving a path of destruction, I'm Roxanne Evans. The nor'easter barreling through the East Coast has turned deadly, with one man killed by a falling tree in Brooklyn, a swimmer missing on Long Island. More than 40 million people across 10 states bracing for the heavy rain, damaging winds, and coastal flooding as states deploy emergency teams. Fox's Caroline Elliott reports.
18: Here on Long Island, but it is another windy day here on Long Beach. We were looking at some of those reports from overnight, and we saw 81 mile per hour wind gusts at Montauk. And here on Long Beach, we're still seeing 49 miles per hour. In fact, it is so windy, it's even making the surfers over here nervous. This week, we have seen surfers out here trying to get in on some of the action when waves were really high. We know, of course, that wind will continue to be the big story out here. We've already seen some of those damage reports with downed power lines and trees around Long Island, with some of those power outages now at around 30,000 customers without power.
17: Well, a swimmer disappeared off Long Island's Robert Moses State Park as waves reached 18 feet. Hurricane Nolo skirted the Hawaiian Islands while gaining strength, but the danger isn't over. The storm churning south of Hawaii's Big Island, maximum sustained winds of 90 miles per hour. Forecasters warn Nolo could strengthen further, bringing the threat of flash flooding, damaging winds, and dangerous surf. The storm comes as parts of Hawaii are still recovering from recent hurricanes. At least 12 people dead and dozens missing after a vessel carrying traders capsized in eastern Congo. More than 50 people on board when it overturned Saturday night. 15 people were rescued. Authorities are still continuing their search efforts for those missing. 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
20: Org.
17: At least two people are dead and eight others injured after a tour bus carrying dozens of Filipino passengers overturned on a highway in Germany. The bus traveling from Zurich toward Milan. Investigators are working to determine what caused the crash. A civilian is in custody after reportedly breaking through a barrier at MacDill Air Force Base in Florida.
21: The assailant violently engaged the base's security personnel, according to reports. Fox 13 says the civilian got into an argument with security, which escalated and left one officer with non-life-threatening injuries. The base not specifying what led to the attack. Base security took the assailant into custody. An investigation is ongoing. MacDill is the headquarters of U.S. Central Command. Chris DeMeo, Fox News.
17: U.S. troops are packing up in Iraq, marking the end of a presence that started more than 20 years ago.
22: The U.S. military has said U.S. forces are on track to be out of Iraq by Wednesday. American troops invaded Iraq in 2003 to topple Saddam Hussein, leaving in 2011. But 3 years later, Iraqi officials invited a smaller U.S.-led mission to fight ISIS. With the extremist group later reducing to scattered sleeper cells, Washington and Baghdad agreed in 2024 to start winding down the mission. The Iraqi government has demanded armed militias lay down their weapons, but many have suggested they have no plans to do that. Iranian-backed Iraqi militias have struck U.S.-linked targets in and outside of Iraq since the U.S. and Israel launched a war against Iran in February. Kristen Goodwin, Fox News.
17: Well, Hurricane Nolo has skirted Hawaii while gaining strength, but the danger isn't over. The storm was churning south of the Big Island with winds of 90 miles per hour. Forecasters warn of flash flooding, damaging winds, and dangerous surf as Nolo could strengthen further. Hawaii is still recovering from recent hurricanes Lala and Lowell. I'm Roxanne Evans, and this is Fox News.
3: In Montgomery County, accident reported along the outer loop of the Beltway as you move past Colesville Road. Along the inner loop, right around Connecticut Avenue, right near that bad turn, we've got some slow traffic there on wet pavement. Not sure if it's an accident or just very slow traffic. No issues on the Prince George's County Beltway. Beltway to Beltway at this time, both 95 and the BW Parkway moving well. No problems along Route 50 from the Capitol Beltway to the Bay Bridge and back. Going into Virginia, no reported issues on the Capitol Beltway. Now from GarageDoorRepair.com, here is the WMAL Weather Channel forecast.
4: Winds will gust in from the northwest from this morning to the afternoon, and there will be scattered showers with a high near 65. The rain tapers off tonight, still breezy with a low in the upper 50s, and a cloudy Monday to begin the week with a high of 71. I'm meteorologist Jeff Marr from the Weather Channel on WMAL.
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23: Welcome back. My name is Randy Cook. I'm here each week with Greg Ehler of Golden Reserve as we talk through some of the issues of retirement and kind of give you Greg's unique approach to helping people through retirement. And I want you to take a listen today and kind of compare what Greg says to what you've heard out there and then go, you know, that's kind of interesting. Maybe I should pursue that a little further. Greg, how are you doing today?
0: Randy, my face feels weird. That's how I'm doing.
23: Your face feels weird.
0: I shaved for the first time in 15 years. I feel real weird. Everything feels weird. My lips feel weird. My upper lips feel strange. I just feel slimy. And it was for a good reason, right? People were like, so why'd you shave? Was it like a funeral or a wedding? No, it was a 50s and 60s dress-up party.
23: Oh.
0: And I had to look the part, Randy. So I put so much pomade in my hair, it took about 3 days to get out because I had to do the hard part. I look like a Palm Springs drug dealer the way my wife dressed me. It was that floral shirt, real skinny suit with the loafers. She had the big extended cigarette, the white gloves, the poofy poodle dress, mm-hmm. the hair up, the eyes, you know, the eye stuff that, you know, comes off on the corner, the, you know, the whole nine. So we went and we drank martinis and a lot of people were smoking cigarettes. I don't smoke cigarettes. I've never smoked cigarettes. I tried to take one just to be in character, and I thought I was going to die. So not really my jam, but my face feels weird. And that cigarette bit, Randy,
23: uh-huh.
0: You know what I thought about? I thought about when Golden Reserve got in a lot of trouble a long time ago. We always kind of get in a little trouble. Maybe not a lot of trouble, a little trouble. I did a Surgeon General warning commercial that on the back of newspapers when we first started back in, like, gosh, it had to be, Randy, 2012, 13. It was a long time ago. It was over a decade ago. And I basically bought the back page of a bunch of local newspapers, and I did a huge Surgeon General warning like you'd see in the back of a cigarette. But it said mutual funds may be dangerous to your health.
23: Uh-huh.
0: And the whole bit was about the hidden fees and uh-huh. the volatility and the risk. And everyone thought I was crazy. And here we are. 10 years later, and mutual funds are dying left and right, mm-hmm. and, you know, ETFs and index funds are winning. So I think that's one point, Greg, Randy. I think the benefit of actually choking on a cigarette brought me back to the glory days of those ads that we used to run, which made me happy. It made me happy. It put a smile on my face, even though I was choking on that cigarette, the one puff I did do just to be in character. But the 50s and 60s were an interesting time, right? That was the the hippie era. That wasn't the 70s Woodstock vibe. That was the skinny ties and kind of, I think every, you know, wife in their pregnancy smoked cigarettes and drank wine. I think it was required. That was like one of the things. They didn't really have a lot of information on that. And it was a fun party, Randy. And hopefully my stubbles grow back sooner rather than later.
23: Well, for those of you who've watched our YouTube channel, you have to check in this one because the smooth as a baby's butt face is right there for you to enjoy. Check on YouTube for the Fire Your Financial Advisor posting right there. That'll be fun. All right.
0: Randy, could you imagine someone listening to the show for the first time and like, what are these guys talking
23: who
0: about?
23: Who are these people?
0: Is this a retirement show?
23: Yes, it is.
0: We're going to get there. We promise.
23: All right. So here we go. All right. So I'm watching all over the place for things to talk about here on the show. I saw something on Bloomberg News. It was kind of interesting. Somebody asked, what is the most important piece of a jigsaw puzzle? You know, the old ones that we used to do all the time. Is it the last piece? Is it the middle piece? Is it the corner piece? And the person held up the box and said, no, this is the most important piece of a jigsaw puzzle. And she held up the picture on the part of the box because that's what you're going for. So I started thinking about that. It's kind of a little bit of a retirement lesson there. And I wanted to ask you, when people come to see you, do they have the picture in mind of what their retirement's going to be? Or are they just bringing you pieces and saying, how's this all going to turn out? What do you see when people come in?
0: Well, first of all, you should know the Ehler family are puzzle families.
23: Okay.
0: We have a puzzle on our table at all times, and I have a wall in my barn that is covered with puzzles that we glue to it after we put them together.
23: Love it.
0: So there's like, I think we're at like 60 puzzles now over the years. So we are a puzzle family. So I have a strategy. Okay. If anybody cares, I flip over all the pieces as if they were tied to some type of bomb. So I stand up with so much urgency, and I'm flipping things over like it's going to explode if I don't get it done in short order. While doing that, I put all the edges to the side,
23: uh-huh.
0: and I try to group color coordination as I'm flipping them over.
23: Wow.
0: And, you know, my wife tried to do a puzzle the other day and started without me. She's like, it's just not as much fun. I'm like, yeah, it's a lot of work to flip all those darn things over and get those color things right. So unless you're goofy, everyone knows that you do the edges first. Mm. Come on. This is like how you eat an Oreo and everything else. There's right ways and wrong ways to do puzzles, Randy. When I think about the question, I do like it. I like the analogy, and it got me thinking. There's so much focus on the risks or the things to do in retirement that I think you lose the why. You're so focused on the what, you forget about the why. So mm-hmm. the whats are like, all right, well, what do I need to do? Well, I need to get my risk right. Well, because if I don't get my risk right, then I could end up losing 20, 30, 40% of my life savings in a downturn, and it may not come back over the course of my whole retirement. So that's that, you know, that's market risk is out there. Then you have your taxes. All right. Well, I got this huge IRA or 401k. I haven't started touching it yet. I need to understand how to detax it or convert it to a Roth. Why? Well, there's hundreds of thousands of dollars of tax savings if you do it right. There's hundreds and thousands of dollars of tax you're going to pay if you do it wrong. Okay. So that's like you said, Randy, that's moving some pieces into mm-hmm. piles. That's doing the edges. Legal. Oh, dude, what if I don't have the right legal documents to, you know, I think we have a Jimmy Buffett story coming up later mm-hmm. in the show about legal issues. Well, yeah. Well, if I don't get my, you know, my trust right or my documents or my probate avoidance or my long-term care protection, if I don't get those things right, I could lose another $100,000 to $200,000 in fees and costs in court. Yeah, you could. So now it's like, all right, well, I'm doing all these pieces. So I'm obsessing about getting the taxes, the market risk, the legal. You're looking through all of the big risks that we build in our roadmap, right? Fees, you know, another one that often gets overlooked. Well, how much am I paying for my investments? I don't know. I mean, if you know, you could be overpaying $10,000, $15,000, $20,000 a year over the course of retirement. That's $250,000, right? That's a lot of real money leaving your system. I think there's a fee story coming up too, related to that Jimmy Buffy story, mm-hmm. If I'm not mistaken. So we're going to hit that fee one again. So how about some teasers there, Randy? You like that?
1: That's pretty good for you, not being a DJ. I like that.
0: All right. So you got all these little pieces and you got all these strategies, but the why is, I think, something that the finance industry does a horrendous job talking about, right? The why. Why are we doing all this? Why am I doing for all this? Well, I think people forget that the whole idea is so that you can actually spend your money and not just spend it in a way that is obligatory and you have like a budget or income, but it's like, no, like the memory piece of this pie is what it's all about. You know, the big picture, like you said, when you hold up the picture, when you're done, you're like, wow, that looks pretty great. Well, in our world, we're going to do the slideshow of memories. That's our ta-da. Our ta-da is the Florida trip, the African safari, the Mediterranean cruise, the Alaskan adventure. Like all of those things are flipping through, whether they be real pictures or just memories. And the finance industry doesn't do a lot of, you know, focus on that. They're so focused on scaring you. And I will tell you why. As someone that's seen the studies and knows with certainty that fear sells much better than joy. Mm-hmm. So if you're trying to scare people that you're going to run out of money, that's a more effective sales tactic than saying, hey, we're going to make you really happy. Think about all the stuff you're going to do. Unfortunately, that's how the human mind's built over the last, you know, however, you know, long you want to go back. But, you know, we're a species that really focus on all the things that can hurt us and all the things that the problems that can happen and all the what ifs versus the why nots. You know, it's what ifs or why nots, Randy. And, you know, why not go on another trip? Why not do this? And if you have the right financial team, that's going to be a lot easier. Yes. You know, an easier yes to going on a trip is what you're looking for. An easier yes to saying, of course you have enough money. And that was the nexus behind the income forecast, is that permission slip. I think the most important piece of your retirement is the big picture. And in that case, the memories. So why not get a permission slip every year to do more? And the income forecast we built wasn't to give you a income budget. It wasn't to restrict your spending. It was to show you, look how much these accounts are going to be worth in 25 years. That's the only thing my income forecast does. It just shows you what your account balances will be in 25 years if you spend the same amount of money you did last year. And that usually motivates people to feel more safe, to feel less afraid, to have less fear. And when they do that, they do more, they live more, they spend more. The whole idea here at Golden Reserve is to live more in retirement. And if we can do that on a huge basis, even if you don't hire us, I mean, that's a win. And that's why we wrote Fire Your Financial Advisor. That's why we have the roadmap that we give away, complimentary, to get people motivated to start to live a little bit more and do more in retirement, because you only get so many spins. And the only thing people run out of in retirement, Randy, in our experience, is time. It's not money. It's time. And because they've been doing, you know, a health issue, an unfortunate prognosis, all of these things creep up to you quickly in life. And all of us know that as we've aged and have loved ones that have gone through those processes. So don't waste a year. Don't waste a day. You know, get a roadmap, get that permission slip, start feeling more confident with your money. And I think the overarching issue is why more financial advisors don't do this, Randy. And I'm not, you know, banging on your financial advisor. Well, maybe a little. Is because they charge a percentage. Most likely, if you have a financial advisor, they charge 1%. So if you live more and spend more, they take a pay cut. It's inarguable. It's just math. You can do it with me. If you spend your money and enjoy your money and live a better, more fulfilled retirement, your financial advisor does financially worse. Just math. It's just math. And we don't like that system, so we just did a flat fee. So no matter how much you spend or don't spend, we get paid the same amount. That is our goal. That is our mission. We want to be in a position where we can sit on the same side of the table of you. And to get started, Randy, that roadmap breaks down all of those pieces of the puzzle so that you can get started, hopefully leaving you to spend a lot more time looking at the big picture, which is having a lot of fun in retirement.
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1: So one of the things about retirement is you kind of, some people tiptoe in and try to kind of feel their way in, not knowing exactly how much they should spend. And then other people hit it and they go off to the races, baby. I'm going to check off my bucket list. That's Greg's kind of retiree. Well, I found an article in Go Banking Rates that says the average retiree spends 10% of their assets in the first year of retirement. And that kind of blows away that 4% rule that we hear about all the time. Now, this might be Greg's kind of person here. And Greg is always telling you, he just told you, go out there and spend. But Greg, is every time when you have to go, whoa, Nelly, you're getting a little carried away here. Is 10% of your assets too much in that first year?
0: It's hard to say. I don't know if I'm buying it. This is definitely not what we see.
1: Mm-hmm.
0: I can tell you from personal experience, I think my parents were a perfect example. They're your typical, you know, factory worker, school teacher, socked away some money and, you know, a nice amount of money in retirement. And there was no way they were running out of money, not the way they live. And they still took probably two or three years to get comfortable to actually have a big ticket spend. The if you have a parent or a grandparent, you know what they say, right? Randy, I can't do that. I'm on a fixed income. Mm-hmm. That was what my parents would tell me all the time. Greg, I'm on a fixed income now. They'd have their Social Security turned on, and that's their battle cry for most of the Midwesterners that we work with anyways. And I think, you know, that's 100% on brand with how most baby boomers are wired out of the gate. They want to slowly get into the pool. They're not cannonballing. There may be some statistics where someone maybe buys a second home and maybe that really jars the overall spending. You know, if someone ends up spending $500,000 or $1 million on a home, that does change the dynamics of all of their averages, right? If someone's buying a home in Florida or a condo in Florida, that would move the needle a little bit, Randy. Mm-hmm. But what I really think is happening more likely is, you know, people are waiting. And we see it live that we have to almost beg our clients to spend more and do more and go on extra trips. I mean, we built a gosh darn travel club internally at Golden Reserve. I mean, it's just here to help people have excuses to do more traveling, to have more fun, to do more things in retirement. And by doing that, we're hopefully inspiring people to live a little bit more, to see what's out there, to go on another trip, to go on a, you know, maybe buy your dream car, go out and get that Chevelle, that, you know, that Mustang, that Shelby. All those things are what it's all about. It's why you work 30 or 40 years, Randy. It's why you put the, you know, a lifetime of work into building this nest egg. It doesn't seem right that people, you know, fall short. So, mechanically, how we do this, because it's a process. You know, when you get in the pool, do you have a process of getting in the pool? Are you one of those guys that just start off walking around a little bit, then you kind of get a little deeper, then you work your way back?

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2: And like years that they're safe, because the financial industry has scared them their whole life, right? If you've seen a commercial about running out of money, you've seen them all, right? Like that's just the financial industry's move. Without me, you're going to be destitute under a bridge. Well, that's just not reality. So what do we have to do? We have to unlearn all that and then start building some confidence. So we take someone's spending from the previous year. We build in some holds for healthcare. I think we have like $300,000 of healthcare if you go in a nursing home. We build in your travel budget that you tell us. We put in some inflation, some cost of living, and then we project it 25 years out with a very, very conservative return, 5%, very small return. And it's intentional. It's not because that we want to get you 5%. It's because we want you to feel like this is an undeniably realistic number from a forecast perspective of what will be left in your accounts. It isn't an annual amount of what you spend or what you can't spend. It shows you just what's left in 25 years, and we never change the 25 years. You could be 80, and we're still going to run it in 25 years. Why? Because I still want to build that confidence that that big sack of money, that big, you know, your $1 million that you socked away, your $2 million, your $3 million is going to be there waiting for you in 25 years. And by doing that, year after year, if you keep seeing that number grow, Randy, guess what?
3: You do more.
2: You get a little deeper. Mm-hmm. You're going from shins to nipples, my friend. That's right. You're getting in that deep end. You're heading in there. Uh-oh, you're chin deep now. We are getting you deeper and deeper into spending more in retirement. That's right. We are trying to get you there, and our income forecast takes time. It takes time to keep easing you in because you have to build confidence and trust. And then a lot of times spouses look at each other every year we present. They're like, gosh, our money's getting bigger. They almost feel guilty that they're not spending enough. Or if they did not spend that year out of fear, they don't do it again the following year, which is ultimately our goal. Mm-hmm. That's what the income forecast does. And if you want to see this, we build you an income forecast for everyone that wants a roadmap. So if you want to see what that looks like for you, Randy, you know, sign up. There's a free roadmap, no cost, no obligation. You'll get our view on four of the biggest risks in retirement that people come across. You know, there's some big ones out there, fees, taxes, market, legal. But we also do this income piece to tie it all together to show you it's not just about protecting everything that you've built by building a fence around it. It's also about spending enough and enjoying enough and living enough, because you never know when that clock's going to stop ticking. And I hate for you to live a life full of regret. So that's the whole idea of the income forecast, Randy. People should check it out.
3: Yeah, a couple of weeks ago, that was really proved out by the stats. They took a look at what people retired with at age 65 and took a look at what they had at 80. Same number. Now, is that because the market's so good? Sure. Is that because they're not spending enough? Probably. And that's what Gray encourages you to do. And that's one of the differences that you're going to find at Golden Reserve. 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Team reaches out to you, or all around the DC Metro and across the DMV, the number is the same, 771-333-3331. That's 771-333-3331. 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
1: Montgomery County, a lot of heavy traffic along the inner loop coming from the spur over past Connecticut Avenue. That's where we have a report of an accident. In Howard County, eastbound Route 100, Maryland 100 at Longgate Parkway, got the accident there blocking three lanes. No problems along Route 50 at this time as you move between the Capitol Beltway and Bay Bridge. In the district, DC 295 southbound from around Benning Road down to Pennsylvania Avenue, some very heavy volume. Now from GarageDoorRepair.com, here is WMAL Weather Channel forecast.
2: Winds will gust in from the northwest from this morning to the afternoon, and there will be scattered showers with a high near 65. The rain tapers off tonight, still breezy with a low in the upper 50s, and a cloudy Monday to begin the week with a high of 71. I'm meteorologist Jeff Marr from the Weather Channel on WMAL.
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7: Coming up in the second half of the Fire Your Financial Advisor Retirement Show, a new perspective on RMDs and this whole idea of the tax time bomb and problems in paradise with the money Jimmy Buffett left behind. All right. So we all know, hopefully you know, that when you get into retirement, if you have an IRA or a 401k, you have to start taking that money out at either 73 or 75, depending upon the year you were born. And those RMDs can cause a tax problem. And we talk a lot about that on the show. But apparently now there's another school of thought about that. This is Sean Mullaney at Morningstar. And he says this whole RMD thing, not a big deal.
8: You have to step back and say, well, wait a minute, how much are these RMDs? Like, what percentage of the account do we have to take out? At 75, you have to take 4.07% of the account. Is that a safe withdrawal rate for a 75-year-old? I certainly would argue it is. What about at 85? It's going to be a huge number. Well, it's 6.25%. Again, is that a safe withdrawal rate? 6.25% for someone who is 85 years old. So I think it's time for retirees, for those thinking about retirement, to update our thinking when it comes to these RMDs. And it turns out they're not all that onerous.
7: Okay, so I heard that and I went, uh-oh, I'm just going to turn Greg loose. Is he missing something? I think he's missing something, Greg.
9: It's not the RMDs, you dumb. No one's saying the RMDs are a tax consequence, Sean. Where do they find these guys? It's the actual inverse of the issue. That, you know, he's saying, oh, you know, it's not a big deal. That the fact that it's not a big deal is the actual problem. BlackRock and EBRI did a study that showed, you know, roughly, believe it or not, after 20 years, people's accounts in retirement, your 401ks, your IRAs, are still roughly 80% of what they were.
7: Mm-hmm.
9: That's crazy. 80%. 20 years into retirement. And then they turn around and they found another study that showed that a third of them grew. They got bigger. So, Sean, let me dumb this down for you. Sean Mulaney. Gosh, these guys. These freaking guys. The fact that you're not paying tax is the problem. So, Sean, when you have money that requires to be taxed, stay with me, Sean. This whole IRA and 401k thing has to be taxed at a income level. Income tax. That's the big one, Sean, not the small one. The small one's capital gains. The big one is income. So that gets a lot harder. So the issue happens, Sean, that you don't take any money out. And you're right. The fact that it's 4% is itty bitty. That is the issue. That is what Uncle Sam wants you to say. It's what he wants you to think. And it's the reason everybody screws this up. Because they only take out the minimum. They use Uncle Sam's plan. At what point has Uncle Sam ever got anything right? He can't even deliver mail. This is what we're talking about here. You're using Uncle Sam's plan for your largest, most likely your largest retirement asset. And here's the consequence. Because you don't start touching it until 73 or 75 based on your birth date, well, guess what? It grows. Using your RMDs, statistically speaking, your IRA will get bigger. So when your first spouse passes, Sean, you go from a couple rate to a single rate. Those rates are higher, buddy. Many times they could even double. So instead of being able to take that money out on your own, not using Uncle Sam's plan over the 60s of your retirement or the early 70s, when you're both married and using the couple rates, maybe get out at 10%, 15%. The only income you have coming in is maybe Social Security, maybe a pension, but not a lot. But now a spouse passes, and then we call this the widow's penalty. It goes to the surviving spouse. Now they're paying double, but they have to take the same amount out of their IRA, regardless of their tax rate. So now you're paying maybe 20%, 25%. So instead, on $1 million IRA of paying $100,000, you're paying $200,000. Randy, is that $100,000 of extra taxes feel awesome?
10: Even I can do that math. It's better than $200,000.
9: Awesome. Yeah, all right. But it gets even worse, Sean. When you pass away, the money goes to your kids or your beneficiaries, whoever you name. But most, for the majority of folks, it's the kids, and their kids are in their 50s or, you know, in their 60s. They're in their prime earning years. So all that money now gets taxed at your kids' tax rates, which are higher, most likely, unless your kids don't work. They're higher. So instead of paying 20%, now they're paying 30%. That kid can't stretch it over the course of his lifetime anymore based off the oldest child. Nope, that stretch is gone. It has to be done in 10 years. And most kids just take it all out. So that means that that child that's making a couple $100,000 a year just got $1 million added to their income in 2027. Well, guess what? Instead of paying $100,000, if you would have had your own plan, you ended up paying $200,000 when dad passed and it was just mom. Now when it goes to the kids, they're going to pay $300,000. And here's the rub. The kids don't care. I know that sounds crazy, but it's not their money. Psychologically, it's not that your kids are bad kids and they're like, I don't care about mom and dad's money. They just don't care. They're bereaved. They're over it. They're just like, okay, I guess I got to pay tax on this. Whatever it is, just take it out. I'm going to take $600,000 instead of $800,000. Okay. It's still a windfall for the child that they weren't expecting. It's the best time for Uncle Sam to pillage accounts. The kids are bereaved and distracted, and it's not their money. There's never been a better time to take more money and taxation out than that generation transfer regarding IRA and 401k money. And that only happens if you listen to Sean and you use his plan of whining about the RMDs and only taking out the RMDs. Sean, what we're saying is you should be taking a lot more than the RMDs out. And that doesn't mean you have to take it out. You can just convert it to a Roth and then it'll grow tax-free. So instead of having $1 million IRA, you have a, I don't know, $900,000 Roth IRA that now for the next 10, 20 years will grow tax-free. And then when the husband passes, the wife can take it out tax-free. Or when the husband and wife pass, the kids take it out tax-free. These are all big wins, and the money grows tax-free. So you can either give to Uncle Sam, Randy, is option A, or take from Uncle Sam, option B. What would you rather do?
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10: So Jimmy Buffett has passed away. Now it's been 3 years. Doesn't seem like it's been that long. And he left behind a fortune of about $275 million. But as of now, that money is still stuck. And nobody's getting any of it. But it's interesting to me how this all unfolds. Jimmy Buffett's wife, Jane, is the main beneficiary. There's no doubt about that. They know that she's going to get the money. But they left the financial advisor as a co-trustee. So she, Jane, and the financial advisor are on equal terms as far as this money is concerned. So he's managing it, and he gets a fee for that. $1.7 million a year. So you know he's not going to want to let go of that. He also is managing the money. And right now he's getting about, well, it looks like less than 1%. He's making about $2 million a year on that money. So Jane is upset about that. She doesn't think he's worth that money. She doesn't like how he's managing the money. And now we're in court. So, Greg, this as an estate planning attorney, one of the things that you talk about here is how you decide who is going to be in charge of your money. Who is that estate planner? Who is that trustee? And it looks like he might have chosen the wrong person here. Talk to me.
9: Yeah, I mean, poor Cheeseburger in Paradise, man. I mean, this is why I tell people sometimes you overthink or outthink your estate plan. And this is a perfect example of, you know, the only person that wins here is going to be the attorneys.
10: Right.
9: And the attorneys are going to take hundreds, if not millions of dollars from the estate that should be, going to their family. I think she's going to be okay at the end of the day.
10: Probably.
9: I don't think she's going to be clipping coupons.
10: Right.
9: But it does emphasize these big, goofy estate plans emphasize big points that I think we can apply to retirees because we really can't apply a $275 million. I know, boo-hoo, right? Mm-hmm. Poor her. But I do think there's some lessons here on how to build an estate plan and how to name your advisors or agents in that estate plan. And I'm going to break it down for you because, believe it or not, I used to be an attorney. I guess I'm still an attorney, but I used to be an attorney and I played one on TV. So I'm going to put my attorney hat on right now, Randy.
10: Okay.
9: And it's a nerdy, dorky hat, if you're wondering. And it's important when you're laying out the foundation of estate plan that every retiree realizes the basics of estate planning are very simple. You want to make sure that your health and finance are taken care of while you're alive and that your assets go where you want and how you want after you pass. Simple enough, right? Those are the tenets of estate planning. Lifetime support, health and finance. Stuff goes where you want, intentionally and how you want, after you pass. That's it. In a nutshell, that is estate planning. Now, there's a lot of hoopla. And unfortunately, a lot of financial advisors try to get into giving advice regarding this, even though that's illegal. It's unauthorized practice of law, in case you're wondering, Randy. But we're not going to get into that right now. We're not going to get into that. And it's another great reason why you shouldn't buy a bunch of documents online. Because you're not paying for documents when you get an estate plan. You're paying for advice. You're paying for support. You're paying for someone to listen to what's important to you. What your family structure looks like. Who are the decision makers? Who are the problem children or grandchildren or in-laws? Most of my estate planning work was putting my psychiatrist hat on and just listening to family dynamics. That's a huge part of the process. A will doesn't do that. A will is a die. It's just a form. A trust is just a form. So let's get through the non-negotiables here. The three documents everybody should have while you're alive. The first of which is a healthcare power of attorney. These are called advance directives. It's very simple. If you cannot act, you appoint someone to make your healthcare decisions for you. It's that simple. Hey, I'm having surgery. I'm unconscious. They see a tumor. Can we take it out? Hey, I have a cognitive disorder. I have Alzheimer's dementia. I can't make decisions. I'm going to make decisions about my care, my facility, my, treatments, et cetera. I need someone to do that. The second is more commonly misunderstood, which is the finance. The finance is someone to have access to my financial means, accounts, etc. if I am incapacitated. Both of these require me to be incapacitated. A lot of times what triggers that is a doctor. A doctor says, yeah, they can't act. They can't make any decision on behalf of themselves. They're no longer lucid. They're incapacitated, etc. The financial one is interesting because a lot of spouses think it's not necessary. It is necessary if your name's not on the count. But they're like, yeah, I'm the beneficiary. That only matters after he's gone. So if you want access to accounts that you're not named as a owner on, or you don't have access to that account, whether it be investment accounts, bank accounts, you need a financial power of attorney to access it. Financial power of attorneys come in two flavors. You can give it right away, or you can have it be springing. A springing financial power of attorney springs into action once you're incapacitated. A typical durable financial power of attorney is effective right when you sign it, meaning I can go, if I'm named as a financial power of attorney for my parents, I can go open closed bank accounts. I can get access to us day one. Springing means it doesn't come into effect until something happens. Last but not least is a living will. Every state has different laws on this, but living wills basically say if two doctors say I have no brain function and I'm being kept alive by machines, you can remove the support of machines to end my life. That's heavy. It's hard, but wouldn't you rather make that decision on behalf of yourself than making your spouse or your kids do that for you? It's an important document. Living wills are important. They're not a fun document to talk about, but they are important. So those three documents are important because those are documents when you're alive. When you die, all those documents go away. The will or the trust kicks in. Those are your afterlife documents. Wills and trusts don't do anything while you're alive. That's another thing people get confused of. I mean, trust, that's not true. You can have your trust. You have a revocable trust, I guess. But the distribution aspect of these documents don't kick in until after you're gone to your loved ones, is my point. Trusts are obviously a living document while you're alive that you can take things in, pull things out of, et cetera, depending on the rules of your trust. But the will itself is the backstop. We never want to use the will. That is the trick here. If you use the will, you screwed something up as an estate planning attorney. The will is the backstop to say if something gets missed by the trust or my designations, grab it and shoot it over to this person. That's how it works. The trust is more your junk drawer. You can put everything in your trust, all your accounts, all your vehicles, all your real property, all of that, all your not real property. You can transfer all your chattel, your couches, your TVs, blah, blah, blah. All that stuff can go into your trust. And the cool part about your trust is one document can change how you distribute it versus having to go to every document and change the beneficiaries to, well, now I have grandkids, so I got to change the percentage of those in 1,000 different places. Or what if I spend that account and then I try to do it by account type? It's just a big mess. Have everything go to one junk drawer and then have it distributed from there. That is what trusts do. Trusts also avoid probate. You know, they have tax benefits. They still get step up in cost basis when someone passes, if it's a grantor's trust. You get all kinds of cool stuff. It also can have long-term care protection if it's the right type of protection trust, that meaning the nursing home can't touch it. So you have all kinds of cool things that trusts do, but they have to be funded correctly. You can't just draft a trust and then say, I'm there, done, I signed it. Nope, now you got to put stuff in it. Taking an inventory of your trust every year should be part of your retirement plan. That's a lot of words to hopefully break down all the different legal nuances that go into retirement planning from a starting block. Those are the tools. You got to figure out what are the right tools for you. You can customize any of the tools, or the trust can be to your grandkids. They can be to your kids. They can be for education only. They can be for their first home, for their wedding. You can get as crazy as you want, but the agents for the trust are really important. So when I'm naming, I don't practice anymore in Ohio or Illinois. But I do still have strong feelings on how people choose agents. Like when people are choosing healthcare power of attorneys, I want someone that's emotionally a little bit more assertive. I don't want someone who's going to be bawling in a corner, hysterically, not being able to make decisions. You need a good decision maker. You need a strong family leader to be that healthcare power of attorney because it's most likely going to be a tough decision. This is healthcare stuff, right? Like these are, I got to put someone, and it's usually I'm going to put them in a nursing home. Or I'm going to make a decision to do a treatment, or I'm going to do X, Y, or Z. So you're making big decisions. Now, a lot of times we share those decisions within the family, but only one person is actually the person that can make the decision. Then you have the financial power of attorney. People are like, well, I don't know. You know, they're not a financial, they're not an accountant. Like, we just need someone organized to pay the bills. That makes a really good financial power of attorney. If you're thinking about which one of my kids the name for that, who's organized? Who pays their bills on time? Who's reliable? Who's on top of their mail? Those usually make really good financial power of attorneys. Wills and trusts, this is the family moderator. This is the person that can help get things done. They can usually, people in the family go to them. They're level-headed. They're fair. They don't really have a stake in the game usually. They're just kind of they're the Switzerland of the family. If you have any Switzerlands, I'd recommend making them your will executor or your, trustee of your trust. I'm not a big fan of naming financial advisors who have a vested interest in making money off my money to be in charge of the fiduciary responsibilities of my trust. It kind of feels like a conflict of interest, but what do I know? I think those are how you break those things out. But to get started, a lot of times it's super overwhelming. You don't know who to trust, who to talk to. What we do at Golden Reserve is we have a partnership. I founded Ehlers Stallings with Tim Stallings back in 2010. So it's a nice size estate planning law firm. It supports a lot of, the Midwest, Georgia, some other places, Florida. There's a lot of places that we cover. We don't cover all the states, but we cover a lot of them. And what we do is we take an inventory of all of your legal documents and we talk about, does it need to be updated? Does it need to be upgraded? Or is it in good shape? And if you ever become a client, we actually will provide you a whole new set of documents at no additional charge. It's just part of your Golden Reserve fee. Because we believe they're that important. A lot of people don't focus on them because they're not important until something goes really, really wrong, whether it be a prognosis or a death. We see what happens because we're on the other side of the phone. We're usually the first phone call at Ehlers Stallings. Our law firms, like estate planning law firms, are usually the first phone call when something goes bad of what to do and how to navigate that crisis. So you want the right people involved. You don't want to be calling an internet
10: 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I think you want to talk to a human that understands all the players, who all the agents, who've met mom and dad. A lot of times we've met the kids. Those are the kind of people you want involved in your life to help you navigate tough times, not a computer or an AI answer. ChatGPT or Claude aren't going to be the answer when your life gets flipped upside down. It's going to be a human. So that's a lot of what you pay for when you get a team like that behind you in retirement. So hopefully that inspires people to take a look at that leather bound binder with all your legal documents and you know, bring it in. You know, we'd be happy to take an inventory as part of our roadmap process. No charge, no cost. It's a great way to get started, to start thinking about your legal documents all over again.
7: 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There's a place for you to put some information in there. 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That's 771-333-3331. 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
12: 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Annuity guarantees rely solely on the financial strength and claims-paying ability of the issuing insurance company. 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Past performance is not a guarantee of future results. 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
18: Some tough conditions. I'm Paul Stevens, Fox News. A strengthening nor'easter continuing to barrel up the East Coast, leaving one man dead in Brooklyn, New York. A swimmer said to be missing off of Long Island, and more than 70,000 customers without power across the Northeast. Fox Weather's Caroline Elliott on Long Island.
19: This is not a hurricane, but it sure does feel like one. Some of those reports this morning, we're seeing 81 mile per hour wind gusts at Montauk, at JFK, 56 miles per hour. And here on Long Beach, it's really touch and go. So we do see that wind pick up a little bit at times, and then at other times it dies down like we're seeing right now. And that's really the nature of this storm. We know this nor'easter, it does move a lot different than your traditional tropical system and the way it spins. So at times you'll see those bands move through, bringing that heavy rain and high wind like we're seeing right now. And at times it does get a little bit more normal and a little more calm. So that's why at this time officials are still telling people to stay off the roads and stay inside.
18: Meantime, Fox Weather's Katie Byrne is in Ocean City, New Jersey.
20: People who live here in Ocean City say this is the worst flooding they've experienced since Sandy. That rain is coming down really heavy once again. That's because the storm is actually swinging back towards the Jersey Shore. So we're expected to be the final bullseye. It was hard to place during the forecast, but now it's looking like the Jersey Shore is it for the worst impacts. We have streets submerged in water, row after row. Dozens of streets have been underwater since yesterday. It has receded a little bit, but this morning's high tide is really our last big shot at significant additional flooding. We have some roads still closed here in Ocean City as forecasters expect us to get this heavy rain on and off throughout the afternoon. Crews yesterday in Ocean City were busy sending high water trucks, multiple of them, to go rescue people who were stuck.
18: And coastal flooding will continue to impact New York City for some time. 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
18: President Trump is rejecting Iran's proposal for a 7-day ceasefire plan aimed at eventually reopening the Strait of Hormuz and restarting talks, with the administration continuing an ongoing campaign of military and economic pressure aimed at Tehran.
21: President Trump sees the U.S. as having the upper hand as Iran's economy suffers, so he's not inclined to take the regime's terms. Per the Wall Street Journal, Iran had proposed a 7-day ceasefire during which Iran would lift its naval blockade, or rather the U.S. would lift its naval blockade, unfreeze some Iranian assets and lift sanctions on oil exports. In turn, Iran would reopen the Strait of Hormuz and start negotiations on its nuclear program. The president, though, found this proposal unacceptable, and he suggests Iran miscalculated when it tried to assert control over the strait. The U.S. has helped escort ships transiting through the Strait of Hormuz, but traffic is still down from pre-war levels, and the disruptions have caused global oil prices to surge.
18: And the White House is intensifying a push to isolate Tehran economically. Treasury Secretary Scott Bessent saying that since the launch of Operation Economic Outcast, the Treasury Department has imposed targeted financial measures against banks and aviation service providers as well. Big security incident unfolding at a United Kingdom airbase about 95 miles west of London.
1: Multiple homes are being evacuated near a Royal Air Force base in southwest England. This after several men were arrested on suspected explosives offenses. The Army's bomb disposal team is examining a number of vehicles in the area. Police believe the incident is contained. U.S. forces have used the airbase for strictly limited strikes during the war with Iran. Officials confirm security measures there have been significantly increased in recent days.
18: And that's Fox's Chanley Painter, U.K. government spokesperson, saying the Prime Minister is being kept updated on the incident and the investigation. I'm Paul Stevens. This is Fox News.
2: In Arlington, pretty good backup now. Northbound 395, delays beginning around Boundary Channel Drive. They extend over the 14th Street Bridge toward Potomac Park. Southbound 95, as you move between Wharton down to the Prince William Parkway, some heavy volume there. Beltway overall moving well in the Commonwealth. Going into Maryland along the Outer Loop, some heavy volume around Pennsylvania Avenue. As you move northbound along the BW Parkway, off and on slow from the Beltway Interchange to Powder Mill Road. Now from GarageDoorRepair.com, here is the WMAL Weather Channel forecast.
22: With a storm near the coast, it will be gusty winds out of the northwest today and periods of rain with an afternoon high near 65. The rain tapers off tonight, still windy with a low in the upper 50s and a cloudy Monday to begin the week with a high of 71. I'm meteorologist Jeff Marr from the Weather Channel on WMAL.
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25: Hello, everyone. I am Winter Troxell. Thanks for joining me here this weekend on WMAL. About federal benefits. I was hanging out with Rebecca this week and we were talking about the radio show. We're talking about feedback that we received last weekend, maybe the weekend before, about adding more federal benefits content into the About Federal Benefits radio show. And I said, I agree. It's a good idea. I like the idea. And then we were talking about a little bit more and we were talking about the different topics that we deal with on a day-to-day basis. And I said, see, that's why I don't love to talk about federal benefits on the radio. It's boring. It's kind of boring. Like I have right here, I can see the Federal Benefits Almanac, the over 500 pages of information on policies, procedures, and information as it relates to federal benefits. And I totally get it. I get it that most federal employees have not read the entire 500 pages of the benefit book. As a matter of fact, someone would be hard pressed to find inside of the over 500 pages, which pages actually apply to them. And so I ended the conversation with Rebecca on this whole idea of like, well, it's easier, instead of going over the whole 500 pages on the radio, which I think would put most people to sleep, it's easier to meet with folks within the context of distribution planning at that pivot to retirement. That's when most of the federal benefits and their decisions come alive, and then to customize, you know, which 20 pages apply to you. And so that's what I'm taking that tact. Occasionally, we're going to talk more about federal benefits. But what I'm going to say is, let's just figure out what strategies work for you when you build your distribution plan. And so I was having that conversation with a client this week, talking about federal benefits. We're talking about Medicare. And we get into Medicare, and I will tell you, Medicare drives me crazy. Medicare drives me crazy. And it drives me crazy first for federal employees. There's so much redundancy with Medicare B and the federal employee health benefit that it makes you wonder if it's even worth it, right? So you have to have that conversation, and it's confusing and complex, and it's a mess. It's a mess, but it is mostly redundant and really maybe even not even designed for a federal employee in the first place. But for those of you who do need it, Medicare, from my perspective, is crazy complicated, right? If you've tried to deal with it, if you've done a Google search on it, if you've tried to work your way through it, you found that you kind of go into a circle. You do a deep dive into Medicare. You think you understand it. You do a little bit more digging. You think you understand it. You do a little bit more digging, and everything you thought you understood, you don't anymore. No worries. It's a one-time decision that sticks with you for the rest of your life, right? All the pressure, very little answers, and a lot of complexity. I don't like Medicare, but here's the number one reason why I don't love Medicare. Now, I'm going to pick up Medicare, right? When I'm eligible, I'm going to pick it up. I need the health insurance. So I'm not saying don't take it. I'm saying it is a mess. And one of the things I do not like about it, I do not like the fact that you can buy the same product at a different cost than your neighbor. I don't like it. So let me explain. So when you subscribe, when you enroll in Medicare B, you will get your traditional base layer of medical coverage. That's great. But the premium is based on your income. Now, I don't like that fact. I do not like that it's based on your income. Right? Can you imagine if you went to buy a car and they said, well, how much income do you make? And you tell them, say, I make $30,000 a year. And they say, oh, great, this car is $30,000. And then the next person comes in, you come in, you make $100,000, and the car costs $50,000 for you. Like, have you ever heard of such a thing, that the price of a service or a good is dictated on how much you make? It doesn't make any sense. But here's what makes that even worse. Here's what makes it even worse. Is that they've determined, the government, the IRS, whoever it is that makes these decisions, they've determined that every possible financial gain hurts you as it relates to Medicare premium. 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If there's growth and capital gains, if there's dividends paid, hurts you, right? Everything hurts you. If you decide to use your money to go on vacation, that could hurt your penalty. It could increase your Medicare premium. If you pay the bills with Social Security and First Pension or other income assets, that could count against you as it relates to Medicare premium. And every time it seems like you sneeze, your Medicare premium could go up. It's a mess. And it's built off this whole premise that you should pay a different premium for the exact same health insurance if you have more dividends, more capital gains, more interest, more income, more whatever than someone else. It's, even though it's the exact same product. And the more I think about it, the more it agitates me. I can't think of anything else in my life where t-shirts, I'm looking at things like, I got tennis shoes on right now. Don't tell anybody, I'm dressing casual, right? I have some snacks here. The snacks, I pay the same price as everybody else. I had some water here. I think I paid the same for this bottle of water as everybody else. The computer, I think I paid the same price for the computer as everybody else. Can you imagine if I had a higher income, if I had to pay more for the snacks, for the bottle of water, for the computer, for everything? That's insane. But yet, here we are as Americans. We're sitting back. We're not even paying attention. We're not arguing. We're not writing letters to our congressmen and women and saying, what the heck? Why is it that the same product and service has a different prices for different people? And why is it when I'm in retirement that every time I have a financial sneeze, right? I want to go on vacation. I want to help the kids. I get a little bit of dividend or interest because things are going well in the economy. Anytime something happens, whether I benefit it directly from it or not, then it penalizes me by the potential of increased Medicare premiums. And it almost makes you want to not even spend your money. It's like, oh man, I don't want to get that 4% interest account at the bank. Because if I do, then I might have to pay $100, $200, $300 more in premium per person per year. It's insanity. And did you know it is nearly impossible to figure out what the income limits are? Because the published limits now apply to 2024 because there's a two-year look back. Not only is the target silly, not only is it moving around, not only does it change every year, not only does it seemingly penalize you for everything you do financially, but it's not even a known target. It drives me nuts. I don't see why we accept it. I don't understand why we accept it. You know, I think a lot of us, myself included, believe, well, we can't really make change in government. The power players are the ones who dictate terms for us, right? We don't have a say. Like I can't call Donald Trump right now and say, Trump, you know what? I don't really like the idea of paying more Medicare premium than someone else just because my account grew, just because I had interest at the bank, just because I had saved tons and tons of money into my TSP or 401k, I don't understand why I should be penalized. I don't understand why the person who didn't save as much into their TSP 401k should pay less. It doesn't make sense to me. We get the, now. If they had an option, they said you could pay double for health insurance, but you get double the benefits, I'm all in. I get it, right? You could buy a Lexus, you could buy a Toyota. We all understand there's different benefits and there's different costs. That makes sense to me. But to get the exact same thing for a different price, I do not like it. And I think one of the things that we have to do together when we're building a distribution plan is we have to figure out how the heck to not be so vulnerable for the stupid rules that exist, right? Because we just sit back. We just try to do the best that we can, right? We just sit back and we do the best that we can. We save into the accounts that everybody tells us to save into, like TSP 401k. We save as much as we can. We get the employer match. We build our lives. We build our careers, we earn our eligibility for Social Security, we get to retirement, and we have no idea what rules apply in retirement until we get to retirement, and it's too late. So if you do better, it starts now, 301-850-0683. And when you call in, say, hey, I need to know more about Medicare. I need a strategy so as to not be punished, right? That's all I need you to say, 301-850-0683. You may say, you know what? I'm not interested. I'm just going to pay the maximum. That could be you. I don't know. Then don't call. But if you're like, hey, I want to be as efficient as possible. I don't want to just throw money at something. I don't want to pay twice as much as my neighbor who gets the exact same product and service. 301-850-0683. That's 301-850-0683. Now just wait. When the letters come out in January telling you how much your premium is next year, you remember this. You're going to remember this and you're going to want to call me, 301-850-0683. And if you do call me this weekend, I will send you a retirement preparation workbook just for reaching out. That's 301-850-0683. I will send you a retirement preparation workbook again for reaching out, 301-850-0683. Of course, you can request your very own copy at wintertroxel.com. So ran into an ethical dilemma this week, and it wasn't really that much of a dilemma. I wasn't like pondering back and forth the right thing to do. It was a dilemma because other professionals dropped the ball and put the burden on me, and I didn't like it. And I'm going to tell you about it. So I had a client who was trying to move from one house to the next, right? And they needed to do some special financing to make it happen, right? Moving from a house, building another house. That's all well and good, right? I'm not speaking to whether the client could financially handle or not handle the changes that they were hoping for. But what I can tell you is that the lender reached out to me And the lender said, hey, what I need you to do is I need you to verify income, right? That your client is receiving income in retirement. But then I need you to add $3,500 a month of additional income and verify that. I'm like, huh. So I open up their situation. They don't have enough to sustain an extra $3,500 a month in income. And they're not actually taking that income. That's not real. The real estate agent and the lender both wanted me to lie, to put it on letterhead, make it legal, and then use that information to approve a loan. I said, no, no way. And I don't care if the client gets mad at me or not. That's not what it's about. It's like, well, wait a minute. Who's protecting the client here? Because if they're going to bend the rules, if they're going to ignore the rules, and if they're going to lie, then who's going to check people who go for loans who shouldn't have them, or maybe it's pushing their financial situation? Right. And then just plain and simple, I'm not going to lie. I am not going to lie. You know, a few years ago, I bought a mattress, and you know, buying a mattress stinks. Like, have you bought a mattress? It's terrible. Like, they switch the brand names, not the brand names, but like the model names, so you can't comparison shop, right? It's just like, it's like used car salespeople are selling the mattresses. And I go into this mattress store. I can't tell by laying on a bed for 5 minutes whether I'm going to like it or not. Just, I can't. I really can't. Maybe if I sleep on it for a week, I'll tell you. But 5 minutes, I can't. But like 5 minutes, all you get. So I'm in the showroom. And I'm laying on bed for 5 minutes. I'm like, I think I like it. I don't know. And I see a sign, a poster right beside the bed. And it says, special mattress brand is allowing a 60-day trial. There's a special where the mattress brand I was looking at is allowing a 60-day trial. If you don't like it, you can return. And I thought, yes, sir, I'm in. Because I need to sleep on this bed. I need to find out whether I like it or not. And I got the salesperson. I said, hey, look at this. This brand has this 60-day promotion, free trial. I want to do that. He signed me up. I paid for the mattress. I had it delivered. I got it home. I hated the mattress. Hated it, hated it, hated it. I could barely walk. I was near paralysis. I needed to get rid of that mattress. I wasn't that worried about it. I went to the store and I said, yes, I got the 60-day free trial from the special mattress company. And so I want to return it. Here's my receipt and information. He turned my receipt over and in print that no one over the age of 40 could read, because it's such small font, myself included. It said, we don't recognize any promotions ever, anytime. And he said, tough luck. And I'm just thinking about how sometimes the world sucks, right? Just think about it. You have this lender, this real estate agent. When I was trying to buy a mattress, they were just lying. And it's like, everybody's in it for themselves. I mean, I'm not saying that's true everywhere all the time, but man, it is a major pain in the butt to be a consumer in the world sometimes. It is a major pain in the butt to be a consumer. And so I mention this because me and my team, we are not perfect. Okay, I'll tell you this up front. We are not perfect. I am proud to say I do not own a suit and tie. I do own several ties. I haven't worn them for years. Right? I don't own a suit. I'm not perfect. Right? I can't dress up and like hide my imperfection. Right? I prefer to be casual and be honest and authentic. But most importantly, what we are good at is helping people transition from working to retirement. If we can't help you, we'll tell you. If you shouldn't move your accounts to us, we'll tell you. If you shouldn't take the loan with the lender, who the lender is willing to bend, we'll tell you, right? You'll get a fair assessment. I like to say that there needs to be Simon Cowell in the room. You've watched American Idol, right? There needs to be honest feedback, right? You can't have Paul Abdul and Jennifer Lopez just clapping every time you have an idea if you want real honest feedback. And that's what we'll give you. That's what we'll give you. We'll try to be fair. Again, we're not perfect, but we do the best I can. We work together with our clients for better outcomes. 301-850-0683. That's 301-850-0683. 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We'll just try to figure it out. What is in your best interest? 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We want to work with clients where we're actually helping. We have a good value proposition between what you're paying us and the value that we deliver. 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You can just do your homework at home. 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You can get into the retirement mindset. You can come in, do your distribution plan, and be on your way to successful retirement. 301-850-0683. 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Of course, you can request your very own copy at wintertroxel.com. Coming up next, are you worried about bond yield, interest rates, inflation, all the craziness in the world? We're going to discuss it on the other side of the break. Stay with us.
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5: Welcome back. I am Winter Troxell. Thanks for hanging out with me this weekend. Bond yields. Have you heard about bond yields? Bond yields are going up. What does that even mean? It means interest rates are going up. Hooray! Unless you have existing bonds for which the prices are going down. That means the balances, the totals on your investment statements could be red, going down. Bond yields bad, right? Because you own the bonds. Right? At current interest rates, if rates go up, your bonds are less valuable. And so what we're running into is inflationary pressure on bonds. That just simply means the value of your quote unquote supposedly safe assets could be decreasing. You remember 2022 when we had a little bit of an inflation problem post-COVID? The aggregate bond index went down by over 10%. The safe assets went down by over 10% while the market went down 18. Remember? Well, it could be happening again. It could be happening again. Now, it's not nearly as dramatic yet, but it is happening. Right? The Fed just raised interest rates, hoping to cool off inflation, but we keep spending money, $3 billion a month to bomb Iran. They're retaliating by cutting off some access to oil. We've used up most of our reserves. And so we're in a situation where there is inflationary pressure. I can't tell you whether the Iranian war will end tomorrow. I can't tell you what's going to happen with oil. But I can tell you what's happening to you and me. And that is we're paying more for goods and services. Gas is costing more. Gas and oil fuel the world. They get goods to where they need to be, right? They move things around in this world and it impacts us. And what we're running into is a bond problem. So here's a solution. Here's a thought. Here's an idea. I like the idea of potentially decreasing bond holdings, right? But trying to find alternative, more conservative assets to take their place, right? So you can go short duration bonds and then maybe look for a way to own conservative equities instead of bonds. Because here's the problem. If we run into inflation, if we run into an economic recession, if we cross that threshold like 2022, where the market goes down by double digits and bonds go down by double digits, then where are we going to run and hide? Where are we going to have money that is protected? Right? We talk about building a moat around the castle, and this is exactly what I'm talking about. We have to figure out bond alternatives. Bond alternatives of what to do with your money.

0: money for the conservative side of the portfolio, right? If you have a 60-40 portfolio, that 40% of bonds, I want to do something different with it. And I think it's worth having a strategy for this moment. For this moment, protect ourselves from inflation, from bond yield pressure, from what is going on, the geopolitical risk. Starts now, 301-850-0683. That's 301-850-0683. When you call in, I want you to be very specific and say, I am worried about inflation. I'm worried about my bonds. I want to know if there are better alternatives, right? We're going to do the distribution planning, but I want to make sure you're okay for tomorrow too, right? We'll plan for the next 2, 3, 4, 5 years plus, but I want to make sure you're okay for what's happening now too. That's 301-850-0683. When you give us a call this weekend, I'm going to send you a retirement preparation workbook just for calling, right? We can help you with the bond problem, with the fixed asset problem, with where do we go with conservative money problem. We can also get you started, get you into the retirement mindset, get those first steps taken care of as it relates to transitioning to a distribution plan, 301-850-0683. Of course, you can request your very own retirement preparation workbook at wintertroxel.com. Coming up next, I just completed a dream project. I'm going to tell you about it. Next side of the break. Stay with us.
1: In Virginia, very heavy traffic southbound Interstate 95 as you move between Lorton and the Purple Heart Bridge. Then from Dale City down toward Duffers Road, we have some heavy volume. Northbound 395, traffic still hung up beginning around Boundary Channel Drive. DC 295, now delays going southbound, solid from Benning Road to East Capitol Street into Maryland. Northbound along the Baltimore-Washington Parkway from the Good Luck Road overpass up to the Beltway interchange, some slow traffic. Then outside the Beltway, northbound on the Parkway around Route 32, stop and go. Now from GarageDoorRepair.com, here is the WMAL Weather Channel forecast.
2: With a storm near the coast, it will be gusty winds out of the northwest today and periods of rain with an afternoon high near 65. The rain tapers off tonight, still windy with a low in the upper 50s and a cloudy Monday to begin the week with a high of 71. I'm meteorologist Jeff Marr from the Weather Channel on WMAL.
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0: 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So I ended up with a dream project that really wasn't intended to be, right? We're adding a sunroom to our house. Fine, not life-changing, right? I'm for it. It was worth it. I think it'll help resale value. Even though that's not why we did it. We just did it because we like having a sunroom. But I just still think it'll help resale value. But that's beside the point. We wanted to have air conditioning and heat in the sunroom. So researching options, and guess what I figured out? I figured out that our sunroom could help me solve the biggest problem in our house. The biggest problem in our house is that I sleep better if the temperature is about 68 degrees. I sleep better if it's 68 degrees. Matter of fact, a couple of years ago, I was researching why my sleep was horrific, right? I have a fitness tracker and it told me my sleep is terrible, right? My sleep sucks. So I started researching, you know, I stopped doing cartwheels right before getting into bed. I stopped looking at my phone in bed. That didn't work. Right. I tried all different kinds of things. And then one day I was like, you know what? I'm going to turn down the thermostat 2 degrees. And magically my sleep improved. Just magically my sleep improved. And it has changed my life. I can tell you I am a better person. I am a better worker. I am a better husband. I am a better everything with good sleep. Okay. And so I've slept magically. I've slept perfectly for the last couple of years. And I love it. Got my life back. But now I need to have my bedroom at 68 degrees. Like we go to a hotel, 68 degrees. Wherever we go, 68 degrees, or I don't sleep. And so we got in this new house and I needed to figure out a way to get the bedroom to 68 degrees. Well, there's a way, right? Our bedroom's on the first floor. Before it was on the second. On the second, I could cool the second floor 68 degrees and be comfortable in the family room. Ah, but the bedroom's on the first floor now. Everything has to be 68 degrees. And I can tell you 68 degrees is too darn cold most of the time, unless you're sleeping. And I was paying to overcool the house all day so I could sleep at night. Royal pain. So anyways, so in the sunroom, we put in AC heat, but what they were able to do is they were able to use the mini split to connect to the vents in our bedroom and give me my own thermostat. So my dream project came true. The bedroom is on its own system, completely on its own. Even though it's using the same outdoor unit as the sunroom, it's not even connected to the sunroom. I have my own thermostat. The air is coming through the existing vents. I didn't have to do anything to change my room aesthetically. And that room can stay at 68 degrees all the time, and it's disconnected from the rest of my house. I can now move the rest of my house to like 73, 74 and be comfortable again. Like it was so weird having to wear a sweater and a scarf inside. It was like 85 degrees outside. It was nuts. And so I'm in heaven. It is glorious. Like the fact that I'm able to segregate my bedroom off and have it its exact temperature, and then the living space a different temperature, is life changing for me. Right. And I think the same holds true for retirement. Let me explain. We also need to segregate assets in retirement. Right. That's the common miss. The common miss is, you know, we get used to aggregating our assets while we're accumulating, right? We throw a bunch of money into TSP, we build money at our bank, and we just let it ride in our few accounts. But in retirement, we have to segregate assets according to use. This is exactly what I did with my project. It is exactly what I did. I needed my bedroom for sleeping to be 68 degrees, but I did not want my living space to be 68 degrees. Right. I don't like wearing a sweater and scarf in the middle of the summer, right? Because it's a pain. You go outside, you forget you have your sweater and scarf on. This happened to me. I go outside and I don't even like the sweater, but I was so cold, I put it on and I go outside and it is hot and I start sweating. Then the sweater smells. It's a mess. So I'm so thankful that I was able to segregate out my bedroom. And when you get to retirement, the exact same thing happens. Right. You have your TSP. Let's say your TSP or your 401k or your IRAs equal $1 million. And then that $1 million has to do everything. Has to pay for the vacations, has to pay the bills, has to be around for when one spouse dies or you need long-term care or health diminishes or something that we can't even predict down the road, but the long-term. And so here you are. The million has to do everything. Something comes up out of the million. Pay the bills out of the million. Have enough money set aside for the long term out of the million. And then the market goes up and down when life's needs go up and down, And when everything's unknown, it's impossible to successfully navigate having just one account. Right? You have to do something like overspend or underspend, right? You have to do something different because it doesn't work. Right? You have to have a different investment strategy for spending money in the short term, like on vacations, than you do for recurring income, than you do for money in the long term. Long-term money, the thermostat on long-term money should be hot. We want that money to grow. We want to leave it alone. We want to let it get as high as it can. The short-term money that we might use for next year's vacation, we want to have less risk. We turn the thermostat down, right? We want to have less risk because we may use that money. We may use it to buy the next car. We may use it to help the kids. We may use it to remodel the house. We may use it for a vacation 2 months from now. We may use it for Christmas presents. That money should not have as much risk. And then the income money should be somewhere in the middle. The income money should be somewhere in the middle. Right? It needs to have a little bit of growth orientation, a little bit of defensive orientation. We need to take income and pay the bills at all times. When the market's good, when it's bad, all cycles, all the time, we have to have a place to draw income from. It's a mix of both. So really, as it relates to the temperature of your retirement plan, you need to have three different thermostats, three different investment strategies at minimum. At minimum. And this is something... For the listeners, you may don't even need this advice. I understand that you get it. You've been listening to the show. You understand how it works. It's just a matter of doing it. It's just a matter of getting that distribution plan once and for all. I get it. But some folks, they're really going to try to perform a Houdini act, right? They're going to do what I did. They're going to underspend. They're going to overcook some rooms, undercook other rooms. Try to figure out if they can sleep. 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I don't want you to do that. I want you to give us a call. 301-850-0683. 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I'll send you a copy of our retirement preparation workbook just for reaching out. It is that easy. Get started right now. Right now, 301-850-0683. Now, if you start right now, who's going to benefit the most? You're going to benefit the most. This is your retirement. This is your financial life. This is your transition to retirement. I'm not retiring. I help people retire. I'm not retiring. You're retiring. Let's work it out. 301-850-0683. Of course, you can request your very own retirement preparation workbook at wintertroxel.com. I think I mentioned a month or two ago of like going through my leg injury. Do you remember that? I think I mentioned it a month or two ago. Well, I'm revisiting because my leg, I thought I was back. Right? Happened in January, super injury in April. You know, going through PT and everything. And by mid-July, I felt like I was on my way back. And then out of nowhere, by mid-August, I went backwards. And I am still backwards. I am still behind where I was mid-July. And it is driving me absolutely bonkers. It is driving me crazy. And I feel like I probably overdid it. I think that's the problem. Like when you're dealing with a tendon injury, and you overdo it, it makes the healing process take a whole lot longer than if you just do it in small increments. And I must have just, maybe I just got too excited. I just got too excited. I did too much too soon. And I am upset about it. And I am sideways about it. And it's messing with my head. And it is nuts. It makes me uncomfortable. I wish I could go back to mid-July and just pull it back a notch. I wish I could go back to mid-July and just pull it back a notch. Darn it. So here I am. I'm walking. I think I'm walking about 3 miles a day. Well, I'm pretty good. Not amazing, but pretty good. And I'm doing it on flat ground, easy ground. And I'm handling that pretty well. But if I do anything, like calf raises, can't do a calf raise, my leg gets angry. Can't do ankle stretches, leg gets angry. Can't do anything. And I know that unless I'm able to build up strength in my leg, I'm not going to be able to do things like hike. So I am just in this perpetual circle of I don't like it. I am in this perpetual circle of I don't like it. And the only reason why I mentioned this show is because I'm venting, right? I'm sharing this with you. I'm hoping that by sharing this with you, I can overcome the emotional and mental obstacles to improve beyond this moment. But also, I have heard so many clients. I've ran into so many prospective clients, I should say, who have been in the exact same situation for their retirement, right? They have their retirement account. They have their quote unquote nest egg, and they think that they're taking the right amount from it. They think that they're invested correctly, but then something happens. Taxes change. The market changes. Their needs change. Something happens with the car. They need extra money for the house. Everything's always changing and they're always recalibrating and they're never as comfortable as they thought they would be, right? I have seen prospective clients who have said, I can handle retirement on my own. That's what they said at retirement. And then they live in misery every day. They live in misery every day. Like they're listening to the headlines. The headlines are good. The headlines are good. The headlines are bad. They're bad. What do I do with my investments? Up and down, more risk, less risk, cash in the market. How much should I take out? When should I take it out? Can I take out extra for my car? Can I take out extra for my vacation? Is the market good? Is the market bad? Interest rates good or bad? And they deal in this mess all of the time. This is what I'm doing with my leg, honestly. It's like my ankle, my toes, my calf, my outer band, my knee. Like every day it's something different. Well, what if I move this way? Is it okay? What if I move that way? It's okay. I can walk 3 miles. What about 3.25 miles? And this is what happens in retirement without a plan. This is exactly what happens. It is exactly what happens. And people have their nest egg and they're watching it and they retire with $1 million. That's their sea level. If it goes to 950,000, they're worried about spending. If it goes to over $1 million, they spend too much. They don't know when to spend, what not to spend. The headlines are almost always negative. It's discombobulating. Who knows what's going to happen with interest rates tomorrow? What goods and services are even going to cost 5 years from now? And so we just spin in circles. And instead of enjoying retirement, we're in constant motion trying to figure out how to be comfortable for this very moment. And I can tell you it stinks. I am living it. I am living it just this year. It's only been 9 months. Can you imagine going through your entire retirement that way? And so what I learned after about a month is I need a professional. I need a PT, right? And I got a PT and I have a plan. And now we're going to recalibrate the plan based on what's happening. But at least I have a plan. The plan, the PT is honestly, between us, it's just peace of mind. So I have confidence because it gets depressing when the variables change. Like I guess a tendon healing is not a predictable thing. And so you can lose your mind. Like you really can. You can get depressed off of it. And I think this can happen financially. Like, have you looked at the headlines recently? They're nuts. Like you could work yourself up to be really bothered right now if you wanted to. Like if your objective was, I want to get pissed off, go online, CNN, Fox News, pick your favorite, pick the opposite, whatever it is that will make you mad. You can get mad pretty easily. It's scary out there. We don't know what's going to happen tomorrow. We don't even know what the truth really is most of the time. Can you imagine your financial situation being the same way in retirement? Right? That's what I'm worried about. That's what I don't want you to have. And so I think a lot of times having a professional is just having a sounding board, having a gravitational center for all of the things that are going to happen, having the peace of mind that you're doing the right thing. Right. And having a distribution plan. It is that simple. It is that easy. Give my team a call. 301-850-0683. That's 301-850-0683. And what I want you to do when you call, right? What I want you to think about when you call is think about how you want to program your assets, right? That's exactly what we're doing. We're taking your assets, everything that you've accumulated, everything that you've built from the first moment that you started saving to this moment. And we want to give it a purpose inside of your distribution plan. We want to know where the vacation money's coming from, where the paying the bills money's coming from, where tomorrow's long-term care is going to be taken care of. We want to measure out the assets proportionally. We want to come up with a Social Security strategy. We want to consider Medicare, right? And we want to build in that financial flexibility so you can go about your life free of the day-to-day worry. Like you don't want to be like me, right? As I'm trying to get my leg back into shape. One day I'm hoping to be quote unquote normal. You want to maintain your current quality of life into retirement without issue. And I see it all the time. I see it all the time where clients get used to not having a budget, right? That's part of quality of life. If you don't have a budget, you can go to the store. If you want to buy it, right? They're not adhering to a budget. And then they don't know what to do in retirement. So they watch the news every day. They follow the market and they create a budget. And they make themselves miserable and uncomfortable all of the time. That's exactly what I want you to be free from. That's exactly what I want you to graduate from. I want you to have the same quality of life the same comfort, the same emotional peace of mind that you have right now while you're employed on the other side in retirement. It is that easy. 301-850-0683. When you give my team a call, we're going to send you a retirement preparation workbook. This is a 4 or 5 page workbook that you can work through, right? You can just take your basic information, fill it in. It's a hard copy workbook, right? You're not sharing your information online. You're not doing anything other than trying to work through this thought progression on your own. And you're getting to the point where you can get a conceptual idea of where you stand, right? Where you stand. It's getting into that retirement mindset. It's taking that first step. It is that easy. 301-850-0683. That's 301-850-0683. Of course, you can request your very own retirement preparation workbook at wintertroxel.com. And coming up next, Eric Dieters, a politician in Ohio, tells us who sucks. I'm going to share it with you on this side of the break. Stay with us.
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0: We are rounding third and heading for home. Thank you for joining me this weekend. I am Winter Troxel here on WMAL. It has been fun hanging out with you. It's been fun talking about distribution planning, about figuring out my leg injury, about figuring out how not to be financially injured in your retirement, about how to make a successful transition from working to financial independence. And as we round out the show, Eric Dieters, a political commentator in Cincinnati, Ohio, tells us, rich people suck. Rich people suck. That's what he says. And here's why. Now, he's a little biased, I'd say, right? The quote happened within context. Freedom Fest, Patriots Day Freedom Fest planned for Northern Kentucky, a suburb of Cincinnati, Ohio, was canceled. And here's why it was canceled. Mr. Dieters planned the festival to be free. I like that idea. I love free festivals. I went to a couple last weekend. But it still had to be paid for. And so his goal was that 100 people would pay $1,000. And then the general public for like VIP tickets. And then the general public could get in for free. That was his model. But as he was going for 100 people to pay $1,000, he only got 6. Not enough. So they canceled the festival. They asked Mr. Dieters about it. And he said, when I put it together, here's a quote here. When I put together Patriots Day Freedom Fest, I put it together with a game plan and the idea that I could pay for it with VIP sales of 1,000 from these 100 people that I interact with on a regular basis. End quote. He confirmed he had no plans to revive the festival, saying, quote, I am never, ever, ever, ever doing this event again, ever. That seems pretty definitive. And he ends it with, and here's the awesome quote. Here we go. Quote, I want to tell you something. Rich people as a whole suck. That's it. So I don't even know where I'm going with that. I'm ending the show with it. And I'm thinking about it. Let's see if we can relate this to what we talk about on a day-to-day basis. Like, I actually don't think the rich people suck. But I really believe, and this is what I like about our clients. Okay, this is what I like about our clients. I like that our clients are blue-collar millionaires. Right? A majority of our clients are blue-collar millionaires, right? They just don't see themselves as being better than anyone else. We're just regular people trying to help each other. Like, if you're listening, you're a client, you know exactly what I'm talking about. Like, our mojo is that we're just regular people trying to do the best. Like, we're just trying to be good stewards of the assets that we have the opportunity to own. That's it. And we're trying to be good stewards for our families, for our kids, right? It's a fiscal responsibility. Like, for those who have been fortunate to have been able to save up assets, to be able to have assets, to be able to retire successfully, I feel like it's an obligation to do the best we can. But what I like is I like that our clients are just regular folks, successful people who don't think of themselves as better than anyone else. Right? That's what I like. And I'm thankful for it. If you fit into that, I'd love to meet you. That's 301-850-0683. 301-850-0683. You can just call and say, you know what? I'm regular like Mr. Winter. And I would like to build a distribution plan. I would like to be a good steward of the money that I have. You know, I'm not so cocky and arrogant that I can't work as a team. I can't partner with someone. I don't think of myself as being better than everybody else. Then you know what? We're going to get along swimmingly. So give us a call, 301-850-0683. We'll sit down. We'll build a distribution plan, right? Just for calling, I'm going to send you a retirement preparation workbook, right? Get those first steps started. We'll do the homework together. 301-850-0683. Yeah, let's build a distribution plan together. It is that easy. 301-850-0683. Of course, you can request your very own copy of a retirement preparation workbook at wintertroxel.com. Until next time, go live a great financial life.
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3: I'm Roxanne Evans, Fox News. The nor'easter barreling through the East Coast turns deadly, with one man killed by a falling tree in Brooklyn and a swimmer missing off Long Island. More than 40 million people across 10 states are bracing for the heavy rains, damaging winds, and coastal flooding as the states deploy emergency teams. Fox's Caroline Elliott reports from Long Island.
4: Here on Long Island, but it is another windy day here on Long Beach. We were looking at some of those reports from overnight, and we saw 81 mile per hour wind gusts at Montauk. And here on Long Beach, we're still seeing 49 miles per hour. In fact, it is so windy, it's even making the surfers over here nervous. This week, we have seen surfers out here trying to get in on some of the action when waves were really high. We know, of course, that wind will continue to be the big story out here. We've already seen some of those damage reports with downed power lines and trees around Long Island, with some of those power outages now at around 30,000 customers without power.
3: And Fox Weather's Katie Byrne reports from Ocean City, New Jersey, with the latest on all of the heavy rainfall and flooding there.
5: We're still getting some of that heavy rain right now, and we still have a lot of streets totally submerged in water, that water coming right up to some people's homes. But a lot of these homes have been raised since Sandy. So people I've been talking to say only the older homes really are looking at some of the damage from this. The newer homes seem to be protected because they're up on pilings. But we've had water sticking around here because of the high tide cycles. The bay, that's where all of this water is coming from, and it's several feet deep.
3: Coastal flooding will continue to impact New York City, spreading to parts of the Bronx and northern Queens. 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
9: Come.
10: Traffic off and on slow along the inner and outer loops, Prince George's County, as you move between Central Avenue and Route 50. Of course, the Commander's home opener is at 1 o'clock. Montgomery County, heavy traffic along the inner loop coming from the spur over toward Connecticut Avenue into Virginia. The inner loop very heavy from the George Washington Memorial Parkway across the American Legion Bridge. Northbound 395, delays beginning around Boundary Channel Drive, and southbound 95 between Lorton and the Purple Heart Bridge. Traffic is stop and go. Now from GarageDoorRepair.com, here is the WMAL Weather Channel forecast.
11: Winds will continue to gust in from the northwest through this afternoon, at times near 30 miles per hour, with periods of rain as the high hits the mid-60s. The rain tapers off tonight with a low down to 59, and a cloudy Monday tomorrow with a high near 71. I'm meteorologist Jeff Marr from the Weather Channel on WMAL.
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14: Hey, everybody. Welcome to Ageless Health with yours truly, Dr. Tom Rozelle. Welcome to another great episode that we're going to give you. Listen, you know, I've told you many times, Ageless Health simply means something very straight up. It means that you should be able to be ongoing. You should be able to live without infirmity, without impairment, without drugs, without the surgeries, you know, that, you know, they want to push upon us, right? And all the kind of things that are out there. So, you know, am I the anti-everything medical guy? No, I'm not. But I'm letting you know that your body is beautifully designed to do whatever it needs to get done, providing that you take care of it. So what we're going to talk about, to kind of end the theme of things that we were touching upon over the last week or so, leading into a program that is going to be this coming Wednesday evening at the Rozelle Center for Healing in Fairfax. What are we talking about? We're talking about shoulder pain. We're talking about how to fix that shoulder, get your stretch back, be able to lift those arms, be able to play that golf game that you love so much, being able to you know, get out and play pickleball. I'm not sure why you like pickleball, but nevertheless, get out and play pickleball and, you know, do things. Ladies, what happens if you can't reach back and put, you know, that your bra on? You got to kind of bring it around because your shoulders hurt like crazy. You know, all those things, we don't think about it. We do think about putting dishes away, moving the vacuum cleaner in the house and so forth. So we're going to talk about what you can do to pick it. And by the way, Wednesday evening, when you join us here at the Rozelle Center for Healing, I'm going to show you, we're going to kind of co-present. Dr. Jerry Coward will be with me. But I'm going to kind of lead into showing you what you can do, how you can fix a shoulder. I'm going to show some of you who have bad shoulders that within a nanosecond, we can reverse the discomfort. And I'm going to show you where some of it's coming from that you didn't even think about. And it is multidimensional, but it's because when you have a bad shoulder, they say, well, you know, you have a slap tear, or when you have a bad shoulder, you have, you know, one of the rotator cuff muscles that are torn. Well, we fray and tear things on a regular basis, but as long as the body is put in its normal postural function with nervous system working the way it's supposed to, you can fix most of it. So we're going to get into a little bit of that today and kind of teach you what you need to diagnose. And by the way, not all shoulder pain is related to the shoulder. Did you hear me? Not all shoulder pain is related to the shoulder because it's emanating from someplace else. So we're going to touch a little bit about that in a second or two, and I'm going to teach you how to diagnose yourself. Did you know that you can have shoulder pain that is directly related to your heart? I mean, most of you say, yeah, I know that, but it goes down my arms. Not all the time. It can be in the shoulder and into the neck on that side, and it's usually the left side. So if your shoulder hurts and you have pain into the neck and shoulder kind of chronically, it never goes away. It's always there as a deep pain. I'd start thinking about your heart, and there's ways of diagnosing that and so forth and so on. If it suddenly shows up and it goes into the shoulder, into the jaw on that side, and you get that tingling down the inside of your left arm into the fingers, guys, this is particularly for you because women show it differently. Get yourself to an emergency room like right now, because that's telling you that something is not right with that old ticker of yours. And unless you want to be a statistic, I would get a check. Don't ignore simple signs. I'm not saying that you got to be on drugs the rest of your life, because you know me, there's better ways of fixing things than being on drugs constantly. That muscle, you know, called your heart, you know, is supplied by so many different things. Sure, we have to worry about plaquing, but there's so many of you that are on statins. There's so many of you are on all kinds of blood thinners and so forth that really don't need to be on them because the deep dive was never done. There's a lot of laboratory testing. And, you know, if you get me in the right mood on Wednesday evening, I'm going to tell you what they are. And I'm going to tell you what to ask your doctor, how to tell them, you know, that you want X, Y, and Z. And believe me, it should be done because it can save your life or it can also move forward. Now, that the left side is the heart side. The right side of the shoulder, if you have pain in the shoulder radiating up to the right side of your neck, that's often liver and gallbladder. That's right. The right side is liver and gallbladder. That's a reflexive pattern to that. Now, ladies, we talked about guys having different problems. If you have shoulder pain, either side, right or left, but the pain is in between your shoulder blades, that for you is a sign that your heart is not doing what it's supposed to be doing. And that's called, hey, you better get to somebody that knows what they're talking about, because otherwise you could have an issue as well. So when you talk about shoulder pain is not just shoulder pain. Now, if you can't reach up above your head, there's restrictions that are causing that. There's a muscle inside of the bicep area, and it goes up and attaches to the shoulder, and it's called the coracobrachialis. That's the one that allows you, if you put your hand in front of you, to raise straight up into the air. And if you can't do it easily, the coracobrachialis is one of the muscles that's involved. You know, what they affectionately called the Italian salute. You know, well, when you do that in that position and then try to raise your arm above it, that muscle is responsible for making that motion. So if you can't do that, that's part of the problem of the neck and shoulder mechanism. Did you know that the temporomandibular joint, you know, the TMJ, have you heard about that? If you had problems and you've gone to the dentist to put splints in and so forth, if the temporomandibular joint is not working, the shoulder is also not going to work the way it's supposed to, because it has a profound effect all the way through. So we're going to get into those little pieces. I'm going to show you, we're going to demonstrate them this coming Wednesday evening. So I'm going to give you a couple clues, things that you need to be aware of, things that you can do, and they can make a difference. And so you don't fully destroy, you don't fully rip that shoulder mechanism up. Look, your body's meant to repair itself. It's meant to restore normal function, providing that you are capable, able of looking at yourself both biochemically and, in addition to that, into a structural neurological platform. Now, we always talk about three sides of the triad. We talk about structure, the nervous system, everything that you can touch. We talk about biochemistry, everything that's outside of you. So if we're talking about the biochemistry, that means that the organ systems that are susceptible may be reflexing to the shoulder, making muscles that they're associated weak. I just gave you a whole bunch of crazies. What are you talking about, Dr. Tom? So the anterior deltoid muscle, the front part of your shoulder, and the middle deltoid muscle, the middle part of your shoulder, and then a muscle that holds your shoulder blade flat against your chest, all have to do with your lung function. So if that's the case, if it's lung function, then anything that is a fume, if you spend a lot of time in the in the beauty salon, if you spend any time around people who are smoking all the time, if you're vaping on an ongoing basis, did you know that those things can actually cause significant amount of problems and has to do with your shoulder? 100%. Let me tell you, that is not fun, but you don't know where it's coming from, do you? You get outside and all of a sudden, you know, your shoulders are rolling forward. And is maybe because it's this time of the year, because the allergies that are out there, they're affecting your respiratory system, which are going to affect those shoulder muscles as well. So we're going to show you Wednesday night how to make those determinations and then what you need to do to truly effectively diagnose the problem. Look, shoulder pain doesn't have to be there. You don't have to put up with it. It's not okay. You know, you don't have to deal with it. The drugs and all the nonsense that they're going to give you. How many times have you gone to a doc and they say, well, let's, you know, we'll give you a cortisone shot. Well, here's the problem with cortisone shots, right? They decrease the inflammation temporarily. They make you feel a little bit better temporarily, but it comes back like a vengeance. But also in addition to that, right, it destroys the joint space. You know, years ago, when an athlete, a football player, a basketball player, you know, doesn't make a difference in sport, baseball player, they got hurt and they took him off the field either at halftime or at a break or whatever a football player would be, you know, at halftime. What they would do is they would juice them up. They would inject the joint, the knee, the hip, the shoulder, whatever it was. And the inflammation, all of a sudden you'd see the guy back on the field, he'd feel better. But what they did is they potentiated the destruction of so many really good athletic careers because that joint would be destroyed. So when we go to our doc and the doc wants to inject your shoulder, inject another joint, your knee, your hip, whatever, with a steroid, it drops the inflammation and you may feel better for a moment or two. But then what happens is that it comes back with a vengeance because the joint is systematically being destroyed. They do you a dose pack, right? Dose pack is a steroid that that they give you so many on Monday. You start out with a couple, then you decrease, you decrease, you decrease, you decrease. You do it for 5 to 7 days, depending, you know, on, you know, what they think is appropriate. The problem, again, is steroids decrease your body's own ability to produce your natural steroidal function and decreasing inflammation, but it also will destroy the joints. You can give me another one, right? So you have a bad shoulder. You go out and you take Advil or you take Tylenol or you take Motrin, any of the NSAIDs, the non-steroidal anti-inflammatories. So you say, what's the problem with that? It makes me feel better. My doctor told me to take it. And it would, you know, well, here's what the problem is. The problem is simply the fact that any of the NSAIDs, the non-steroidal anti-inflammatories, compete with the receptor sites within cartilage. And your shoulder has a mass amount of cartilage, right? So the sulfate ion that is supposed to repair the joint space, to repair the cartilage, now has something else blocking its entrance, we're putting it very simply, but blocking its entrance to repair, to restore, to fix that cartilage. And slowly over a period of time, yeah, you've solved the problem as far as the acute pain temporarily, but it keeps coming back. But you're causing the joint now to be restricted because it's degenerating. And it could be for any joint that you're doing that for. It's, you know, it just doesn't have a flag that says go to the shoulder. It can be multidimensional and be affecting many, many different pieces of the puzzle. So look, if you want to know how to fix your shoulder pain, if you want to get your golf game back, if you want to be able to go swimming and reach out, if you want to be able to do even sitting yoga, but you don't do it with your arms because it hurts too much, if you want to play that pickleball game again, there's so many things we don't think about. Even sitting, you know, with a knife and fork in hand and cutting your meat in front of you, or picking something up and bringing it to your mouth, and you find that it hurts to raise your arm to your mouth. So you bend forward at the kitchen table and you pick it up and you're only bending your elbow and you keep your shoulder still because your shoulder pain is too significant if you move it. How many of you do that? Think about that right now. How many of you actually experience that on a regular basis? My guess is that those of you listening to me right now, you're probably, you know, saying, yeah, I know, but, you know, so we get the old thing that if I only do this, it doesn't hurt me so much. Well, guess what? You're giving up your life, right? And by the way, I want to remind you that we have a sister office out in Ashburn in the Broadlands area. Dr. Leonard Poe is the head clinician out there, and he understands all the things that we're talking about. So, you know, if you're further out from us and Fairfax area is, you know, not convenient for you, give him a call Core Concepts Chiropractic, and you'll find, you know, amazing doc out there that really knows his stuff. Core Concepts Chiropractic, Dr. Leonard Poe. He's out in the Ashburn area, actually the Broadlands, so you can get to him very, very conveniently. Give him a call. And, you know, he knows his stuff when it comes to this type of approach to getting your shoulder back to where it needs to be. Look, I want you to pay attention too, and I want you to remind you that there's going to be a lot of different opportunities you're going to have as the Rozelle Center begins to expand. It's turning into the Roselle Health Group. You'll hear a lot more about that as time goes on. We're excited about it. You're going to truly see the multidimensional applications of so many natural therapies. And we're going to, in our office, as you know, we have chiropractors who specialize in applied kinesiology. We have naturopathic physicians. We have massage therapists. We have physical therapy. We're going to be bringing in the medical piece as well that will help us do the some of the things that you need to do with stem cells, with HBOT, with all those wonderful technologies that are out there. And we're going to incorporate them in game plans that are going to restore so much of what's broken with you. We're excited, but start right now. Start with us this Wednesday evening, the 30th. It's going to be fun. 6 p.m. And by the way, how you register for that class, real simple. Just you can do it online. You go to drtomroselle.com, drtomroselle.com. Register for the class. You can call the office. You can do the old-fashioned way, 703-698-7117, 703-698-7117. You know, years ago, and I noticed that I was starting to develop a right shoulder pain. I'm right-handed, and I couldn't figure out what was happening. Yeah, I played ball, and I got a lot of smacks. I was, you know, a running back many years ago at the Mid-American Conference at Kent State University. And all of a sudden, I noticed that I wasn't able to reach far enough out to get some of the short screen passes, you know, on the field. And I couldn't figure out what had happened, what took place. But I had taken a blow, an injury that I had forgotten about. And here's the thing, that the body remembers injury. It buries it in the muscle tissue, the ligament structure, the tendons, and in the bone itself. And it's a recidivistic action, like pushing a button and all of a sudden it shows up. But it shows up and gets progressively worse over time. And I was very fortunate that there was a guy that knew how to resolve the problem. And I hadn't even thought of it. All it was just kind of an ache. It was sore. And I couldn't reach out the way that I needed to reach out. Fortunately, it would have been problematic because I would have lost my scholarship and not be able to play and, you know, that kind of nonsense. But anyway, so what I'm telling you is that it can be resolved. Mine was resolved. It got better and we were able to turn around. Then I go back and that was about 8 years after I was in practice. Actually, it was a little before that. And I was riding a motorcycle. And I dumped the motorcycle and separated my AC joint on my left side. Yeah, I know. They're saying, Dr. Tom, you're a disaster. You know, I've heard that a few times. But it's because I pushed and pushed and pushed and pushed.

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2: Interesting, ladies, if you get your hands back around so you can hook yourself in the back instead of sliding that bra liner on in front of you, I would encourage you to find out if the opportunity to fix those things would fit you. And that's what we're going to do this coming Wednesday evening. But it's going to be fun. I'm going to be using some lasers. I'm going to, low energy light laser. I'll show you one. I'll show you what it does. We're going to show you how if the structural system of the spine is involved. You have a muscle that's weak. How do you find out whether it is coming from someplace else like your neck? How do you find out if the shoulder is not working because you have an intestinal tract problem that is going on? Did you know your index finger, your finger pointer, the acupuncture channel for large intestine starts right next to the nail bed? It starts there. And if there's a problem with the gut, and that goes all the way up into your shoulder and it ends on your head. If that's not working the way it's supposed to, anything along that track can be problematic. Small intestine is on your little finger. It goes all the way up through your shoulder, ends up in the side of your head. So if any of those organ systems are not working, so that's where we get the visceral. Visceral means organ. Somatic means structure, muscles. That's where that term comes from. Visceral, somatic, soma comes from. So look. I want you to have all the tools to fix what you need to fix. And if you have the tools, you get to be minimally ask the right questions. If you don't have the tools, then you're going to do things like take all the NSAIDs and nonsteroidal anti-inflammatories. You're going to let somebody inject your shoulder. You're going to say, well, that didn't work, so we need to cut it and do rehab on it. Or get real bad where the joint is destroyed because you waited way, way, way, way too long, and now they got to do a shoulder replacement. Look, let's get it done before that happens. Let me give you the tools that you can help yourself. Let me show you what's possible so you can make a difference. That's what we're going to do this Wednesday evening at 6 p.m. at the Results Center in Fairfax. Make sure you make that call and get it done today. But I'm looking forward to it. Let's have some fun with this thing. Let's see what we can do to help you help yourself. So you're actually like a big kid at the dinner table and you can raise your arm up and feed yourself. And wouldn't that be cool? You can actually do that. By the way, we have something coming up. I want to remind you that we do ongoing presentations to clubs, to organizations, on any subject that you want to know about in natural healthcare, whether it's cardiac problems, diabetic problems, whether it's migraine headaches, whether it's hormonal problems, and we do it as a gift, and we do it through our foundation, Caring for Others. If you'd like to know more about that, all you got to do is call the office at 703-698-7117 and ask for Sybil McFarland, and she'll set it up. And it's our gift. There's no charge whatsoever. Look, we're coming up to the end of the program. 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But I'm here every Sunday, guys, for one reason only. Not only do you deserve the information, but I truly love you all. You have a great Sunday. Enjoy the rest of your day. And remember, we'll see you Wednesday night. Take care. Bye.
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2: Montgomery County on wet pavement. Traffic moves slowly along the inner loop as you move between the spur all the way over to New Hampshire Avenue. You're going to be dealing with very heavy and slow-moving traffic. Prince George's County, as you move on the inner and outer loops between Central Avenue and Route 50, some very heavy traffic there. Anne Arundel County, westbound 50 at St. Margaret's, got the accident blocking the left-hand side of the roadway. Going into Virginia, southbound 95 between Lorton and the Prince William Parkway, stop and go. Now from GarageDoorRepair.com, here is the WMAL Weather Channel forecast.
3: Winds will continue to gust in from the northwest through this afternoon, at times near 30 miles per hour, with periods of rain as the high hits the mid-60s. The rain tapers off tonight with a low down to 59, and a cloudy Monday tomorrow with a high near 71. I'm meteorologist Jeff Maher from the Weather Channel on WMAL.
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9: Welcome to The Eric Stewart Show, Getting Older. I'm Eric Stewart, and for nearly four decades, I've had the privilege of helping people throughout the Washington metropolitan area buy and sell their homes. And over those years, I've learned that real estate is very rarely just about real estate. It's about people. Nearly 20 years ago, I sat at a kitchen table in Wheaton, Maryland, with a man named Stan Diven. Stan had served during World War II as a gunner aboard a B-17 bomber. And as he sat there, he told me how fortunate he felt simply to have survived. His position was beneath the aircraft, terribly exposed to enemy fire. He told me that many of the men who did what he did were among the first to be killed when those bombers came under attack. Imagine being a young man, thousands of feet in the air, enemy fighters coming toward you, anti-aircraft fire all around you, and very little between you and what was coming at the plane. Stan remembered the danger very clearly, but he also remembered the view. From where he sat, he had a direct line of sight at attacking aircraft and could see the ground below. What struck me as he told the story wasn't bravado. It was gratitude. Stan knew how fortunate he was to have come home, and he did come home, and he went back to work, and he built a life. And like so many members of that generation, he bought

0: bought a home. Stan lived at 11521 Maple View Drive in Wheaton, Maryland. It was the kind of solid post-war home you see throughout this entire region, in Wheaton and Silver Spring, but also in Arlington and Alexandria and Falls Church, Temple Hills and Hyattsville, and in established communities all across Maryland, Virginia, and the district, and really all across America. Brick Ramblers, Cape Cods, Colonials, and Split Levels. Homes where a generation came back from war, raised their families, paid their mortgages, planted gardens, celebrated birthdays and Christmases and Hanukkah, and stayed for decades. Stan's house was one of those homes. And now, many years later, the time had come for him to sell it. And that's why I was sitting at his kitchen table. Stan didn't need someone simply to put a sign in the yard. He needed advice. What should he repair? And what should he improve? Where should he spend money? And just as importantly, where should he not spend money? We worked through those questions together. And I ultimately helped him prepare, put the paint in, pull the old carpets, do the work that was necessary where we could put a dollar to get $2 back. I remember that conversation, and because Stan's story illustrates something I've seen again and again over nearly four decades in real estate, the best time to prepare your home for sale is before you're ready to sell it. Welcome to the Eric Stewart Show, Getting Older. Today, we're talking about preparing now for the spring 2027 real estate market. Not necessarily selling right now, not moving right now, certainly, just preparing now. Because if you're thinking about selling next February, March, April, or May, September, or October, well, right now, September, October, November of 26 may actually be among the most important months in the entire process. And here's why. If you look outside your house today, your lawn is likely pretty green from all the rain we've just had. The trees still have leaves, and the landscaping still has color. Your backyard might still look inviting. And the picture won't be the same in January. Bare trees, brown grass, gray sky, maybe some dirty snow piled along the driveway. Which photographs would you rather have buyers see when your home comes on the market next spring? That's why I'm encouraging people who might sell in the spring of 27 to call us now. Because between now and roughly the third week of October, we still have an opportunity to look carefully at the exterior of your home. Does something need trimming? Does the front door need painting? Does the driveway need attention? Should the house be power washed? Are the shrubs blocking the windows? Can we improve the landscaping just enough to make the home look its best? And then we can have the exterior professionally photographed while the property still looks beautiful. Those photographs can sit there until you need them. You're not committing to sell today. You're simply preserving the house at its best. The other reason to start early is that homeowners sometimes begin spending money before anybody has helped them decide where the money should go. Someone calls me and says, "Eric, we're thinking about selling in the spring, and we just spent 40 grand on the kitchen." And sometimes I walk in and think, I wish you had called me first. Maybe the kitchen needed it, but maybe we could have painted the cabinets, changed the hardware, updated the lighting, and accomplished almost the same thing for a fraction of the cost. Someone else replaces every carpet in the house, and maybe that's exactly right. Or perhaps there are hardwood floors underneath that should simply be exposed. Another homeowner may spend thousands on something a buyer barely notices while ignoring the front entrance that every buyer sees before walking into the house. Some sellers will put new money into windows to replace them, thinking that will get them more. But actually, you only get 40% back when you replace your windows just before you sell. The real benefit in windows is in the monthly savings, plus a little bump in the sale price. Let's evaluate first, and let's spend second. There's a proverb in Proverbs 15:22 that says, "Without counsel, purposes are disappointed, but in the multitude of counselors, they are established." In other words, get advice before you make an expenditure. When our team does come out months in advance, we're not beginning by asking, when can we put the sign in your yard? We're beginning with, where are you trying to go? And then we look at the home. We look at comparable sales. We talk about the current market value. We talk about what it may be worth next spring. Then we walk the exterior. Look at the roof, the gutters, the trim, the front door and driveway, walkway, landscaping and windows. Then we go inside. We look at the paint, the flooring and the lighting and the kitchen, the bathrooms, the basement, the closets, the furniture placement. And we begin dividing things into categories. The must-do, the would-be-helpful, the do-it-only-if-the-cost-makes-sense, and sometimes don't spend the money. Those may be the most valuable four words I can give a homeowner. I've been on many appointments where the roof is elderly. It's showing some wear on the shingles, but it's not failed yet. And the question arises, should I replace the roof? I feel like I should before we sell. And my response is, if it isn't leaking, don't replace it, unless it's just disintegrated and barely holding on. You should look at only putting a dollar in where you can get $2 back. And if something's still working, a buyer will make you an offer and you can negotiate through the process for less than the cost of the replacement you were intending to do. Once we've evaluated, we can bring in our staging consultant. Now, people hear the word staging and sometimes imagine a truck arriving with an entire house full of rented furniture. That's not always what staging means. See, in my book, staging starts with seeing the house through the buyer's eyes. You may have had a large chair beside the fireplace for 20 years, and you love that chair. There's nothing wrong with it. But perhaps in a photograph, it makes the room feel smaller. Maybe the mantle has 14 family photographs and all wonderful memories. But maybe some of them go into a box temporarily so that the buyer can begin picturing their family in the room. That isn't criticism of how you live. Living in a home and marketing a home are two different things. And when we start early, all of this can happen gradually. So let's give yourself the gift of time. That might be the biggest reason of all to begin now. Time. If you've lived in a home for 30 or 40 years, you're not simply moving furniture, you're sorting through a life. The basement, the attic, the garage, closets, your children's school papers, your mother's china, your husband's tools, boxes that haven't been opened since 1996. Things that may have very little financial value, but enormous emotional value that shouldn't have to be dealt with in a weekend. If you call us now and say, "Eric, I think we might sell in March. We have months, and I have resources to help you not only in the preparation of your home, but the right people to help you walk through the memories and the process of keeping those memories alive while oftentimes letting a lot of the stuff go by the wayside. Maybe this month we simply make the plan. In October, maybe you work through one closet. In November, perhaps your children come for Thanksgiving and finally take the things they've been storing in your basement for 20 years. In December, well, enjoy Christmas. In January, maybe we paint, get the flooring done, and the photographer comes back for the interior, and sometime in February or early March, you're ready. Compare that with calling on February 10th, let's say, and saying, we want the house on the market March 1st, and now suddenly everybody is coming at once. The painters, the contractors, the movers, the stagers, the photographers, the junk removal people, and the estate sale people. Why create the pressure if you don't have to? Contractors get busy, and painters get busy, flooring people get busy. You get the idea, handyman, landscapers. But when we begin early, we can put the work in the correct order. And maybe we do the exterior right now and deliberately wait until January to paint the interior. Maybe carpeting goes in shortly before the property's listed, and maybe some things don't get done at all. The point isn't do everything now. The point is know now what you're going to do later. That's planning. And all of this starts with a market evaluation. Sometimes homeowners are reluctant to ask a realtor what their home is worth because they think they're committing to list it. But you're not. Knowledge gives you options, and maybe you've lived in your home for the past 25 years and have some idea what it's worth. A website gives you a number, a neighbor gives you another, you heard what the house down the street sold for, but what is your house likely worth? What might it sell for today? What could it sell for next spring? Would spending $10,000 get you $20,000 back? Would spending $50,000 get you $100,000? Or would the wiser decision to be spending almost nothing? That's what you need to understand. And for many people approaching retirement, that home value is a major part of the financial picture. It might determine what you can buy next. Whether you need a mortgage, whether you can move into a retirement community, whether you can travel more, whether you can help your children, whether you remain where you are. Maybe after our conversation, you decide, we're not moving next year. And that's fine too. A good consultation should give you clarity, not pressure. When we get back, let's talk about the spring of 27.
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0: Welcome back to Getting Older. I'm your host, Eric Stewart, realtor at Long & Foster, 40 years in the business, over 4,000 homes sold, including over 55 this year. We work directly with our clients from the beginning to the end and are happy to meet with you. 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You can also find our free guides there as well on how to get your home ready to sell and how to go through the right sizing process when you've got a lot of stuff. Today's show is about prepping for 2027. In the book of Ecclesiastes, there's this very well-known phrase that we've heard through music and over the many years of our lives. To everything, there is a season and a time to every purpose under the heavens. There is a season to sell, and there's a season to prepare, and historically, spring is one of the busiest periods in real estate. Buyers become more active, and families become more active in making decisions before the next school year. And homes begin showing beautifully again. But if you want to take advantage of the spring, you need to arrive at the spring prepared. A farmer doesn't walk into the field on harvest day and suddenly decide to plant, right? So a harvest is the result of work that happened months earlier. I think of the folks who've called me and hired me now, and we're in the process, and I've had my stager go buy the property after they've hired me to sell the home with the idea we'll try to sell in the spring of 27. My stager goes in and spends 2 hours room by room with each one of my clients, giving advice on where a dollar can be put to get $2 back. And in that meeting, I also have one of my preferred contractors attend to put together an estimate of value for the work that might get done. Now, I'm preparing a home, and just as an example, this is over off Braddock Road, and this home seller received the estimate from the contractor and reached out to me and said, how much of this is necessary? And my response back was something along these lines. I realize that we're looking at spending quite a bit more than you've spent in a long time. But each one of the items that the contractor's focusing on in this estimate are essential. They're needed. They are going to tackle the horizontal surfaces and vertical surfaces of the house without doing major improvements. We're not updating the kitchen or the bathrooms. We're going to make the floors look nice. We're going to make sure the tile looks good, make sure the walls are painted, freshen up the driveway this fall. We're going to go through a process of having all of this done after the home seller, in this case, moves out in about 4 to 6 weeks. So that by the time we get ready for the spring market of 27, we'll already have our photos, we'll have everything prepared, and be just so. Timing matters and preparation matters. And that's why I keep coming back to Stan Diven, because again, there we were at the kitchen table. A man who had once flown through enemy fire beneath a B-17, a man who knew what it meant to face uncertainty. He came home, he worked, he built a life, he bought a home, and eventually another season arrived, the season when it was time to sell that home. My job wasn't simply to sell four walls and a roof. My job was to help him answer, what should we do? What should we spend? What should we leave alone? How do we get from where Stan is today to where he wants to go next? And nearly 20 years later, the technology has changed enormously. Photography is better. Internet has transformed how our homes are marketed, and buyers can tour a home virtually before they ever walk through the front door. But that fundamental conversation hasn't changed very much. It often still begins around a kitchen table. And maybe you're listening today and it's not your home we're talking about. It's mom's or dad's. And perhaps we've had that conversation with mom and dad moving for years. And maybe the stairs are getting harder and the yard takes more work and the house simply feels larger than they need. Don't begin by saying you need to move. Try, can we make a plan? two different ways of approaching it. 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I hope you have a wonderful day. I'm Eric Stewart, and I'll see you next week. Big house, big car, backseat, full bar. Houseboat won't float, the bank won't
8: hold to know. Too much stuff. It's just too much stuff. The preceding program was paid for by its sponsors, who are solely responsible for its content. Views expressed on this program were not the views of WMAL.
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21: Still dangerous. I'm Paul Stevens, Fox News. That nor'easter barreling through the East Coast has turned deadly. One man killed by a falling tree in Brooklyn, New York, and a swimmer missing off of Long Island. Fox Weather's Caroline Elliott is on Long Island with more.
22: So it is another windy day here on Long Beach, and we know that wind will continue to be a problem all throughout the day. We know in the last hour that wind advisory was upgraded to a high wind warning. And we're also talking with Nassau County Emergency Management, who told us that also flooding could be a risk later today. That effect, again, that advisory, rather, is in effect until 6 o'clock tonight. So that will continue to be something we're monitoring all throughout the day.
21: Meantime, Fox Weather's Katie Byrne is in Ocean City, New Jersey, with a report from there.
23: We've got the bay just a few blocks away, but water is coming from there, and it's submerging roads completely. People who live in these homes are telling me this is the worst flooding they have seen since Sandy, and some of them even think that it's actually sticking around a little bit longer than it did with that storm. But how deep this water gets, you can imagine. People aren't really leaving these homes at this point. I saw a lot of neighbors on their porches talking to each other from their porches yesterday. Amazingly here, most people have power, so they're able to kind of hunker down and ride this out from inside, but some people are still trying to get out.
21: And we have word now there are four American tourists among six people killed after an explosion leveled a building Friday in Athens, Greece. The two American couples were staying in the building in the historic district right near the Acropolis. The blast also injuring two people in a neighboring building and sending debris flying as far as three blocks away. The mayor of Athens says at this point a major gas leak is thought to be the cause, but a full investigation is underway. 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
21: Police in the UK say five men have been arrested near an airbase used by U.S. forces and are being held on suspicion of preparing a terrorist attack.
24: This major incident in the UK, police now say that five men have been arrested, suspected of committing offenses related to the country's Explosives Act. We also know that counterterrorism police have now taken over this investigation. Now, all of this happening near the Royal Air Force's Fairford base, which is about 100 miles west of London. This base hosts a U.S. Air Force squadron and has been used by American forces for limited strikes in the Iran war. Local police say the Army bomb squad was called in to examine three different vans. Some images appear to show bomb squad robots being used near those very vehicles. Investigators say the situation at the moment appears to be contained, but at one point, around 85 family households near the airbase were evacuated.
21: And that's Fox's Jeff Paul in Tel Aviv. President Trump reacting to news of the arrest today after landing in Chicago on his way to attend the President's Club at the Medina Country Club for the closing ceremony.
25: The arrest in the UK was fantastic. Working with Britain, it was an amazing job. We had them under investigation. They were looking to do big damage to our fort. And working with the British worked out great.
21: Local police say the Army bomb squad there was called in to examine three different vans. Investigators say the situation appears at this point to be contained. After nearly 60 years, Ripley's, believe it or not, is closing its auditorium in San Francisco. The attraction on Fisherman's Wharf opened way back in 1967. It will shut down before the end of this year, though no exact date has been announced. Ripley says there was not one specific reason for the closure, but they did cite the changing landscape of Fisherman's Wharf. I'm Paul Stevens, and this is Fox News.
2: Prince George's County, northbound BW Parkway. Traffic very heavy and slow from the Good Luck Road overpass up extending by NASA Goddard. Southbound from Route 32 down to 197, stop and go. The outer loop on the top side, pretty heavy volume now as you move from the I-95 interchange all the way over toward Georgia Avenue. The inner loop off and on slow from the spur to Connecticut Avenue. Going into Virginia, southbound 95, traffic hung up from Lorton to Woodbridge. Northbound 395, delays beginning at Boundary Channel Drive. Now from GarageDoorRepair.com, here is the WMAL Weather Channel forecast.
3: With a storm close to the coast, it will be windy and wet to wrap up this weekend with scattered showers, strong wind gusts out of the northwest at a high of 65. Rain ends tonight with a low in the upper 50s and a cloudy Monday tomorrow with a high near 71 degrees. I'm meteorologist Jeff Maher from the Weather Channel on WMAL.
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And they are standing by at the number 1-800-702-2212. Again, that's 1-800-702-2212 to answer all your questions and all your inquiries about gold and silver. And they're there to have a wonderful, amazing conversation with you. Folks, I am fired up today. I'm fired up for a few reasons. One, I have an amazing show to unpack with you. And number two, I had a cup of coffee this morning that could jumpstart a frickin' lawnmower. And if this hour had any more energy, I would probably have to declare it on my taxes. The only thing that could get me more excited than this show is dinner at Donald Trump's house. I would have the time of my life. And until that invite hits the phone, luckily, you've got me. You've got me here right with you. Also, another thing I wanted to tell you folks about, because I've been waiting to tell you about it, is that I, your favorite host, got the new iPhone. I finally got the new iPhone, and I got it in burgundy, in the new color. I don't know if any of you folks got it in burgundy, but to me, it looks like a senator's car and a piece of candy at the same time. I absolutely love it, and you folks at home know that I love my gadgets. I've spent more time this week picking out a wallpaper than any grown man should admit to, but I don't mind because you folks are my friends, and I'll tell you that. But I've been picking out wallpapers, and I absolutely love this thing. But anyways, that is enough about my toys. Let's get into it. But before we get into it, I'm going to say it one more time. I want to make sure you have a pen and a paper in front of you, because my friends at the Reagan Gold Group are standing by right now. As I mentioned before, that number is 1-800-702-2212. Again, it's 1-800-702-2212. Or you can go to ownrealgold.com. You can take my personalized gold quiz, and somebody will give you a call back in a few minutes. That gold quiz is only a few questions, so don't let it be too daunting or anything like that. All right, folks. Now, let me talk to you the way I would talk if we were sitting at my dinner table. Now, you go to the grocery store now, and it doesn't feel like the same country. You grab milk, bread, a little bit of meat maybe, the kind of trip that used to be absolutely nothing. And at the register, the total looks like a frickin' car payment. You look at the cashier like they typed in an extra zero, but they didn't. That's just what money buys now. Then you go home, you turn on the news, and some fellow in a nice suit tells you that everything is under control. You just paid $20 for what used to be $8, but sure, everything is fine, absolutely. You're not crazy. You're just old enough to remember when a grocery run didn't require a freaking pep talk. That's a gift, and most of Washington doesn't have it. That's why I'm on this microphone right now, not to scare you, but to tell you what's happening to the money you worked for, and why gold and silver are how a lot of people are finally putting insurance on. So again, folks, that number, 1-800-702-2212. The folks at Reagan are standing by live right now to field your phone calls and get on the phone and talk to you and answer all of your questions. Or you can also go to ownrealgold.com. Now, let me tell you something I say on this show a lot because it still fits. And folks, I want you to stay with me here, and I really want you to pay attention, because to me, this is something I say a lot. It's something that's very simple, but you know, it's something that I think helps a lot of folks understand the points that I'm trying to get across. Now, you insure your car, you insure your house, and you keep life insurance because you love somebody, right? You love someone, so you keep life insurance to make sure that they, God forbid, that they're protected. You'll pay every year so one bad afternoon doesn't wipe the entire family out. Now, I want you to look at the money that you spent 40 years or more, maybe, saving. There's no insurance on that. It's sitting in a 401k, a TSP if you served, an IRA from a job you left years ago, maybe stocks, maybe bonds, basically promises from Washington hoping that you don't ask questions.
That savings is the house. That savings is the car. That savings is the life. And a lot of good people left it unprotected because somebody on TV said the stock market is for the long run and they didn't want to be the rude one at dinner. Gold and silver are not a lottery ticket. They're insurance on the money. That's the whole idea. You don't buy insurance on the house because you want the house to burn down. You buy it so you can sleep well at night. When the stock market gets loud, the metal still sits there. When Washington borrows another mountain of money, and God knows they probably will, the metal still sits there. When the Fed raises rates again, and God bless President Trump, because right now he's fighting for us. He wants those rates to be at 1%. But the Fed goes the other way and they don't listen to him. The metal still sits there. And that is my point. They can change the rules overnight, but gold and silver don't change. So folks, the folks at Reagan are standing by it live right now. Give them a call. Don't wait on it. 1-800-702-2212. Again, that's 1-800-702-2212. Or you can go to ownrealgold.com and take your friend Walt's personalized gold quiz and somebody will call you right back. Now, folks, I want to read you a few things that didn't come from me, but they're hot off the press. And that's how we stay honest on this show. So Reuters reported that central banks, which are the banks that run countries, bought 289 tons of gold in one quarter. That's more than five times the quarter before. Deutsche Bank ran the numbers and called it about $45 billion of buying. In the same Reuters report, the World Gold Council asked those banks if they plan to buy more gold in the next year. A record 45% of them said yes. 45% of them said that they were going to continue to buy gold. So almost half the people who actually print the money said they're going to buy more gold. Think about that. I'm going to say that again right now. Almost half the people who print the money said they're going to buy more gold, folks. That's not Walt guessing. That's them putting it in a vault. And I just realized that rhymes, Walt and vault. Maybe I should start calling myself Walt the Vault. What do you guys think about that? That's a great nickname. I like that. Walt the Vault. Folks, JP Morgan, private bank, put out a note in September. They said they still like gold for the long haul. They lifted their target to $6,300 an ounce. And they said this recent dip that we're having may be a chance for people to think long term. Long term, that is you. That's not a kid staring at a phone all day. That's a parent. That's a grandparent who still thinks in years. Now let's get to Jim Rickards. And Jim Rickards is one of my favorites. You've heard him on the show before. I've quoted him on this show before. I think I quoted him last week on the show. He said gold can go to 10,000. And our wonderful president, Donald J. Trump, shared that. Not only did he shared it two different times. Now, I'm not promising you a number after church, right? I'm not promising you a number after church. I'm telling you, the serious people are not arguing about whether gold belongs in a life. They're arguing about how high it's going to go. That's the real world. That's why the phone exists. So folks, pick up that phone and call my friends at the Reagan Gold Group. That number is 1-800-702-2212. The folks over there are standing by live right now. You don't have to be afraid to call.
They're going to answer every single question that you have. You don't have to know everything about metals. That's okay, too. That is what they are there for. So, again, that's 1-800-702-2212. Or you can go take my personalized gold quiz and go to ownrealgold.com. So let's get into something else. Why would you call, right? Why would you call? Because the other plan is hoping, right? The other plan is hoping. And hope is not a retirement strategy. Hope is waiting for Washington to start acting like your grandfather did. That's not happening. We know that. Hoping they stop borrowing, which they didn't. They sold another mountain of new bonds last week, tens of billions more. Same habit, just a new date on the envelope, folks. Hoping the Fed starts treating a person on a fixed income like an actual person. You know what they did? They raised rates for the first time in 3 years. They raised rates when we're $40 trillion in debt. Think about that. Hoping next year's grocery trip looks like last year's. I mean, you folks have already seen how that story ends. Gold and silver will not fix Congress. They won't. They don't make the Fed more polite. They don't do that either. But what they do is they give you a piece of your savings that doesn't live and die on their next meeting that they're having. That's what it does. Your folks understood a coin. They can't print a coin. Gold can't be printed. Silver can't be printed. And we can't forget that. So, folks, that's why I'm always saying it's super important. Write that number down. 1-800-702-2212 and make that call. Don't be nervous about it. Pick up the phone. You don't want to spend another week waiting. Picking up that phone could be the best call that you ever make. It definitely won't be the worst call you ever make. I can guarantee you that. I can guarantee you that because the people at Reagan are some of the best people that I have had the pleasure of knowing. Some of the best people that there are. So regardless of whether you're ready today to move into gold and silver or whether you're not, no matter what, you're going to end up having a wonderful call with the folks over at Reagan. So again, folks, 1-800-702-2212, or you can go to ownrealgold.com. You fill out a few questions and somebody from Reagan will give you a call back right after, maybe 2-3 minutes, and you're going to hear that phone ringing. Now, folks, let me tell you about something that I call the backwards brain because I see it every week and it still makes me laugh so I don't have to end up crying about it. But, and it's something I've mentioned before, folks, but people will fight in a parking lot over $300 off of a television on Black Friday, right? I've said this a bunch of times. People will fight over a television that's $300 off, literally punching each other in a parking lot. Elbows. A grown man will camp out for a toaster like it's a concert. I mean, think about that. You folks have seen it, those crazy lines on Black Friday outside of department stores. I stay away from that like the plague. But then silver gets cheaper. Gold pulls back after a loud week. And those same people fold their arms and say, I want to wait for the price to go back up. I want to wait for the price to go back up. You buy the TV when it's cheap, but you want the metal when it's already gone up? That is what is backwards. That's like waiting to buy a fire extinguisher after the kitchen's already on fire. That is not about bragging at the diner. This is about having something real when the dollars in the account don't buy what they used to. If you wait for the perfect morning, you miss the chance, folks. There is no such thing as the perfect morning. I've watched nice people do it. Nice doesn't pay the grocery bill. The banks buying gold are not waiting for a feeling. They're buying. Do what they do in the size that fits your life. I'm not saying to go out there and spend $1 billion. I'm sure a lot of you don't have $1 billion. I know for sure I don't have $1 billion. But you don't need their vault. You just need a piece.
So, folks, again, that number, 1-800-702-2212. The good folks at Reagan are standing by right now live to take your calls. Now, folks, I want to talk to you for a second about something different. And this is the part a lot of you have been waiting for. How do you get into gold and silver without writing a giant check while you're just sitting at home at the kitchen table, right? Maybe you're not ready to write a giant check. And here it is, plain and simple. If you have a 401k from a job that you left, a TSP if you work for Uncle Sam or you served, or if you have an IRA that's been sitting in mutual funds with names you can't even pronounce, that is the money that you can possibly move. When it's done as a direct rollover into a gold-backed IRA, you're not cashing out and getting a tax surprise. You're changing what sits inside the account. It's the same retirement account, just a different thing in the box. The stocks and bonds come out, the gold and silver go in. It's really that simple, and I think a lot of people get really confused that this is like a crazy whole thing, like it's the Matrix movie or something like that with computers everywhere and a million phone calls to make and all that. But what I just described, it's really that simple. The stocks and bonds come out and the gold and silver go in. Done the right way, you're moving money from one retirement account to another. You're not taking withdrawal. Done the wrong way, you get a letter from the IRS and you never forgive the radio, but I'm not going to ever let that happen. That's why the folks at Reagan Gold Group are our experts, and that's why they do this right every single time. That's why you don't try to figure this out on the computer by yourself. That is why you pick up the phone. You tell the person what you've got, whether it's a 401k, a TSP, an IRA, or even cash. People move cash over all the time. And then they tell you what can roll in plain English, no tricks. So that way you know what's going on. You understand that maybe before that call, you thought you had no options and you get off that call and you realize you might have two options or five options or eight options or whatever it may be. And listen, some of you only move a piece and that's fine. That's smart even. Insurance is not the whole house. Insurance is the policy on the house. You don't cover every chair. You cover the thing that you can't replace. So, folks, let me leave you with this. Plain as day, plain as I can say it, right? Because we only have a few minutes left, and then I have Carl coming on after the break, and we're going to talk about all this stuff again in plain English and go over a few things that I haven't said. But you insure the car, you insure the house, and you insure the life. Insure the money that you worked for. Gold and silver in an IRA is how a lot of folks on this show finally do it. Moving things over to gold and silver is a decision only you can make. But the only thing that I can tell you, and I'm a man that looks at the facts, I'm a man that looks at history. Gold and silver have been around for over 5,000 years. They've both been around over 5,000 years. Some people might say that they're God's money. Some people might say gold and silver are God's money. Gold and silver have never gone to zero. They've never gone to zero before. All paper currencies in history have failed. All paper currencies in history have failed. Right now, we're living in a world where there's a lot of uncertainty.

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2: And he was let's say he wasn't getting into wars because he's only one person, but let's say he was getting into fights all the time. I wouldn't put that much faith in him, right? Because I'd want to put my faith into something that was had some solidarity behind it. You know, something that I could rely on. I wouldn't feel that I could rely on somebody in a business decision that was $40,000 in debt. Now, I'm not saying that the world is ending tomorrow. I'm not saying that the United States of America is blowing up. I sure hope not, because my wife would be really upset, and so would I, because I wouldn't even be able to use that brand new iPhone I told you about earlier. But what I am saying is that putting part of your retirement into gold and silver is putting something into something that you don't always have to worry about. And I say that because of the statement that I just made, that gold and silver have been around for over 5,000 years. Over 5,000 years. They've been here through every empire. They've been here through every collapse. They've been here through every tragedy. They've been here through every war. They've been here through every up. They've been here through every down. They've been here through the stock market crash. They've been here through the Great Depression. They've been here through the 2008 collapse. They've been here. They've always been here. And to me, that is the kind of thing that helps somebody sleep well at night, is having something that you know will always be there. I know for a fact that my best friend in the entire world, God bless him, his name is John, he's been there for me my entire life. He's always there for me. If things go crazy, if the world went upside down tomorrow, that's the phone call that I'm going to make, because I know I can count on it. So folks, the thought that I want to leave you with is pick up that phone, call the folks at Reagan Gold Group, find out what your options are, and see what you can do. See what you can do. If you don't make the move today, that's okay too. That's okay. That's okay. But at least see what's going on. Get the information that you need. That's the important thing, getting that information. Information is power. Now, folks, I want you to stick around, because after these messages, I've got Carl with me from Reagan itself. And he answers the phones. He's on with all of you, and he's going to tell you what people are actually asking and how this looks from their side. So don't touch that dial. We'll be back right after this break.
3: Traffic northbound I-395 jammed up coming out of Virginia, starting near Virginia 110, continues to Main Avenue. The backups on the freeway start on I-695 before the 3rd Street Tunnel, and the slowing continues on I-395 to the 14th Street Bridge. Southbound DC 295 jammed up coming south of Burroughs Avenue past East Capitol Street. Just a brief delay on the northbound side of DC 295 between Pennsylvania Avenue and East Capitol Street. Now from GarageDoorRepair.com, the WMAO Weather Channel forecast.
4: With a storm close to the coast, it will be windy and wet to wrap up this weekend with scattered showers, strong wind gusts out of the northwest at a high of 65. Rain ends tonight with a low in the upper 50s and a cloudy Monday tomorrow with a high near 71 degrees. I'm meteorologist Jeff Marr from the Weather Channel on WMAL.
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5: And welcome back to the Gold Show, folks. If you just joined us, you were on the Gold Show. I am Walt Phillips, your favorite host. And folks, I think I gave myself a nickname in the last segment, and I'm keeping it. And it's Walt the Vault. It just came out. If I'm going to sit here and talk about gold, I might as well sound like being next to one. I might sound like I belong to one, rather. I might sound like I should be a vault. I should be a vault. I don't even know what I'm saying right now, but I just love Walt the Vault. I love Walt the Vault, so that's what I'm going to be. And before I bring Carl in, because as you folks know, I always bring Carl into segment two, I want you to write this number down again. The same number as last time. You're going to hear it a few more times this hour. When we pause, I want that number in your hand, and it is 1-800-702-2212. 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Now, folks, Carl is sitting with me right now. He is the top precious metals man at the Reagan Gold Group. He has sold over $500 million in gold and silver. And if anybody on the show knows what people say when they pick up the phone, it's him. I'm not saying I don't know what I'm saying, but Carl is an absolute expert. Carl, welcome back, my friend.
6: Walt, thanks so much for having me. As always, it's always a pleasure.
5: Absolutely, Carl. Absolutely. Carl, listen, I just spent a whole segment talking to these folks at home about the grocery store, about insurance on the car, and about putting some protection on the money that they've already saved. Now I want to hear it from your side. When that phone is actually ringing, and I know it's been ringing off the hook, what are people actually asking you, Carl?
6: Well, I mean, there's a lot of things that they're asking me. I mean, really, the main thing is I've been hearing a lot. Is it too late? And they're asking you if this is even for them. You know,
5: right.
6: Most of these people who, you know, call in are trying to get rich. You know, they're in their 60s, 70s, 80s. They've saved. you know, they did what they were told. They, you know, did what they thought was right. They look at their 401ks, their IRAs, and now they just feel like those aren't safe anymore.
5: Right.
6: You know, and these folks don't want a speech about the markets. They want to know if they could, you know, take a piece of what they already have put into the markets and now put it into gold and silver and something that, you know, they can understand. They want a physical asset, not paper assets anymore. They want something of real value. I mean, I hear it continuously from folks. They want to have something real, and that's really what it comes down to.
5: Now, folks, listen, if that makes sense to you and you're hearing it from the man himself, don't hesitate to call that number, that 1-800-702-2212. You can actually speak to Carl, who's with me right now. If Carl's busy, I say it every week, he has a giant team that works with him. Somebody will get the message over to him, and you can speak to the man himself. He will walk you through any questions that you have and help you make the best decision possible for you and your family. So once again, that number is 1-800-702-2212, or you can take my personalized gold quiz at ownrealgold.com. Now, Carl, in the first segment, I brought up Jim Rickards, and he said that gold could go to $10,000, and President Trump shared it. I don't want to promise anybody a number, but when a caller mentions that, what would you tell them?
6: Well, I mean, really, the first thing I tell them is, you know, you want to protect what you already work for.
5: Right.
6: And, you know, I tell these folks not to buy gold because of a number they heard on the radio. You know, listen, Rickards is a smart man. You know, the president sharing his gold, you know, forecasts, you know, not because of some secret sauce or something that people don't know. It's something that has some validity to it and, you know, data behind it, you know?
5: Right.
6: Really, what I care about is why they should own some. I mean, that's really what people are, what makes me tick is that, you know, Reuters reported that the banks that run the other countries have bought 289 tons of gold in one quarter.
5: Yep. I just mentioned that before the break, Carl.
6: Yeah. I mean, that's 289 tons just in one quarter. You know, the World Gold Council asked, you know, those banks if they plan to buy more next year, and over half of them said yes. I mean, that's data, folks. That's telling you what's going on. And these are from people that control the markets. I mean, unfortunately, folks like you and I, we're just regular people. You know, these are the people who print the money and they're buying gold.
5: Right.
6: That's why you should want to have some of this in your retirement. You know, it's because of who's buying it, not what it could do for you. Sure, gold's done really well throughout the years. Silver's done very well throughout the years. But the main thing is simple. You know, when you're watching these big institutions do what they're doing and buy, you know, metals the way that they're buying and making the decisions that they're making, you know, they're telling you what's coming down the pipe, and everybody better get ready.
5: Yep. Yeah, Carl. And also, I mean, let's keep it simple here, man. The Fed raised rates, right? About a week ago, they raised rates, and it was the first time in 3 years that they did so. And President Trump right now is in a fight. He's in the fight of his life because he got really upset. And I mentioned this before the break, but he is fighting. He wants these rates to be at 1%. He wants them to be at 1%. And the fact that we are over $40 trillion in debt and the rates went the other way, like, what does that even mean to somebody who's on a fixed income? Like, what does that mean to somebody who's living on Social Security? You know what I'm saying? It's almost, I don't want to use the word criminal, but I will say, Carl, I was shocked. I was shocked that they could raise rates and actually make things more expensive for people at home. And that's always the point that I drive home about gold and silver, is that you can't raise rates on gold and silver because they don't have any rates. Gold and silver are just gold and silver. Sure, they fluctuate. Yeah. No, go ahead, Carl.
6: Yeah, no. I mean, listen, this is what it means. It means the people running the money and the people running the government are not on the same page. I mean, that's what it means. You know, when rates go up, life gets more expensive for people on a fixed income. That's the part that matters. You know, groceries, you know, pay, you know, payments on cars and houses and, you know, stuff like that. I mean, the cost of getting through just the month, I mean, it's one of those things that, you know, it's difficult for a lot of folks right now, you know. Gold and silver is not going to fix Washington. I mean, everybody knows that. But, you know, why not just give yourself something that it's been there for thousands of years and, you know, put a piece of your savings into something that's not in this stock market that's been going up and down and up and down. I mean, you know, the phone here, it just rings so much with people saying, hey, I don't want to be on the roller coaster anymore. I just want to be able to protect myself. I want to make sure I'm in a position where if I want to retire or if, God forbid, something happens, I know I'm covered. I know that I did the right things when I busted my, you know, butt all these years and worked so hard and made all the decisions I thought were right. And, you know, we're finding out now that a lot of these folks that did that, and unfortunately, they don't have enough to retire on. And it's sad.
5: Yep. Yeah, Carl. I mean, listen, facts. Everything you're saying is fact. And it's the reason that I do this show. I do this show not because I like to hear myself talk on the radio. I do this show because I genuinely care about the people that are listening to the show every week. You know, I'm very close with my own family. I am very close with the senior community. And unfortunately, you know, the seniors in this country, they helped build it, but they're also the ones that are at the most exposure. They have the most exposure when things are going on in the economy. It's not like they can just go out there tomorrow as if they were 30 and say, oh, you know, there's problems going on. We're living in a bad economy right now. Let me just switch my career. Let me go out there and restart and go ahead and go try to make millions of dollars and do this. Or let me open up another business, or let me start another farm, or let me plant a new crop. They're retired for a reason. You know, they might have certain health issues. They might not be as mobile as they used to be. And, you know, the people that are
6: forced into retirement. I mean, I talk 100% all the time that they just push, you know, folks that still wanted to continue their careers. They liked what they did. They liked who they work with, and they got forced out of work. I mean, that's not right.
5: Right. 100%. And folks, listen, when I'm talking about this, this is why I'm always saying at home, pick up the phone, call that number, the 1-800-702-2212. Speak to Carl, speak to his team, find out what your options are. Because like I said earlier in the show, this is about protecting what you worked so hard for. This is not about being in a position where you have to live or die by what decisions they're making in Washington, by how the meeting came out, by what one man decides to do as far as the rates in this country that's going to directly affect how much money you have to spend at gas on the pump, how much money you have to spend at the grocery store to feed your family. Don't leave it up to them. Put part of your money into gold and silver. I said in the first part of the show, you don't want to put everything in everything. You don't want to put all your eggs in one basket, but diversifying is something that will help everyone. It's something that I personally say without giving any financial advice, because I'll never do something like that. But I personally think that diversifying is the best option for anyone with anything, whether it be money or whether it be
6: common sense,
5: hobbies, whatever it is. You know, have a little, don't try to have all of one thing, but try to have a little bit of a lot of things. And gold and silver is something that can definitely help protect what you've worked for. So again, folks, that number, 1-800-702-2212, or you can go to my own personal gold quiz at ownrealgold.com. You fill out a few simple questions and someone from the Reagan Gold Group will give you a call back in just a few minutes. Now, folks, Carl, this is the question that I hear the most, right? This is the question I hear the most, and I like the idea of it. I don't have a pile of cash on the table. I have got a 401k from a job I left, or a TSP, or an old IRA. So how does that work, Carl? Because I explained it in the simplest way that I could before the break, but you're the one on the phones actually doing the mechanics with people, right? So, you know, is this process hard, or
6: it's simpler than people think. I mean, I know a lot of people think this is the hard part or the scary part. It's not. I mean, all we're doing is doing a direct rollover into a gold-backed IRA. You're not cashing out of your account. You're not taking withdrawal. It's not going to trigger a 1099. All you're doing is moving money from one retirement account to another. Essentially, the stocks and bonds come out, the gold and silver go in, same type of account, different thing inside. It's that simple. You know, and you know, all you do is simply tell us what you have. Is it a 401k, a TSP, IRA, cash to invest? And then we assist in plain English of what you can or cannot do and assist with their process. You know, I always tell people we hold your hand through the process and we take care of the heavy lifting, and we really do. You know, I mean, one thing though, I will say, because I do get folks that call in and it's a huge mistake. They try and do this by themselves alone at their computer, end up, you know, accidentally taking money out. And then, you know, next year you get a letter, you know, from the tax man, and you're mad at everybody, you know, because now you
5: including me. They're going to want to take my head off. You know, I'm just establishing my nickname, Carl.
6: Correct, including Walt the Vault. I mean, that's for sure, you know. Really, the right way to do this is give us a call. It doesn't cost you anything for us to help you with the process. I mean, that's all part of what we do. We'll walk you through it, hold your hand through it, you know. Most people aren't just sitting there writing a huge check, you know. They're just moving money from one account to another.
5: And Carl, they don't have to move all of it, right? They don't have to. You never tell people to move everything.
6: No, they shouldn't. That should, if that's what scares them, no. Move a piece. You know, you don't buy insurance on every chair in the house. You protect the whole thing you can't replace.
5: So, folks, listen, if what you're hearing right now, I hope what you're hearing kind of takes some of the scariness away from, because it really is that easy of a process. So, folks, pick up that phone. That number, once again, 1-800-702-2212. I'm going to say it twice because twice is nice. 1-800-702-2212, or you can take my personalized gold quiz at ownrealgold.com. Pick up that phone, folks. If you've been listening for 2 weeks, 3 weeks, a month, 2 months, however long it's been, some of the people over at Reagan tell me that when they get the initial call and people say, hey, I've been listening to Walt and Carl for 2 months already, and they're calling in for the first time. So if that's you and you're listening right now and you've been listening week in and week out and you've been enjoying the show, call in. Call in, and then after you call in, keep listening to the show. Keep listening, keep hearing, keep getting the information that you need, because I'm going to keep dropping it here every single week. Now, Carl, I talked earlier about people who will fight, and you and I have talked about this a bunch, Carl. We've talked about this a million times, but I love saying it because, you know, we talk about Black Friday, about people who fight over a cheap television, and then they freeze when gold and silver pull back. And obviously you're hearing that on the phone, right? You'll have a morning, I'm sure, Carl, where, you know, you'll wake up and maybe, you know, some announcement from the Fed came up and gold and silver are down, and you're on the phone with someone. They're like,
6: I hear it every week, multiple times a week. You know, I mean, I hear people say all the time, I should have called last year. I'll wait till it goes down a little more. I'll wait till it goes up a little more, you know? And I always tell people, listen, nobody can time the market. Nobody has a crystal ball. If you do have a crystal ball, please, please call us at Reagan Gold. Ask for me and tell me where you got that crystal ball.
5: Yeah, I want to know too.
6: I'd love to have my own, because I don't know what's going to happen later on today or this week or next week or next month. I mean, you know, we could just look at the data. We could look at the trends. We could look at what's going on out there. But I mean, you know, the reality of it is what you have to do is do something to protect yourself, you know, and the fact that when people are waiting for metals to go up, I mean, that's backwards. You buy the TV when it's on sale, then why wouldn't you want to get gold only after the price has gone up? You know, I tell them like I tell my own dad, you're not trying to look smart. You're trying to own something real. You know, the banks are buying gold, not waiting for you to feel ready. I mean, they're buying. You can buy a piece and go live your life. Waiting for the perfect morning is how people miss out. I mean, it's that simple.
5: Yeah, 100%. And you know, at the end of the day, Carl, it's like, you know, like you hit it on the head before about your dad. But, you know, let's say your parents really did call you tonight. What would you tell them?
6: I tell them I love them. No, then I tell them not to leave every dollar they, you know, have earned in one place. Put some in gold and silver in an IRA. You know, if the paperwork feels confusing, that's what we're here for. Doesn't need to be. I mean, let us handle it. I mean, it's, you know, it's simple. It's straightforward. You know, they don't need to become traders. You know, they don't need to be, you know, gold experts. I mean, you know, all you're doing is putting yourself into something safer. I mean, I always tell folks it's a very simple, boring, conservative, safe haven investment. If it goes up, you made money. If it goes down, you lost money. It's pretty simple and straightforward. Don't make it bigger than what it is.
5: And that's the whole job, right, Carl?
6: That's the whole job for sure.
5: So, folks, listen, if you're hearing this, because Carl's making a whole lot of sense to me. He's making a whole lot of sense to me. Pick up that phone, that number. I know you're going to get tired of listening to me say it, but I'm going to keep saying it anyway. Walt the Vault's going to keep saying it. 1-800-702-2212. Again, that's 1-800-702-2212. Or you can go take my personalized gold quiz at ownrealgold.com. It's only a few questions, and somebody will call you back within a few minutes. Make this be the week that you pick up the phone and call. Even if you're not ready to do anything, call. Ask the questions. Say that Walt told you to ask the questions. Now, Carl, last one, right? Somebody is listening right now, and they have the phone in their hand, and they're nervous, and they might be shaking, and they might be sweating, and they might be like, oh, my God. What would you say to them when they call in? Like, if they're afraid to call in, right? What do they say when they first call in? Let's like make this really simple for them. What should they say?
6: Say their name and say hello. A simple greeting's always nice, you know.
5: Yeah.
6: Say you heard Walt, say you heard me, you know, tell us what you have and what, you know, so we can give you the right information, you know. We don't need a speech. We don't need you to, you know, tell us everything. Just know what you want to protect, and you know, then we'll be able to tell you what options are available to you, you know, and if you don't have any options, not a problem. You know, we'll still get you some information. And when things change, we can help, you know, help you at that point in time. You know, I'm not here to sit here to, you know, tell somebody, you know, to do the wrong thing. I mean, that's not my style. I'm here, you know, to help people who already know what they have and what they want to protect and why they want to protect it. I mean, it's, you worked hard for all these years and all this money that you saved. Why do you want to give it back or lose it or have to wait to get it back again? You know, I mean, unfortunately, markets change, markets swing. There's no reason for you to have to take a hit on your portfolio. If you're properly diversified, you can make sure you're nice and balanced out no matter what happens.
5: Right. And Carl, listen, I mean, I want to just say thank you to you, because over $500 million later, you still talk and you still sound like a regular person. And I think that's what the folks at home appreciate so much about you, is that you're so clear with these answers. You are able to kind of normalize this entire process. And I know for a fact that when people hear your voice on the other end, and they might be a little scared, they might be a little confused about this process, you know, as they should be with their finances, right? Finances are, I always say, yeah, finance and romance, the two biggest things that makes people nervous, finance and romance. But, you know, at the end of the day, having you there as that voice is a huge thing. And that's why it's amazing and a privilege to be able to have you on this show week in and week out, Carl.
6: Well, I mean, listen, first of all, I love what I do, and being able to help folks and answer questions and make things simple for people. That's what it's all about. I mean, I'm just a regular person. This is what I happen to do for a living. So please don't hesitate to call. Pick up the phone. Don't wait. I mean, especially now with what's going on and, you know, geopolitically and in this country and with, you know, the Fed, et cetera. I mean, now is the time. And, you know, Walt the Vault, I like the new nickname. Thanks so much for having me.
5: Absolutely, Carl. Well, folks, listen, that was Carl from Reagan. He does answer the phone as well. He's not bionic. He's not Superman. He does answer the phone as well. I talk on radio, and that's what the show is. You already insure the car. You already insure the house and the life. Insure the money that you worked for. If you've been waiting for a reason to call, you just heard a bunch of very good reasons on this show today why you should. Write that number down. Call it. Tell them you heard it on the Gold Show. And folks, I'm going to say this for the first time ever. So if you're drinking a cup of coffee or you're driving a car, make sure that you're safe right now, because I don't want anybody getting into an accident or having a slip and fall or anything like this. But this is my first time saying this. So I want you folks to listen. I'm going to end the show perfectly with this. Ready? I am Walt the Vault Phillips. And folks, thank you so much for listening today. We'll see you next time. And bye-bye for now.
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14: Direct hit. I'm Roxanne Evans, Fox News. People in the Mid-Atlantic states are being urged to use caution as a strong nor'easter passed through. Here's Fox's Gornell Scott.
15: Heavy rain and high winds continue to batter the eastern U.S., from canceled flights in Boston to the shutdown of the road on and off Hatteras Island in North Carolina. The Jersey Shore has also seen its share of damage and disruption, according to New Jersey Governor Mikey Sherrill.
16: The Department of Environmental Protection will inspect the beaches and compile a damage report.
10: We will start fixing what we can and submit an application for federal assistance if appropriate.
15: While the worst of the weather is expected to move through before the work week starts, the cleanup in many states will continue through Monday. Grinnell Scott, Fox News.
14: President Trump is in Illinois today to attend the President's Cup at the Medina Country Club for the closing ceremony. The president speaking to reporters about the state of the economy and the Iran conflict before departing the White House.
16: We have the best income numbers per individual in the history of our country. People are making more money than they've ever made before. With all of that, oil will come dropping down as soon as Iran gives up. As soon as the war is over, which will be soon, oil is going to come plummeting down and oil prices are coming down.
14: And this comes as President Trump rejected a proposal from Iran that would reopen the Strait of Hormuz. The president says the regime wants to reopen the waterway because, in his words, quote, they have no money coming in. UK police arrested five men near an airbase used by the United States on suspicion of preparing a terrorist attack. Authorities are investigating an Iran link as one possibility. 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
14: Another weekend of violence in Chicago. Nine people injured in various shootings and one man dead after being shot and chased through a South Side neighborhood Friday night. Chicago Police Department says a car pulled up to the victim. Two people inside started shooting. The victim got into his own car and drove away as the suspects gave chase, shooting at him in traffic. And on Saturday night, a one-year-old in the Southwest Side was found by police with a gunshot wound inside a home. The toddler, now in critical condition, while a person of interest was taken into custody. Colombia has extradited a rebel leader to the United States as the country shifts its security strategy toward closer cooperation with Washington. Fox's Deborah Valentine has more.
18: Giovanni Andres Rojas, a spokesman and leader of Comandos de la Frontera, a rebel group known for trafficking cocaine in Putumayo, a Colombian province, was placed in the custody of federal agents after his extradition. His extradition was delayed for several months because Rojas was protected from extradition by former Colombian President Gustavo Petro. Petro asked him to participate in peace talks with the Colombian government. The new government, led by conservative President Abelardo de las Priestas, Asia lifted the ban on Rojas's extradition, signaling a shift in the nation's security strategy. Rojas faces drug trafficking and terrorism charges in the U.S. Deborah Valentine, Fox News.
14: And tomorrow morning, history will be made as the world's largest rocket is set to launch into orbit for the first time. The 400-foot tall ship is expected to launch from SpaceX's Starbase in South Texas. It will be the third Starship flight this year. If the orbital launch is successful, it paves the way for SpaceX to put NASA astronauts on the moon by 2028. I'm Roxanne Evans, and this is Fox News.
19: There is an accident southbound 270. Both off-ramp lanes are blocked at I-370, so you'll have to find a different exit coming off of 270 southbound on the Beltway. You're going to find slowing off and on between Georgia Avenue and Connecticut Avenue. The inner loop a little bit busy after Connecticut Avenue. Looks like there's an accident working as you make the approach to Georgia Avenue. The backup southbound DC 295 south of Eastern Avenue to Pennsylvania Avenue. Now from GarageToRepair.com, the WMAL Weather Channel forecast.
20: With a storm close to the coast, it will be windy and wet to wrap up this weekend with scattered showers, strong wind gusts out of the northwest at a high of 65. Rain ends tonight with a low in the upper 50s and a cloudy Monday tomorrow with a high near 71 degrees. I'm meteorologist Jeff Maher from the Weather Channel on WMAL.
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24: 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Coming up this half hour, well, apparently our houses are trying to kill us. And just everywhere you turn, it seems like something's out to get you, Abe. And this time it's our the own comforts of home that could be what's literally tripping and slipping us up. And you actually have a personal anecdote to add about slipping. Well, did you actually slip and fall in the bathroom? Don't tell me.
25: I didn't. All right. But tune in. Okay. That's coming soon.
24: We'll talk about the dangers that you don't even see coming, because they're just right there. They just sneak right up on you. But first, 'tis the season for end of year tax planning. And I know a lot of folks come to you, to Abish Financial, with RMDs on the brain, because as I was just saying, it's that time of year. And it's something we do try to emphasize so often, Abe, is how not to let your tax planning, your RMD strategy planning happen at the end of the year. This is why you meet with folks several times throughout the year to avoid any last minute rush.
25: Right. Right. Yeah. I mean, ideally, you're talking about your plan, your comprehensive plan throughout the year, multiple times per year.
24: Right.
25: And then maybe, you know, after having numerous discussions throughout the year, you pull the trigger on something, you make a decision on something that might work for you. Mm-hmm. But yeah, you certainly don't want to be putting off all of those discussions until the end of the year, because that means you won't have a lot of time to make a decision.
24: That's right.
25: And you want to be, you know, be thinking about and planning for what that decision could be, whatever it is. It might be a Roth conversion. It might be handling an RMD or a QCD or charitable giving, whatever it is, contributions into your accounts. You don't want to wait till the end of the year to actually be thinking about those things, right, and discussing them. You want to be discussing them throughout the year, and that's your entire plan. And we do that with our clients typically four times per year.
24: Okay. Something that we like to do here on the radio program is learn the lessons of other people, which is why I wanted to bring up this story that I saw on 247wallstreet.com. The column was that the 73-year-old, he was taking his first required minimum distribution, his first RMD. He had about $3 million in his 401k, and some of the trickle-down effect of what happened is his required withdrawal was about $120,000, which then pushed him into a higher tax bracket for the year.
25: Sure.
24: It caused up to 85% of his Social Security benefits to become taxable. It also pushed him over the IRMA threshold for his Medicare, increasing those premiums, Abe. And by the time it was all said and done, the tax hit was roughly $42,000.
25: Yeah.
24: Maybe you've got $3 million in a 401k or a TSP. Maybe you've got $1 million. Either way, we also speak all the time about the people who have saved well are the ones that need to raise the hand and really lean into the conversation about how to have a tax strategy, how to plan for it in retirement. Abe, for somebody who has done a good job saving, is this the kind of tax surprise that they could face?
25: Yes. Yeah, absolutely. And our clients and our prospective clients are discovering this at the conference room table, typically for the first time, Heather. It's like they may have read about these things. They may have read about how taxes could go up. They may have read about how RMDs can affect your income and affect Medicare premiums and how all of these things could affect a retiree's plan. But it's not until you actually have a plan run for yourself. It's not until you actually have all these numbers run on your own financial lives that you truly realize, wow, I was focused this entire time, my entire life, on getting to retirement, on saving the amount of money that I needed to save, whatever that amount is for you. And I focused all my time and attention on that number and getting to retirement, and I didn't consider all of these other things that can affect my wealth. And now I wish I had more money in a Roth, and I wish I had more money in a brokerage account, because those are more tax efficient accounts than a TSP or 401k or IRA. And I've said this a lot on the radio show here over the years, that I personally believe one of the biggest myths of retirement planning is that when people retire, they're going to be in a lower tax bracket simply because they're not working anymore and because they might have lower income. You might have lower income and you might be in a lower tax bracket in retirement. Mm-hmm. But so many people we meet with, Heather, have more income or just as much income in retirement as they did when they were working, with fewer deductions.
24: Or they have this thing like this gentleman face where, you know, in that first maybe 5 or 6 years in their 60s before the RMDs come to be paid, that might be also be a false sense of security people get. And then all of a sudden they realize, oh no, when the RMD bills come.
25: Exactly right. It's not just the withdrawal. Like the $120,000 RMD for this 73-year-old wasn't the real problem. The bigger issue, as I'm trying to describe here, was the chain reaction it created, mm-hmm. including more taxable income, higher Medicare premiums, pushing that retiree's effective tax rate up much higher than people would expect. And so many of our clients, Heather, that we meet with, you know, they're like, I don't even need this extra $120,000 a year. This is just icing on the cake. I'm grateful for it. I mean, I'm going to take it. It's mine, but I don't want it. So how can you help me, Abe and the team? How can you help me to lower the future tax bill? How can you help me lower the tax bill now? Like, what should I do? Mm-hmm. And so RMDs are just one of many examples as to the challenges that retirees can deal with and the compounded challenges, I think. So saving more money, and the more money you can have, I mean, that can create more tax challenges and more challenges in general. Again, Medicare can be part of that tax equation, and planning ahead just makes sense. So retirees with significant pre-tax savings, which is so many people that we meet with here in the DC metro area, may want to think about proactive tax strategies before RMDs begin. Approaches such as QCDs, qualified charitable distributions, can satisfy part, maybe even all of an RMD without increasing that AGI, adjusted gross income. So lots of different strategies out there that you can kind of deploy and plan for and put into place that could potentially help you to lower your tax bill, that could potentially help you to lower your taxable income, maybe continue to help you give in retirement. And actually, a QCD is one of the best ways to do that in retirement. So we just recently worked with a couple that's out of the Fairfax, Virginia area, late 70s, in between $3 and $4 million in investable assets, you know, mainly IRAs now, not including real estate and cash and silver and gold and other, you know, instruments like that. But $3 to $4 million of investable assets saved, socked away in pre-taxed accounts mostly, with massive RMDs. You mentioned the 73-year-old before, mm-hmm. $3 million in a 401k. Well, RMDs start at around 4% at 73. It's a little bit less, but let's just round it up to 4 because it goes over 4.
24: Okay.
25: In your 70s, 4% of a million, that's $40,000 in additional income you may or may not need. 4% of 4 million, that's $160,000 a year of excess additional income. Again, that you may not want or need. And so what are you going to do about it?
24: Right.
25: Are you just going to take the tax punch and get knocked up into another tax bracket and just deal with it, or put together a plan? They're really concerned with, you know, just creating unnecessary tax and income that they didn't want or need. This couple out of Fairfax, Virginia, again, massive RMDs do. And so we put together a tax plan for them, which included a plan for their RMDs. Now, charitable giving was really important to them. And so a lot of the RMDs that have to be pulled out are actually being donated through QCDs, qualified charitable distributions, which can actually start, if you'd like them to, at 70 and a half. You don't have to wait till 73. You can actually start proactively giving at 70.5, which can proactively potentially lower your taxes on those accounts, right? You're getting ahead of it. Mm-hmm. So a QCD strategy, a tax plan is what we put together for them, really helping them to lower a lot of that unnecessary and undesired income. You wouldn't believe how many people we work with that are like, I don't even need this extra $100,000 a year. In fact, I don't want it because it's going to shoot me up into another tax bracket. Abe and the team, what can we do? We put together an RMD and tax analysis plan for them, help them to be more prepared for the future, understand what you can do now to lower and potentially offset your taxable liability, especially on pre-tax dollars. 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
0: 571-570-3559. 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All right, so you were telling me there was a bit of an incident when you were staying in a hotel. This is back a few weeks back.
25: Yes.
0: When you were doing your mountain climbing challenge that you like to do at different various places around the country.
25: Yeah, we were in Steamboat, Colorado. My brother and I had like a condo right at the base of the mountain. And I noticed before we started hiking that the showers were really slippery.
0: Like inside the shower?
25: Inside the shower, yeah. And they had no grab bars, right? We weren't in a room where there were grab bars in the shower.
0: Okay.
25: So I noticed that beforehand, before we started our hike, before we climbed 30,000 feet and we're out there over that 36 hours climbing for 35 miles.
0: Which, by the way, if you've never had a hard leg day, your legs turn to jello.
25: I mean, we burned about 20,000 calories in that 36 hours.
0: Okay.
25: And I think I had walked over 100,000 steps, but that was straight up a mountain.
0: Huh?
25: 14 times. Anyways, our legs were like jello when we were done. I just remember telling my brother, hey, when you get into the shower, make sure you're really paying attention because they're slick already.
0: Okay.
25: So that's my slippery shower grab bar.
0: Everybody
25: or
0: made
25: lack
0: it out.
25: Of grab bar.
0: Did you guys
25: story.
0: Make it out? Okay, both of you made it out.
25: We made
0: it alive.
25: Yeah, no shower incidents.
0: Well, this
25: no
0: is
25: shower accidents.
0: Good to know, because according to the Wall Street Journal, anyway, there is a room in our home that's trying to kill us, and that room is the bathroom. So. We live in the Instagram world, all these beautiful bathrooms, all these home renovations that we see, and you see things like those gorgeous freestanding tubs, the beautiful tile that gets slippery when wet, even lower commode heights. These are all factors that can increase the risk of a fall. And Abe, a fall is the leading cause of injury-related deaths amongst adults 65 and older. So we got to think about the folks that you work with at Abish Financial Services and folks that are in retirement. And just a simple addition to your point, like those grab bars could prevent more injuries than almost any other home modification. But we're all vain. We don't necessarily, they don't add the aesthetic to our beautiful, gorgeous main bathroom. So people don't put them in. When we think about our retirement plan, what are some things that could be easily added? There's the grab bars of retirement planning that we could implement, but maybe perhaps we don't for one reason or another to help give more safety, more security for our savings.
25: Yeah, I've got a few in mind here that we'll talk about, but I think in general, what you want to think about at the point of retirement, especially if you're 5 years or less away from fully retiring and going into full retirement or already retired, is in general, you want to be thinking about how can I protect and preserve what I just worked my entire life to build as much as possible from all the things that can mess this up. Right? That might be market volatility and downturns, higher taxes, inflation, a healthcare event, whatever it is. But that's in general how we want to be thinking. Like, we don't want to have to go back to work. We do not want to lose 20, 30, 40% of our money at the point of retirement or very early into retirement, because that could totally change the outcome of the plan. Mm-hmm. Right? And to what extent, to what point, right? If we've won the game, we have enough money saved, then why take on any extra risk? And shouldn't we be thinking about protecting and preserving just as much as we should be growing the portfolio? That's our opinions. But a couple specifics here of maybe grab bar ideas, high impact strategies that you can be taking advantage of right before into retirement. Number one, Roth conversions, right? So, you know, a conversion lets you pay taxes at today's known rates instead of just hoping that taxes are the same or lower down the road. We have no idea where they'll be. Then you can enjoy tax-free growth on those conversions, like in a Roth IRA. So that's one area. Rollovers. Only 32% of people have rolled old balances into a current workplace plan, and only 21% have consolidated into an IRA. And that's why I talk about the financial junk drawer on almost every show, because it's true. I mean, whether you're single, married, or have a partner, or whatever it is, we usually see 10 to sometimes 15 different accounts. You can imagine the inefficiency, and you can imagine kind of how difficult that can become over 30 to 40 years of just accumulating stuff to keep track of.
24: Right.
25: And we've actually talked about clients forgetting about 401ks because the companies have sold and changed names and all these things.
24: Yep.
25: So those are big reasons why you want to think about consolidating and streamlining and pulling everything as much as possible under one roof. And then long-term care. Only 22% of people purchase long-term care insurance, and just 27% of people buy Medigap coverage. That's a significant blind spot with long-term care and having a major health event being one of the biggest things that can erode our wealth down the road. Man, we've got to pay attention to things like long-term care and especially taxes. And so we just recently worked with a couple in Loudoun County. They've got about $1.5 million to $2 million of investable assets. And a few of the main reasons why they came to work with us, you know, in addition to just putting together a retirement plan, their specific goals and needs and objectives and concerns were having a tax plan, having a healthcare plan, and then legacy being important to them. So a tax plan was important to them because almost all of that $1.5 million to $2 million was in a TSP and IRA being pre-taxed. And they knew, hey, they hadn't paid the piper yet. And as they start to take out money, and if this thing continues to grow and do well in the market, then higher taxes is a high probability down the road. Wanting to put together a tax plan to address how to lower taxes as much as possible on their life savings. No plan for long-term care. Family living long, healthy, is a healthy couple in their mid-60s. The stats say that if you're married and 65 years old, that one of the two of you will live into your 90s. And guess what that probably means? It probably means at some point you're going to need care. Unless you're just able to take care of yourself for the rest of your life, which usually is not the case.
24: Right.
25: So they're realizing, well, we want to live a long time. We have family that lives a long time. We're healthy. We want to enjoy each other. We don't want to be a burden on each other. Let's talk about healthcare. Make sure we have a plan for that. And then they also have a daughter with a brand new grandbaby as well.
24: Oh.
25: Wanting to make sure that as much money as possible after they've enjoyed their own can pass to their daughter and granddaughter.
24: Yeah.
25: And that these are classic common goals of so many people in retirement and so many people that we meet with. So first thing we did together was put together a comprehensive retirement plan. And inside that comprehensive retirement plan included all of these specific concerns they wanted to address. Roth conversions, getting dollars over each year from pre-tax buckets to post-tax, taking advantage, putting together a health care and long-term care plan for them. These strategies create more tax-efficient dollars now, more tax-efficient dollars when they pass. Mm-hmm. You know, you might not be able to cover all of the cost of a long-term care event with the dollars that you have, but you might be able to cover a piece of it. That's what insurance is for. Mm-hmm. So that might make sense for you, and it did for them. We did that all, and that was all discovered for them through a tax mapping report and a healthcare analysis with a comprehensive plan. Show them how to lower tax, cover healthcare and long-term care, put the grab bars all over your retirement plan. Make sure it's locked up, protected, preserved, that you're preserving it, that you're having the retirement plan do exactly what you want it to accomplish. If you're 55 years old and older, you save $500,000 or more in investable assets, we can help you manage. 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
24: 571-570-3559. 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Let's set a time on the calendar to review your plan. Where do you need to add some safety grab bars through your own tax mapping and healthcare analysis? 571-570-3559. That's the number to dial right now. 571-570-3559. All right, we're coming up on the holidays. Maybe you, like so many, are traveling, whether you're traveling to visit family or whether you're traveling to get away from family. No judging. It's just the reality of the lives that we live. Hopefully you've got something fun planned with your family, with your friends over the holiday season. And when it comes to flying, you won't be the only ones doing it. 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If you've bought plane tickets, you know it. Airfares are actually up 26% in the last year. And experts are calling it, quote, funflation, these additional travel expenses. However, Delta

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2: You're going to use your time, spend your time. What are your plans? Tell me about them, and we'll put together a financial plan around what you want to accomplish.
3: Okay.
2: And we're going to show you how you can spend your money and enjoy it, because so many firms don't want you taking money out of your accounts. Mm-hmm. We are a distribution-focused retirement planning firm that specifically works with people, typically 55 years old and older, who want to know how they can get their money out safely and enjoy it. And we take pride in that, and that's what we do day in and day out. So you need a plan, Heather, that's going to be there for long-term growth. You need a plan that's going to be flexible. You need a plan that's going to protect what you've built as much as possible, that's going to protect against inflation and all these risks. Mm-hmm. But I think the flexibility of that, especially when it comes to income, so you can spend what you've worked so hard for your entire life, is key.
3: Okay.
2: We just recently worked with a couple out of the Stafford, Virginia area, about $4.5 million just socked away across various accounts. Wonderful job of saving. And the biggest reason why they came to us was to turn this big bucket of money into enjoyable income. No plan, right? So that they had a $4.5 million plan, $4.5 million investment plan. Wonderful job of saving. Wanting to know how to protect it, preserve it, and turn it into income that they can enjoy. So we talk about the permission to spend. Like, how do you get that? Well, you put together a plan that's going to show you how to do just that. Put together an income plan. We talk about people in this DC metro area, you know, being asset rich, income poor. Here's a classic couple mm-hmm. that was just that before they met us. And so we put together a retirement income plan that gave them the permission to spend. And they didn't know how to spend or generate income. 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
4: 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We'll give you a minute to make that call while we take a quick break. Then, when you're close to or in retirement and the markets tumble, is buying the dip a smart move or can it be a mistake? We'll get Abe's thoughts when we come back with more of the Retirement Key on WMAL right after this.
5: Heavy backup southbound DC 295 from Eastern Avenue past East Capitol Street. The slowing northbound DC 295 north of the 11th Street Bridge past Pennsylvania Avenue. The backups northbound I-395 between 110 and 6th and 7th Streets. Outbound I-395 very busy between the 3rd Street Tunnel and Main Avenue. The backups on the inner loop between 355 past Connecticut Avenue. Now from GarageToRepair.com. The WMAL Weather Channel Forecast.
6: With a storm close to the coast, it will be windy and wet to wrap up this weekend with scattered showers, strong wind gusts out of the northwest at a high of 65. Rain ends tonight with a low in the upper 50s and a cloudy Monday tomorrow with a high near 71 degrees. I'm meteorologist Jeff Maher from the Weather Channel on WMAL.
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9: Hope you're enjoying your day. Glad to have you spending some of it here with Abe Abish, founder of Abish Financial Services. I'm Heather Branch here with Abe on the radio every week, working to unpack some of the headlines you have read, some of the information you've received from a friendly neighbor or coworker about how you can better prepare for your financial future. Well, we're going to ask Abe, an actual financial advisor and retirement planner, to unpack some of the things that we all hear, because we are surrounded by information in a way that the world, that the generations before us never have been, Abe. And
10: yes, I mean, we are.
9: It's a good thing in many ways, but it can just really complicate a lot of things.
10: It can be overwhelming, too.
9: A little bit.
10: Oh, yeah.
9: Just before you get out of bed and you feel like you're already sipping from the fire hydrant. Today, specifically, focusing a little bit further in on our investments and how we need to adjust our approach, our mindset, how we figure out how to adjust our approach and our mindset for our retirement. Because for so many of us in our working years, we spent our whole life saving to a 401k, watching all the market runs that we've seen over the last several decades really give us some great benefits, but we got to adjust that as we get into retirement. So the how-tos of it, unfortunately, it's more complicated. It becomes more and more complicated. And Wall Street is not being very nice to us. I'm going to tattletale on Wall Street. They're calling us names, and I don't like it, because we are smart men and women here. But Wall Street has a nickname for us everyday investors, and it's their words, not ours. The dumb money, apparently, is what we are referred to.
10: Wow.
9: So this assumption is that regular people tend to panic, chase trends, we make emotional decisions, while the professionals, they stay disciplined. Because, you know, on Wall Street, all those professionals up there on Wall Street, they're just, they know exactly what they're doing and stay disciplined all the time, right?
10: Not all the time.
9: If only.
10: Not all the time.
9: Some analysts do say that individual investors, this is where the story gets interesting. Listen to us, lean in closer to your radio speaker. Some analysts say individual investors have been surprisingly resilient during recent market sell-offs. Robinhood's Steve Quirk was telling CNBC that they, us, the dumb money, have stepped in to buy when others were selling.
10: They're actually very savvy. They bailed out the market during COVID, and they bailed it out again during the tariffs. Like, they were aggressive buyers.
9: That's right, we were, because we are not dumb investors. We are not the dumb money. We're the smart money, Abe. But we have spoken before on this program about the emotions that so quickly come in when we do see market downturns. So when we see a tumble, is buying the dip a smart move, or is it a costly mistake, or is there somewhere in between? How, especially in this next phase in our retirement, how should we approach?
11: Yeah, you know, we have seen so many successful do-it-yourself investors come in. You know, so many resilient investors that have stayed prudent, that have stayed disciplined, that haven't chased the trends, that have bought the dip, and when the, you know, the opportunities, they have bought more when the markets are down, and also have continued to pour more money into the markets and into their financial plan, you know, whether the markets are up or down. And you know, usually when we see people, Heather, they're at the point of retirement, they're in their late 50s, early to mid 60s, they typically have several million saved on average. And that's because of being prudent and disciplined for 30 plus years.
9: Yep.
11: So, you know, we see a lot of people who have done really well, but, you know, we compare retirement planning to climbing up and down a mountain. And for me, it's quite simple when I think about this, right? When you're climbing up a mountain, you're going up the ascent, right? And it's pedal to the metal, head to the ground, saving as much as possible, maxing out your 401ks and TSPs, taking on risk because you're in your 20s, 30s, 40s, and you have a lot of time before you get to your 60s and can retire. But then the closer and closer you start getting to retirement, you wake up one day and you say, man, I just hit my first million. I got my second million or third million. It's like, you know what? I feel like I've hit my number, or I'm getting close to my number. Maybe I should start reducing the risk a little bit because now I'm 55, 58. I'm getting closer to retirement. Not going to go back to work. I don't want to go back to work. I want to retire and enjoy my money, right? So we get to the top of our retirement mountain, and we need to and want to descend down safely. So we go from pure growth to growth in income, or we should be going from pure growth to growth in income, so that now we can replace our paychecks and enjoy the fruits of our labor over the last 30 to 40 years. So we have certainly seen disciplined, prudent, resilient investors come in, and it's just nice to see. And it's proof that if you stick to your own plan for a long time, it can typically work out, right? So what are retail investors doing? According to Citadel Securities, this dip buying activity reached its highest level on record over the last 6 months. On the days when the S&P 500 fell, retail investors bought stocks at 3.5 times their normal pace. I think that's because when you've been in the stock market for a long time, you know it's going to go up and down. And you know that when there's dips, eventually, probably, it's going to rebound, right? And come back around. And so that could be an opportunity. Confidence during sell-offs. Many investors see falling prices as an opportunity rather than a reason to panic. And again, retail trading activity hit records in May and June, suggesting more investors are willing to put money to work during periods of uncertainty. And so that can be great. Now, where it can be a challenge is if that happens at the point of retirement, your portfolio is down 10 to 20%. You don't have anything safe built in there that you can access that hasn't gone down when the markets have. That can be trouble if you don't have those safe buckets of money to go to that you can depend on. And so it's been a different approach than Wall Street. While Wall Street often assumes individual investors act emotionally, many have been buying during market pullbacks rather than selling. And that steady dip buying has become and can become a meaningful force in the market. We just recently worked with a couple in their late 60s. They're retiring in about 2 to 3 years. He's going to retire by 70, so he's 67, and I think she's 68. Okay. They live here and in Texas. And the main problem with what they had done is that they were do-it-yourself investors until the point of retirement. They had gotten to $4 million. Great savers, just didn't know how to protect it, preserve it, and distribute it. Right? They wanted to know, how can I enjoy it?
9: Mm-hmm.
11: We've gotten here to the point of retirement, Abe, and we've got TSPs, 401ks, and IRAs, and we feel like we've done a really good job. And that doesn't even include, you know, cash in the bank and real estate properties. But now, you know, we're in our mid to late 60s. We want to enjoy it. We don't want to run out of it. We also want to protect it and make sure it goes to our kids and grandkids, because they have a bunch of them. So we put together a portfolio x-ray so they could understand what they were invested in, what they have, right? The pros and cons of the investments and all those accounts that they put together. And we showed them how they could start shifting from pure growth, pure pedal to the metal, pure return focused, to growth and income focus. We built in a distribution plan to help them protect and preserve that $4 million, to continue to grow it but also to produce income and to reduce taxes all in one plan. So you don't have to go to this guy for that, you know, service, this guy or gal for that other service, this guy or gal for that other service. 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
9: 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Again, complimentary. 571-570-3559. That's 571-570-3559. April, quick, before we get into our next subject, I wanted to make mentions because you brought up the retirement mountain analogy, and we haven't talked about it in a little while. Your book that you published last year, The Retirement Mountain, The 7 Steps to a Long-Lasting Retirement, is a great place for pre-retirees or even early retirees if you are realizing that you've gone into retirement but you don't have a true plan, a great resource to begin getting some ideas, collecting your thoughts, helping to walk you through some of those initial thoughts. It's only about, gosh, it's about 100 pages long. I think it'll take you a Saturday afternoon to read. And sure, we do have complimentary copies for those who come into the office for an appointment. Also, options right for you to download a digital copy up on the website, theretirementkey.com. Click on the media tab, choose book. You'll see links there. And just speak to a little bit about what somebody can expect to, what your goal is for a reader to get from this book.
11: Yeah, so my goal in writing the book was for anyone reading the book to understand what they need to know at the point of retirement and building together what we believe is a comprehensive retirement plan at the point of retirement, right? It's much more than just your money. It's your money and everything that you want the money to do for yourself and your family, right? Yeah. Yeah. But Heather, as you know, there's so many decisions you have at the point of retirement. So how do I make the right Social Security decision? And then, oh, okay, I've got $3 million. How do I reduce taxes as much as possible? And by the way, Abe and Heather, I want to pass on money to my family. How could I do that? Mm-hmm. And also, Abe and Heather, like, my mom is in her early 90s and still living and kicking and doing well. And, you know, I plan on living long as well, and how can I protect against a healthcare event? And so all of these things that we talk about in the book, we believe can be put together in a comprehensive retirement plan that could end up being successful for somebody if they do that.
9: Well,
11: so that's what we wanted the readers to know is how do you put together this plan that should be different from the plan that you had in your 30s, 40s, and 50s?
9: Because it's a different phase of life, different goals, different objectives. Correct. And you, of course, just working to put the information into people's hands, into their minds. That's the goal of Abe writing this book. He just wants you to have a resource, a place to begin to empower yourself. So again, The Retirement Mountain, The 7 Steps to a Long-Lasting Retirement. A complimentary copy for those who come in for an appointment. You can also buy it on Amazon, or you can download the digital version for free. Just go to the website, theretirementkey.com. Click on the media tab, choose book. You'll see more information. We've got everything up there posted for you to download and consume. We were starting off talking about our market risk and how to better adjust in retirement. That's just one area of a plan, Abe. And when it comes to different formulas to apply to our plan, mm-hmm. there's always new ones coming up, or old ones become new again. And what we like to do here on the radio is to put those rules, those ideas under the microscope a bit, get your opinion on them. So one of the rules is the rule of thirds. You listen to the radio, you may have heard that before. The idea is you divide your savings evenly into three buckets: guaranteed income, fixed income investments, and equities. What are your thoughts on this rule of thirds?
11: I really like it. Okay. You know, we talk about with our clients often, you know, money's in terms of buckets, right? We believe you need a bucket of money for emergency funds. We believe you need a bucket of money for growth. You need to get the money to last you into your 90s if you live that long. Mm-hmm. We believe you need a bucket of money for income that you can tap into for reliable, dependable income, especially when the markets are down. We believe you need a bucket of money for long-term care and healthcare. Right. And then what about passing money on to your loved ones, too, if that's important? So, yeah, I like it. Right. If you can think about your monies that way, and hey, I've got a couple $1 million, I've got a million, I've got 10 million, whatever it is. Think about separating your monies for you to serve different purposes. every single dollar you saved and invested should not be set aside for the same purpose, right? Again, you might have X amount of money saved. Maybe it's $3 million. And you say, you know what? This million of the three, I want to spend down until the last check bounces. I do not care if one penny goes in my kids or grandkids. It's for me and my wife. It's for me and my husband. It's for me and my partner. We're going to enjoy it. We're going to spend every penny down. But the other $2 million, part of that, I want to know it's going to be there for me in my 90s. Part of that, I want to pass on to my kids and my grandkids. Or I want to donate or tithe, whatever it is. Mm-hmm. And so I think it's really smart to be thinking about your investment portfolio and life savings in terms of buckets and how it can help you accomplish a bunch of different things. And some more for the article, I think that really can help develop income confidence. You know, the rule of thirds is aimed to create steadier retirement income. It can also reduce the need to sell investments during market downturns to cover expenses if you have money set aside, right, that are safe, maybe principal protected. A response to changing times. Some retirees are questioning traditional guidelines like the 4% rule. The rule of thirds is gaining attention as an alternative for today's environment of inflation, longer lifespans, and higher costs. And it trades flexibility for stability. One caution is that converting a portion of savings into guaranteed income can limit liquidity if you decide to do that. And once money is committed, it may not easily be accessed for unexpected expenses, making this approach less flexible than an all-investment strategy. Well, you got to weigh your pros and cons of all of these different rules and find out what's best for you, right? And everyone has different needs and goals and objectives in retirement, and that's why we build customized plans that are specific to that individual or family.
9: Yeah.
11: We just recently worked with a family out of Northern Virginia, $3 million with us and a few million dollars that they're self-managing as well.
9: Wow.
11: Right here in Northern Virginia, pretty close to our office. And, you know, the main problem when they came to us is that all their monies were scattered, multiple accounts. The husband's actually retired now, but the wife is still working. Mm-hmm. And, you know, he wanted a firm to be able to manage his dollars so that if he passed first, everything could be handled for the wife and the kids.
9: Okay.
11: And that is a big reason why husbands and wives come in and say, you know, they want to make sure each spouse is taken care of, the surviving spouse is taken care of, and the family's taken care of. Because oftentimes just one spouse is the main one really leading with the financial decisions, you know, leading with the investment choices and all those things. Mm-hmm. We put together a retirement roadmap for this gentleman and his family, really showed him how to split up the investments to accomplish different objectives that he had, how to generate income, how to reduce taxes, how to pass on money to his wife and his kids most efficiently. That was all done through a retirement roadmap. You need a comprehensive plan. You deserve a comprehensive plan that you can follow, track, measure, know how you're doing as you're heading into retirement. Even if you're 10, 15, 20 years into retirement, how do you know how you're doing without a compass check, without something to follow and track, just like GPS in a car? That retirement roadmap, it's a comprehensive plan. 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We want to offer you your own customized retirement roadmap. Put together a plan, and we'll show you how you can enjoy income from the life savings that you've worked so hard to build. To the next five callers and others, complimentary.
9: Abe, we constantly talk about the review process here and getting your own retirement roadmap done. What can somebody expect to learn through that process? What is reviewed and revealed through a retirement roadmap?
11: Yeah, great question. Well, a retirement roadmap is just that. It's a comprehensive plan that pulls everyone's resources together, right? All of their resources, their, you know, where their income's going to come from, their investments, their healthcare, their estate plan, their tax plan, all of it into one plan. Because especially if we're married, we've got accounts everywhere, right, between husband and wife. And even if we're single, we typically have 5 to 7 accounts out there that we need to pull together.
9: People change jobs very frequently nowadays. Yeah.
11: Yeah. So in that retirement roadmap, the first thing we look at, Heather, is someone's income in retirement. Where is all that income going to come from? Your Social Security, stocks, annuities, pensions, whatever it is. Then we're also going to look at taxes. Well, you have all this money coming in. You've saved all this money. What do taxes look like for you? Mm-hmm. We're going to look at health care. Are you on Medicare? Are you on your own private health care? Do you need long-term care? That estate plan is also very important. And of course, the investment plan is going to be inside that roadmap as well. What type of investments should you have for what we call phase two? So it's a comprehensive plan that most retirees need in retirement.
9: And if you are in need of this roadmap for yourself, one that's customized to you and your goals, at Abish Financial here to create that retirement roadmap customized to you, give us a call, 571-570-3559. Start the conversation about your retirement roadmap, 571-570-3559. So as I was saying, we're focusing a lot on our market, risk, investments, style, allocation, this half hour of the program, Abe. And when it comes to our market opportunity, I mean, you can't deny the certain companies that have been dominating the headlines.
11: Sure.
9: As if Apple and Meta and Microsoft are not sexy enough. Here comes Elon with SpaceX. And I think we got a couple more big IPOs yep. happening before mm-hmm. the end of the year.
11: Mm-hmm.
9: Just to name a few.
11: Sure.
9: But MarketGuard CIO Brad Jenkins, he is saying all that attention can actually leave investors with more exposure to just a handful of stocks, more exposure than they even realize. This is Brad Jenkins.
12: A lot of your listeners will probably know the term the Mag 7, right? The Magnificent 7 or the Big 10. These are a few stocks. Think of it, 7 or 10 companies that have absolutely, in my opinion, manipulated the S&P 500, which is quote-unquote the market when so many of us pull up our iPhones or we turn on the TV or the nightly news says the S&P closed at this and the Dow Jones and the NASDAQ. Well, here's the challenge. When you have 7 to 10 companies that can completely distort the performance of the other 493 companies, and we look at the S&P and we go, look at how great the market's doing. No. Look what's happening by these companies distorting what's taking place. So there's got to be a way to dig into it deeper. There has to be a way to filter through that. And that is what MarketGuard helps to bring to the table.
9: And that is what you are here to also help clarify for us, Abe. The idea of the concentration that many investors might have and not even realize, it creates risk. It's built up in their portfolios, unbeknownst to them. They don't realize it until the market then does take a turn. So how can mm-hmm. we stress test our portfolio for risk like that? How do you help guard against those kinds of things?
11: You do just that. Okay. You stress test it.
9: Yeah, yeah.
11: And we talk about that week in, week out. We call it a portfolio x-ray, but we'll run everybody's investments and 401ks and IRAs, TSPs, all of those things through software called Morningstar and, mm-hmm. and other software we use as well, but we'll use Morningstar. It'll give us all the pros and cons of an investment, right? All the ups, downs, highs, lows, cost, and everything you need to know about a particular stock or even a fund or ETF. And so just like you get your car checked, you know, once a year or twice a year, just like you get your teeth checked once or twice a year and your health checked, so should you do the yeah. same thing with your investments
9: yeah.
11: and your life savings. And this is one way to do it, through a portfolio x-ray. And, you know, Brad Jenkins, MarketGuard is right. You know, the risk is sometimes bigger than it looks. Heading into this year, as an example, the Mag 7 made up roughly a third of the S&P 500's total market cap. In 2025 alone, approximately 42% of the index's entire return came from just those 7 stocks. Mm-hmm. The other 493 companies combined accounted for less than 60% of the gains of that index. So don't be fooled by the index. When a handful of stocks are driving most of the gains, a portfolio can look healthy while carrying more risk than an investor realizes. We see that all the time because people want to be part of those hot companies. You just mm-hmm. named a bunch of them earlier, Heather, and mm-hmm. we have FOMO, and we feel like we're going to miss out if we don't get invested on the latest IPO or the latest company or the latest fund. But you want to focus on the whole plan. Focus on the forest, not the trees, right? And so we'll see people just get wrapped up in a company or companies. And so we just recently met with somebody that's also from Northern Virginia, 10 million.
9: Wow.
11: She's in her 60s. And all of that 10 million was in less than 10 stocks.
9: Yep.
11: Very concentrated in tech, not diversified at all, in our opinions. This lady was scared, concerned, fearful. Here's a lady with $10 million, but the $10 million was in less than 10 stocks, and just fearful and not knowing how to generate income from her plan because she didn't have a plan.
9: Mm-hmm.
11: $10 million in tech stocks. Okay, that's fantastic. That's a wonderful job of saving. Mm-hmm. But how can we turn this into money you can actually enjoy mm-hmm. instead of just being focused on the latest, you know, tech stock that's out there or the return that could be through the roof? How can we return this wonderful job of savings into enjoyable income? So we put together a portfolio x-ray for her, which showed her what she owned, the pros and cons of those stocks, the pros and cons of having all eggs in one tech basket, the ups, the downs, the costs, the risks. We recommended, of course, to diversify and to put together a plan to grow and produce income, which is exactly what she wanted. really came in to figure out, how can I enjoy money now, right? I'm at the point where I feel like I've got a good nest egg. I don't have forever to enjoy this. 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
9: Yeah.
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9: 571-570-3559 is the number you're dialing right now. 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As always, I'm Heather Branch, and on behalf of the entire team at Abish Financial Services, thanks for spending some of your weekend here with us on the Retirement Key and WMAL.
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16: The storm has brought strong winds, heavy rain, and flooding.
17: Governor Mike Sherrill says some wind gusts reached hurricane strength.
16: Winds reached as high as 74 miles an hour in Surf City. And some coastal towns saw up to 3 inches of rain, with more on the way. Dozens of people have evacuated from their homes due to flooding, and dozens more were rescued from cars and flooded roadways.
17: The nor'easter has unleashed extraordinary amount of rain in the southern New England area, with Massachusetts getting the brunt of the storm. Camp Edwards tops the list with a staggering 7.3 inches. Fox Weather's Mike Seidel says the nor'easter also lingered over multiple high tides.
18: Finally, we're past high tide. The water's receding, and that is it for the high tides of concern. We've had, in some spots, 7 or 8 high tides in a row. That's why we've had all the coastal flooding, also the beach erosion, especially Jersey, Maryland, Delaware beaches. As we go through the afternoon, all the wind advisories, high wind warnings, they've now been canceled.
17: And in North Carolina, Highway 12 is reopened on the Outer Banks. After rejecting Iran's plan to reopen the Strait of Hormuz, President Trump told Axios talks will restart next week. Fox's Alexandria Hoff has more on this.
19: This Iranian peace proposal that came in here, President Trump rejected it. What this was a seven-day framework that would end with the reopening of the Strait of Hormuz, so long as the U.S. met demands. But why would we do that? President Trump feels that Iran is backed into a corner.
20: And what they want to do is immediately open the Hormuz Strait. You know why? Because they're dying. You know why they're dying? Because they have no money coming in.
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21: 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I'm Rich Cassone. It's wet and gray for the final weekend in September. The nor'easter is battering southern New England, but we'll have rain through the day and into evening when it will start to dry up. Winds are just strong enough to keep coastal flood alerts in effect for the Potomac and Chesapeake Bay. A federal bill that addresses many top issues in college sports is heading to the Senate on Monday for a final vote.
22: This marks the furthest college sports legislation has advanced in Congress. The Protect College Sports Act needs at least 51 votes to officially advance through the Senate and would be a win for the NCAA and its conferences. The bipartisan bill would give the NCAA the power to establish new rules on athlete eligibility, transfers, and player compensation, and put restraints on conference realignment and a future Super League. Steve Cumming, WMAL and WMAL.com.
21: You've heard the expression, the acorn doesn't fall too far from the tree. So Virginia's forestry department wants you to collect acorns from nearby trees and mail them in to be replanted.
23: So what gets planted this fall will germinate next spring. Then the next spring, we will sell these seedlings.
24: Joshua McLaughlin manages the state tree nursery in Augusta County, Virginia.
23: It does help with the genetics at the tree nursery to give us different types or different genetic variations of the same species across the state.
24: Acorns, black walnuts, hazelnuts, and chestnuts can all be dropped off at the Acorn Station at the Fairfax City Composting Center until mid-October. 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
21: The Metro Hair Toucher was in court this week, but his next date has been pushed back. Brian Betancourt's bond hearing in Arlington County on a spring charge of misdemeanor assault and battery has been continued. This incident followed his release from a D.C. jail for a similar charge on a Metro train. He's now due back in front of a judge on October 27th. That's the latest. I'm Rich Cassone for WMAL.
25: The outer loop of the Beltway, very busy from the 95 interchange heading all the way out past Georgia Avenue. Also slowing on the inner loop between 355 past Connecticut Avenue. More slowing on the outer loop starting around the 270 spur for the ride past Cabin John Parkway. Slowing on the inner loop in Virginia north of the Georgetown Pike across the river into Maryland. Now from GarageDoorRepair.com, the WMAO Weather Channel forecast.
26: Winds will continue to gust in from the northwest through this afternoon at times near 30 miles per hour with periods of rain as the high hits the mid-60s. The rain tapers off tonight with a low down to 59 and a cloudy Monday tomorrow with a high near 71. I'm meteorologist Jeff Marr from the Weather Channel on WMAL.
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0: Time now for Striking Gold with Kenny Michaels. Now, here's your host, Kenny Michaels.
1: All right. Welcome to the show, everybody. I'm your host, Kenny Michaels. It is great to be here today. Welcome, welcome, welcome. Wow, have we got news for you, especially if you have retirement accounts. This show is going to be really powerful. Why? Well, think about it. People put money in retirement accounts for tax purposes. This show today is going to open your eyeballs if they're not open already. All right, welcome to the show. I'm Kenny Michaels. This is Striking Gold. All right, the number to get me live. I've turned the phone lines on, 888-961-0222. Again, 888-961-0222. By the way, you can follow me on Instagram. Type in Striking Gold with Kenny Michaels, all one real long word. And you can be my follower on Instagram. I'd love to have you. Also, Facebook, the same thing, by the way. You can follow me on Facebook, Striking Gold with Kenny Michaels. Okay, and you can also go to kennysgoldquiz.com if you're ready to move into the greatest investment in America, physical gold and silver. Here we go. So MoneyWise, which is a big financial article I read, says 401ks and IRAs are ticking time bombs. Wow. When we start a job and they offer us when we're young a retirement account and we take it, we don't think about the ticking time bomb because we're young, right? When we're young, we are indefensible or whatever they call it. Invincible. We're invincible. We're indefensible too. I got news for you. But we're invincible when we're young, right? So we don't think about the ticking time bomb. Listen to this. If you have a retirement account and you have $1 million in that retirement account, your account's only worth $760,000. You say, well, why, Mr. Michaels? Because of taxes. You owe tax on that money. So you may think you have $1 million, but it's only valued at $760,000. An inherited IRA that is $750,000 triggers a $120,000 tax bill to your heirs. I've just showed you two ticking time bombs. However, how do you defuse the bomb? What do you do? Mr. Michaels, is there anything? Do I wear a hazmat suit? What do I do? How do I disarm this bomb? Very simple. You move to gold. Because when you move a retirement account into gold, the ticking time bomb only becomes a firework. That's all it is. It's a firework. It still has a little boom to it, but not an explosion. It has a little boom. You still owe a little tax, but you don't have an explosion. So the way to defuse the bomb from a bomb to a firework, from a bomb to a sparkler, remember sparklers when we were kids? You know, you'd go to a 4th of July party and all the little kids would run around with the sparklers, wave them in the air. They were harmless. They were harmless. A retirement account that is in gold and silver is a sparkler for taxes. It's a sparkler. A retirement account in paper in the stock market is a bomb. So, you want to play with bombs? You want to play with sparklers? Well, sparklers are safe. Bombs are not. Right? Gold is safe. Stocks are not. Kind of works together. The larger the retirement account, the larger the distribution has to be. And the larger the distribution has to be, the larger the tax you pay. That's on 24/7 Wall Street. They did a big article on this. The larger the retirement account, the larger the withdrawal. The larger the withdrawal, the larger the tax. Yikes! But what if I told you, listen to this, that if you move to gold, the larger the retirement account, the larger the distribution, and the smaller the tax. Wow. So what a way to benefit on the positive side and benefit on the negative side of a retirement account. Wow. It's crazy. In stocks, the larger the account, the larger the required withdrawal, the larger the tax, right? But in gold, the larger the retirement account, the larger the withdrawal, the smaller the tax. So you still get the large growth, you still get the large withdrawal, but you don't have to give so much away. So when you're in stocks, it's a ticking time bomb. When you're in gold, it's a sparkler. It's what it is. It's a sparkler. It's one of those little sparklers of 4th of July. You wave around, that little sparkler, right? It's not an explosion. 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But my goodness, let's get out of the bomb. Okay? Money.com says, listen to this, gold is climbing, and now's the time to buy. I love the people who say, Mr. Michaels, I've been listening to you for months. I always think, what's wrong with you people? What's taking you so long? I don't get it. But anyway, I've been listening to you for months, and I'm waiting for gold to go down. Okay, see ya. See ya. That's like saying, listen, I'm waiting for Babe Ruth to sign with the Dodgers. He's dead. The days of low, cheap gold is dead. It's dead. D-E-A-D, dead. Finish, kaput, no mas, whatever they call it. It's dead. If you're waiting for gold at lower prices, see you later. We're leaving you in our dust. It's not headed that way. I'm sorry. Your president is pushing gold. Your president is pushing to reprice gold. Your president is competing with China to see who owns the most gold. China's in the middle of a reset right now. The days of cheap gold is over. You want cheap gold? You want cheap gold? Go to TJ Maxx and go to the jewelry department and buy a cheapo bracelet. There you go. $60. There's cheap gold. Go get it, Tiger. And what do you think that bracelet's going to be worth in a month? Probably $40. Because it's a cheapo bracelet. When you put gold in your IRA, you're putting the future and the growth in your IRA. The larger the IRA, the larger the withdrawal. The larger the withdrawal, the smaller the tax in gold. The larger the IRA, the larger the withdrawal, the larger tax you pay if you stay in stocks. Makes sense, right? So there you go. There you go. 24/7 Wall Street wrote an article that says the larger the retirement account, the larger the distribution, the larger the tax. What do you do? What do you do? How do you get out of a ticking time bomb? Simple. Move to gold. I started this show by saying that $1 million retirement account today, according to Yahoo Finance, is worth $760,000 because of tax. And not everybody has $1 million in their retirement account, right? I use that as an example. What if you have $400,000 in your retirement account? It's really only worth about $280. So now, can you retire on $280? In most parts of this country, no. So how, if you have a $400,000 retirement account, how do you keep it closer to $400,000? You move to gold. You have knuckleheads who do a radio show. I've heard them. And they say, you should move to gold, folks, because the country's in debt. So therefore, move your money to gold. That is the dumbest thing I've ever heard. Newsflash. The country has always been in debt. That's not why you move to gold. You don't move to gold because the country's in debt. Do you pay your credit card because I owe money on mine? Right? Do you make a payment on your credit card because, well, I'm going to pay my credit card because Mr. Michaels owes on his? That's the dumbest thing I've ever heard. Think about it. These dumb radio shows that say, well, you know, you should move to gold because the U.S. is $41 trillion in debt. Well, good, that's the U.S.'s problem. That's not why you move to gold. You move to gold because, think about it, I'm not talking to 30-year-olds right now. I'm talking to people my age, 64, 59, 73, 80, 90, whatever. Seniors don't move to gold because the country's in debt. That's dumb and stupid. You move to gold to keep your money, to pay less to the government. The fact the government is $41 trillion in debt is the government's problem. It's not your problem. If I'm in debt, is that your problem? And if you're in debt, is that my problem? It's not. If the country's in debt, that's the country's problem. At the moment, that's Trump's problem. Whose problem it will be when Trump is out? Well, that remains to be seen. But here's what I will tell you. You don't move to gold because the country is in debt. That's just dumb. That's dumb. Because the country will always be in debt. You move to gold to make your retirement accounts retirable. Is that a word, retirable? It is now. If it's not, it's in the Michaels Webster Dictionary. Anyway, here's what I will tell you, is that most of you think your retirement account is retirable. It's not, because the cost of living is going up. There was a big article that says Americans think they can never retire. That's disgusting to me, because you can. You just get out of the asset you're in and move into the asset where you can. And that's gold. Look, think about this. If retirement accounts are pre-tax, that means at some point you owe the tax. And the larger your account goes, the more you owe. That's just the way it works. Uncle Sam wants their hand on the growth. Picture this. If this doesn't disgust you, picture this. Picture you're in Las Vegas and you're sitting at a blackjack table and you're killing it. You get blackjack, then you get 11, you double down, you get a 10, bingo baby, 21. Next hand's blackjack, next hand's 20, next hand's 10, you double down, you get an ace. Bam! You're killing it! And you're collecting money! And all of a sudden, someone from the casino walks over, taps you on your shoulder and says, sir, some of these winnings here, I'm just going to reach under your arm while you're playing. I'm not here to disturb you, sir. Here's a free drink. I'm just going to reach under your arm and take some of the winnings, okay? Because taking it back to the house. Because the casino's taking back some of the money. That's what the government is on retirement accounts. They're the casino. Right? They're the casino. And so while you're winning money, their hand comes up under your arm, kind of like my ex-wife used to do. When I took her to Vegas, I would be playing cards and I'd be winning. And this hand, almost like Cousin It from the Addams Family, you know, this hand would come under my arm And it would talk to me. It would say, hello, hello, honey. And I'd be like, who are you? I'm the person taking the winnings off the table. And my wife would stick her hand under my arm and take the winnings. And next thing you know, the kids were in a stroller. Next thing you know, she's gone at the mall across the street. Okay, gone. And I thought, man, I am married to Uncle Sam. Well, that's what retirement accounts are. Okay? You're sitting there with money, and Uncle Sam puts their hand underneath their cousin it. And they go, hey, this is ours. Thank you. And you're like, wait. I'm trying to retire. I understand, but this is ours. Really? Hell no. That's the ticking time bomb in a retirement account. I'm not knocking retirement accounts. I think they're great. I think they're fabulous. But it gets to a point based on your age where it's no longer about stocks. It's no longer about someone sticking their hand under your arm and taking your money. It's about you keeping your money. That's why you go to gold, to limit your liability to Uncle Sam so you can retire. So there's enough there to retire. You don't go to gold because the country's in debt. To hell with the country in debt. That's the country's problem, not yours. So if anybody tries to convince you, you know, sir, you should move your retirement account because the country's $41 trillion in debt, I would scratch my head going, why do I care the country's $41 trillion in debt? I'm 68 years old. I got to make sure I got enough money to retire on. That's why you go to gold. I got to make sure the government doesn't take my money to pay off their debt. That's why I go to gold. Let the government figure out how to pay off their debt. But don't take my money to do it. But if I stay in stocks... If you stay in stocks, you're in a ticking time bomb. And you'll never truly retire. It's crazy. All right, the number to get me live, 888-961-0222. Again, 888-961-0222. 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Give them a call. They're there right now. Tell them the good-looking Brad Pitt of Precious Metals sent you. The sexiest guy on radio, Kenny Michaels, host of the show Striking Gold. Okay, all right. By the way, follow me on Instagram and Facebook. Just type in Striking Gold with Kenny Michaels. And you'll become a follower of mine. We're getting a lot of people on social media reaching out. So do it. I'm a great guy to follow, and it's a great show to follow. And I hope it's informational, and I hope it's helpful. All right. What is propelling gold? There's this rush in America for everybody to buy gold. What is propelling gold? Okay, here's my answer. It's not what is propelling gold. It's who is propelling gold. Who? Like an owl. Who? Okay? It's China and Poland. They're propelling gold. They're the big buyers in the world. Oh, India buys and the U.S. buys and the U.S. takes. The U.S. took Venezuela's gold and taking more. They're taking Iran's gold. They're taking more because we have a president obsessed with gold. Thank you, President Trump. We love you for that. My IRA loves you, Mr. Trump. Because I'm in gold. And I'm killing it. I'm killing it, baby. And our president re-put on True Social. I said this the other week. Jim Rickard's video about gold going to 10,000 by the end of the year. Now you've got people chit-chatting all over the place about why did Trump push that out worldwide? Does that mean Trump is telling the rest of the world, hey, I'm going to reprice it here in the States at 10,000? Is that what that means? A lot of people think that. That might be why Wells Fargo is saying gold's going to double by year end. Well, double would be just about 10,000. That may explain why JP Morgan Chase said gold to 10,000. So it's an exciting as hell time to buy gold and buy silver. But the most exciting part about buying gold and silver, especially in a retirement account, the most exciting part about buying it through a retirement account rollover is that you get growth because gold's been outperforming everything. When it's time to take withdrawals, you have to take them. But you get to keep more of the money and give away less to Uncle Sam. That's the secret. The secret in retirement, how do you retire? The secret in retirement account is being able to have enough to retire. That's the secret. You get to an age where the secret is no longer how much

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2: Money at. Anyway, I'm going off on a casino tangent here. But the point is that the government's the house. You understand that, right? The government's the house. And so, they always win. Newsflash. Those gorgeous hotels in Las Vegas are not built by the winners. They're built by the losers. Okay? They're built by the house. Where'd the house get the money? From you. Because you lost. What the hell runs Wall Street? Your money. Who benefits? The big boys at the top benefit. Not you. And, you know, at 64 years old, I don't choose to benefit the U.S. government. If they're in debt, that's their problem. I got to watch out for me, my children, and my grandchildren. Period. End of story. I am not here to make the government rich. I'm here to get to retirement. And I'm here to leave a legacy. That's what I'm here for. All right, I'm Kenny Michaels. 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I'm Kenny Michaels. This is Striking Gold. We're taking a break. We'll be right back.

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4: Okay, we are back. I'm Kenny Michaels. This is Striking Gold. Welcome back to the show. The number to get me live, 888-961-0222. Again, 888-961-0222. You can follow me on Instagram. Just go to Striking Gold with Kenny Michaels. Same thing on Facebook, by the way. On either one, you can type in Striking Gold with Kenny Michaels. Become a follower of mine. I'd love to have you. Truly, it's fun having people and people sending in questions, and I answer them all week long. It's fun. I love it. Got a lot of nice people, a lot of nice people out there. All right. By the way, go to kennysgoldquiz.com if you're ready to get gold and silver, whether it's your cash in the bank or your retirement account. We're talking this week, today's show about a ticking time bomb is how we started. Good Lord. MoneyWise, which is a big, news source I read, talks about that 401ks and IRAs retirement accounts are ticking time bombs. And then Yahoo, right after that, came out with an article that said $1 million in a retirement account is only worth $760. That's disgusting. Disgusting. That's on a million. Can you imagine if you have $200,000 in your retirement account right now, what it's really worth? Yeah, probably closer to $140,000. So think about it. You're 68 years old. Think about it. And I hate to be so blunt. But I'm not gonna sugarcoat anything here, people. You're adults who are tuning in. If you're 68 years old, can you retire on $140,000? Nowhere in this country. Hell, there's almost nowhere in the world you can retire on $140,000. Maybe in a hut in Zimbabwe next to Gilligan. Maybe if your ship gets, your minnow gets shipwrecked on an island next to Gilligan and the skipper and the millionaire and his wife right here on Michael's Island. Okay, anyway, the point is you can't retire anywhere in the world on $140,000 and you're 68 years old. Hello, newsflash. How long do you intend to work? Well, if you have $200,000 in your IRA, it's only worth $140,000. So now you have $140,000, and you're supposed to get through your golden years on that? That's not so golden. So you're right. You'll never retire. Or you'll sell your home, take your money, and move into a hut, and you'll find a banana tree, and you'll cut down the bananas. So bananas can fill you up. It can hold you over for a meal. So you got bananas. We got that, right? And what else is in the jungles with the huts? Are there any berries? We don't know which ones are poisonous and which ones aren't. I'll tell you what's poisonous. What's poisonous is a retirement account in the stock market. That's what's poisonous. Because, as 24/7 Wall Street said, the larger the retirement account, the larger the withdrawal. The larger the withdrawal, the larger the tax. Ha ha, I've got a solution. That's the ticking time bomb. Now I'm going to say, well, I don't want to maneuver a time bomb. I'd rather play with a sparkler. So here's what I'm going to do. I'm going to move to gold. I'm going to get a larger retirement account. I'm going to take a larger withdrawal. I'm going to pay a smaller amount of tax. That's what's appealing to retirees. That's what's appealing to people my age at 64. I said in the beginning of this show that when you're young and you take a job, you graduate college. How old are you these days when you graduate college? Nobody gets it done in 4 years. I had one son that got it done in 4 years. And I'm like, dude, you're a freak of nature. Anyway, but most people, what do they graduate college? If they go right from high school, 23, 26, 25, right? Right? Okay. So these young folks graduate college. They get a job. They're massively in debt. Student loans, right? Massively in debt. And they go get a retirement account through their job. They get a 401k. They can't do anything with it. They can't take the money out. They're too young. There's too many tax penalties and ramifications. So it's invested in the stock market. And they never think at that age, this is a ticking time bomb. They're just happy as you know what to just get a job. They don't realize it's a ticking time bomb until it's time to go get the money. And they're like, what do you mean? This was supposed to be for my retirement account. What do you mean I'm paying 30% in tax? What do you mean? That's the ticking time bomb. It's not what you think it is. It builds, sure, over the years, it builds. And you're looking at what you have. Say, okay, I can retire now. I got $800,000. No, you don't. No, you don't. You only have about $480,000 because you owe tax on the money. So you can't retire on that $800,000 because that $800,000 ain't real. Ah, but when you go to gold and you have $800,000, you end up with more like $600,000, $650,000, not $480,000. Now we're talking, baby. That's the reason why people our age go to gold. Not when some stupid, someone gets on the radio and says, go to gold because the country's in debt, folks. The country's in debt. The country always has been in debt. And by the way, the country will always be in debt. What do you think? You can run this entire country without bills? I can't even run my household without bills. I've tried it. They shut off my lights. They turned off my gas. I couldn't drive my car. So you can't run this country without debt. So anyone who tells you you should move to gold because somebody else has a debt problem is stupid. Stupid. Why do you care that the country's in debt?
2: Well, I'm a proud American, Mr. Michaels, and I'm 82 years old, and I just want to make sure that my great-grandchildren live in a country that can provide for them.
4: Listen, I got news for you. Your great-grandchildren, the country will provide. Because the country prints money regardless of whether they have it or not. There's only one institution in the whole stinking world that can write a check and the check will clear the account without funds in it. And that's the United States government. Don't ever forget that. If I write a check and there's no money in that account to cover the check, what happens? Boing! There goes my check. It bounces. But the government is $41 trillion in debt. And they can write me a check and my bank will pay it. Good Lord, and their bank will pay it. Think about that. So why does it matter that the country's in debt? Doesn't affect you any. But what does affect you is your ability to have the legal right to retire. And in order to do that, you've got to keep your money, not give it away. That's why you go to gold. That's why seniors go to gold. They take their retirement accounts, they go to gold. And with money.com saying gold is climbing, now's the time to buy. Yahoo Finance says retirement accounts are a tax trap. I love that. They're a tax trap. Of course they are. That's how do you think the government makes money, people? Sure, they have sales tax, gas tax, go to the bathroom tax, right? Get married tax, have a baby tax. they're taxing everything. But one of the biggest places the government dips into are retirement accounts. Because there's trillions and trillions and trillions of dollars out there in retirement accounts. What did Trump say weeks ago? He tweeted, he who holds the gold makes the rules. So when you're in stocks, you're playing by their rules. When you're in gold, they're playing by your rules. I said that weeks ago. Okay? So you're always going to pay tax in a retirement account. The question isn't if I pay tax. The question is, how much tax do I pay? The more tax you pay, the less you have for you at retirement. The more tax you pay, the less you have for you at retirement, and the more goes to Uncle Sam. That's why seniors have a rush to gold right now, and it's going to continue. One thing I haven't spoken about yet, so I'll mention it now. There is an alarm going off in this world for silver. The alarm is ringing for silver. The silver alarm is going off. China is now buying so much gold. Now they're buying up so much silver. China's making it hard for the rest of the world to get their hands on silver. You think, oh my gosh, that's bad. No, oh my gosh, that's good. That's good. Because they're creating a smaller supply. That's good. Because the demand is crazy off the charts. So as China creates a smaller supply of silver, the more it becomes worth, the more I want to own it. Don't poo-poo or bag on China for buying up silver. Thank them if you're in gold and silver. Thank them. Because they're creating a low supply of silver, which with the demand being so high and the supply being so low, no wonder people are saying silver's going to triple by year end. I get it. I see it. So you may be told China's our enemy, and in many respects they are. But for me personally, if I'm in gold and silver, China's my buddy. China's my pal. Because they're pushing my retirement account through the roof. And when the time comes that I have to make a withdrawal, you guessed it, Uncle Sam's debt of $41 trillion, I ain't helping with that. They'll have to find you people that stay in stocks can help with that. Okay? All right, the number to get me live, 888-961-0222. I'm Kenny Michaels. This is Striking Gold. 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If you go to Golden Crest Metals, you'll get great customer service, a fantastic price, and you'll be treated well. And most importantly, you won't get ripped off. I can't tell you how many people reach out to me on a weekly basis and ask me to fix a problem they had because they bought from the wrong company. Ladies and gentlemen, I am not a bail bondsman. I'm tired of bailing people out. If you go to the wrong company and you get ripped off and you buy the wrong product, that's on you. I'm too busy to bail people. I'm swamped. I feel like the whole world is reaching out to me to buy gold. Yes, I'm grateful to have a successful radio show. Yes, I'm grateful to be on all over the country. I'm grateful for that. Yes. And then you people are what make this show, not me. I just talk behind the mic. You people take the time to listen and to watch me on YouTube and to join me on Instagram and Facebook. But this show is not for the young. It's not for the young. Because the young don't know they're sitting on a ticking time bomb. And they're too young to move their accounts anyway. So those youngsters, later 20, 30 years down the road, they'll get it. This show is designed for people my age, 64, 59, 68, 62, who think they want to retire in 3 years and they got $140,000. You cannot retire anywhere in the United States. You can't retire anywhere in the world except for a hut next to Gilligan. I'm telling you, you cannot retire anywhere in the world on $140,000. You cannot. I would love for someone to tell me where that is and what kind of lifestyle is that. You got to wear one of those. What are those things they used to wear? Tarzan wore it. What was it? One of those, a loincloth. There you go. Yeah. See, so if you want to retire on $140,000, go to Ross. See if they sell loincloths. put on your loincloth, take off your shirt, hold your spear, and you're in business till you die. Okay? Now, anywhere else you want to live, you need more than 140 grand. So move to gold. Not only do you get the growth, not only do you get to take your money out, but you get to take it out with less going to Uncle Sam. That's the name of the game. And for some of you who are, have money in the bank, let's talk about that. They're expecting bank runs coming up. Banks are in huge trouble. And I'm going to say something here that the banks are doing. And it irritates me to no end, is when I've had people reach out to me from the show who say, Mr. Michaels, I want to buy $50,000 worth of gold. I say, okay. And I want to do it with the money I have in the bank. So I say, okay, you can do a check or a bank wire. They say, Mr. Michaels, I'm going to do a wire so I get the money there to you faster. I say, okay, that's great. They go into their bank. They say, hi, I want to wire money. And they hand the wire instructions to the teller. And the teller sees that they're buying gold. The bank says things like, these are the stories I've heard. Don't buy gold. It's a scam. Really? Our own president has more gold than anybody I know. And is obtaining gold everywhere you turn. And here's where you know the banks are lying. This is the part that gets me. The head of our treasury, Scott Bessent. Think about it. Listen to what I just said. The head of the treasury. Isn't the treasury who manages our banks and our money? He's pushing gold. So when your bank says it's a scam, your bank's a stinking liar. Your bank says that because how do banks make money? By keeping our money, right? Because what money do they loan out? When a bank makes a home loan or an auto loan, where do they loan that money from? From our money. So if they have less money, then they have less money to loan out, then they can't make any money, right? So the banks, I've heard stories like, don't buy gold, it's a scam. That is the dumbest thing I've ever heard. And if you believe that, then I've got swampland in Disneyland to sell you. Okay? Number two, I've heard stories of the banks say, well, you know, if you go to gold, we're going to have to report it to the government. Another lie. That's another lie. Because A, how do they know how much you're going to buy? How do they know what product you're going to buy? They're not reporting diddly squat of your gold and silver to the government. Is diddly squat a word? It is. It's a word. So it's in the Ken Michaels Webster Dictionary, diddly squat. Listen to me. Your bank will tell you anything to keep your money. I'm so tired of this nonsense. And there's people out there that believe it. It's kind of like the National Enquirer. You ever stand in line at the grocery store and you see the National Enquirer and it says, ready for this? It says, the good-looking Kenny Michaels is now touting crypto. That would be a bold-faced lie. Kenny Michaels doesn't tout crypto. The National Enquirer is a what do they call it? It's called yellow journalism, I think is what it's called. When you write stuff, what?
5: Tabloid.
4: A tabloid. There you go. It's a tabloid. Yeah, see, I got a smart engineer here in studio. Tabloid. So the tabloids write stuff to get you to buy it, right? It's not true. But you're like, oh my gosh, look what this says. I'm standing in line. I put the milk on the conveyor belt. Oh my God, look what it says. Dolly Parton was really married to John F. Kennedy. Oh my God. And you buy that nonsense. Well, that's the same thing as the banks telling you not to go to gold. The banks are trying to keep your money. They say don't go to gold because they don't want you to take the money out. How do you get around it? Two different ways you can get around it. You can either say, okay, thank you, walk out of the bank and write a personal check. That's one way around it, solves that problem. Or you could say to the bank, well, listen, thank you for your opinion, but this is my money and I want you to wire the funds. And if the bank goes so far, because I had one bank do this, if the bank goes so far and says, nope, We don't care what you say. We're not going to wire the money. Okay, no problem. I'd like to close my accounts, please, and take all my money out. Now, think about how stupid the federal banking system is. They'll say no to wiring some of your money for gold because they don't want to let go of the money. And then I say, okay, I'll just take all my money out, which is more than what I was going to wire. Now they lose the whole stinking account. That's how stupid the federal banking system is. So if you have cash in the bank, get it out, get into gold. Best thing you can do for yourself. That's for sure. All right, the number to get me live. I'm worked up today. I can't help it. The number to get me live, 888-961-0222. 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I work for you. You don't work for me. 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Now you're living the dream. 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All right. So I want to recap a couple things we talked about on this show. Most importantly, 24/7 Wall Street is reporting the larger the retirement account, the larger the withdrawal, the larger the tax. 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Go to gold. 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Ladies and gentlemen, thank you for tuning into the show. I'm Kenny Michaels. This is Striking Gold. 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Way better when you're my age. All right. 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Striking Gold with Kenny Michaels. 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
5: A deadly storm batters the East Coast. I'm Kathleen Maloney, Fox News. One man killed by a falling tree in Brooklyn. More than 40 million people across 10 states feeling the effects of heavy rain, damaging winds, and coastal flooding. Fox's Caroline Elliott reports from Long Beach, New York.
12: Officials have told people really at this time to just stay off the roads, especially if they're seeing areas that are this flooded. And we will tell you, for the most part, that's what we've seen out here. We've seen a lot of drivers pulling up, seeing this water, and then turning around because they want to be safe about this. Now, on a positive note, we have seen those wind speeds die down significantly this afternoon. We know that high wind warning expired, and since then, we've seen those winds die down quite a bit. But looking overnight, some of those wind totals were quite impressive. We saw areas of Montauk clock wind speeds at 81 miles per hour. JFK saw 56 miles per hour. So again, some damage in terms of down trees and down power lines.
5: A swimmer disappeared off Long Island's Robert Moses State Park in 18-foot waves. The storm causing airport delays and cancellations throughout the country.
13: Folks here at Reagan National Airport have been spared the worst. They've been seeing some delays and cancellations, but certainly not what we're seeing further up north. Now, when you head to Boston Logan's Airport, as well as New York City's LaGuardia Airport, they are topping the misery map in the northeast right now. About 600 flights have been delayed in LaGuardia and about 200 delayed in Logan. Logan is also seeing the most cancellations at the moment, with roughly 300 flights canceled. Reagan National here has more than 100 delays and 12 cancellations. Fierce winds have knocked out power for thousands of customers, but there has been some improvement. There are at least 37,000 outages in New Jersey, down from more than 50,000 in the last hour.
5: Fox's Madeline Rivera. 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
14: WMAL News Time is 4:02. I'm Rich Cassone. Kennedy Center officials were aware of serious structural issues that they cited as new problems after the abrupt decision to close the performing arts venue this month.
15: Those claims are being made by a group of former employees in a letter to Congress. The letter was signed by a lawyer representing the anonymous whistleblowers. It says the center's executive director did not treat the roofing issue as priorities and in April halted a funding plan to address them. The Kennedy Center board voted earlier this month to close the center indefinitely for repairs, citing safety risks to the public. That vote was made hours after a judge blocked its plans to return Trump's name to the building.
14: 7 News' Madison Forsey. D.C. Councilmember Trayon White will have to wait until at least Monday to learn his fate.
16: The jury in his federal bribery case went home after a third day of deliberations Friday without reaching a verdict. Flanked by supporters outside the courthouse, White said there is no decision yet.
17: Unfortunately or fortunately, but even in that, we're still patient. We're still believing. And we're still pressing.
16: Friday morning, jurors sent the judge a note saying they couldn't reach a unanimous verdict. The judge told them to keep at it. Hours later, jurors said they had productive discussions but still couldn't agree. White's pleaded not guilty to taking bribes to steer government contracts. Heather Curtis on WMAL and WMAL.com.
14: Flooded streets and high winds are responsible for getting the Ocean's Calling Festival canceled, but they weren't enough to stop the music. Officials canceled the festival Friday morning as the nor'easter barreled down on the region, but some musicians decided they were going to play anyway. KT Tunstall played a pop-up show at Buxy's on Friday. Mikkel Paris played a set at Bourbon Street on the beach. Musician Cassandra Coleman said she and her band had driven all the way from Nashville when they found out the festival was canceled, but she too was determined to find a way to play. So the festival may have been canceled, but the musicians and the audience were still there. I'm Rich Cassone for WMAL.
18: Southbound DC 295 jammed up coming south of the city-county line. Past Pennsylvania Avenue, the delays have cleared out though on the northbound side from the 11th Street Bridge. To East Capitol Street, delays on southbound I-395 between the 3rd Street Tunnel and 14th Street. The slow ride in Virginia, northbound I-395 between Virginia 110 and 6th and 7th Streets. Slowing on the Beltway Inner Loop starting around the Georgetown Pike to the Claire Barton Parkway. Now from GarageDoorRepair.com, the WMAL Weather Channel forecast.
19: Keep things mostly cloudy. Any scattered showers or stray variety showers done. We fall back to close to 60. Monday, mostly cloudy, up to 71. Monday night, mostly cloudy, 61. Tuesday, partly sunny and 75. Headed to below 80s by Thursday. Jeff Eno from the Weather Channel on WMAL.
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21: 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But Carlos, you know, right now we're here to talk about something that is very concerning to a lot of people, because especially if you're living with parents who are aging, or you've experienced it, you know, maybe a loved one getting older, there's a lot of expenses that come up when you're getting older and you need some care. We call it long-term care. A lot of people talk about this. How do you plan for the cost of long-term care? And does everybody need to just buy insurance? Is that the only way to do it?
22: You know, that's a great question. And our clients ask all the time about long-term care. And basically things have changed. You read some things like 70% of people over the age of 65 will need some type of care. We know that it's expensive, right? Typically in a major metropolitan area, you're looking at about $100,000 a year for typically 3 years. So a husband and wife, you're looking at about $600,000 if they were to need it today. However, more than likely, you're not going to need it today. You're probably looking at 10, 12 years out, and the cost of care grows disproportionate to inflation, right? So you could easily be looking at a million. So I think people know that. What's changed is, you know, Daniel, when I started in the industry, long-term care insurance policies were great. People would get huge benefits. They would get compound inflation. They would get unlimited benefits. And I actually had a friend of mine tell me back in the day that you better make sure that your clients buy these things because they're going to disappear. And it didn't make sense to me at the time, right? I thought, like, why would they disappear? People are buying this. And he said, eventually companies are going to realize what you just said. 70% of these people are going to need care. And he was right.
21: I think they expected a lot of people to drop the coverage or cancel it, and nobody did. And so the claims got too expensive. So they had to stop offering those lucrative plans. And now the main long-term care insurance you can buy, it does get more expensive almost every year. It's not a guaranteed premium. And the biggest concern that I've had, especially with some of our clients that have saved a decent amount for long-term care, they said, well, I could self-insure, because what if I don't need it? If I don't need it, I've spent all this money for many years and now it's all gone when I die, because all those premiums, just like my car insurance, I never got anything for the car insurance either. And I don't think that's a reason not to have the insurance, but it is a big factor, especially if you're spending sometimes these long-term care policies, a good size one might cost, you know, $5,000-$10,000 a year in premiums. It can add up. So is there a better way that they, you know, have there been any innovations in the industry in the last 20 years?
22: So oddly enough, you're precisely right, right? The biggest objection was that people was like, well, I could buy these policies that never need it. I'm going to set aside my own 300,000, right? And yes, because policies, long-term care insurance policies are not as great as they used to be, the bigger carriers that used to provide these literally got out of the business. What came out of that was basically what people wanted is that you could set aside a fund. Let's say that you say, okay, I'll set aside $100,000, right? And if I need care, I want to get some leverage of that amount. Let's say 3 times. So I put in 100, maybe I can get 300,000, but I want it tax free. So there are instruments that I think that took the place of traditional long-term care insurance policies that are much better. And it's exactly for that person that said, what if I self-insure? Well, the difference is now, instead of setting aside 300,000, you know, $500,000, you could do it with much less, as little as maybe 50,000 or 100,000.
21: So really you can set aside just that much money and that's it. There's no more premiums to pay. You're paid up. So it still exists. So you can have a paid up policy that it still exists for long-term care.
22: Yeah. And that's what people like is the idea is like, okay, so I don't have to second guess. I never have to put another penny into this. And if I don't need the care, not only do I get it back, but I get some type of interest on the account that I put in case that, you know, either I want to buy a boat or I want to take it out and give it to my kids while I'm alive. It gives you more flexibility than the insurance used to back in the day.
21: Yeah. And the way they do this is it's not a secret. It's not rocket science. They're attaching the long-term care insurance to another investment vehicle, either an annuity or a life insurance policy. So in the case of a life insurance policy, basically, if you don't need it, it turns into life insurance, which is tax-free for the kids. And in case of an annuity, if you don't need it, the kids can receive the money back plus interest on it. Now, that would be taxable, but it'd still be a lot more back than they would have gotten if you just paid the premiums and then it was all gone. And if you need the care, then they use up those death benefits first, but that's because you needed the care, so it worked out well for you. And there are ways to fund it. You don't have to do it in a lump sum. You can do it over 5 years or 10 years, even sometimes 20 years to pay these things. But when you attach it to a life insurance or an annuity structure, then these are they become guaranteed premiums. So it's the only way today to really guarantee a premium that it will never change for long-term care.
22: Yeah.
21: And you can kind of have your cake and eat it too, right? If you save substantially and you say, look, I've got $3 million saved, I obviously can self-insure. That's true, but it might wipe out most of your assets depending on how bad inflation is and how many years you need care. So instead, you could set aside just a few hundred thousand and cover way more than $1 million worth of expenses if you need it. And if you don't need it, that $300,000 is still going to earn interest that's much better than the bank would provide. So you're not really giving up a lot because this was money that was in your reserves anyway that you were going to self-insure. So this type of program does work well for a lot of people. If you want to learn how this might apply in your situation, go to our website, which is riskfeestaxes.com. And it doesn't cost anything to reach out to us and make an appointment. You can talk to our team. And one of the benefits of working with Higher Ground is we're not just advisors. We also have the tax attorneys to give you the tax advice that goes along with this. So we work as a team together, the attorney and the advisor. So go to our website, riskfeestaxes.com.
22: Yeah, and you're absolutely right that it does help to work with someone like you with a tax background that you have, because if you fund it incorrectly, you could end up paying taxes on the benefit, which is the last thing you want to do. So how you fund it makes a huge difference.
21: Usually, and there's some exceptions to this, but usually you need to fund the long-term care with, you know, after-tax dollars. So it can't come directly from an IRA, but you can take withdrawals from an IRA and pay the tax and then put it somewhere else that can be used for long-term care. And, you know, some of the people also have concerns. They say, look, I'm getting older. I should have thought about this when I was 50, but now I'm 60. Now I'm 65 or even 70, and I've got health problems. I've got a bad back. I've got maybe some diabetes. I've got these different things. And I've heard that long-term care is even harder to get than life insurance in some cases. You got all sorts of different qualifications and hoops you go jump through. How do I plan for that? I mean, is it even worth trying to apply? Could I get approved?
22: Yeah, I think they've made it so much simpler. And you're right. Back in the day, it was very difficult. And I'm talking like 30 years ago. It was difficult for people to buy these long-term care policies because companies were not worried about you dying. They were worried about you living with chronic problems, right? So the questions were lengthy. They were detailed. Sometimes they would get medical records. It got really complicated. Nowadays, they made it so simple. You know, I've seen some of these forms where maybe they'll ask 3 questions. And one of the questions is, are you currently in a nursing home? I was like, no. So I think they're much more lenient than the long-term care insurance policies used to be. It's a lot easier now to get into these vehicles.
21: You know, there's even some guaranteed issue policies available now, especially when you add it into a hybrid plan. Because you're setting aside a large chunk of money up front, the insurance company takes some of the risk away from them for the smaller things and for the early claims, because that's where they really lose out. They haven't collected enough premiums and they have to pay a big claim early on. But if you set aside a large amount of money, that already tells them, look, we don't have to cover the first few years worth of coverage because you've already paid for that up front. But what we're really covering is the catastrophic long-term things.
22: Yeah, so typically what happens, Daniel, is, you know, if you want to answer the questions and you qualify, in essence, the leveraging might be higher. So instead of, so you might get three times the benefit. If you don't qualify because you can't say a no to the three questions, then maybe the leveraging is two times what you put in. So you're always guaranteed to be approved for something.
21: Yeah. So talk to us, you know, and our team can help you navigate, you know, should you still look at traditional long-term care insurance policies? And there are some reasons why you might want to do that. Should you look at a hybrid one? And what's the difference between an annuity-based or life insurance-based one? What's better? Some of them have better return on your money if you don't need it, and and in exchange for a little lower coverage. And some of them have bigger coverage, but then there's less return on your money, but at least you get your money back if you don't need it. There's even some that is not insurance at all. There's some where you can kind of prepay for certain services. Like you can buy a place in a nursing home or an aging place facility. You can kind of invest in that, and then you have a guarantee that it's always going to be covered. Or maybe you prepay for home health care. There's membership plans where you can prepay for home health care services. And a lot of our clients, they wonder, you know, would I be covered if I stay at home? Because I'd rather just stay at home and hire someone to come care for me at home. And most of the policies today do cover that. In fact, the insurance company likes that better because it costs less, so they don't have to pull as much out. And everybody's happier. You're happier because you get to stay at home. The insurance company's happier because the claims are a little less. And so if at all possible, that's always the best because you have a better quality of life there. But if you need round-the-clock skilled nursing care and you have to go to a nursing home, then we want a policy that can cover you in that event as well. Then there's different pros and cons. Some of them are reimbursement. Some of them are indemnity. I know we're running out of time in this segment, but just briefly, if you have a reimbursement policy, that's what most of them are. You have to show receipts every month to get reimbursed from the policy, and there has to be an approved payment. So you have to pay for things that the insurance company approves of. With an indemnity policy, that means once you get qualified for the claim, they just send you a check every month and you can do whatever you want with it. So that is more flexible for the client, but there's pros and cons, you know. 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
22: 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I'm a certified financial planner. And, you know, Daniel, it's interesting with fees, how normalized we've become accustomed to. When I started in the industry, people were literally paying 2% and didn't flinch. It was normal, right? To the point where somebody who was getting 1% would brag about, I'm only paying 1%, and you're paying 2%. Now, a person that's paying 1% is laughed at because somebody's only paying 0.5. So it is interesting what we become accustomed to and what becomes normal. And I'm curious what's going to happen over the next 10 years. What do you think is going to happen?
21: I think we're seeing a decline in certain types of fees, but we're seeing a lot of other fees creep up that people may not be realizing that they're paying, you know. And before we go further, we should say you know, there is no fee to talk to Higher Ground, at least the first meeting. You can go to our website, riskfeestaxes.com. We have that website because those are the three killers, riskfeestaxes.com. The three killers, we try to reduce those as much as possible to get the best result for our clients. And you're right, Carlos. Most people these days, they think of having an advisor and they're paying a management fee. But even, I mean, 30 or 40 years ago, even that wasn't super common. Sometimes there weren't annual management fees. There were mutual funds. Everybody bought mutual funds. And you had a front load of mutual fund. And you would pay a commission to buy the mutual fund. And it was 5 or 7% or whatever of the mutual fund. And then you'd also pay the fund expenses each year. But you would not pay another fee on top of that to the advisor because the advisor got paid from on the first, the commission. And that's when commissions, you know, started getting vilified and they started getting a bad name. A lot of people don't realize that investment commissions these days are very different in most cases than that, right? When you buy a mutual fund that's front loaded, you put $1 million there, you really only have $950,000 in that fund, right?
22: Yeah.
21: Well, if you put $1 million in a commission based, let's say, insurance product, how much do you have in that insurance product?
22: The whole thing.
21: Yeah, the whole $1 million. Well, what about the commission? Well, the commission came out of the profit the insurance company was hoping to make over the time. So it's very different than paying out of pocket for commissions like people used to do for mutual funds. And front-loaded mutual funds still exist. And in certain cases, they can be really useful, especially if the expense ratio is low moving forward, because now you're not paying an annual management fee. If you do expect to buy and hold for a long time, we have some clients that did that. They came to us. They said, in 1980, I bought this mutual fund and I never sold it. I still have those shares. I haven't paid the advisor ever since. And I've basically not had the much upfront, you know, fee, but it's also an annual expense ratio, right?
22: People would be proud of the fact that, so I only pay that 4% upfront, right? And then the fee drops down to whatever, 0.25. So it's almost like, okay, I'll pay it once and never have to deal with it again. But yeah, it's a 4% of your entire account. And, you know, you were talking about, again, what we get accustomed to nowadays. I don't think too many people would pay the 4%, but they gladly pay 1% for the next 25, 30 years, which is even worse, honestly.
21: Exactly. And, you know, people don't realize even with that 1% fee, there are also hidden fees on top of that. Because if you have a mutual fund in your account, that fee might be another 0.5%, maybe even 1%. I've seen some mutual funds that have more than 1%, you know, 1.5% in fees or 2% in fees every year. That's on top of the advisor fee. So when your financial advisor says he's charging a 1% wrap fee or management fee, that is separate from the mutual fund expenses. And a lot of people don't realize the mutual fund expenses don't only go to the mutual fund company. Sometimes the advisors get to share those fees too.
22: Yeah. When the expenses, what's interesting is they're typically not on statement. So what we ask our clients, like, well, I'm not paying anything. And I'll typically say, you know, if you go back and read the prospectus that you were handed that nobody reads, it was disclosed on there. So only if you went back, read all the prospectus and apply those percentages, could you realize what the expenses are. But I've seen some of the reports from our firm, obviously, do tell you exactly what those expenses are.
21: Exactly. And that's why index funds and ETFs became very popular, because many of those funds, they track large broad market indexes and their expense ratios are very, very low. So people that really pay attention to fees, they buy the S&P 500 or they buy some other index that is very low cost. And maybe that fee is only 0.1% or 0.1%, which is great. And now when you stack that on top of the advisor fee, now it doesn't sound so bad. But even then, you know, do you need an advisor and to pay an advisor fee for all the things that people can get these days? I mean, when is it appropriate to pay an advisor for a fee?
22: Well, that's the thing. You know, basically a client will say, well, my advisor is different. My advisor does really well. It was okay. Maybe your advisor happens to be one of less than 10%. You know, that number has been the same for decades, that less than 10% of professional advisors actually outperform the S&P. And my question is always like, why would you pay when they have just as much a chance of losing money as you do, right? If your advisor happens to be that, you know, 10% or 5% that outperform the S&P, and maybe they're providing sophisticated planning, maybe it makes sense, but and most of the time that we see that there's really no justifiable reason to pay those fees.
21: But when you go to our website, you can get a fee analysis, right? So when you talk to us. We'll look at your statements and we'll calculate what your fees are, the ones you know about and the hidden fees that you don't know about. You know, so go to our website, riskfeestaxes.com, make an appointment with us, and we'll talk to you about how we can do a fee analysis for you, along with a risk analysis and a tax analysis and an income plan. So those are the things that we can do for our clients. And, you know, paying those fees to the advisor, a lot of people have a, especially because how well the market's been doing over the last 10 years, a lot of people have been misled to think that their advisor is the one that's been doing this amazingly well in the stock market. Well, the fact of the matter is, if you invested in pretty much anything for the last 10 years, you would have done amazingly well. You didn't happen to have an advisor. So if you look at your account, you say, oh, I got 15% return or 20% return last year. That's pretty good. Then you just Google the S&P 500. How much did the S&P 500 do during that same time period? I'm willing to bet it was probably the same or better. So you're not outperforming the overall market with your advisor in most cases. So what is the advisor doing for you to justify those fees? And they really add up, right? We did, Carlos, we did a calculation for a client recently that, you know, if you have $500,000 and just a 1% fee on that growth, and even if we're only assuming a 5% growth, you pay, you know, $376,000 in fees and lost opportunity costs on that money just over the next 25 years. So $376,000 in fees, but it was only 1%. So it adds up really, really fast.
22: Yeah. No, it really is the frog in boiling water because it happens over a long period of time. We don't think about it, nor do we complain about it. But in essence, it's the same as paying 33% in taxes on these portfolios, right? It's no different. The percentages are the same, but because it happens over time, we seem to be okay with it.
21: Yeah. And a lot of people, when you put a dollar amount on it, it starts to feel a lot worse, but it just comes out of your account automatically. You don't notice it, right? So when we have a client that comes in and they

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2: Said it wasn't the advisor that got you the 15%. The market doing so well is what got you the 15-20%.
3: Exactly. Now, I do want to talk about real quick, there's a different category. So if you're not in the stock market, you know, what else is there? And some people have buy annuities, and you have insurance companies that offer these accounts, and there are sometimes fees for those accounts as well. And you might have heard that annuities have really high fees. And the people that say that, they have a point. They're not talking about most annuities that are sold today, but they are talking about a specific type of annuity called a variable annuity. And a traditional variable annuity does have extremely high fees. In fact, we ran across one the other day that the client was paying almost 4% every year in fees. And that's true. It really was. They're paying almost 1.5% just to have the annuity. Then they were paying about 1% in mutual fund expense ratios. And then they were paying another 1.5% in rider fees for the death benefit rider and the income rider that they had. And so the annuity was providing a guaranteed income sometime in the future, but it was not competitive because it was not as high as the guaranteed income they could get today. And they were paying money to not have any protection for market loss because it was still a variable annuity. And these things were very popular 15, 20, 30 years ago because when taxes were really high and you had no way to defer the tax other than the IRA and you were a really high income earner, you wanted to defer the tax, you could put a lot of money into a variable annuity and the tax savings was worth the fees to many people. But that's not really the case these days. Taxes are much lower and there's so many better tax advantage places to put money. So if you have a variable annuity, then let's look and see if there's a way to refinance it to reduce the fees, especially if you could do that without paying taxes on it. There's ways to do that. But when you're thinking about annuities, you can rest assured most annuities these days do not have those insanely high fees. The ones that have fees usually are very low, and most of them don't have any fees at all these days. And yes, that's really true. It's possible to have an annuity with no fees. It's possible to have an investment portfolio with near zero or zero fees. And that's what we talk to our clients about. Riskfeestaxes.com.
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1: 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I'm Imran Razvi. I go by Raz. 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But so those are the three biggest killers to your money, whether in retirement or not. But especially in retirement, you don't have time to recover. So those are things that you want to make sure that's taken care of. But what if you've taken care of all of those things? What if you have lots of money and now you're thinking about, well, how is the best way to transfer my wealth to the next generation? Do I use trust? Do I use wills? That's one question. Do I use, you know, life insurance is way too expensive. Now I'm in my 60s. That doesn't make any sense, does it?
2: Well, maybe, maybe not. I mean, we had a client talk to us recently on the Zoom call. So they went to the website, made the appointment, talked to us for free. So that's how she got to us.
1: So let me explain. So they had like $4.5 million, $5 million in IRAs, 401ks, $4.5 million, $5 million in brokerage account, a couple million dollars in houses and real estate, and another $500,000 or so in cash. And they were saying, well, you got really highly appreciated stocks in the brokerage account, and so the kids will get a step up in basis, so they're not going to have to pay taxes on that. So why do we really need to do any planning? We'll just, you know, leave them as beneficiaries.
2: Well, in this particular instance, this client was not really spending very much.
1: Yeah, they're old before they,
2: for the amount of money they have, right? I mean, $80,000 or $100,000 a year as a lifestyle, which is quite a lot for many people, but for somebody that has a $10 or $15 million net worth, it's actually a pretty low amount of a spendable income.
1: So just at 5%, they would end up having $20 million just in a very few amount of years.
2: If it grows at 5% for the next, yeah, exactly. So by the time they pass away, they're scheduled to have well over $20 million of estate value, and probably quite a bit more because they're aggressively investing a lot of this money. It's in equities.
1: And they're young still, so that could be a while.
2: Yeah. And so we asked the question, you know, what is the purpose of investing the money? Well, to grow it for the future for my kids. Okay. Well, if that's the case, then we want to be as efficient as possible because we don't want them to pay all this money in taxes. Well, what do you mean? Well, at that kind of asset size, you have a 40% federal estate tax on anything above the exclusion. Well, what is the exclusion? We have no idea. Why do we have no idea? Well, right now, for the last several years, the exclusion has been very high. Something like 10, 12, 13, $14 million you can leave without having any estate tax, but it's scheduled to go down. Now they're working on tax laws to change it, and it may change in the short term, but the problem is, it keeps changing. Every few years, the exclusion changes. You never really know what it's going to be. But 13 or 14 million is about as high as it's ever been. It's very unlikely that the exclusion is going to go up a lot more.
1: What does the exclusion mean? So let's say I do have $20 million. And what does that $14 million exclusion mean?
2: Well, that means that first $14 million is exempt from estate tax, but the other $6 million would be taxed at 40%.
1: But I've already paid tax on this asset. I mean, I pay taxes on my house, on my cars, on my jewelry. I've already paid taxes.
2: That's what makes the estate tax one of the worst taxes, because you get taxed again on that money. And in fact, it gets worse. If you have IRAs as part of that over the limit, you pay the estate tax 40% on the total balance of the IRAs. But the IRAs are pre-tax. So now the kids have to pay tax on all the IRAs.
1: Income tax.
2: Again, income tax. So you'd get double tax. It's not like you take the estate tax away first and then you only pay income tax in the remainder. Or you take the income tax away first, you only pay estate tax in the remainder. That's not how it works. You have to pay both taxes on the entire amount. So it's really, really a bad idea to leave your kids IRAs. And this client understood that. They said, well, we're going to convert to Roth. That'll be the solution. Convert to Roth. It'll be great. And that'll be tax-free. And that's good. You know, on the one hand, you have to pay some money for the tax to lower and that lowers the estate value. So that makes sense. And it's tax-free. Great for the kids, and the kids can wait another 10 years after the parents die, before touching that money, completely tax-free growth for that Roth. So that part's great.
1: So what if I have $20 million and it's all Roth?
2: Well, then that's great. But the problem is, you're still going to have the estate taxes.
1: Even on the Roth?
2: Even on the Roth. So the Roth is income tax-free, and the stocks that this client has, they'll be capital gains tax-free. They're going to step up basis when they die. But there's still the estate tax to think about. So What do you do? Well, you can put money into an irrevocable trust. An irrevocable trust is one that you don't have control over. And for many people, that's a downside.
3: Because it's my money.
2: But in this case, they're only spending $100,000. Maybe you're not quite like this kind. Maybe you're spending $200,000 to $300,000. But still, you can get that from a much smaller portion of your assets. So you could afford to set aside $7 million into these irrevocable trust in order to save on estate taxes. And that's great, but it creates another problem. Because when you have an irrevocable trust, now you have a capital gain issue on that money. So if you take your Apple stock that you bought and it was only $100,000 when you bought it and now it's $1 million, obviously if you sell it now, you pay capital gains. That's why you're not selling it. You're going to leave the kids and they pay no capital gains. They get a stepped up basis. That's all great. But once you put that stock in an irrevocable trust, you still don't have to pay capital gains now because you haven't sold it. But when you die, the kids get it and they sell it. They have to pay capital gains on the entire amount from what you originally bought it for. And it probably grows more between now and then.
3: So not when you put it in the trust, because there's a value there. It's from you when you originally bought it. So they don't get any step up basis.
2: Exactly. And so that's a really big downside. Now, think about it this way. Capital gains rate, 20, maybe 23% if you count the excise tax. Okay, that's one. That's pretty bad. But estate tax is 40%. So you're saving almost half the tax to do this. So it's still worth it, but it's not the most efficient way. The most efficient way is to use life insurance.
3: But I've heard life insurance at my age is so expensive. I mean, if I'm over 60 years old, I mean, that's just going to be really expensive.
2: It's ridiculously expensive. You might even pay, several hundred thousand dollars every year for this life insurance policy in this example, but it's worth it. Why is it worth it? Because no matter how much you pay for the life insurance, the death benefit is always going to be significantly more than what you pay. You might put in $2 million over your lifetime, but the death benefit will be $4, $5, or $6 million, maybe more. And that's all tax-free. Life insurance is always income tax-free. It's always capital gains tax-free. And if it's an irrevocable trust, it's always estate tax-free. So that is the trifecta. It's free of all taxes. So you
3: catch though, right?
2: There's a catch. You got to qualify. You got to be healthy enough to qualify. And a lot of people think, well, I'm too old or too unhealthy to qualify. Not necessarily. You know, if you have cancer and it is more than this stage one or skin cancer or something a little more major than that, then yes, you're probably not going to qualify. There's a few major health conditions that'll exclude you. But a lot of times, if you just have high blood pressure, if you have, maybe even if you have diabetes or even if you smoke, you can still qualify for life insurance. Whether it's economically feasible really depends on your total picture. If you're how old you are, how healthy you are, what kind of money you have to put into the policy, and so on. But if you can qualify, and generally anybody under age, 72, 75, is still young enough that it could make sense. If you're putting that in, now you save all the tax. Remember I said putting the stocks into the irrevocable trust, those would save the estate tax, but it'd add back in capital gains. So you really only save half the tax. But doing it with life insurance, you save all the tax. And that's a huge deal because going from 40% tax to 0% tax is really, really good. You want your kids to be able to keep as much of that money as possible without paying, estate accounts. And if you can be income tax, capital gains tax, and estate tax free, that's amazing. So go to our website, riskfeestaxes.com, so you can schedule an appointment with us. We can talk to you about what types of trusts and what types of investments inside the trust would be taxed the best for your situation. And we'll talk to you again at riskfeestaxes.com. It'd be a free video call that you can set up with us.
3: Yeah, I stay the guesswork out of it. What we're going to do is find out what your situation is specifically, what you're trying to do, how many kids do you have, how much money do you have, how much do you need to spend, how much is the excess, when do you want to give it to them, whether you're still alive, whether you pass away. A lot of those questions have to be answered to give good fiduciary advice, which we are when we talk to somebody in the BUI and the video meetings. So you go to riskfeestaxes.com, make your appointment. We'll talk to you, find out more about you, and then find out if this really makes sense for you. And one of the things is, I've always heard that whatever you buy the cheapest thing. Like if you want to buy life insurance or homeowners insurance or car insurance, you look for the lowest rate. So in this life insurance, are you looking for the lowest rate?
2: Yes and no. The lowest or best rate depends on your goal, right?
3: Okay.
2: So usually the cheapest type of life insurance is term life insurance. And term life insurance is very inexpensive because they issue it for a 10-year, 15-year, 20-year time period, and they expect you to outlive it. So they expect the policy will expire
3: before you do.
2: Vast majority of them will never pay a claim because you live too long, and then your policy expires. Well, that's kind of silly if the whole purpose is this needs to be there whenever you die to pay for the estate tax. So you need to have permanent life insurance in order for this.
3: And Quinn, in this situation. So normally term life insurance is ideal for somebody that's young, doesn't have a lot of income, but needs to protect that income because their family is depending on them. If they die, then their family's destitute. But with that life insurance, the low-cost term life insurance, at least their income will be replaced for several years until the family figures out what to do. So that, in those cases, term life insurance is excellent. But at age, you know, you're retiring 55, 60, 65, at those times, the term life insurance really has no effect because you're not trying to replace your income anymore. But now what you're doing is you're doing a tax strategy and an estate strategy to help your kids inherit more money more securely with less taxes and less hassle.
2: And sometimes you're not actually trying to put the least amount of money possible into it. You're going to put the most that the IRS allows into it. And the IRS has limits on how much you can fund into an irrevocable trust and have it be exempt from taxes. So usually our clients that are doing these plans, they're desperate to put more money, as much money as possible into this. And there are limits to how much you can do.
3: Including two things. I mean, you're taking it out of your estate and moving it out, and you're funding it that's going to go tax-free, estate tax-free, income tax-free to your kids.
2: So sometimes you want to put more money in than you're not even allowed to. So you're actually looking for, in some ways, you could think of it as you're looking for the most expensive option, because the more money you put into it, the more money you're going to have tax-free for the beneficiaries. But not all policies are created equal. There's a lot of different ways to set it up. And there's many hidden things. Some insurance policies have much higher internal fees
3: than costs. And that's a big point. One of the things, I mean, I've sold insurance most of my life, right? But when you got in with law school, you started looking at all the details and the inner workings and trying to figure out what the internal costs are. That made a huge difference long-term-wise how much the kids actually get, right?
2: Exactly. So some policies, they'll show you projections of here's what you might get if the market does this or if the interest rates stay the way they are. But that's not guaranteed, but the fees are guaranteed. And so if the fees happen, but the interest you get is not as much, then you actually may not grow that policy very well. So, and then there's other policies that have much lower fees. And so then it doesn't matter so much whether you get the big projections or not, because even at the minimum projections, you're still going to be sufficient to take care of that tax problem that you have at death. So go to our website, riskfeestaxes.com, to find out more about how to save money for your estate, have your kids pay as little as possible, hopefully zero, to inherit money from you. There's no sense in you paying all this money in tax all your life, and then the kids get taxed again when you pass away. We want to minimize your taxes. 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
3: 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I'm Imran Razvi. I go by Raz. This is Daniel Razvi. He's my son. He's a tax attorney.
2: Hello.
3: And we're going to share a recent client story. There's Bob and Carol. They came to us. They had an advisor for 22 years. They liked the advisor. He's done well, but they never had a written plan. And they were retired now. They were both in their 60, 62, 63, I think.
2: And they had pensions and Social Security to cover their basic expenses, so they weren't really worried about eating. But they still lived as like a scarcity mindset. They were afraid to spend. They wanted to spend more.
3: They wanted to travel. Their whole life, they said, when we retire, we're going to travel. We're going to see the world. We're going to go together and do all this. We don't have any of the responsibilities of the kids or so forth. So we're going to go and enjoy traveling. But they were afraid to spend because they had enough money between pension and Social Security for both of them. They had enough money to pay all their bills, all their expenses. But they were just still afraid to spend that money. And if they did travel, they were going to travel the economy and find the cheapest things and try to go there because they were afraid. And they weren't able to enjoy what they've saved all their life. So what was causing them to stop from that?
2: Well, they had market risk and all of the money was in the market. And so they were, you know,
3: and they pointed out to us that this is a market is at an all time high. And so we're afraid if the market's at all time high, it's going to drop sometime because we've had several down markets in our lifetime. What if it goes down by 40-50%?
2: But my advisor said, it's okay. It'll come back. It'll come back. It'll
3: the paper loss. It's only a paper loss. Ever heard of that? It's only a paper loss. Try spending that paper loss.
2: And that's the problem, because when you're retired, you have to spend. Otherwise, your money is doing no good for you. You have it all sitting there. And what are you doing? You're just letting it grow some more? That helps out the advisor because he's earning a fee every year. And, so often it's not in your investment advisor's interest to let you spend the money, because then that's less they're earning fees on. Now, this couple, they were sure that they were spending only 1% in fees each year, because that's what their advisor said. My fee is 1% per year. And, so, and he wasn't lying to them. His fee was only 1% per year, but there were a lot of hidden fees.
3: So we do something for our clients. We do a risk, fees, and tax analysis. So we take a look at all their assets and investigate and see what the actual risk is. If there's a 2008 type of crash, what the actual fees are, not just the advisor fee, but all the internal fees, all the hidden fees, all that stuff. We'd point that out, and what the rate of return was on those assets, so they know, is the fee worth the rate of return and so forth. And then we do a tax analysis to find out what kind of taxes are they going to be liable for, both now and in the future. Is there a way to minimize that? Once we do the analysis, then we can better advise our clients as a fiduciary to minimize those things. So make an appointment, riskfeestaxes.com, and it's free. The first meeting is absolutely free. You get to ask questions, you get to, check us out, and we'll get to chance to find out if we can help you. And if we do the analysis, that's what we did with this couple, Bob and Carol.
2: Yes. And so for Bob and Carol, not their real names, by the way, I think you might have mentioned that, but if you're named Bob and you listen to this, it's not you, it's somebody else.
3: It could be you.
2: It could be, you could become this person, right? So think about it. They had, this couple had just under $2 million that they weren't really using, and they was in the market. There was actually about $1.6 million in this case.
3: Right.
2: The hidden fees all added up to actually $48,000 a year in fees. It was over 3% every year in fees.
3: That shocked them. They didn't realize they were paying almost $50,000 a year, $49,000 a year in fees. That's one thing. But what really that was concerning to them was the risk that they were taking.
2: Yeah, because they based on where their assets were, they were to expect a market loss of about $790,000, about 50%, almost 50% of their assets.
3: So Dale, if you lose 50% of the market, you only need 50% to get back, right?
2: No, you have to gain 100% to break even. If you have $100 and you lose half your money, so now you have $50. If you gain a half of that, that's only 75. So you have to gain all of your money, 100% return from 50 to get back to 100.
3: So you got
2: to
3: double your money. If you got a 50% loss, you have to double your money. That could take years, especially if you're taking the money out for living expenses and travel expenses and all that stuff in retirement. You're not putting money in because you're not working anymore.
2: And this is why this couple that came to us was concerned and they didn't want to spend too much money. So we were able to put their mind at ease, because we were able to develop a plan that minimized risk, fees, and taxes. So we put together a plan that, first of all, eliminates a lot of the fees. So they saved over like $30,000.
3: Some of the fees you couldn't get rid of because they were long-term fees that they would cost them more to get out of, but it was still down from almost $50,000 to less than $17,000.
2: And so that's a big savings. And
3: that's more money in their pocket, right?
2: $30,000 a year. Over just the next 10 years, if their money didn't grow at all, it's $300,000 of savings and fees just by working with us, making a few tweaks.
3: And they looked at it, hey, $30,000, that's a $30,000 vacation each year that I'm taking instead of my advisor.
2: So that's a really big help to them. And then we put some protections on their assets. They still have some money in the market. And so they're still exposed to some loss because they said, well, we like to play around a little bit and have the thrill. But we only want to have the thrill with a tiny bit of their money. So they kept like $100,000 or $200,000 in the market. But most of their money is protected from loss. So they know that the most they could ever lose if everything crashes is only about 10% of their total worth.
3: So we left about $300,000 in the market. So the most they could lose, even if it's really bad, would be about 50% of that.
2: But that's $50,000.
3: But that's only 9.5% of the entire asset value. So they felt they could, to get back to a normal, it would only be 10% gains.
2: Or 11% to get back. If you have a 10% loss, you had 11% to get back to zero.
3: That was
2: so
3: much more
2: approximately. Cool. Yeah. And that's a much better, take on their money, because now they have a permission slip. As we keep talking about, they have a permission slip to spend their money. They know it's not going to be lost to risk. It's not going to be lost to fees. And then the third item is taxes. And so we develop a tax plan to minimize their taxes for the long term. We were able to show them that if they leave this money in there and not spend it because they're too afraid to spend it because of the risk of risk of fees over their lifetime, someday they're going to be required to spend it, a required distribution age, and that's approaching, only a few years away. And we are able to show them that they're scheduled to pay more than $1.6 million in taxes. They're going to pay about $1.7 or $1.8 million in taxes over their life. The account value is only $1.6 million now. How in the world would that really happen? Well, it's because the accounts grow, and then they pay some tax, and then it grows again, they pay some tax, and it grows again, they pay some tax. And
3: it has a cascading effect because that income is added to their income, and their income tax rate goes higher, and there's more of their income gets taxed at a higher rate.
2: And then the Social Security, now more of that becomes taxable potentially. Some of the capital gains get taxed at different rates because they have the required distribution.
3: So it was a total mess. Now, when we put a tax plan together, we just systematically converted some of their money to Roth over a period of time. And that we showed them, we saved them over $1.5 million in taxes. And with that, they could feel much more confident, not just for them, but for their family. So whatever money they left for their kids, that would also be tax-free. And the greatest thing about Roth is that's the only asset you can leave to your kids, and they can let it grow tax-free also for 10 years.
2: Exactly.
3: Nothing else grows tax-free the second generation, but Roth does.
2: So for this couple, we were able to reduce and eliminate those three killers, risk, fees, and taxes. Risk, we reduced significantly to almost zero. They almost have no risk now at all on their thing. The fees reduced by $30,000 a year, $300,000 of savings just over the next 10 years. The taxes reduced from about 1.7 or 8 million to just under 200,000 or 300,000 or so of taxes, about $1.5 million of savings on the taxes. And that's if tax rates don't go up. If they go up, they save even more in taxes.
3: But, you know, with saying all this stuff, it may still be gobbledygook to most people. The bottom line is they are now traveling several times a year without fear of running out of money. They're now spending their money and knowing that their money will last. Now they're enjoying their life instead of worrying about what's going to happen in the market, what's going to happen politically, what's going to happen here or there. They're enjoying it.
2: And they're spending over $100,000 a year now out of those assets that they were afraid to touch at all. And the assets are continuing to grow, and they'll have more for the kids.
3: That's like four $25,000 trips a year. And so that gets a lot for a couple. They can fly business class. They can go to nice places, stay in nice hotels, and do some shopping, enjoy the scenery, enjoy some experiences, activities. Those are all things they can do. They don't have to do it and crimp and save. And so they felt much better about it. And we felt like heroes because we were able to solve their problem for them.
2: And so it is really important, though, to tackle all three areas, risk, fees, and taxes. And so many of our clients, when they first come to us, they're very concerned about one or other of those things. And they're like, well, Daniel, you're a tax attorney. We need to talk to you. Save us money on taxes, taxes, taxes, taxes. Most important thing. And it is taxes. The tax savings is very, very important, but not to the exclusion of risk. And one of the things that we often say is, when you're getting ready to do a Roth conversion, you want to protect your money from loss first before you do the conversion. Because if you convert to Roth and then the market drops, well, you paid tax on a higher amount. Now it's worth less. That was a bad deal. So protect it first so it won't drop. Then pay the tax, make it Roth, and hopefully it'll grow in the future. So I do want your money to grow. But the most important thing in retirement is don't lose money. You can lose money in several ways, risk, fees, and taxes. It's all about loss. We want to avoid losses. When you avoid losses, you'll get gains, you'll get other things, you'll get growth, and that'll happen. But because you avoid losses, everything else gets better in retirement.
3: Yeah, one of our clients came after working with us. They said, you know what? I never thought about it this way, but if I pay taxes, I got to pay taxes, okay? I get the benefits of living in this great country. You got the roads, you got the healthcare, you got all these things. So the taxes go to that. Yes, it goes to some wasted and stuff, but at least I'm getting something out of it. The fees. I pay fees to my investment advisor. I get some good advice and get some things. I'm getting something from it.
2: And he picks some good stocks.
3: Yeah. I want to reduce that, but at least I'm getting something for it. Risk. If I lose money in the market, what am I getting out of it? Nothing. That money's gone. You get nothing. It's not that you're living in a nice place. It's not that you're getting advice. You get nothing for losing money in the market. So why would you want to have that risk?
2: And so keep that in mind. Why? Ask that question. Why do you have risk? And the answer should not be, oh, because everybody else does it, or because my advisor said it's a good thing. No, you need to know why specifically do you have money that's at risk of loss, especially if
5: You already have enough saved that you can retire and fulfill all of your dreams?
6: Yes.
5: 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There's no cost. Talk to you soon.
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12: Finally weakening, but we're still feeling the impacts. We're here in Hall, Mass. Some of the coastal communities seeing significant coastal flooding over the last few days. With rain still on the forecast for a couple days, we do have a level 2 out of 4 flash flood risk in place through Monday for parts of the Northeast. We've also had damaging winds. One of the highest gusts reported in Surf City, New Jersey at 74 miles per hour. Wind taken down power lines, contributing to nearly 100,000 customers currently out of power and travel issues. Right now in Boston, incoming flights are delayed 4 hours on average due to the wind.
13: And with more on the storm's forecast, here's Fox Weather's Haley Meyer.
14: The worst of it is behind us, but we do still have another high tide cycle to be worried about and some lingering impacts through potentially as far as Tuesday. Our center of circulation somewhere around the Atlantic City area continuing to push further off toward the west, some level of a pseudo landfall with this extra tropical cyclone. Eventually, though, that center will begin to move further up to the north, and that will mark the end of our first early season nor'easter. The main story, though, moving forward is going to be still gusty winds, not as powerful as 70 plus miles per hour.
13: After rejecting Iran's plan to reopen the Strait of Hormuz, President Trump told Axios that talks will restart next week. Iranian Foreign Minister Abbas Araghchi tells NBC's Meet the Press.
15: We trust ourselves. We are ready for diplomacy. We are ready for war at the same time. They had tested us in both cases. They tested us in their aggression twice, and they are welcome if they want to test us once again.
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16: I'm Steve Cummings. Over 40 million people on the Northeast Coast are feeling the impact of a major storm. Coastal areas of New York and New Jersey are under a state of emergency as a powerful nor'easter lashes the Northeast. Hundreds of flights have been canceled with wind gusts of more than 70 miles an hour reported in some areas, along with flooded roads and 3 inches of rain. More weather in a moment. A man was found fatally shot inside a Clinton home early this morning. Prince George's County police officers were dispatched to a residence on Piscataway Road where they found the body. The man was pronounced dead at the scene. Detectives do not believe the shooting was random. They're working to identify the shooter. Planned maintenance and infrastructure improvements on one of the runways at Dulles Airport will cause a diversion of flights to other runways at the airport. As a result, residential and business communities in Loudoun County around the airport can expect an increase in the number of planes flying in certain traffic patterns, and therefore may notice more aircraft noise than usual. The runway work is anticipated to last at least through November. A federal bill that addresses many top issues in college sports is headed to the Senate tomorrow for a final vote. Jennifer Kuiper has details.
6: The Protect College Sports Act needs at least 51 votes to officially advance through the Senate and would be a win for the NCAA and its conferences. The bipartisan bill would give the NCAA the power to establish new rules on athlete eligibility, transfers, and player compensation, and put restraints on conference realignment and a future Super League. I'm Jennifer Kuiper.
16: Checking sports and NFL action, the Commanders held off the Seattle Seahawks this afternoon 33-31. And in Major League Baseball, the Nats are finishing their season playing the Mets. That's the latest news. I'm Steve Cumming for WMAL.

0: Inner loop of the Beltway near Landover Road, left lane blocked because of the ongoing accident. The backup's from Route 50. There's also slowing on the outer loop between 214 and 202. Southbound DC 295, the slow ride from Eastern Avenue past East Capitol Street. Outbound I-395, very busy from the 3rd Street Tunnel to 14th Street. The Beltway in Virginia, busy ride between the Georgetown Pike and the George Washington Parkway. Now from GarageDoorRepair.com, the WMAL Weather Channel forecast.
1: Keep things mostly cloudy. Any scattered showers or stray variety showers done. We fall back to close to 60. Monday, mostly cloudy, up to 71. Monday night, mostly cloudy, 61. Tuesday, partly sunny and 75. Headed to the low 80s by Thursday. Jeff Eno from the Weather Channel on WMAL.
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8: 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Coming up this half hour, well, apparently our houses are trying to kill us, and just everywhere you turn, it seems like something's out to get you, Abe. And this time it's our, the own comforts of home, that could be what's literally tripping and slipping us up. And you actually have a personal anecdote to add about.
9: I do.
8: Slipping. Well, did you actually slip and fall in the bathroom? Don't tell me.
9: I didn't.
8: All right.
9: But tune in.
8: Okay.
9: That's coming soon.
8: We'll talk about the dangers that you don't even see coming, because they're just right there. They just sneak right up on you. Uh-huh. But first, 'tis the season for end of year tax planning. And I know a lot of folks come to you, to Abish Financial, with RMDs on the brain, because as I was just saying, it's that time of year, and it's something we do try to emphasize so often, Abe, is how not to let your tax planning, your RMD strategy planning happen at the end of the year. This is why you meet with folks several times throughout the year to avoid any last minute rush.
9: Right. Right. Yeah. I mean, ideally, you're talking about your plan, your comprehensive plan throughout the year, multiple times per year.
8: Right.
9: And then maybe you know, after having numerous discussions throughout the year, you pull the trigger on something, you make a decision on something that might work for you. Mm-hmm. But yeah, you certainly don't want to be putting off all of those discussions until the end of the year, because that means you won't have a lot of time to make a decision.
8: That's right.
9: And you want to be, you know, be thinking about and planning for what that decision could be, whatever it is. It might be a Roth conversion. It might be handling an RMD or a QCD or charitable giving, whatever it is, contributions into your accounts. You don't want to wait till the end of the year to actually be thinking about those things, right, and discussing right. them. You want to be discussing them throughout the year, and that's your entire plan. And we do that with our clients typically four times per year.
8: Okay. Something that we like to do here on the radio program is learn the lessons of other people, which mm-hmm. is why I wanted to bring up this story that I saw on 247wallstreet.com. A 73-year-old, the column was about the 73-year-old, he was taking his first required minimum distribution, his first RMD. He had about $3 million in his 401k, and some of the trickle-down effect of what happened is his required withdrawal was about $120,000, which then pushed him into a higher tax bracket for the year.
9: Sure.
8: It caused up to 85% of his Social Security benefits to become taxable. It also yep. pushed him over the IRMA threshold mm-hmm. for his Medicare, increasing mm-hmm. those premiums, Abe. And by the time mm-hmm. it was all said and done, the tax hit was roughly $42,000.
9: Yeah.
8: Maybe you've got $3 million in a 401k or a TSP. Maybe you've got $1 million. Either way, we also speak all the time about the people who have saved well are the ones that need to raise the hand and really lean yep. into the conversation about how to have a tax strategy, how to plan for it in retirement. Abe, for somebody who has done a good job saving, is this the kind of tax surprise that they could face?
9: Yes. Yeah, absolutely. And our clients and our prospective clients are discovering this at the conference room table, typically yeah. for the first time, Heather. It's like they may have read about these things. They may have read about how taxes could go up. They may have read about how RMDs can affect your income and affect Medicare premiums and how all of these things could affect a retiree's plan. But it's not until you actually have a plan run for yourself. It's not until you actually have all these numbers run on your own financial lives that you truly realize, wow, I was focused this entire time, my entire life, on getting to retirement, on saving the amount of money that I needed to save, whatever that amount is for you. And I focused all my time and attention on that number and getting to retirement, and I didn't consider all of these other things that can affect my wealth. And now I wish I had more money in a Roth, and I wish I had more money in a brokerage account, because those are more tax efficient accounts than a TSP or 401k or IRA. And I've said this a lot on the radio show here over the years, that I personally believe one of the biggest myths of retirement planning is that when people retire, they're going to be in a lower tax bracket simply because they're not working anymore and because they might have lower income. You might have lower income and you might be in a lower tax bracket in retirement. Mm-hmm. But so many people we meet with, Heather, have more income or just as much income in retirement as they did when they were working, with fewer deductions.
8: Or they have this thing like this gentleman face where, you know, in that first maybe 5 or 6 years in their 60s before the RMDs come to be paid, that might be also be a false sense of security people get. And then all of a sudden they realize, oh no, when the RMD bills come.
9: Exactly right. It's not just the withdrawal. Like the $120,000 RMD for this 73-year-old wasn't the real problem. The bigger issue, as I'm trying to describe here, was the chain reaction it created, mm-hmm. including more taxable income, higher Medicare premiums, pushing that retiree's effective tax rate up much higher than yeah. people would expect. And so many of our clients, Heather, that we meet with, you know, they're like, I don't even need this extra $120,000 a year. This
8: right.
9: is just icing on the cake. I'm grateful for it. I mean, I'm going to take it. It's mine, but I don't want it. So how can you help me, Abe and the team? How can you help me to lower the future tax bill? How can you help me lower the tax bill now? Like, what should I do? Mm-hmm. And so RMDs are just one of many examples as to the challenges that retirees can deal with and the compounded challenges, I think. So saving more money, and the more money you can have, I mean, that can create more tax challenges and more challenges in general. Again, Medicare can be part of that tax equation, and planning ahead just makes sense. So retirees with significant pre-tax savings, which is so many people that we meet with here in the DC metro area, may want to think about proactive tax strategies before RMDs begin. Approaches such as QCDs, qualified charitable distributions, can satisfy part maybe even all of an RMD without increasing that AGI, adjusted gross income. So lots of different strategies out there that you can kind of deploy and plan for and put into place that could potentially help you to lower your tax bill, that could potentially help you to lower your taxable income, maybe continue to help you give in retirement. And actually, a QCD is one of the best ways to do that in retirement. So we just recently worked with a couple that's out of the Fairfax, Virginia area, late 70s, in between $3 and $4 million in investable assets, you know, mainly IRAs now, not including real estate and cash and silver and gold and other, you know, instruments like that. But $3 to $4 million of investable assets saved, socked away in pre-taxed accounts mostly, with massive RMDs. You mentioned the 73-year-old before, mm-hmm. $3 million in a 401k. Well, RMDs start at around 4% at 73. It's a little bit less, but let's just round it up to 4 because it goes over 4.
8: Okay.
9: In your 70s, 4% of a million, that's $40,000 in additional income you may or may not need. 4% of 4 million, that's $160,000 a year of excess additional income. Again, that you may not want or need. And so what are you going to do about it?
8: Right.
9: Are you just going to take the tax punch and get knocked up into another tax bracket and just deal with it, or put together a plan? They're really concerned with, you know, just creating unnecessary tax and income that they didn't want or need. This couple out of Fairfax, Virginia, again, massive RMDs do. And so we put together a tax plan for them, which included a plan for their RMDs. Now, charitable giving was really important to them. And so a lot of the RMDs that have to be pulled out are actually being donated through QCDs, qualified charitable distributions,
8: okay,
9: which can actually start, if you'd like them to, at 70 and a half. You don't have to wait till 73. You can actually start proactively giving at 70 and a half, which can proactively potentially lower your taxes on those accounts, right? You're getting ahead of it.
8: Mm-hmm.
9: So a QCD strategy, a tax plan is what we put together for them, really helping them to lower a lot of that unnecessary and undesired income. You wouldn't believe how many people we work with that are like, I don't even need this extra $100,000 a year. In fact, I don't want it because it's going to shoot me up into another tax bracket. Abe and the team, what can we do? 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
8: 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All right. So you were telling me there was a bit of an incident when you were staying in a hotel. This is back a few weeks back.
9: Yes.
8: When you were doing your mountain climbing challenge that you like to do at different various places around the country.
9: Yeah, we were in Steamboat, Colorado. My brother and I had like a condo right at the base of the mountain. And I noticed before we started hiking that the showers were really slippery.
8: Like inside the shower?
9: Inside the shower, yeah. And they had no okay. grab bars, right? We weren't in a room where there were grab bars in the shower.
8: Okay.
9: So I noticed that beforehand, before we started our hike, before we climbed 30,000 feet and we're out there over that 36 hours climbing for 35 miles.
8: Which, by the way, if you've never had a hard leg day, your legs turn to jello.
9: I mean, we burned about 20,000 calories in that 36 hours.
8: Okay.
9: And I think I had walked over 100,000 steps, but that was straight up a mountain.
8: Huh?
9: 14 times. Anyways, our legs were like jello when we were done. I just remember telling my brother, hey, when you get into the shower, make sure you're really paying attention because they're slick already.
8: Okay.
9: So that's my slippery shower grab bar.
8: Everybody
9: or
8: made
9: lack
8: it out.
9: Of grab bar.
8: Did you guys
9: story.
8: Make it out? Okay, both of you made it out.
9: We
8: of
9: made
8: the condo alive.
9: Yeah, no shower incidents.
8: Well, this
9: no
8: is
9: shower accidents.
8: Good to know, because according to the Wall Street Journal, anyway, there is a room in our home that's trying to kill us, and that room is the bathroom. So with, and you know, listen, we live in the Instagram world, all these beautiful bathrooms, all these home renovations that we see, mm-hmm. and you see things like those gorgeous freestanding tubs, the beautiful tile that gets slippery when wet, mm-hmm. Even lower commode heights. These are all factors that can increase the risk of a fall. And Abe, a fall is the leading cause of injury-related deaths amongst adults 65 and older. So we got to think about the folks that you work with at Abish Financial Services and folks that are in retirement. And just a simple addition to your point, like those grab bars could prevent more injuries than almost any other home modification. But we're all vain. We don't necessarily, they don't add the aesthetic to our beautiful, gorgeous main bathroom. So people don't put them in. When we think about our retirement plan, what are some things that could be easily added? There's the grab bars of retirement planning that we could implement, but maybe perhaps we don't for one reason or another to help give more safety, more security for our savings.
9: Yeah, I've got a few in mind here that we'll talk about. But I think in general, what you want to think about at the point of retirement, especially if you're 5 years or less away from fully retiring and going into full retirement or already retired, is in general, you want to be thinking about how can I protect and preserve what I just worked my entire life to build as much as possible from all the things that can mess this up. Right? That might be market volatility and downturns, higher taxes, inflation, a healthcare event, whatever it is. But that's in general how we want to be thinking. Like, we don't want to have to go back to work. We do not want to lose 20, 30, 40% of our money at the point of retirement or very early into retirement, because that could totally change the outcome of the plan. Mm-hmm. Right? And to what extent, to what point, right? If we've won the game, we have enough money saved, then why take on any extra risk? And shouldn't we be thinking about protecting and preserving just as much as we should be growing the portfolio? That's our opinions. But a couple specifics here of maybe grab bar ideas, high impact strategies that you can be taking advantage of right before into retirement. Number one, Roth conversions, right? So, you know, a conversion lets you pay taxes at today's known rates. Instead of just hoping that taxes are the same or lower down the road, we have no idea where they'll be. Then you can enjoy tax-free growth on those conversions, like in a Roth IRA. So that's one area. Rollovers. Only 32% of people have rolled old balances into a current workplace plan, and only 21% have consolidated into an IRA. And that's why I talk about the financial junk drawer on almost every show, because it's true. I mean, whether you're single, married, or have a partner, or whatever it is, we usually see 10 to sometimes 15 different accounts. You can imagine the inefficiency, and you can imagine kind of how difficult that can become over 30 to 40 years of just accumulating stuff to keep track of.
8: Right.
9: And we've actually talked about clients forgetting about 401ks because the companies have sold and changed names and all these things.
8: Yep.
9: So those are big reasons why you want to think about consolidating and streamlining and pulling everything as much as possible under one roof. And then long-term care. Only 22% of people purchase long-term care insurance, and just 27% of people buy Medigap coverage. That's a significant blind spot. With long-term care and having a major health event being one of the biggest things that can erode our wealth down the road, man, we've got to pay attention to things like long-term care and especially taxes. And so we just recently worked with a couple in Loudoun County. They've got about $1.5 million to $2 million of investable assets. And a few of the main reasons why they came to work with us, you know, in addition to just putting together a retirement plan, their specific goals and needs and objectives and concerns were having a tax plan, having a healthcare plan, and then legacy being important to them. So a tax plan was important to them because almost all of that $1.5 to $2 million was in a TSP and IRA, being pre-taxed. And they knew, hey, they hadn't paid the piper yet, and as they start to take out money, and if this thing continues to grow and do well in the market, then higher taxes is a high probability down the road. Wanting to put together a tax plan to address how to lower taxes as much as possible on their life savings. No plan for long-term care. Family living long, healthy, is a healthy couple in their mid-60s. The stats say that if you're married and 65 years old, that one of the two of you will live into your 90s. And guess what that probably means? It probably means at some point you're going to need care. Mm-hmm. Unless you're just able to take care of yourself for the rest of your life, which usually is not the case.
8: Right.
9: So they're realizing, well, we want to live a long time. We have family that lives a long time. We're healthy. We want to enjoy each other. We don't want to be a burden on each other. let's talk about healthcare, make sure we have a plan for that. And then they also have a daughter with a brand new grandbaby as well.
8: Oh.
9: Wanting to make sure that as much money as possible after they've enjoyed their own can pass to their daughter and granddaughter.
8: Yeah.
9: And that these are classic common goals of so many people in retirement and so many people that we meet with. So first thing we did together was put together a comprehensive retirement plan, and inside that comprehensive retirement plan included all of these specific concerns they wanted to address. Roth conversions, getting dollars over each year from pre-tax buckets to post-tax, taking advantage, putting together a health care and long-term care plan for them. These strategies create more tax-efficient dollars now, more tax-efficient dollars when they pass.
8: Mm-hmm.
9: You know, you might not be able to cover all of the cost of a long-term care event with the dollars that you have, but you might be able to cover a piece of it. And that's what insurance is for.
8: Mm-hmm.
9: So that might make sense for you, and it did for them. We did that all, and that was all discovered for them through a tax mapping report and a health care analysis with a comprehensive plan. Show them how to lower tax, cover health care and long-term care, put the grab bars all over your retirement plan. Make sure it's locked up, protected, preserved, that you're preserving it, that you're having the retirement plan do exactly what you want it to accomplish. If you're 55 years old and older, you save $500,000 or more in investable assets, we can help you manage. We want to offer you your own customized tax mapping report along with a healthcare analysis in that comprehensive retirement plan.
8: 571-570-3559. Give us a call right now. Let's set a time on the calendar to review your plan. Where do you need to add some safety grab bars through your own tax mapping and healthcare analysis? 571-570-3559. That's the number to dial right now. 571-570-3559. All right, we're coming up on the holidays. Maybe you, like so many, are traveling, whether you're traveling to visit family or whether you're traveling to get away from family. No judging. It's just the reality of the lives that we live. Hopefully you've got something fun planned with your family, with your friends over the holiday season. And when it comes to flying, you won't be the only ones doing it. Abe, there's new data showing how it is a lot more expensive to fly this year. If you bought plane tickets, you know it. Airfare is actually up 26% in the last year. And experts are calling it, quote, funflation, these additional travel expenses. However, Delta Airlines CEO Ed Bastian was telling Fox Business that these higher prices are not keeping people from traveling, that they're still willing to spend on experiences. This is Ed Bastian.
10: You know, people, particularly in our business and travel and the experience business, people had so much taken from them. They're a little bit immune to the daily headline change. And they said, I'm not going to sit home and wait for the right time to go. I'm going to take advantage of it. And by the way, it's not just air travel. It's going out to a show. It's going out to a concert. Whatever you're going to do to invest in yourself, if you're buying something, maybe not so much. But if you're investing in yourself, that economy is very, very strong.
8: Oh, my gosh, the concert ticket prices. You want to talk about something that is out of control. Mm-hmm. Just to go to like one show, it's a minimum $125 for a concert ticket, it seems.
9: Oh, they can be way more expensive than that.
8: I know, that's what I'm saying. That's for the cheap seats. That's for the nosebleeds. It's infuriating.
9: Yeah.
8: We still want to have a good time though, Abe. We still want to live our lives, particularly when we get to retirement. We want to not only have a good time with ourselves, but with our kids, our grandkids, our spouses. So how do you help people when building out plans factor in things like travel expenses? Even when the cost of those things are unpredictable, they can swing dramatically. How do you add in these bucket list things, these fun ideas into a plan?
9: You absolutely have to prepare for it, and you have to plan for it, right? And you need to ask people, what do you want to accomplish in retirement? What is it? What are you going to do? And how are you going to use your time, spend your time? What are your plans? Tell me about them, and we'll put together a financial plan around what you want to accomplish.
8: Okay.
9: And we're going to show you how you can spend your money and enjoy it, because so many firms don't want you taking money out of your accounts. Mm-hmm. We are a

0: 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Air traffic control, teamwork that keeps our nation moving.
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3: Hope you're enjoying your day. Glad to have you spending some of it here with Abe Abish, founder of Abish Financial Services. I'm Heather Branch here with Abe on the radio every week, working to unpack some of the headlines you have read, some of the information you've received from a friendly neighbor or coworker about how you can better prepare for your financial future. Well, we're going to ask Abe, an actual financial advisor and retirement planner, to unpack some of the things that we all hear, because we are surrounded by information in a way that the world, that the generations before us never have been, Abe. And
4: yes, I mean, we are.
3: It's a good thing in many ways, but it can just really complicate a lot of things.
4: It can be overwhelming, too.
3: A little bit.
4: Oh, yeah.
3: Just before you get out of bed and you feel like you're already sipping from the fire hydrant. Today, specifically, focusing a little bit further in on our investments and how we need to adjust our approach, our mindset, how we figure out how to adjust our approach and our mindset for our retirement. Because for so many of us in our working years, we spent our whole life saving to a 401k, watching all the market runs that we've seen over the last several decades really give us some great benefits, but we got to adjust that as we get into retirement. So the how-tos of it, unfortunately, it's more complicated. It becomes more and more complicated. And Wall Street is not being very nice to us. I'm going to tattletale on Wall Street. They're calling us names, and I don't like it, because we are smart men and women here. But Wall Street has a nickname for us everyday investors, and it's their words, not ours. The dumb money, apparently, is what we are referred to.
4: Wow.
3: So this assumption is that regular people tend to panic, chase trends. We make emotional decisions. Well, the professionals, they stay disciplined. Because, you know, on Wall Street, all those professionals up there on Wall Street, they're just, they know exactly what they're doing and stay disciplined all the time, right?
4: Not all the time.
3: If only.
4: Not all the time.
3: Some analysts do say that individual investors, this is where the story gets interesting. Listen to us, lean in closer to your radio speaker. Some analysts say individual investors have been surprisingly resilient during recent market sell-offs. Robinhood's Steve Quirk was telling CNBC that they, us, the dumb money, have stepped in to buy when others were selling.
5: They're actually very savvy. They bailed out the market during COVID, and they bailed it out again during the tariffs. Like, they were aggressive buyers.
3: That's right, we were, because we are not dumb investors. We're not the dumb money. We're the smart money, Abe. But we have spoken before on this program about the emotions that so quickly come in when we do see market downturns. So when we see a tumble, is buying the dip a smart move, or is it a costly mistake, or is there somewhere in between? How, especially in this next phase in our retirement, how should we approach?
4: Yeah, you know, we have seen so many successful do-it-yourself investors come in. You know, so many resilient investors that have stayed prudent, that have stayed disciplined, that haven't chased the trends, that have bought the dip, and when the, you know, the opportunities, they have bought more when the markets are down, and also have just have continued to pour more money into the markets and into their financial plan, you know, whether the markets are up or down. And, you know, usually when we see people, Heather, they're at the point of retirement, they're in their late 50s, early to mid 60s, they typically have several million saved on average. And that's because of being prudent and disciplined for 30 plus years.
3: Yep.
4: So, you know, we see a lot of people who have done really well, but, you know, we compare retirement planning to climbing up and down a mountain. And for me, it's quite simple when I think about this, right? When you're climbing up a mountain, you're going up the ascent, right? And it's pedal to the metal, head to the ground, saving as much as possible, maxing out your 401ks and TSPs, taking on risk because you're in your 20s, 30s, 40s, and you have a lot of time before you get to your 60s and can retire. But then the closer and closer you start getting to retirement, you wake up one day and you say, man, I just hit my first million. I got my second million or third million. It's like, you know what? I feel like I've hit my number or I'm getting close to my number. Maybe I should start reducing the risk a little bit because now I'm 55, 58. I'm getting closer to retirement. Not going to go back to work. I don't want to go back to work. I want to retire and enjoy my money, right? So we get to the top of our retirement mountain and we need to and want to descend down safely. So we go from pure growth to growth in income, or we should be going from pure growth to growth in income so that now we can replace our paychecks and enjoy the fruits of our labor over the last 30 to 40 years. So we have certainly seen disciplined, prudent, resilient investors come in, and it's just nice to see, and it's proof that if you stick to your own plan for a long time, it can typically work out, right? So what are retail investors doing? According to Citadel Securities, this dip buying activity reached its highest level on record over the last 6 months. On the days when the S&P 500 fell, retail investors bought stocks at 3.5 times their normal pace. I think that's because when you've been in the stock market for a long time, you know it's going to go up and down. And you know that when there's dips, eventually, probably, it's going to rebound, right? And come back around. And so that could be an opportunity. Confidence during sell-offs. Many investors see falling prices as an opportunity rather than a reason to panic. And again, retail trading activity hit records in May and June, suggesting more investors are willing to put money to work during periods of uncertainty. And so that can be great. Now, where it can be a challenge is if that happens at the point of retirement, your portfolio is down 10 to 20%. You don't have anything safe built in there that you can access that hasn't gone down when the markets have. That can be trouble if you don't have those safe buckets of money to go to that you can depend on. And so it's been a different approach than Wall Street. While Wall Street often assumes individual investors act emotionally, many have been buying during market pullbacks rather than selling. And that steady dip buying has become and can become a meaningful force in the market. We just recently worked with a couple in their late 60s. They're retiring in about 2 to 3 years. He's going to retire by 70, so he's 67, and I think she's 68. Okay. They live here and in Texas. And the main problem with what they had done is that they were do-it-yourself investors until the point of retirement. They had gotten to $4 million. Great savers, just didn't know how to protect it, preserve it, and distribute it. Right? They wanted to know, how can I enjoy it?
3: Mm-hmm.
4: We've gotten here to the point of retirement, Abe, and we've got TSPs, 401ks, and IRAs, and we feel like we've done a really good job. And that doesn't even include, you know, cash in the bank and real estate properties. But now, you know, we're in our mid to late 60s. We want to enjoy it. We don't want to run out of it. We also want to protect it and make sure it goes to our kids and grandkids because they have a bunch of them. So we put together a portfolio x-ray so they could understand what they were invested in, what they have, right? The pros and cons of the investments and all those accounts that they put together. And we showed them how they could start shifting from pure growth, pure pedal to the metal, pure return focused, to growth and income focus. We built in a distribution plan to help them protect and preserve that $4 million, to continue to grow it, but also to produce income and to reduce taxes, all in one plan. So you don't have to go to this guy for that, you know, service, this guy or gal for that other service, this guy or gal for that other service. You really should be able to put everything you have together into one comprehensive, cohesive, consolidated retirement plan. We did that all through the portfolio x-ray analysis that we talk about on the radio show week in and week out. 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
3: 571-570-3559. 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That's 571-570-3559. Abe, real quick, before we get into our next subject, I wanted to make mention, because you brought up the retirement mountain analogy, and we haven't talked about it in a little while. Your book that you published last year, The Retirement Mountain, The 7 Steps to a Long-Lasting Retirement, is a great place for pre-retirees or even early retirees if you are realizing that you've gone into retirement but you don't have a true plan, a great resource to begin getting some ideas, collecting your thoughts, helping to walk you through some of those initial thoughts. It's only about, gosh, it's about 100 pages long. I think it'll take you a Saturday afternoon to read. And we do have complimentary copies for those who come into the office for an appointment. Also, options for you to download a digital copy up on the website, theretirementkey.com. Click on the media tab, choose book. You'll see links there. And just speak to a little bit about what somebody can expect to, what your goal is for a reader to get from this book.
4: Yeah. So my goal in writing the book was for anyone reading the book to understand what they need to know at the point of retirement and building together what we believe is a comprehensive retirement plan at the point of retirement, right? It's much more than just your money. It's your money and everything that you want the money to do for your for yourself and your family, right? But Heather, as you know, there's so many decisions you have at the point of retirement. So how do I make the right Social Security decision? And then, oh, okay, I've got $3 million. How do I reduce taxes as much as possible? And by the way, Abe and Heather, I want to pass on money to my family. How could I do that? Mm-hmm. And also, Abe and Heather, like, my mom is in her early 90s and still living and kicking and doing well. And, you know, I plan on living long as well, and how can I protect against a healthcare event? And so all of these things that we talk about in the book, we believe can be put together in a comprehensive retirement plan that could end up being successful for somebody if they do that.
3: Well,
4: so that's what we wanted the readers to know is how do you put together this plan that should be different from the plan that you had in your 30s, 40s, and 50s?
3: Because it's a different phase of life, different goals, different objectives. Correct. And you, of course, just working to put the information into people's hands, into their minds. That's the goal of Abe writing this book. He just wants you to have a resource, a place to begin to empower yourself. So again, The Retirement Mountain, The 7 Steps to a Long-Lasting Retirement. A complimentary copy for those who come in for an appointment. You can also buy it on Amazon, or you can download the digital version for free. Just go to the website, theretirementkey.com. 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You'll see more information. We've got everything up there posted for you to download and consume. We were starting off talking about our market risk and how to better adjust in retirement. That's just one area of a plan, Abe. And when it comes to different formulas to apply to our plan, there's always new ones coming up, or old ones become new again. And what we like to do here on the radio is to put those rules, those ideas under the microscope a bit, get your opinion on them. So one of the rules is the rule of thirds. You listen to the radio, you may have heard that before. The idea is you divide your savings evenly into three buckets: guaranteed income, fixed income investments, and equities. What are your thoughts on this rule of thirds?
4: I really like it. Okay. You know, we talk about with our clients often, you know, money's in terms of buckets, right? We believe you need a bucket of money for emergency funds. We believe you need a bucket of money for growth. You need to get the money to last you into your 90s if you live that long. Mm-hmm. We believe you need a bucket of money for income that you can tap into for reliable, dependable income, especially when the markets are down. We believe you need a bucket of money for long-term care and healthcare. Right. And then what about passing money on to your loved ones, too, if that's important? So, yeah, I like it. Right. If you can think about your monies that way and, hey, I've got a couple million dollars, I've got a million, I've got 10 million, whatever it is. Think about separating your monies for you to serve different purposes. Every single dollar you saved and invested should not be set aside for the same purpose. Right. Again, you might have X amount of money saved. Maybe it's $3 million. And you say, you know what? This million of the three, I want to spend down until the last check bounces. I do not care if one penny goes to my kids or grandkids. It's for me and my wife. It's for me and my husband. It's for me and my partner. We're going to enjoy it. We're going to spend every penny down. But the other $2 million, you know, part of that I want to know it's going to be there for me in my 90s. Part of that I want to pass on to my kids and my grandkids. Or I want to donate or tithe, whatever it is. Mm-hmm. And so I think it's really smart to be thinking about your investment portfolio and life savings in terms of buckets and how it can help you accomplish a bunch of different things. And some more for the article, I think that really can help develop income confidence. You know, the rule of thirds is aimed to create steadier retirement income. It can also reduce the need to sell investments during market downturns to cover expenses if you have money set aside, right, that are safe, maybe principal protected. A response to changing times. Some retirees are questioning traditional guidelines like the 4% rule. The rule of thirds is gaining attention as an alternative for today's environment of inflation, longer lifespans, and higher costs. And it trades flexibility for stability. One caution is that converting a portion of savings into guaranteed income can limit liquidity if you decide to do that. And once money is committed, it may not easily be accessed for unexpected expenses, making this approach less flexible than an all-investment strategy. Well, you got to weigh your pros and cons of all of these different rules and find out what's best for you, right? And everyone has different needs and goals and objectives in retirement, and that's why we build customized plans that are specific to that individual or family.
3: Yeah.
4: We just recently worked with a family out of Northern Virginia, $3 million with us and a few million dollars that they're self-managing as well.
3: Wow.
4: Right here in Northern Virginia, pretty close to our office. And, you know, the main problem when they came to us is that all their monies were scattered, multiple accounts. The husband's actually retired now, but the wife is still working. Mm-hmm. And, you know, he wanted a firm to be able to manage his dollars so that if he passed first, everything could be handled for the wife and the kids.
3: Okay.
4: And that is a big reason why husbands and wives come in and say, you know, they want to make sure each spouse is taken care of, the surviving spouse is taken care of, and the family's taken care of. Because oftentimes just one spouse is the main one really leading with the financial decisions, you know, leading with the investment choices and all those things. Mm-hmm. We put together a retirement roadmap for this gentleman and his family, really showed him how to split up the investments to accomplish different objectives that he had, how to generate income, how to reduce taxes, how to pass on money to his wife and his kids most efficiently. That was all done through a retirement roadmap. You need a comprehensive plan. You deserve a comprehensive plan that you can follow, track, measure, know how you're doing as you're heading into retirement. Even if you're 10, 15, 20 years into retirement, how do you know how you're doing without a compass check, without something to follow and track, just like GPS in a car? That retirement roadmap, it's a comprehensive plan. We can show you how to protect your family, how to protect your life savings, how to preserve the assets, how to grow them continually, and how to enjoy them, maybe most importantly. If you're 55 years old and older, you've saved $500,000 or more, you know, your life savings, dollars that we can help you to manage. We want to offer you your own customized retirement roadmap. Put together a plan, and we'll show you how you can enjoy income from the life savings that you've worked so hard to build. To the next five callers and others, complimentary.
3: Abe, we constantly talk about the review process here and getting your own retirement roadmap done. What can somebody expect to learn through that process? What is reviewed and revealed through a retirement roadmap?
4: Yeah, great question. Well, a retirement roadmap is just that. It's a comprehensive plan that pulls everyone's resources together, right? All of their resources, their, you know, where their income's going to come from, their investments, their healthcare, their estate plan, their tax plan, all of it into one plan. Because especially if we're married, we've got accounts everywhere, right, between husband and wife. And even if we're single, we typically have 5 to 7 accounts out there that we need to pull together.
3: People change jobs very frequently nowadays. Yeah.
4: Yeah. So in that retirement roadmap, the first thing we look at, Heather, is someone's income in retirement. Where is all that income going to come from? Your Social Security, stocks, annuities, pensions, whatever it is. Then we're also going to look at taxes. Well, you have all this money coming in. You've saved all this money. What do taxes look like for you? Mm-hmm. We're going to look at health care. Are you on Medicare? Are you on your own private health care? Do you need long-term care? That estate plan is also very important. And of course, the investment plan is going to be inside that roadmap as well. What type of investments should you have for what we call phase two? So it's a comprehensive plan that most retirees need in retirement.
3: And if you are in need of this roadmap for yourself, one that's customized to you and your goals at Abish Financial, here to create that retirement roadmap customized to you, give us a call, 571-570-3559. Start the conversation about your retirement roadmap, 571-570-3559. So as I was saying, we're focusing a lot on our market, risk, investments, style, allocation, this half hour of the program, Abe. And when it comes to our market opportunity, I mean, you can't deny the certain companies that have been dominating the headlines.
4: Sure.
3: As if Apple and Meta and Microsoft are not sexy enough. Here comes Elon with SpaceX. And I think we got a couple more big IPOs happening before the end of the year.
4: Mm-hmm.
3: Just to name a few.
4: Sure.
3: But MarketGuard CIO Brad Jenkins, he is saying all that attention can actually leave investors with more exposure to just a handful of stocks, more exposure than they even realize. This is Brad Jenkins.
0: A lot of your listeners will probably know the term the Mag 7, right? The Magnificent 7 or the Big 10. These are a few stocks. Think of it, 7 or 10 companies that have absolutely, in my opinion, manipulated the S&P 500, which is quote unquote the market when so many of us pull up our iPhones or we turn on the TV or the nightly news says the S&P closed at this and the Dow Jones and the NASDAQ. Well, here's the challenge. When you have 7 to 10 companies that can completely distort the performance of the other 493 companies, and we look at the S&P and we go, look at how great the market's doing. No. Look what's happening by these companies distorting what's taking place. So there's got to be a way to dig into it deeper. There has to be a way to filter through that. And that is what MarketGuard helps to bring to the table.
3: And that is what you are here to also help clarify for us, Abe. The idea of the concentration that many investors might have and not even realize, it creates risk. It's built up in their portfolios, unbeknownst to them. They don't realize it until the market then does take a turn. So how can we stress test our portfolio for risk like that? How do you help guard against those kinds of things?
4: You do just that. Okay. You stress test it. Yeah. And we talk about that week in, week out. We call it a portfolio x-ray, but we'll run everybody's investments and 401ks and IRAs, TSPs, all of those things through software called Morningstar and other software we use as well, but we'll use Morningstar. It'll give us all the pros and cons of an investment, right? All the ups, downs, highs, lows, cost, and everything you need to know about a particular stock or even a fund or ETF. And so just like you get your car checked, you know, once a year or twice a year, just like you get your teeth checked once or twice a year and your health checked, so should you do the same thing with your investments and your life savings. And this is one way to do it, through a portfolio x-ray. And, you know, Brad Jenkins, MarketGuard is right. You know, the risk is sometimes bigger than it looks. Heading into this year, as an example, the Mag 7 made up roughly a third of the S&P 500's total market cap. In 2025 alone, approximately 42% of the index's entire return came from just those 7 stocks. Mm-hmm. The other 493 companies combined accounted for less than 60% of the gains of that index. So don't be fooled by the index. When a handful of stocks are driving most of the gains, a portfolio can look healthy while carrying more risk than an investor realizes. We see that all the time because people want to be part of those hot companies. You just named a bunch of them earlier, Heather, and we have FOMO, and we feel like we're going to miss out if we don't get invested on the latest IPO or the latest company or the latest fund. But you want to focus on the whole plan. Focus on the forest, not the trees, right? And so we'll see people just get wrapped up in a company or companies. And so we just recently met with somebody that's also from Northern Virginia, $10 million. Wow. She's in her 60s. And all of that $10 million was in less than 10 stocks.
3: Yep.
4: Very concentrated in tech, not diversified at all, in our opinions. This lady was scared, concerned, fearful. Here's a lady with $10 million, but the $10 million was in less than 10 stocks, and just fearful and not knowing how to generate income from her plan because she didn't have a plan. Mm-hmm. $10 million in tech stocks. Okay, that's fantastic. That's a wonderful job of saving. Mm-hmm. But how can we turn this into money you can actually enjoy instead of just being focused on the latest, you know, tech stock that's out there or the return that could be through the roof? How can we return this wonderful job of savings into enjoyable income? So we put together a portfolio x-ray for her, which showed her what she owned, the pros and cons of those stocks, the pros and cons of having all eggs in one tech basket, the ups, the downs, the costs, the risks. We recommended, of course, to diversify and to put together a plan to grow and produce income, which is exactly what she wanted. Really came in to figure out, how can I enjoy money now, right? I'm at the point where I feel like I've got a good nest egg. I don't have forever to enjoy this. 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
14: It should be normally dry ground, so just one more day of coastal flooding on the Jersey Shore. Airports have been hit pretty hard, about 90 cancellations at Newark, LaGuardia, and Kennedy. But get this, about 1,100 flight delays. That includes almost two-thirds of all flights at LaGuardia are delayed today.
15: The storm is gearing up for one last parting shot tonight.
16: We're still looking at winds upwards of about 36 miles per hour, pushing on to shore, especially for the Boston area. But these smaller shifts in wind direction will make a big difference in terms of tidal flooding, and if tidal flooding is a bigger deal moving forward. One more high tide cycle taking you into this evening and going into early tomorrow. A little bit of moderate precip on the back end side of this. Then we'll have a warm up throughout midweek. Big concern here, cancellations over 400. Delays 2,000, but we'll see again some marginal improvements coming forward here within the next 24 hours.
15: Fox Weather's Haley Meyer. Powerful waves from the East Coast storm have uncovered a shipwreck from Nantucket's past.
17: The powerful nor'easter pulled sand from Nantucket's south shore, re-exposing a 19th century shipwreck. The wreck, believed to be the Warren Sawyer, a three-masted cargo schooner that ran aground near Myokomet Beach in 1884. The vessel was carrying cotton and scrap iron when gale-force winds forced it off course, crashing it into Nantucket. The ship was torn apart by waves, but its remains were uncovered before, back in 2022. This weekend storm brought part of its frame back into view. In New York, Roxanne Evans, Fox News.
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0: Good evening, and we have some welcomed updates on your Beltway ride. Your inner loop through Landover now cleared of that earlier crash at 202. However, there is a new incident through Montgomery County on the inner loop at University Boulevard. The accident blocks the right merge lane, and we are seeing some jam ups from Georgia Avenue. Expect about a 5 to 10 minute delay. Meanwhile, your outer loop ride, for the most part, is cleared throughout the greater Washington area, which is some good news. We'll have a look at DC up next. I'm Vania Brown. Now from GarageDoorRepair.com, the WMAL Weather Channel forecast.
1: Seeing that rain taper off to maybe some stray to scattered showers early tonight. Mostly cloudy. We'll drop that temperature back to 59. Monday, mostly cloudy up to 71. Monday night, mostly cloudy and 61. We'll call it partly sunny Tuesday, head up to 75. I'm Jeff Eno from the Weather Channel on WMAL.
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14: Hey, everybody. Welcome to Ageless Health with yours truly, Dr. Tom Rozelle. Welcome to another great episode that we're going to give you. Listen, you know, I've told you many times, Ageless Health simply means something very straight up. It means that you should be able to be ongoing. You should be able to live without infirmity, without impairment, without drugs, without the surgeries, you know, that, you know, they want to push upon us, right? And all the kind of things that are out there. So, you know, am I the anti-everything medical guy? No, I'm not. But I'm letting you know that your body is beautifully designed to do whatever it needs to get done, providing that you take care of it. So what we're going to talk about, to kind of end the theme of things that we were touching upon over the last week or so, leading into a program that is going to be this coming Wednesday evening at the Roselle Center for Healing in Fairfax. What are we talking about? We're talking about shoulder pain. We're talking about how to fix that shoulder, get your stretch back, be able to lift those arms, be able to play that golf game that you love so much, being able to, you know, get out and play pickleball. I'm not sure why you like pickleball, but nevertheless, get out and play pickleball and, you know, do things. Ladies, what happens if you can't reach back and put, you know, that your bra on? You got to kind of bring it around because your shoulders hurt like crazy. You know, all those things, we don't think about it. We do think about putting dishes away, moving the vacuum cleaner in the house and so forth. So we're going to talk about what you can do to pick it. And by the way, Wednesday evening, when you join us here at the Roselle Center for Healing, I'm going to show you, we're going to kind of co-present. Dr. Jerry Coward will be with me. But I'm going to kind of lead into showing you what you can do, how you can fix a shoulder. I'm going to show some of you who have bad shoulders that within a nanosecond, we can reverse the discomfort. And I'm going to show you where some of it's coming from that you didn't even think about. And it is multidimensional, but it's because when you have a bad shoulder, they say, well, you know, you have a slap tear, or when you have a bad shoulder, you have, you know, one of the rotator cuff muscles that are torn. Well, we fray and tear things on a regular basis, but as long as the body is put in its normal postural function with nervous system working the way it's supposed to, you can fix most of it. So we're going to get into a little bit of that today and kind of teach you what you need to diagnose. And by the way, not all shoulder pain is related to the shoulder. Did you hear me? Not all shoulder pain is related to the shoulder because it's emanating from someplace else. So we're going to touch a little bit about that in a second or two, and I'm going to teach you how to diagnose yourself. Did you know that you can have shoulder pain that is directly related to your heart? I mean, most of you think, yeah, I know that, but it goes down my arms. Not all the time. It can be in the shoulder and into the neck on that side, and it's usually the left side. So if your shoulder hurts and you have pain into the neck and shoulder kind of chronically, it never goes away. It's always there as a deep pain. I started thinking about your heart, and there's ways of diagnosing that and so forth and so on. If it suddenly shows up and it goes into the shoulder, into the jaw on that side, and you get that tingling down the inside of your left arm into the fingers. Guys, this is particularly for you because women show it differently. Get yourself to an emergency room like right now, because that's telling you that something is not right with that old ticker of yours. And unless you want to be a statistic, I would get a check. Don't ignore simple signs. I'm not saying that you got to be on drugs the rest of your life, because you know me, there's better ways of fixing things than being on drugs constantly. That muscle, you know, called your heart, you know, is supplied by so many different things. Sure, we have to worry about plaquing, but there's so many of you that are on statins. There's so many of you are on all kinds of blood thinners and so forth that really don't need to be on them, because the deep dive was never done. There's a lot of laboratory testing. And, you know, if you get me in the right mood on Wednesday evening, I'm going to tell you what they are. And I'm going to tell you what to ask your doctor, how to tell them, you know, that you want X, Y, and Z. And believe me, it should be done, because it can save your life, or it could also move forward. Now, that the left side is the heart side. The right side of the shoulder, if you have pain in the shoulder radiating up to the right side of your neck, that's often liver and gallbladder. That's right. The right side is liver and gallbladder. That's a reflexive pattern to that. Now, ladies, we talked about guys having different problems. If you have shoulder pain, either side, right or left, but the pain is in between your shoulder blades, that for you is a sign that your heart is not doing what it's supposed to be doing. And that's called, hey, you better get to somebody that knows what they're talking about, because otherwise you could have an issue as well. So when you talk about shoulder pain is not just shoulder pain. Now, if you can't reach up above your head, there's restrictions that are causing that. There's a muscle inside of the bicep area, and it goes up and attaches to the shoulder, and it's called the coracobrachialis. That's the one that allows you, if you put your hand in front of you, to raise straight up into the air. And if you can't do it easily, the coracobrachialis is one of the muscles that's involved. You know, what they affectionately called the Italian salute. You know, well, when you do that in that position and then try to raise your arm above it, that muscle is responsible for making that motion. So if you can't do that, that's part of the problem of the neck and shoulder mechanism. Did you know that the temporomandibular joint, you know, the TMJ, have you heard about that? Have you had problems and you've gone to the dentist to put splints in and so forth? If the temporomandibular joint is not working, the shoulder is also not going to work the way it's supposed to, because it has a profound effect all the way through. So we're going to get into those little pieces. I'm going to show you, we're going to demonstrate them this coming Wednesday evening. So I'm going to give you a couple clues, things that you need to be aware of, things that you can do, and they can make a difference. And so you don't fully destroy, you don't fully rip that shoulder mechanism up. Look, your body's meant to repair itself. It's meant to restore normal function, providing that you are capable, able of looking at yourself both biochemically and in addition to that into a structural neurological platform. Now, we always talk about three sides of the triad. We talk about structure, the nervous system, everything that you can touch. We talk about biochemistry, everything that's outside of you. So if we're talking about the biochemistry, that means that the organ systems that are susceptible may be reflexing to the shoulder, making muscles that they're associated weak. I just gave you a whole bunch of crazies. What are you talking about, Dr. Tom? So the anterior deltoid muscle, the front part of your shoulder, and the middle deltoid muscle, the middle part of your shoulder, and then a muscle that holds your shoulder blade flat against your chest, all have to do with your lung function. So if that's the case, if it's lung function, then anything that is a fume, if you spend a lot of time in the, in the beauty salon, if you spend any time around people who are smoking all the time, if you're vaping on an ongoing basis, did you know that those things can actually cause significant amount of problems and has to do with your shoulder? 100%. Let me tell you, that is not fun. But you don't know where it's coming from, do you? You get outside and all of a sudden, you know, your shoulders are rolling forward. And it's maybe because it's this time of the year, because the allergies that are out there, they're affecting your respiratory system, which are going to affect those shoulder muscles as well. So we're going to show you Wednesday night how to make those determinations and then what you need to do to truly effectively diagnose the problem. Look, shoulder pain doesn't have to be there. You don't have to put up with it. It's not okay. You know, you don't have to deal with it. The drugs and all the nonsense that they're going to give you. How many times have you gone to the doc and they say, well, let's, you know, we'll give you a cortisone shot. Well, here's the problem with cortisone shots, right? They decrease the inflammation temporarily. They make you feel a little bit better temporarily, but it comes back like a vengeance. But also in addition to that, right, it destroys the joint space. You know, years ago, when an athlete, a football player, a basketball player, you know, doesn't make any difference in sport, baseball player, they got hurt and they took them off the field either at halftime or at a break or whatever a football player would be, you know, at halftime. What they would do is they would juice them up. They would inject the joint, the knee, the hip, the shoulder, whatever it was. And the inflammation, all of a sudden you'd see the guy back on the field, he'd feel better. But what they did is they potentiated the destruction of so many really good athletic careers because that joint would be destroyed. So when we go to our doc and the doc wants to inject your shoulder, inject another joint, your knee, your hip, whatever, with a steroid, it drops the inflammation and you may feel better for a moment or two, But then what happens is that it comes back with a vengeance because the joint is systematically being destroyed. They do a dose pack, right? Dose pack is a steroid that that they give you so many on Monday. You start out with a couple, then you decrease, you decrease, you decrease, you decrease. You do it for 5 to 7 days, depending, you know, on, you know, what they think is appropriate. The problem, again, is steroids decrease your body's own ability to produce your natural steroidal function and decreasing inflammation, but it also will destroy the joints. You can give me another one, right? So you have a bad shoulder. It's, you go out and you take Advil, or you take Tylenol, or you take Motrin, any of the NSAIDs, the non-steroidal anti-inflammatories. So you say, what's the problem with that? It makes me feel better. My doctor told me to take it, and it would, you know, well, here's what the problem is. The problem is simply the fact that any of the NSAIDs, the non-steroidal anti-inflammatories, compete with the receptor sites within cartilage. And your shoulder has a mass amount of cartilage, right? So the sulfate ion that is supposed to repair the joint space, to repair the cartilage, now has something else blocking its entrance, putting it very simply, but blocking its entrance to repair, to restore, to fix that cartilage. And slowly over a period of time, yeah, you've solved the problem as far as the acute pain temporarily, but it keeps coming back. But you're causing the joint now to be restricted because it's degenerating. And it could be for any joint that you're doing that for. It's, you know, it just doesn't have a flag that says go to the shoulder. It can be multidimensional and be affecting many, many different pieces of the puzzle. So look, if you want to know how to fix your shoulder pain, if you want to get your golf game back, if you want to be able to go swimming and reach out, if you want to be able to do even sitting yoga, but you don't do it with your arms because it hurts too much, if you want to play that pickleball game again, there's so many things we don't think about. Even sitting, you know, with a knife and fork in hand and cutting your meat in front of you, or picking something up and bringing it to your mouth, and you find that it hurts to raise your arm to your mouth. So you bend forward at the kitchen table and you pick it up and you're only bending your elbow and you keep your shoulder still because your shoulder pain is too significant if you move it. How many of you do that? Think about that right now. How many of you actually experience that on a regular basis? My guess is that those of you listening to me right now, you're probably, you know, saying, yeah, I know, but, you know, if, so we get the old thing that if I only do this, it doesn't hurt me so much. Well, guess what? You're giving up your life, right? And by the way, I want to remind you that we have a sister office out in Ashburn in the Broadlands area. Dr. Leonard Poe is the head clinician out there, and he understands all the things that we're talking about. So, you know, if you're further out from us and Fairfax area is, you know, not convenient for you, give them a call Core Concepts Chiropractic, and you'll find, you know, amazing doc out there that really knows his stuff. Core Concepts Chiropractic, Dr. Leonard Poe. He's out in the Ashburn area, actually the Broadlands, so you can get to him very, very conveniently. Give him a call, and, you know, he knows his stuff when it comes to this type of approach to getting your shoulder back to where it needs to be. Look, I want you to pay attention too, and I want you to remind you that there's going to be a lot of different opportunities you're going to have as the Rozelle Center begins to expand. It's turning into the Rozelle Health Group. You'll hear a lot more about that as time goes on. We're excited about it. You're going to truly see the multidimensional applications of so many natural therapies. And we're going to, in our office, as you know, we have chiropractors who specialize in applied kinesiology. We have naturopathic physicians. We have massage therapists. We have physical therapy. We're going to be bringing in the medical piece as well that will help us do some of the things that you need to do with stem cells, with HBOT, with all those wonderful technologies that are out there. And we're going to incorporate them in game plans that are going to restore so much of what's broken with you. We're excited. But start right now. Start with us this Wednesday evening, the 30th. It's going to be fun. 6 p.m. 6 p.m. And by the way, how you register for that class, real simple. Just you can do it online. You go to drtomroselle.com, drtomroselle.com. Register for the class. You can call the office. You can do the old-fashioned way, 703-698-7117, 703-698-7117. You know, years ago, and I noticed that I was starting to develop a right shoulder pain. I'm right-handed, and I couldn't figure out what was happening. Yeah, I played ball, and I got a lot of smacks. I was, you know, a running back. Many years ago at the Mid-American Conference at Kent State University. And all of a sudden, I noticed that I wasn't able to reach far enough out to get some of the short screen passes, you know, on the field. And I couldn't figure out what had happened, what took place. But I had taken a blow, an injury that I had forgotten about. And here's the thing, that the body remembers injury. It buries it in the muscle tissue, the ligament structure, the tendons, and in the bone itself. And it's a recidivistic action, like pushing a button and all of a sudden it shows up. But it shows up and gets progressively worse over time. And I was very fortunate that there was a guy that knew how to resolve the problem. And I hadn't even thought of it. All it was just kind of an ache. It was sore. And I couldn't reach out the way that I needed to reach out. Fortunately, it would have been problematic because I would have lost my scholarship and not be able to play and, you know, that kind of nonsense. But anyway, so what I'm telling you is that it can be resolved. Mine was resolved. It got better. And we were able to turn it around. Then I go back and there was about 8 years after I was in practice. Actually, it was a little before that. And I was riding a motorcycle, and I dumped the motorcycle and separated my AC joint on my left side. Yeah, I know, they're saying, Dr. Tom, you're a disaster. You know, I've heard that a few times, but it's because I pushed and pushed and pushed and pushed. But what happened is when I broke the ligament that holds the acromion and the clavicle together, now you have an instability. Once that's broken, there's no repairing that except with screws. And so how you have to keep it in track, you got to make sure that the muscular tissue around it, the trapezius muscle, the rotator cuff muscles, the posterior trapezius and the serratus anticus, all those muscles are strong, so they can support what was taking away relative stability. So if you're listening to what I'm saying to you, there's multiple pieces of this. You've got to identify what the problem is. You've got to fix it as best as it probably can be fixed neurologically, whether it's the nerves that come from the neck and go to the shoulder, whether it's postural patterns. But then you have to strengthen after you drop the inflammation and you repair the tissue and you do stem cell stimulation. And you don't have to have the injections do that. There's other ways of making that happen. We'll talk a little bit about that Wednesday night too, by the way. But then you've got to strengthen the muscles. So if you're a couch potato and you're sitting around doing nothing, you're going to be in a problem situation. You've got to take the opportunity, the volition deep inside of you to do what it takes to fix this stuff and not just say, okay, doctor, thank you for the prescription. I'll take that because, you know, that's once you take this, we'll see what happens. I don't know about you, but taking this and seeing what happens is not my thought process. I want to move forward and make sure that I have the capacity to resolve, to heal, to fix, to make better than what it was before. So, you know, wouldn't it be cool? Wouldn't it be interesting if you could get your frozen shoulder back? Wouldn't it be interesting if you could actually move your hands back and tuck in your shirt the way you're supposed to? Wouldn't it be interesting, ladies, if you get your hands back around so you can hook yourself from the back instead of sliding that bra line around in front of you? I would encourage you to find out if the opportunity to fix those things would fit you. And that's what we're going to do this coming Wednesday evening. But it's going to be fun. I'm going to be using some lasers. I'm going to, you know, low energy light laser. I'll show you one. I'll show you what it does. We're going to show you how if the structural system of the spine is involved, you have a muscle that's weak. How do you find out whether it is coming from someplace else, like your neck? How do you find out if the shoulder is not working because you have an intestinal tract problem that is going on? Did you know your index finger, your finger pointer, you know, the acupuncture channel for large intestine starts right next to the nail bed? It starts there. And if there's a problem with the gut, and that goes all the way up into your shoulder, and it goes all and it ends on your head. If that's not working the way it's supposed to, anything along that track can be problematic. Small intestine is on your little finger. It goes all the way up through your shoulder, ends up in the side of your head. So if any of those organ systems are not working, so that's where we get the visceral. Visceral means organ. Somatic. Somatic means structure, muscles. That's where that term comes from. Visceral, somatic, soma comes from. So look, I want you to have all the tools to fix what you need to fix. And if you have the tools, you get to be minimally ask the right questions. If you don't have the tools, then you're going to do things like take all the NSAIDs and nonsteroidal anti-inflammatories. You're going to let somebody inject your shoulder. You're going to say, well, you know, that didn't work, so we need to cut it and do rehab on it. Or you know, get real bad where the joint is destroyed because you waited way, way, way, way too long, and now they got to do a shoulder replacement. Look, let's get it.

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10: 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I'm Eric Stewart, and for nearly four decades, I've had the privilege of helping people throughout the Washington metropolitan area buy and sell their homes. And over those years, I've learned that real estate is very rarely just about real estate. It's about people. Nearly 20 years ago, I sat at a kitchen table in Wheaton, Maryland, with a man named Stan Diven. Stan had served during World War II as a gunner aboard a B-17 bomber. And as he sat there, he told me how fortunate he felt simply to have survived. His position was beneath the aircraft, terribly exposed to enemy fire. He told me

0: that many of the men who did what he did were among the first to be killed when those bombers came under attack. Imagine being a young man, thousands of feet in the air, enemy fighters coming toward you, anti-aircraft fire all around you, and very little between you and what was coming at the plane. Stan remembered the danger very clearly, but he also remembered the view. From where he sat, he had a direct line of sight at attacking aircraft and could see the ground below. What struck me as he told the story wasn't bravado. It was gratitude. Stan knew how fortunate he was to have come home, and he did come home. And he went back to work, and he built a life. And like so many members of that generation, he bought a home. Stan lived at 11521 Maple View Drive in Wheaton, Maryland. It was the kind of solid post-war home you see throughout this entire region, in Wheaton and Silver Spring, but also in Arlington and Alexandria and Falls Church, Temple Hills and Hyattsville, and it established communities all across Maryland, Virginia, and the district, and really, all across America. Brick Ramblers, Cape Cods, Colonials, and Split Levels, homes where a generation came back from war, raised their families, paid their mortgages, planted gardens, celebrated birthdays and Christmases, and Hanukkah, and stayed for decades. Stan's house was one of those homes. And now, many years later, the time had come for him to sell it. And that's why I was sitting at his kitchen table. Stan didn't need someone simply to put a sign in the yard. He needed advice. What should he repair? And what should he improve? Where should he spend money? And just as importantly, where should he not spend money? We worked through those questions together. And I ultimately helped him prepare, put the paint in, pull the old carpets, do the work that was necessary where we could put a dollar to get $2 back. I remember that conversation. And because Stan's story illustrates something I've seen again and again over nearly four decades in real estate, the best time to prepare your home for sale is before you're ready to sell it. Welcome to the Eric Stewart Show, Getting Older. Today, we're talking about preparing now for the spring 2027 real estate market. Not necessarily selling right now, not moving right now, certainly, just preparing now. Because if you're thinking about selling next February, March, April, or May, September or October? Well, right now, September, October, November of 26 may actually be among the most important months in the entire process. And here's why. If you look outside your house today, your lawn is likely pretty green from all the rain we've just had. The trees still have leaves, and the landscaping still has color. Your backyard might still look inviting. And the picture won't be the same in January. Bare trees, brown grass, gray sky, maybe some dirty snow piled along the driveway. Which photographs would you rather have buyers see when your home comes on the market next spring? That's why I'm encouraging people who might sell in the spring of 27 to call us now. Because between now and roughly the third week of October, we still have an opportunity to look carefully at the exterior of your home. Does something need trimming? Does the front door need painting? Does the driveway need attention? Should the house be power washed? Are the shrubs blocking the windows? Can we improve the landscaping just enough to make the home look its best? And then we can have the exterior professionally photographed while the property still looks beautiful. Those photographs can sit there until you need them. You're not committing to sell today. You're simply preserving the house at its best. The other reason to start early is that homeowners sometimes begin spending money before anybody has helped them decide where the money should go. Someone calls me and says, Eric, we're thinking about selling in the spring, and we just spent 40 grand on the kitchen. And sometimes I walk in and think, I wish you had called me first. Maybe the kitchen needed it, but maybe we could have painted the cabinets, changed the hardware, updated the lighting, and accomplished almost the same thing for a fraction of the cost. Someone else replaces every carpet in the house, and maybe that's exactly right. Or perhaps there are hardwood floors underneath that should simply be exposed. Another homeowner may spend thousands on something a buyer barely notices while ignoring the front entrance that every buyer sees before walking into the house. Some sellers will put new money into windows to replace them, thinking that will get them more. But actually, you only get 40% back when you replace your windows just before you sell. The real benefit in windows is in the monthly savings, plus a little bump in the sale price. Let's evaluate first, and let's spend second. There's a proverb in Proverbs 15:22 that says, without counsel, purposes are disappointed, but in the multitude of counselors, they are established. In other words, get advice before you make an expenditure. When our team does come out months in advance, we're not beginning by asking, when can we put the sign in your yard? We're beginning with, where are you trying to go? And then we look at the home. We look at comparable sales. We talk about the current market value. We talk about what it may be worth next spring. Then we walk the exterior. Look at the roof, the gutters, the trim, the front door and driveway, walkway, landscaping and windows. Then we go inside. We look at the paint, the flooring and the lighting and the kitchen, the bathrooms, the basement, the closets, the furniture placement. And we begin dividing things into categories. The must-do, the would-be helpful, the do-it-only-if-the-cost-makes-sense, and sometimes don't spend the money. Those may be the most valuable four words I can give a homeowner. I've been on many appointments where the roof is elderly. It's showing some wear on the shingles, but it's not failed yet. And the question arises, should I replace the roof? I feel like I should before we sell. And my response is, if it isn't leaking, don't replace it, unless it's just disintegrated and barely holding on. You should look at only putting a dollar in where you can get $2 back. And if something's still working, a buyer will make you an offer and you can negotiate through the process for less than the cost of the replacement you were intending to do. Once we've evaluated, we can bring in our staging consultant. Now, people hear the word staging and sometimes imagine a truck arriving with an entire house full of rented furniture. That's not always what staging means. See, in my book, staging starts with seeing the house through the buyer's eyes. You may have had a large chair beside the fireplace for 20 years, and you love that chair. There's nothing wrong with it. But perhaps in a photograph, it makes the room feel smaller. Maybe the mantle has 14 family photographs and all wonderful memories. But maybe some of them go into a box temporarily so that the buyer can begin picturing their family in the room. That isn't criticism of how you live. Living in a home and marketing a home are two different things. And when we start early, all of this can happen gradually. So let's give yourself the gift of time. That might be the biggest reason of all to begin now. Time. If you've lived in a home for 30 or 40 years, you're not simply moving furniture, you're sorting through a life. The basement, the attic, the garage, closets, your children's school papers, your mother's china, your husband's tools. boxes that haven't been opened since 1996. Things that may have very little financial value, but enormous emotional value that shouldn't have to be dealt with in a weekend. If you call us now and say, Eric, I think we might sell in March. We have months. And I have resources to help you, not only in the preparation of your home, but the right people to help you walk through the memories and the process of keeping those memories alive while oftentimes letting a lot of the stuff go by the wayside. Maybe this month, we simply make the plan. In October, maybe you work through one closet. In November, perhaps your children come for Thanksgiving and finally take the things they've been storing in your basement for 20 years. In December, well, enjoy Christmas. In January, maybe we paint, get the flooring done, and the photographer comes back for the interior. And sometime in February or early March, you're ready. Compare that with calling on February 10th, let's say, and saying, we want the house on the market March 1st. And now suddenly everybody is coming at once. The painters, the contractors, the movers, the stagers, the photographers, the junk removal people, and the estate sale people. Why create the pressure if you don't have to? Contractors get busy and painters get busy. Flooring people get busy. You get the idea, handyman, landscapers. But when we begin early, we can put the work in the correct order. And maybe we do the exterior right now and deliberately wait until January to paint the interior. Maybe carpeting goes in shortly before the property's listed. And maybe some things don't get done at all. The point isn't do everything now. The point is know now what you're going to do later. That's planning. And all of this starts with a market evaluation. Sometimes homeowners are reluctant to ask a realtor what their home is worth because they think they're committing to list it. But you're not. Knowledge gives you options, and maybe you've lived in your home for the past 25 years and have some idea what it's worth. A website gives you a number, a neighbor gives you another, you heard what the house down the street sold for, but what is your house likely worth? What might it sell for today? What could it sell for next spring? Would spending $10,000 get you $20,000 back? Would spending $50,000 get you $100,000? 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It might determine what you can buy next. 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Maybe after our conversation, you decide, we're not moving next year. That's fine, too. A good consultation should give you clarity, not pressure. When we get back, let's talk about the spring of 27.
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0: Welcome back to Getting Older. I'm your host, Eric Stewart, realtor at Long & Foster, 40 years in the business, over 4,000 homes sold, including over 55 this year. 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You can also find our free guides there as well on how to get your home ready to sell and how to go through the right sizing process when you've got a lot of stuff. Today's show is about prepping for 2027. In the book of Ecclesiastes, there's this very well-known phrase that we've heard through music and over the many years of our lives. To everything, there is a season and a time to every purpose under the heavens. There is a season to sell, and there's a season to prepare, and historically, spring is one of the busiest periods in real estate. Buyers become more active, and families become more active in making decisions before the next school year. And homes begin showing beautifully again. But if you want to take advantage of the spring, you need to arrive at the spring prepared. A farmer doesn't walk into the field on harvest day and suddenly decide to plant, right? So a harvest is the result of work that happened months earlier. I think of the folks who've called me and hired me now, and we're in the process, and I've had my stager go by the property after they've hired me to sell the home with the idea we'll try to sell in the spring of 27. My stager goes in and spends 2 hours room by room with each one of my clients, giving advice on where a dollar can be put to get $2 back. And in that meeting, I also have one of my preferred contractors attend to put together an estimate of value for the work that might get done. Now, I'm preparing a home, and just as an example, this is over off Braddock Road, and this home seller received the estimate from the contractor and reached out to me and said, how much of this is necessary? And my response back was something along these lines. I realize that we're looking at spending quite a bit more than you've spent in a long time. But each one of the items that the contractor's focusing on in this estimate are essential. They're needed. They are going to tackle the horizontal surfaces and vertical surfaces of the house without doing major improvements. We're not updating the kitchen or the bathrooms. We're going to make the floors look nice. We're going to make sure the tile looks good, make sure the walls are painted, freshen up the driveway this fall. We're going to go through a process of having all of this done after the home seller, in this case, moves out in about 4 to 6 weeks, so that by the time we get ready for the spring market of 27, we'll already have our photos, we'll have everything prepared, and be just so. Timing matters and preparation matters. And that's why I keep coming back to Stan Diven, because, again, there we were at the kitchen table. A man who had once flown through enemy fire beneath a B-17, a man who knew what it meant to face uncertainty. He came home, he worked, he built a life, he bought a home, and eventually another season arrived. The season when it was time to sell that home. My job wasn't simply to sell four walls and a roof. My job was to help him answer, what should we do? What should we spend? What should we leave alone? How do we get from where Stan is today to where he wants to go next? And nearly 20 years later, the technology has changed enormously. Photography is better. Internet has transformed how our homes are marketed, and buyers can tour a home virtually before they ever walk through the front door. But that fundamental conversation hasn't changed very much. It often still begins around a kitchen table. And maybe you're listening today and it's not your home we're talking about. It's mom's or dad's. And perhaps we've had that conversation with mom and dad moving for years. And maybe the stairs are getting harder and the yard takes more work and the house simply feels larger than they need. Don't begin by saying you need to move. Try, can we make a plan? Two different ways of approaching it. 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Or go to ericstewartgroup.com and we'll set up a meeting. I hope you have a wonderful day. I'm Eric Stewart and I'll see you next week. Big house, big car, backseat, full bar. Houseboat won't float, the bank won't float enough. Too much stuff. The preceding program was paid for by its sponsors, who are solely responsible for its content. Views expressed on this program were not the views of WMAL.
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13: Yet. I'm Carmen Roberts, Fox News. A massive storm hammering the East Coast for 3 days is still pushing towards land centered over New Jersey. Fox Weather's Bob Van Dillen has more from Manasquan, New Jersey.
14: It means flooding concerns. It also means coastal flooding concerns and, of course, the beach erosion. That's the main deal that we're going to be going on forward for the next 24 hours. Then whose problem is it? Right up towards Nantucket, looking at the East Coast of New England. That's who's going to get smashed next, and that's going to be Monday evening through Tuesday before finally this nor'easter just gets the heck out of here.
13: Well, the storms caused massive coastal flooding, beach erosion, knocked out power, disrupted travel, and downed trees, with one killing a man in Brooklyn, New York. And with more on the forecast, here's Fox's Weather's Jane Menar.
15: The wind has relaxed some, but that rain is building in, especially for New Jersey and New York City. Our nor'easter has some spread, stretching all the way across the interior northeast up into New England, cloud cover through much of the interior. But steadier rain is now beginning to really settle in, especially for the North Jersey coastline up into New York. This is probably going to be the most impactful batch of rain that we've seen so far this entire event, but overall, winds starting to back off.
13: President Trump told reporters he rejected Iran's plan to reopen the Strait of Hormuz, but Iran's Foreign Minister Abbas Araghchi said they're still waiting for an official response, and he told NBC's Meet the Press, Iran's ready for war if that's what it takes.
16: We trust ourselves. We are ready for diplomacy. We are ready for war at the same time. They had tested us in both cases. They tested us in their aggression twice, and they are welcome if they want to test us once again.
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17: WMAL News Time is 7:02. I'm Steve Cummings. Thousands of flights have been disrupted as a powerful nor'easter slams the northeast coast. The National Weather Service says the slow-moving storm is expected to dump more heavy rain and create dangerous surf conditions from New Jersey to New England through tonight. Tens of thousands are experiencing power outages as winds gusting up to 70 miles an hour buffet the region. We'll check our weather in a moment. The Fairfax County School Board is banning automated license plate readers from school property. This comes as there has been a nationwide backlash recently over the use of flock cameras due to privacy concerns. The district says it has never formally considered placing the cameras on school grounds, but the new policy will ensure they are never installed at schools. Across Fairfax County, police operate more than 80 automated license plate readers. A proposed federal fee on electric vehicles will not take effect next month because the transportation bill containing it has stalled in Congress.
18: The proposal would charge electric vehicle owners $130 per year and was set to start next month, with plug-in hybrid owners paying $35 annually. Lawmakers said the fees intended to help replace gas tax revenue used to fund roads and transit, since EV drivers don't pay the same amount of federal gas tax. Congress instead approved a temporary transportation funding extension through December 11th, keeping current funding levels in place. The fee on EV owners could still return if lawmakers reach a deal on a long-term transportation bill. In Washington, I'm Scott Carr.
17: Checking sports and NFL action, the Commanders held off the Seahawks this afternoon, 33-31. And in Major League Baseball, the Nats ended their season with a 6-4 win over the Mets. That's the latest news. I'm Steve Cumming for WMAL.
3: Congestion southbound DC 295 between Benning Road and East Capitol Street. Outbound I-395 jammed up between the 3rd Street Tunnel and Main Avenue. Looks like they're working the crash on inbound New York Avenue near Florida Avenue. Another accident working affecting both sides of New York Avenue near Bladensburg Road. And the delays on the Beltway outer loop from 95 off and on all the way to Connecticut Avenue. Now from GarageDoorRepair.com, the WMAL Weather Channel forecast.
19: Keep things mostly cloudy. Any scattered showers or stray variety showers done. We fall back to close to 60. Monday, mostly cloudy, up to 71. Monday night, mostly cloudy, 61. Tuesday, partly sunny and 75. Headed to the low 80s by Thursday. Jeff Eno from the Weather Channel on WMAL.
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25: And I'm Dave Ahrens. And of course, in studio with us today is Paul Seal. And as financial strategists, we've all witnessed the opportunities that people miss out on to safely maximize their assets. 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
24: And throughout the program, we will be discussing what's going on in the world and what those current events might mean to you and to us. We'll share our opinion about what you ought to be doing right now to achieve that life of safe, abundant prosperity. So listen closely. By the end of the program, you'll have a deeper understanding about the options that exist for you to keep your financial future bright.
25: Okay. Well, you know, retirement planning advice, you know, it's not one size fits all. And a lot of times it depends what advice we give dependent on the actual stage of where the client is in terms of their age. Okay. And so if you're under, let's say, the age of 50, we're going to give you a different advice than if you're in maybe your 60s. Agreed?
24: Exactly.
25: Yeah.
24: The time frames make a difference. Time horizon, they call it. Paul, can you explain what time horizon means?
0: Horizon.
24: Time horizon.
2: Just how long you have until you are ready to retire. How can we set up your portfolio? Do you have 5 years you're going to need your money? You're going to have 10? How long you got to go?
25: That thought, that time horizon just choked you all up.
24: Yeah, and then beyond that, it's not, it's like, that's that is preparing for retirement. And then there's also an additional time frame where how long are you going to live? And is your money going to last you that entire time?
25: There you go. So sorry, let's just say for, no worries. So let's just say you're under the age of 50, all right? And you come into our office. I mean, if you're coming to talk to me, the first thing I'm saying is let's kind of envision, if you will, you know, fast forward, look forward, and envision your ideal retirement. In other words, you know, I know it's challenging, but what would you kind of want your ideal lifestyle to look like when you do retire? I mean, do you want to travel? Do you want to volunteer? Do you want to, become a professional grandparent? I mean, you know, do you want to build a cabin on a lake? I mean, think about what your retirement want it to look like. And let's, you know, I don't think it's too early to start thinking in that kind of direction and those, what your goals might be. And let's, you know, kind of envision that and, you know, kind of engineer from that point going forward.
24: Well, I think it's important that if you're married, that the spouses understand each other's vision. Now, their visions might not be exactly the same. Dave woke up this morning and says, I'm going to paint you a picture, a photo, not a photo. I'm going to paint you a picture, like a painting.
25: I'm going to make a painting.
24: He's going to make a painting. That's the first time I've ever heard that.
25: I don't know why I said that.
24: His dad used to paint. And, you know, we have a little bit of artwork from, you know, those years when from his father painting. And, hey, maybe that's your next adventure, honey.
25: I don't know. It's just a fleeting thought.
24: You're right.
25: Now you're going to hold me to it. So,
24: well, and that's the thing is, like, we have some of these thoughts that we've always wanted to do different things and we've never had time. We haven't, we've been focusing on family or work or whatever. And now all of a sudden we have the time to do that. And I find a lot of people are more busy during retirement than they are before retirement. Haven't you seen that, honey?
25: Well, yeah. I mean, you know, I think if you plan well, you are. You know, you don't want to be sitting around watching TV, that's for sure. You want to get out there and you want to be active and you want to, you know, kind of live your dream, right? So that's the objective and that's the goal. And hopefully you have the health and the wherewithal and of course, the funds. I mean, that's a big part of it, too, to have the ability to do that financially, to, you know, have that dignified lifestyle to do it. So, again, let's say you're under 50. You want to identify your retirement numbers. You want to save money, I think, at every opportunity to do that. I mean, not only in your job, but other ways of saving money outside of your job, beyond your 401k. And look beyond your workplace to save money. Perhaps it's in a Roth IRA. Perhaps it's in a RAF strategy, right? Now, would you rather save money in a Roth IRA, Paul, or a RAF strategy? Let's say you're under the age of 50. What would be your vehicle of choice there if you had the opportunity to do one or the other?
2: Well, I would use the RAF strategy for several reasons. You have the ability to put away more than, you know, Main Street Roth. And you have the downside protection. You have the ability to use it for different strategies in the future, like a hybrid long-term care plan. Got a lot more flexibility built into the RAF strategy than you have in just your Roth.
25: No question
24: right.
25: about
24: like
25: that.
24: From like a comparison standpoint, I think it's like you can put it $7,000 a year in a Roth if you're just contributing. Yes, there is the availability that you can convert IRAs into Roth and you can do more than that. But if you're just contributing, that's only, if you're under age 50, I believe it's only $7,000 per year. Mm-hmm. So, but with the RAF strategy, we've had clients, you know, in their 30s and 40s that is putting $20,000 a year, $30,000 a year, even $50,000 a year into the RAFT strategy, and that is now accumulating, and the distributions can be 100% tax-free as well.
25: Well, not only that, it's safe, okay? It's liquid in a RAFT strategy, where a Roth is not liquid, and it's growing tax-free. So there's a lot of benefits to a RAFT strategy that you do not. You can use a RAFT strategy for, you can access that before the age of 59 and a half, so you can use it for other things other than retirement. You can use it for just about anything you want to, whether it be a child's education, you want to access it early for a down payment on a home, or for whatever reason that you need to access that money. You can either take the money out of the RAFT strategy and put it back later if you want to. So there's just unlimited flexibility with a RAFT strategy that you don't have with a Roth IRA. And we want to get you information on a RAFT strategy. We have a book here that Lorette wrote, The RAFT Strategy, How to Build Your Tax-Free Nest Egg Without Risk and Other Safe Investing Secrets, that we're going to provide to you here today, along with a free illustration. 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
25: All right, so I talked about an illustration, and let's talk about an illustration of a RAFT strategy. Paul, do you happen to have one handy that you can share with us today?
2: Okay. I do. Here is a gentleman who's he's 49 years old, and he was going to pull back money that he was putting into his existing 401k that was over and above the match. Said they thought he could do about $1,250 a month, so we're going to put $15,000 a year into it. And if he were to just build that up when he retired, if he started taking it at age 66, for that $15,000 he put in every year, his first year paycheck is $36,025.
25: Per year for the rest of his life,
2: for the rest of his life.
25: Tax-free.
2: Yes.
25: Okay, completely tax-free. And that's the beauty. So how long did he actually put the money in?
2: So that's for 15 years. So he put 225, I'm sorry, my apologies, 16 years if he put it in at age 65. So
25: okay.
2: $240,000 going in, and by the time he's, 71, he's got all his money back.
25: Okay.
2: Roughly.
24: Wow. Yeah. And it's all tax-free.
25: Tax-free. Yeah. And then it continues on for as long as he lives. And then let's say he dies at 85 years old. What's the death benefit then to his beneficiaries?
2: So he's at that point, he's pulled out a little over $700,000 in tax-free income, and there's still a death benefit of a little over $291,000.
25: Okay, so so $700,000 in income that during as a living benefit, and still a death benefit tax-free to his beneficiaries, of over $200,000 tax-free to the beneficiary. So roughly $1 million
24: asset.
25: Tax-free comes out of that investment of just over $200,000 that he put in.
2: Yes.
25: All right.
24: And look at what he's accomplished. Okay. So there's so many times that I meet with people and they say, you know, I would have started paying attention to the tax situation before now. They might have $700,000, $1 million in a taxable situation, even more than that. I met with someone a couple of days ago that had $4 million in a taxable situation, and they're sweating it, man. They're like, RMDs roll around, and we've got so much that we have to pay, and then we're going to leave this tax burden to our kids. I really wish we would have done something differently. And so, Paul, what you're describing is somebody who is astute enough that they're looking at their retirement in advance, and they're saying, do I want to be that one that has all this taxable asset that I have to draw down and have that permanent tax lien on this asset? Or can I just usurp that and go ahead and start putting put this money into a tax-free situation? So when you were describing how that was set up, I wanted the audience to remember what you said. You said that he was still continuing with his 401k plan, and he was making sure that, of course, he was going to get the match from them. But anything that he was putting over and above that match, that is what he was able to then put, supply to the Raft strategy so that he could create himself that nest egg, that $1 million nest egg that he created just by actually funding it a little bit at a time.
25: Right. So basically, he stopped overfunding the 401k beyond the matched amount that he was currently putting in, which is a completely smart move to do.
24: So let's think about
25: why would you fund beyond the match?
24: Let's think about how much tax he saved. Okay, so if he's putting in a total $240,000, right? Mm-hmm. Isn't that what you said, Paul?
25: Mm-hmm.
24: Yeah. You know, in a 30% tax bracket, that would be what, $75,000, close to that, right? And with him having that whole nest egg of $1 million, how much then has he saved tax-wise? I mean, you know the answer. Everybody listening to this broadcast knows the answer. But he saved about $225,000 in taxable, to the government.
2: Yes. And that's as it is now. That's not looking forward that if taxes go up, mm-hmm. With all this crazy spending we're doing. It used to be, Loretta, I don't know if you remember, right around COVID, maybe a little before COVID, there were still a lot of people that thought that taxes were going to go down in the future. You don't get that anymore. Everybody has finally caught on that, it's never getting more.
25: No, we don't feel that way any longer. Yeah, there was some thought, even I thought that at one point.
24: Lower taxes.
25: I'm not feeling that any longer. Unfortunately, yeah. Yeah, we had a lot of hope a few years back, but that's sort of gone away. So we want to get you your own illustration. The great thing about the RAF strategy is there's so much flexibility in how you take the money out. There's also a tremendous amount of flexibility on how you fund the RAF strategy. So you can fund the RAF strategy with small amounts of money. In this case, I think you said that client funded the RAF strategy. I can't remember exactly, but what was it? So much per month? Is that what you were saying?
2: $1,250 a month. Yes.
25: Yes. So $1,250 a month. You can fund the money RAF strategy annually, semi-annually. So some people, choose to fund it with, monthly. Some people put in small amounts of money per year. Maybe you're funding, $5,000-$10,000 a year. Perhaps you might want to fund $20,000 a year, $30,000 a year. We've had clients put in $50,000 a year and more. Okay. Some people fund it for a short period of time. Maybe they fund it for 4 years and then they discontent. Then they don't fund it any longer. So that's what we call maximum funding the account, where you just fund, you want to put in, let's say, $100,000. You put it in over 4 years and then you're done. You fill that bucket, if you will, up over 4 years and then you're done. You don't fund it any longer. Other people want to fund it over a 10 or 12 or 15 year period of time. So we can build this strategy for your particular set of circumstances. There's just no limitations on how we can build it. And that's the beauty of this particular strategy. I don't care if you're, if you're 6 months old or if you're 60 years old, we can build the RAF strategy for your particular circumstances. 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It is so flexible. So we want to get you a book. 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The number to call or text is 1-866-544-7755.
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24: Just to be clear with the audience, RAFT, R-A-F-T, like a life raft, is a nickname. Okay, so we've been using that for years because it's very depictive. It's like you're on a life raft. It's saving you from all that tax that you'd pay later. It's saving you from market volatility. It's allowing you to access your money with full liquidity as well. Paul, will you please explain to the audience What exactly is the RAFT strategy, and why is it that we can use this according to tax guidelines to achieve a tax-free plan for our retirement?
2: Well, it's using a universal life with an insurance company, and it's being done under the IRS code 7702 or 72E, which basically says that not only is the death benefit tax-free, but you're building up the cash value that you have access to that tax-free as well. So the insurance companies have now set it up that you can use this as a pension source. You can use it as a bank source. If you're using it, especially if you're a small business owner, trying to figure out, okay, how much do I put in versus my employees, my 401k? Am I going to try to do safe harbor? What are my input limits? I'm sure there's a lot of business owners out there that understand what I'm talking about. You don't have to worry about this here. As Dave said, you can put in as much as you want. As long as you follow the IRS rules, it'll be tax-free.
25: Yeah.
2: So one of the other nice things that I love about it, we were talking about it a little bit last week, is if you need it as a hybrid plan for long-term care, you can actually access that money in the future to help pay for those your needs when it comes to that. And it's not like long-term care insurance where if you die peacefully in your sleep, all that money went out the door like temporary insurance. With the death benefit, somebody's going to it's there for you as a living benefit. Or if you pass away early, then somebody in your family or, the church, the charity, wherever you want to go, is going to be able to use that to their benefit.
25: There you go. Yeah, so this particular strategy, it's liquid, it's safe, it's tax-free. There's just really nothing like it on the planet. And, we started talking really about, strategies that we look at differently depending on your age and so forth and so on. The RAFT strategy is a tremendous strategy, especially for someone under the age of 50. My gosh, I mean, there's really literally nothing better on the planet if you're, young, if you're healthy. Why? Because we can keep the expenses in the strategy down to a minimal. And that's really the key to this particular strategy. We design it so that we keep those expenses down, so we build up that cash value as quickly as possible to be able to access that. So really, the key to this is designing it properly and making sure that it's good for the client, not good for the insurance company. And this is something that we do very, very well. And we've done it many, many years. We actually started our practice by utilizing the RAFT strategy. Right, Clara?
24: Well, absolutely. And I've been thrilled with the results that we've had with ours. I mean, I feel like the average, we always said when we first got started that we did the lookbacks and the average rate of return is 8% tax-free. And when you look at an 8% tax-free, that's kind of like an 11 or 12% taxable, right?
25: Yeah.
24: And yet I've had very few years that I've gotten as low as 8% in my account. The cool thing is that when you're investing it within this account, it is providing the upswing of the market and then providing principal protection on the downswing. So if there was a year that was a downturn year, then you would receive a zero in that account instead of a negative return. But what I have seen, the way that we're able to diversify it within the account and all the different options that we have available to invest, I've had years where the market actually went down, but I still made money in the RAFT strategy in my own particular account. In this past year, I earned, I think, 13%. And the cool thing is that the mechanism behind it allows for you to receive that 12% on 100% of the accumulation value inside of the account. And this particular account even had a loan out of it for $125,000. So on that, it really equated to about 30% return on the actual cash inside the account. Now, let that sit with you for a minute. Call us, have us explain to you how that can work for you, because it is miraculous when you really understand how it works.
25: There's really nothing like it. I mean, we want to get you an illustration and so you can see for yourself how it works. And, make your own opinions on it. I mean, that's the best thing that we can do. Explain it to you, show you an illustration, show you the details on it. It's not difficult to understand. Once we go through it with you, you'll be able to see pretty quickly on how this all comes together. But it starts with action, and that action is a phone call or a text message, so we can get you an illustration, get you, we'll do a webinar with you, and in short order, we'll be able to explain it to you. You'll love the companies that we use, the company basically that we use for the RAF strategy, in business over 100 years, AA rated. Is it triple?
24: Well, when you look at all the rating agencies, it's A across the board, A plus, plus, plus. Yay.
25: Yeah. So get the book, get the illustration, get your questions answered. 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
25: 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So we're going to take a short break. When we come back, we're going to talk a little bit

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2: Mm-hmm. Well, we talked a little bit about how we'd actually change our advice depending on your stage in life when you come in and talk to us about retirement planning. If you're under 50, we might talk to you a little bit differently than if you're, over 50. Or,
1: I thought we were going to talk about the DoorDash guy.
2: Oh, you want to talk about DoorDash.
1: That's what I promised the audience.
2: Okay.
1: Right?
2: Well, all right, Laura. Well, what about...
1: I will let the audience be the judge. You don't have an opinion here.
2: Okay.
1: So there are some odd things happening with DoorDash these days.
2: Okay.
1: Now, whether you use it or not, this might give you a pause. So I'm not trying to say anything against DoorDash, but here we go.

0: Oh my gosh. Are you kidding me? I mean, can you imagine somebody getting, delivering food to your house without clothing on?
1: Isn't that a sight to take your breath away?
2: It's some joke, eh, boys?
3: I guess it would depend on, you know, what their body type was.
0: Oh, you're going straight to the, oh, is this going to be desirable to look at or not? Is it a female? Is it a guy?
3: Okay.
0: Paul, what do you think about this? Are you a DoorDash guy?
3: I mean, you know.
4: Yeah, nobody will deliver to our house. The only way we get it is DoorDash.
3: I've never had DoorDash.
4: So, okay. Like, you know, like local pizza places, they won't deliver. We're kind of just far enough out that yeah.
0: Okay.
3: Yeah.
4: So that's the only way we can get it.
0: So you have to. So you have to trust that you're not going to open the door and you find somebody.
3: Maybe if they had gloves on.
0: Okay.
3: At least they should wear gloves.
4: I've never seen a naked person on my porch with food. I'll tell you that.
3: All right.
0: So we heard the song, right? And the audience is probably like, what are they talking about? Tell us a little bit about what actually happened, Dave. All right.
4: DoorDash delivered and when he looked on his video doorbell camera, the guy was naked.
5: Excuse me, but I have to laugh.
4: Didn't have a stitch of clothing on. So I don't ever really think the article said anything about why he delivered it naked, but I guess he just got on a kick and decided that's what he was going to do.
6: Don't look at the police, they call it the street.
0: Ew.
6: Whoa, here he comes again. That's the thing. Who's that we?
0: So the lesson to us is that we don't want to have surprises like that in our life. And so that goes with everything in our life. It goes for retirement planning as well. You don't want to get up there to retirement and then all of a sudden say, wait a minute, I'm feeling very excited.

0: those here because I really don't have enough money to see this retirement through in a very comfortable way. So what does it take? It takes planning in advance. It takes making a phone call now so that you can understand what options exist for you so that 5, 10, 15 years from now, you can feel that peace of mind so that you have plenty of money and you can go into retirement with pom-pom.
1: Okay. Pom-pom. Plenty of money. Plenty of money.
0: Peace of mind.
1: And peace of mind. And with your britches on.
0: That's right.
1: All right. Okay.
0: Not exposed.
1: Excellent. Excellent article, Lorette. Thank
0: you're welcome.
1: You. Welcome.
2: Lorette can make something positive out of it.
1: Yeah. All right. All right. Yeah. All right. Good stuff. Yeah. So if you're over 50,
0: okay,
1: whether you
0: go.
1: Have your britches on
0: go.
1: Or not, we're okay. going to talk to you a little differently when it comes to retirement planning. And so, you know, one of the things we're going to do is say, hey, if you need to catch up, you can, right?
0: Yeah.
1: Right? You can catch up, Paul, right?
2: Yeah. There's always time.
1: Yeah, so you might want to do that. And you know, the big thing that I find a lot of times when people are in their, you know, mid-50s is they have multiple retirement accounts. They have scattered, you know, maybe they've changed jobs and so forth and so on. And so they have, you know, old 401k here, old, you know, IRA over here, another 401k over there. And so a lot of times we say, hey, you know, let's consolidate these accounts and get them all in one thing. And many times we bring them into a 30 plus 10 savings plan, and get those, you know, all those accounts into one account, get them a 30% match mm-hmm. and then a 10% guarantee. And it's the perfect vehicle to do that. Wouldn't you agree?
0: That feels good when you're not dealing with seven or eight different. We had an appointment last week
1: other,
0: for
1: not, yeah,
0: poor, one of poor, our advisors. Eric.
1: Eric. Yeah. He says, oh, they had seven accounts. I'm like, glad you had that appointment, Eric. Yeah. Seven accounts. Yeah. Like they have 7,000 here, 4,000 there. He's got, I'm doing seven transfers. I'm like, all right, Eric.
0: Yeah. You know what?
1: Let us know when you're done.
0: What a great service that he is providing for that family, right?
1: How much was your case? Oh, it was. $80,000. I'm like, oh, seven transfers. Okay.
2: Everybody needs help.
1: That's right. We'll do it too. That's the great thing.
0: We're here to assist.
2: But yeah, there are, like you said, Dave, there's a tremendous, I bet, I come across people all the time that have old 401ks hanging out there that they're like, well, really haven't done anything. Don't let it sit there and limp along.
0: Well, right. And they're still paying those same fees, those 401k plan fees, which can be lofty.
2: Right.
1: Yeah, exactly. Well, you don't keep track of them when you have them all out there like that. So that's a great thing to do is to, you know, consolidate. I have to think you have to start, you know, you really need to start planning for retirement when you're in that age bracket and you have to, you know, plan for healthcare expenses. I mean, you have to think about that. You know, you're going to have healthcare expenses and healthcare expenses are the often overlooked expenditure in retirement planning. These costs can be significant. I mean, Medicare isn't designed to cover healthcare expenses in full. And retirees are responsible for paying deductibles and co-payments and dental and vision. So you have to think about that. And you really need to reevaluate how you're investing. I mean, when you invested in when you were 40 isn't necessarily how you invest when you're in your 50s and 60s. So your tolerance changes over time as you get closer to retirement. And that's why I say, look at things like the 30 plus 10 savings plan.
0: Let's explain what 30 plus 10 means.
1: Well, no question. Paul, I mean, why don't you just, you know, give us your Reader's Digest on the 30 plus 10.
2: So, when you move money over from that 401k or that TSP or you've got too much cash in the bank, whatever you put in, you get an immediate 30% bonus onto your income side so that it starts building up behind the scenes for you. And then you get 10% guaranteed for up to 12 years, depending on what's that?
1: Oh, I was going to say compound interest, right?
2: Yes, compound, absolutely. So in your first year, return is about 43% because you're getting, you know, that 10% on that 30 that you didn't have to pony up for. So, you know, the great thing about it is we can tell you each and every year exactly what it's going to be to the penny because it is that's the minimum guarantee.
1: Right.
2: If we can do better, then you can participate in that. But the minimum is to be able to get up and know that every year – on January 1st, this part of your portfolio is earning 10%.
1: There you go. 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
0: I had to just showcase this 30 plus 10 plan. This is the first time this has ever existed. We've only been able to talk about this for the past few weeks because before that, it was 30 plus 9.5. And you may have heard us talk about it as something different. But 3 years ago, this same account was offered at only a 10% bonus up front and then 8% guaranteed. So what is the difference? This is a smart company that has provided, you know, they took advantage of those years that there was inflation and they were able to get very high options. And we're able to take advantage of that and be the happy recipients of all of that interest. And when you find out who this company is, you're just going to be flabbergasted because it's a household name. This is a name that I've known since I was a child and the company's been around for over 100 years. So with that said, I wanted to share with you an illustration. This is a couple that came to me and actually both of them, worked and they each had about $300,000 in their 401k plans. And they said, you know, we each want to put a certain amount here. So they said, can we just, combine it together for a $400,000 account? I said, well, you can't combine it together because, you know, these are each going to be IRAs, one for you, David, and one for you, Janet. And so the consensus was that they would each have an account for $200,000. But when I did the full illustration, we just put it together and it was $400,000 for the two of them. And then this couple's only, they were the same age. So they're 61 years old each and they decided they were going to wait for 5 years. Now, when we looked at the illustration, remember we put $400,000 in there. There was a match right up front of that 30%, which is $120,000 right there. And then 10% for the next 5 years. And by the time they started taking income, it was just shy of $40,000 of income. So they put in $400,000. They're taking out $40,000. They put in $400,000. They're taking out $40,000 for the rest of their lives. And so when I'm looking at those figures, if you can get a 10% drawdown on your investment for the rest of your life, that is pretty darn phenomenal. And the cool thing is when we fast forward down the road, there's also a very substantial accumulation amount. So it ended up being about $3 million 30 years down the road that was just in the accumulation side of the account, combined with what had been taken out for the income as well. So they're taking $400,000 and they're creating a $3 million asset with it.
1: Wow. I mean, there is just nothing like this 30 plus 10 savings plan. And, you know, we talk about the 10% guarantee and, you know, we like to focus on the guarantees, obviously, because we know that beyond a shadow of a doubt, we're going to get the 10%. Mm-hmm. But what we often don't really key in on is that is the minimum guarantee. Mm-hmm. That 10% is the least amount that you're going to receive per year. However, you can get more. Okay. So if the indexes internally in the account that we have the option to choose from, there's a plethora of different indexes that we can choose in the account. If those indexes actually perform better than 10%, then we're going to get the greater of the two numbers. So if the indexes do, let's say, 11% in a given year, then that year we would receive the higher of the two numbers. So we would receive 11% rather than the 10%. If that, by the same token, if the index is due 8% that year, then we would receive that guaranteed number of 10%. So it's always going to either be 10%, the guarantee, or if the index is by chance due better than the 10%, then we'd receive the higher of the two. So either the 10% or better. Okay. That's the minimum guarantee. So just an incredible opportunity, to always, really outperform. I mean, how often do the markets really outperform 10%? Historically, they don't. No. Am I right?
2: No, from 2000 to 2024, if you did everything perfect in the S&P 500, you earned a little over 7.6%.
1: There you go. So, I mean, and this is compound. You know, when you look at the compound rate of return of the S&P 500, it's not over 10%.
0: Well, and plus the real statistic is that only 4% of investors meet or beat index gains. So it's pretty lofty to think that you would ever receive that, you know, 7%. And even if you did, you're paying fees and things like that. There's an art. Every January, I go to the internet and I say, okay, what is the average rate of return, you know, for the equity investor these days? And it typically is between 4 and 4.5% is what people actually do earn. Because when you're taking into account the ups and downs of the market, every single time there's a downturn, it takes a little bit more effort to get back up to where the top was before. So it's important to think that, you know, you're probably not going to get 100% of those index gains.
1: Yeah. So, I mean, you have to really just see this for yourself. We can do an illustration for you, and you can see here how this particular account works. Not to mention that 30% initial match that you receive, that jumpstarts your account, and the effect of that long-term over a period of time, let's say over 5, 7, 8, 10 years, is phenomenal what it does to jumpstart that account. It's all very clear to you on the illustration that we provide. It's so simple to receive. 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
1: Now, of course, this is an income account. It provides a lifetime income stream to you that you can't outlive. I mean, we're talking about the features and benefits of the account, but really the long-term benefit is that it does provide a pension income to you, for you, and if you choose for your spouse, that's an increasing income. It provides an opportunity for an increasing income that you can't outlive. And then when you die, the balance of the account on the accumulation side goes to your beneficiary as well. So there's other living benefits here that we haven't even touched upon here today as well. Let's talk about that here. As a matter of fact, I have a clip here that I'd like to provide, just play here, just as a reminder of the important benefits of this and why it is so important. Clip number two.
4: You know, in recent years, the notion of our golden years has gone from moving to someplace warm and waiting for our grandchildren to visit to living very active lifestyles that include hobbies and traveling and hoping our grandchildren can keep up with us. In fact, 65, many are saying is the new 55, and maybe one day could be the new 45 if you consider long-term life expectancy trends.
1: Yeah, long-term life expectancy trends. That really is the key. Here's another clip to back that up. It's clip number three.
4: You know, there was a report out by the University of California revealed that 1 in 20 women that reach the age of 40 will go on to live to 100. 1 in 40 men at 40 will go on to live to 100. Moreover, 1/3 of women who live to 65 years old will probably live to 90. That's up from 25% in 1950. And we're living longer. And for some, that also means working longer.
1: Yeah, so people are definitely living into their 90s and beyond. I mean, you really need to plan for that kind of a lifestyle, that kind of a, and your income has got to, you know, take that into consideration. You want to have an income stream other than Social Security coming in. You need to have multiple sources of income. We used to say legs to a stool, Paul. Remember that? Legs to a stool. Yep. How many legs to a stool do you think, for income streams?
2: At least two or three, but you want to have as many as you can.
1: Right, exactly. Yeah.
2: Right. So you'll have, you can have the 30 plus 10. If you have Social Security, you may be able to draw from some kind of a brokerage account or your bank account. So if you can get three or four, if not a couple more, the key to that is that gives you flexibility, right? And we've talked about that before. None of us know what the world is going to look like 10, 15, 20 years down the road, which is what we're talking about for retirement, what you were just talking about with longevity. Right. So we got to be able to flex and move with whatever craziness the world throws at us in the future. And if you only have that 401k or that TSP and Social Security, it's going to be a lot harder for you.
0: Mm-hmm. Well, Paul, I think you're exactly right, because the key, what you just said, was that flexibility. You have those certain accounts, like maybe you have a cash account that, hey, if the market's down, you don't maybe necessarily want to be, taking distributions from something that just went down in value, right? Mm-hmm. So maybe that's the time frame that you take from your bank account, or from a protected account like the 30 plus 10 plan. So it is very important to have that flexibility, and that's why these legs of the stool that we talk about are so important.
1: Yeah, I was reading an article that if a naked DoorDash driver comes to your door, your lifespan goes up 5 years.
0: Really?
1: So, yeah, absolutely true.
2: It might
1: scare
2: a couple years off of you.
1: Yeah. So we want to get you information on the 30 plus 10 savings plan, your own personalized illustration, the book and the brochures. It's so easy to receive. 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
1: All right. Well, we covered the Raft Strategy a little bit, covered the 30 plus 10 savings plan. But what we haven't covered is the nostalgia piece, and this is a good one. I want to play this.

0: Okay, Lorette, get off the desk now. I mean, come on. No, none of that.
1: Help it. Right. I always think of that Twist and Shout thing. I always think of Matthew Broderick in a Ferris Bueller's Day Off.
0: All right. Yeah, so the Beatles kicked off their first tour in August 1964 at the San Francisco Cow Palace, all right? Within the first few seconds of that first song that night, at least one radio journalist traveling with the Beatles had been trampled to the ground along with young female fan who broke a leg in all that melee. And thanks to an offhanded comment by George Harrison about the group's favorite candy in the days leading up to the show, the Beatles themselves were pelted with flying jelly beans throughout that night's set. They were uninjured, and they left the Cow Palace that night by ambulance after their limousine was swarmed by berserk fans. It was a scene that would become familiar to them as they continued on their first historic tour of America in the months ahead. Although people aren't throwing jelly beans at us in excitement or going berserk and swarming our cars, they are calling us by the hordes every week to learn how much and how to implement the RAS strategy and some of the other programs that we have, including that 30 plus 10 savings plan, and learning how to save them from taxes and market volatility in their retirement. So we want to be able to give you some answers and an understanding of how there are things out there that are different and perhaps better than what you're doing right now. Is this the 100% answer for your portfolio? Probably not. Probably not. It's never 100%, but it is a leg to a stool. It is something different, something perhaps better than what you're doing right now. Who knows? You do. There's no one that cares more about your money than you do. We can guarantee you that. 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
1: Before we finish the show, I'd like to hear one more illustration. Paul, do you have something in front of you about the 30 plus 10 plan?
3: I do. Gentleman the other day, just like we were talking about Bill, he had an old 401k sitting out there. It had $158,185 in it. So we moved it over, and he was 67, and his idea was to start taking it when he would have had to start taking RMDs at age 72, 73, in that range. And when he turned it on as an income, then it would pay him $18,646. So
1: it's like about a 10% drawdown from his initial investment,
3: A little bit more, actually, because he did 158. So I think it's right around almost 12%.
1: Nice.
3: So, you know, and he said the same thing. He said, you know, it's just been sitting there and it really hasn't, with what the market's been doing, it hasn't done anything. He shifted it over, and now it's in something that won't go backwards for him, and he knows exactly where it's going to be every year.
1: I love that. And you can tell by what we share with you that we have numerous options that are tailored to your needs. Let us help you create the best possible retirement. Please join us again every week for these strategic wealth options where David and Lorette Ahrens and Paul Seal have a wonderful week.
0: And God bless.
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